like people just use it as a parking lot. I can see Manhattan. Just played some Ms. Pac-Man, didn't do very well, got frustrated. I said, fuck it. Still a little bleary-eyed. Oh, and when I woke up at about 8, I checked my email, and I got a message from an old friend who, not to be falsely grandiose or anything, but I honestly didn't think I was ever going to hear from her again after we corresponded maybe 6 or 7 months ago. But she wanted to know if I had an email address for another friend of ours, a mutual friend of ours. And I did. And I told her the whole scenario that I had just woken up to let my girl out. But that the best email address I had was some that I found somewhere. Darkness is weird to wake up to. Darkness is heavy to wake up to. Chasing daylight is not a way toward health, wealth, and happiness. Speaking of wealth, I really do have to clean up my web server today and tomorrow. It's a big project, and made bigger by the fact that I don't seem to have any time on my hands these days. To my left, there's a pizza shop that closed. A little while ago. Sign in the window says it's temporary, but it's been months. I was a little bummed about that. There's a liquor shop next to it. Chinese food. Grocery store, or whatever it is, called the Food Mart. And there's the donut shop where I get my free donuts with my Dunkin' Donuts gift card that I've been winding down since I got it 2 years ago. $50 is a lot of donuts. And there's a T-Mobile store here. Well, just gonna walk around a little more. Just to get some circulation going. I'm back at the Supercenter payphone, and the coffee cup that I left here yesterday is still here. It's a little earlier, so it's a little lighter outside. Yesterday it was pretty much dark. As much as I hate it when people read their own poetry, I thought I'd try mine. I wrote this a few weeks ago. Drop by drop, line by line, a strict waitress stones herself across 3 centuries. Raining pellets of dissonance where minds inhale spirited democracies crushed by celebrity. Superior winters trample noontime, forcing happiness into neglected strains of a city, emptied but for vaguely remembered tragedies, emptied but for stranded fools and the failure of selfish plans. I boil exotic coffee close to your chest, stripping air from your body in favor of a lost concoction, in favor of assertions into your imagined nobility. Tremors through the pistol whip, jingle bells of whitewash grabbed by plunderful means, jump and hunt for cross-hatched buttons, bust a testicle running against childhood politicians, hobbled by inadequate funding but lofty in the bluntness of fools. Noses run, eyes yellow. I piss away the shit stains of my best friends. Those stains stick to the porcelain of your mind. I watch the calm pace of exhaust pump and draw the shiny brain of your unfathomably deep ocean. Arts and letters scratch themselves along your face. Vapid songs from

0: alone pile heavy balloons on top of starving cars speeding hot and or wholly through troubled streets emptied of direction. You hold your hand and punch at blinded flesh, stumbling headlong up trampy ambulances which hoarsely wheeze interpretable siren signals, some mysterious, others blunt, all rattling down maladjusted interstates, crawling through the cupboards of consciousness where each of us knows our fate. Each of us understands the process of being digested by life and society and reintroduced as a bottomless cave where undeserved fame absorbs prisoners in hiding. Now that I read it aloud, I see I repeated a few words unnecessarily. I'll have to clean that up. Well, I got up a lot earlier today, and I feel a little bit better than I did yesterday, which isn't saying much. Having some weird inertal drama. Not sure what it is. I'm going to go buy a donut. So I slept until 4 o'clock today, which I think was about 13 hours, just straight. I think I might have got up once to go to the bathroom. I guess I really needed it or something. I was walking around feeling a little incoherent. Just trying to get my circulation going. Crazy times in my life. Crazy tranquil. Nothing moving, but everything happens anyway. I'm calling from the Super Center payphone. I called that because it's this sad-looking, abandoned Super Center where they left one payphone on the wall. It used to be a big grocery store with a pizza place and a donut shop and a bunch of little businesses, but the big supermarket closed up, and now the place looks abandoned, even though the smaller shops are actually still open. So there's an insurance company in here that has a sign that says, yes, we are still here, even though it looks kind of sketchy when you drive up here, I guess. There's this giant, empty parking lot, mostly abandoned facility. I was walking along and a dog jumped out at me, barking crazy, scared the crap out of me. I had a leash on everything, but still, who needs the aggravation? Who needs their tranquility disrupted by canine outbursts? I don't know what I'm doing today. Probably nothing. Nothing useful. I'm about ready to flip the switch on the new web server. And I'm glad I didn't do it last night because I got an important email today, which I might have missed. And I switched things over yesterday. Somebody on the radio wants to interview me. And actually, I think I know who this one is. Who this interviewer is. I don't mind doing it, even though those interviews are always a waste of my time. But I made an intentional, an executive decision some months ago to step out of my shell and start talking about some of this matter again. This is a strange way to be communicating. I also have a headache, by the way. It's one of those days where decapitation is a very attractive option. I was walking around looking for palindromes. I think I saw a good one. raw bar. So you'd say raw bar abor, and that would be a competitive dieting thing in which people try to develop their abs by eating nothing but mussels and clams. Let us engage now in a raw bar ab war. I'm going to pump you up. I just thought of that because I'm looking across the street. There's a Subaru dealership. My mother once pointed out to me that Subaru spelled backwards is you are a bus. She also noticed that Stroh's, which is a beer, I don't know if it's still around, but Stroh's spelled backwards is shorts. Shorts. Shorts is a dreadful little word, isn't it? Looking to the right, and I see that building. I think that's the building. Yeah, that is it, on 57th Street. That high-rise that was the focus of so much trepidation during the hurricane, because the crane collapsed pretty early in the storm and was dangling there for, I don't know, a couple of weeks afterward. I thought the coverage of that incident was a little offensive. I mean, if that thing had fallen, there would have been an explosion, no doubt. It would have been really, really nasty. But the coverage focused mostly on the fact that it was a luxury high-rise building being constructed, and that some of the units were going for, I don't know, $90 million or something. And that was really the focus of the interest for the newscasters that I was watching. But the sun is just going down. It's pretty much down. There's that pink aurora of sunlight glowing behind Manhattan. I also can see the Time Warner Center. To the left is some other office building that I recognize but couldn't tell you what it is. There's two enormous billboards in this parking lot. They're probably about 30 feet up in the air. Maybe it might be higher, 40 feet in the air. From the back, I can't see what's on the billboards. I'm looking at the back sides of them. It looks erotic to me. It looks sexual. As the girl I'm seeing now has noticed many times over, everything is sexual to me. And I'm fine with that. I'm at peace with that. There's an abandoned check cashing place across the street. And I noticed that it's been abandoned for years. And I noticed there's a gumball machine in there that has a bunch of, I guess it was M&M's, or I think they were M&M's with peanuts inside, because they were really big. They were bigger than normal M&M's. And they've just disintegrated into dirt over the years. Amusing side effects of abandoned buildings when the vending machines are left to rot. Yeah, this is definitely a lonely old parking lot. I'm just checking in from the Supercenter payphone. I'll check in again soon. Bye.
1: Well, I don't know how much I had to do with it. But I like to take some credit for a tiny triumph. The city just released its data set of PPTs, public pay telephone locations, after I made a request for that release about 3 weeks ago. I think other factors were already at work to encourage them to release this information, but it looks like there is some direct correlation. The data is not entirely complete. I don't think this phone is on the list, for instance. Looks like they skipped BAS and EHUC altogether, and maybe some others. But it's a good start. It remotivates me. I've been lazy as hell lately. But with this, I think I can get some traction to stay productive. Keep churning the minutia. That'll be my epithet. Or my epitaph. I always get those two words mixed up. Well, anyway. Just walking around trying to get some sunlight, but I think I'm out of luck today. Got out too late. Seemingly futile quicksand drowning attempts to get this project to really work. I did something last night that I almost never do. So I contacted the company that makes the software that I bought to try and do this, because I arrived at what I'm a pretty obvious bug in the software. And they're a small company, so they might be able to actually fix it quickly. But I never do this because I have sort of a confrontational attitude towards software developers, which I know is not healthy or even normal, but whenever I am confounded by software, or when I run into something that just doesn't work, which happens all the time, and I curse at it. I always imagine that there's a room full of software developers somewhere that's just laughing at me. And you know, the truth is, I've been in rooms where that actually happens. I've been in like usability studies for websites and software, where the poor, unwitting subject has no idea they're being laughed at and skewered behind the two-way mirror. Yeah. I remember a long time ago on Usenet, I read a post by somebody who said, yeah, I downloaded a shareware version of a game. At the end of the game, it says, if you have any suggestions or thoughts on how we can make this better, go ahead and write us. So the guy did that. And he said, yeah, I tried the game. I don't think I'm going to buy it because of, you know, I don't remember what the reasons were, but, you know, he gave him a list of maybe a half dozen reasons. And within minutes, somebody at the company wrote back and said, thanks for your email, but we don't give a fuck what you think. I don't give a fuck about your suggestions. I suppose that anecdote, whether it's true or not, might have colored my attitude toward the software development world a long time ago. But there is that defining sense of that the programmers are in charge. The end users are not so much customers as your minions, your testers. We work for software developers. It's not the other way around. They just get paid for it, and we pay them. Well, whatever the case. The company that I contacted, I got a quick reply from... I did get a quick reply from what sounds like a project manager who's going to send it out and send it back to the actual programmers to see if they can do what they call a hotfix. See, this is why I contacted them, because it's a small enough company that they can probably issue a quick fix pretty quickly. Anyway, I'm going to carry on with my business. busy day. So I guess this really is my life. I sleep as long as I want. Sleep till I can't sleep anymore. Get up. Check the numbers. Go outside. I just walk around, taking pictures that will never be seen by anybody but myself. I go to the laundromat and play a video game. I go to the donut shop, where I get free donuts because I have a $50 gift card. $50 goes a long way for donuts. After dark, I wander around the ghetto neighborhood. Just look around, minding my own business. I had a similar thought about 6 years ago. I was sitting out in the park, trying to think of what to do. Think of something to do. And I said, well, I think I'll walk to Roosevelt Island. And that's where I got. And my life seemed pretty tranquil then. And somehow I've been able to maintain this tranquility. It's good to be alive, but I gotta get to work someday, you know? I have mountains of raw material. Tens of thousands of pictures, hours and hours of audio. A lot of text that needs work.

many things in life that don't fucking work. I was trying to use the Skype app on my Android phone, and it just doesn't fucking work. First I tried to use it to call myself, to call the Skype number, and it said it's busy. Then I went to a payphone to call the Skype number, and it went straight to voicemail. And that thing just frequently just closes without any error message or anything. It just decides I'm going to stop working now. And then just now I discovered that my camera stopped recording pictures this afternoon, which is not a tragedy by any stretch, but it's just really fucking annoying. And I go to Facebook and I click on a link and nothing happens. Shit doesn't fucking work. I always have to reload picture pages on Facebook for some reason. And I'm just playing Ms. Pac-Man at the laundromat. And this really is my life. I just walk around all day, I sleep till 2:30. And waste my days. And I'm gonna go get some free donuts at the Dunkin' Donuts. I mean, they'll be free because I have a gift card for it.

find out later if this works. I've got Skype online on my phone, but it's not accepting this call. So when I try to call myself from Skype on the phone, it says it's busy. And the Skype app on the Android is pretty sketchy. It's my favorite kind of payphone. It's like out in traffic, practically in traffic, right on the curb. Northern Boulevard and 41st Street. I feel like a zombie, but I feel better than I did yesterday, so that's good. You know, try and take it easy today, as if I've been working so hard. I slept straight till 2:30. 12 hours solid. And I got up about 7 to let Stacy out. I mean, more to the point, I got up to lock the door behind her.

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Everything

0: Thanksgiving Day. 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Yesterday was a really bad day. Major anxiety attacks all day long. Almost threw up. Almost figured we're gonna land. I was on the subway for way longer than I wanted to be. And then wandered around the neighborhood where, without making any racist comments, I was the only white person around. Nothing wrong with that, but you never know what people are thinking when they see you. So exhilarating in a way. I didn't feel like anything bad was going to happen. I just felt like I was getting a lot of attention. I'm just out today. Feeling very odd. Sort of a, like there's a throbbing in my side. My face turned really red. But now I'm okay. I'm gonna go walk over the bridge. See what beautiful things await me. Pretty sure this phone does not work. Calling in anyway. Northern Boulevard at 41st Street. Starting to realize just how bad yesterday was. I can't maintain the illusion that I don't have serious problems. I still have the name of the therapist. I made a number on my kitchen table. The neurologist gave me. It was that same feeling when I told the eye doctor yesterday that I was depressed. It's the same feeling as when the neurologist told me that. I just felt very heavy and sodden. It's like my whole body was wet. Like a big wet pile of shit. And that's how yesterday was. And today's a little better, but this all continue to accumulate this delusional thinking, but I'm happy with my life. I just thought of something funny. Person gets up and says, "I'm going to go out to Marad for a bit. Be right back." I still feel like shit after the eye doctor, of all people. Makes me feel that way. My pupils are still dilated too, which is annoying. But as I was walking over there today, I had got to thinking about politics, or specifically healthcare reform, and how I voted McCain largely because I felt threatened by the proposed healthcare reforms, and I don't like them, and I think it's a disaster in waiting. The doctors who are already too busy and too overworked to give a crap are going to see their workloads double, and there aren't more doctors waiting to pick up the slack. And I was thinking, I wonder if specialists are somehow going to start doing that, start doing some more primary care type work. Because I don't think they're going to become particularly more busy on account of this, but at any rate, I was thinking about politics, though, and how I voted Obama this time. Not because I feel inspired. I've never understood the charisma that seems to surround that guy. But it was just a lesser of two evils. But when it comes to politics, politics is about moving forward, not about pointing the finger at the past and dismantling what your predecessors have done. It just never works, even when promised. And the idea of Romney coming in and spending 4 years undoing the healthcare reform and pulling people off of dialysis machines and taking insurance away from people that have it now who didn't have it before.
1: Please deposit 25 cents for the next 3 minutes. Thank you.
0: That was even less, I mean, that's far less appealing to me. You just have to accept that your predecessors did something that you don't agree with and that you wouldn't have done, but you can't spend all your time undoing these things. And Romney really was a backward-looking voice. And for better or worse, Obama is not.

0: starting to wish he hadn't asked me what the verdict was from the neurologist. And I'm starting, I'm decisively wishing that that hadn't happened. I actually went in there feeling upbeat and, you know, because I'm pretty certain that my retina is fine. It's not, I just wanted to get this doctor's visit over with. And as soon as he asked me that, I was completely deflated. And I forget that I am depressed. He asked me why I was taking forever, told him nothing. So often looking up in the past, almost made me, well, they made me crazy.
1: This is 27th Street, 30th Avenue. I just saw the retinal surgeon for my twice yearly pupil dilation to see how my macular degeneration has been proceeding, progressing. And I told him what the last time I was here, there was some back and forth between him and the neurologist that sent me to have a brain MRI. And that he asked me what the verdict was from the neurologist, and I told him it was just depression. There's nothing wrong in my brain to speak of except for some couple of white spots somewhere in there, but just depression. And I'd sort of forgotten about that. I mean, I've always known I'm depressed, but the fact that it caused such drastic physical symptoms was scary and new to me. I didn't know that that was part of the deal. So he said that he had a patient some time ago who had her vision was affected such that you'd think she had had a stroke, but they did all the exams and there was no physical evidence of anything like that. And it was the same thing. She was just severely depressed. So I don't know what came next, but he says that that's all. He studied neuro-ophthalmology, I think is what he said. So he knows a bit about how the nervous system interacts, but he said that the depression thing is new to him this year. So I'm walking around with my sunglasses on, even though the sun's not out. So my pupils are dilated. I don't know if I'm going to go back in 6 months. I almost didn't come this time. There's been no progression in like 2 years now.

42nd Street, 35th Avenue. I was sure this phone didn't work anymore. I think I'm about to become one of those douches who walks around with a headset talking into thin air. Walking up to the Staples to buy a headset. One of those smart cars just drove by. I've never been in one. One of those teeny tiny things. Which looked ridiculous when they were first introduced, but I've gotten used to them. I think a lot of people have. I've never been in one, but a few people I know who have say the same thing, that if you're just looking forward, driving the car, or sitting in the front seat, it feels like you're in a substantive car. It's only when you look around or turn to your side that you realize there's not going to be

0: across the street from a bar, which has been around a long time, and it used to be called St. Mark's. And when it was St. Mark's, it had a reputation for being a crack den. But a couple of doors down, there's a second-hand shop. It calls itself a gallery, but it's really just a, it's mostly just a second-hand store. And then next to that, there's a school. And the school has metal letters for its school name. Metal extruded letters. And on the letter E, I stashed some coins over the years. A couple of quarters, maybe, or just to see if anybody found them, or in case I needed them. And they're still there, and I actually used one the day after Sandy to make a call from this payphone. It's amazing how things just hide in plain sight. Probably the nearest one to my apartment. And I always think of this payphone. Or I always think of this horrible thing that happened here. The girl named, I believe her name was Katrina. An Australian girl was 10 years old. Killed right near this spot. I believe it was a couple of years ago now. Car accident. For months and even years, people left flowers at this spot. They put themselves in the shrine. Just thought of that today. I think of this almost every time I pass by here.
1: So I'm at 52nd Street and 6th Avenue in Manhattan now. Thinking of going over to 321 West 51st Street, but I think I'll do it another day. I was thinking about doing that because I got an email yesterday from someone who found a scan of a matchbook cover on my website. It's an old matchbook cover, and I have it because it has an old-style telephone number on it. The phone number on the matchbook was a circle number, which used to be a telephone exchange name. Code used in this part of town, and but the person found it because the matchbook was for a restaurant that his, I think he said, grandfather used to own, and he was surprised to find any trace of it on the internet, and I think that my matchbook cover was the only trace he found of that, of the existence of that place on the public internet. There may be records elsewhere. And that was pretty cool, to hear from somebody like that. And I emailed him back and suggested I might go see what that, or get a picture of the old space. But I'm not sure that it's the right one, so I asked him if he thought it was. Because the restaurant back in the day was at 321 West 51st, but today there's a restaurant at 319 West 51st, so I don't know if they would have changed the address, or changed the space, or both, so I don't know. I'm going to do that. I'll wait till I hear back from him and see what he thinks. But that's cool, the random connection made by a piece of ephemera uploaded to a global computer network.
0: Well, I obviously dialed the wrong number, but standing out here at a payphone trying to reach certain person in the Senate, but I thought I'd take this opportunity to leave a random message from a stranger. I have no idea what number I just dialed, so it's Friday afternoon at the end of what has been a really, really long couple of weeks for a lot of people around here. Whoever you are, if you're listening to this, and even if you're not, I hope you're doing all right.
1: I don't know if I'm the only influence on this, but the city says that they're going to be releasing their PPT database. That's going to be a revelation. And I'll be interested to see how accurate it is. I think they only have outdoor locations. I don't think they have any knowledge of indoor payphones, but I guess we'll see. And it'll be interesting to see if any other cities do it. New York ignored my first request.

0: just wandered around the cemetery looking for damage, finding some, but feel really tired and spaced out today. I'm not sure why. Except that I might have overdone it at the gym the last few days, so I'm going to take a day or two off. I bumped into somebody that asked me where McGinnis Street was on McGinnis Avenue. And at first I didn't know what to tell him, because I thought he was asking for a street name and not a PDI, which is right around the cemetery. And I realized he meant McGinnis Avenue, which is well over in Greenpoint. And I said, oh, you mean over in Greenpoint? He's like, yeah. I was like, yeah, well, that's still that way. And he was like, that's perfect. Thank you, buddy. And he was also just for a purpose of me, Front Plains Plaza. He was going the wrong direction, right 34th Street, but he asked me where Plains Plaza was. And I said, no, he's on the wrong way. And he said, I need a 62, and I said, oh, the Brooklyn 62 bus. So I gave him good directions. It wasn't useful as I'm having to make myself. He I told him that he was on 34th Street and I think 38th Avenue. And from the time on 29th Street, take a left, and then Prince Plaza was like three or four long blocks that way. He said, I appreciate it. I'd just like to be useful. I don't get to be useful too often.
1: This is 33rd Avenue and 39th Street. I'm just out and about. Long, long line at the gas station over here on Queens Boulevard. I was looking to see if there was much damage out at the cemetery. There were not as much as I would have thought, but there were probably half a dozen stones I saw that appeared to have been felled by the storm. And one big tree snapped at the middle. Just checking in, surveying the damage, and I forgot to bring any coins with me, so I had to use the quarter that I left on the Baccalaureate School for Global Education sign. I knew that would come in handy someday. A lot of trees down, but no broken windows that I can see. A few big trees came down. Like, scary big. It's amazing that they didn't slam into buildings. Rainy Park was open, and it looks as obnoxious as I thought it was going to look. Basically, it's a big velodrome now, at least apart by the water. It's over by the Costco. I saw them draining Roosevelt Island. Had a conversation with somebody. We were talking about how disastrous it would have been if that crane had just fallen to the ground, fallen to the street. There would have been a major explosion. Everybody I know seems to have gotten through fine. I'm not sure about my friend Tina, though. I think she got out, but I don't know about her house. Now she's in Port Jefferson. The bar looks fine. And I'm going to go over to Broadway and see what else is out there. I think we dodged a huge bullet here, but maybe I'm being optimistic. Lower Manhattan looks like a disaster area. I mean, it is a disaster area. You wonder what's going to happen with everything down there, and what this is really going to cost, and if life is going to be different from now on, if these changing weather patterns are the way it's going to be.
0: Well, this is really happening now. The winds are kicking up. Subways have stopped. The hippies are out hugging themselves and saying, I'll see you on Wednesday. And the assholes are ignoring the mandatory evacuation orders. I really don't understand that, but if you don't have anywhere to go, I guess it's easier to. I don't know if it's easier or if it's just way here.
1: be, but it, and the temperature, I think, just dropped about 15 degrees. I wonder if this is the last call I ever made from this case, home, because this big one's going to be gone in 2 days. Yeah, the temperature really did just drop 15 degrees. I'm not making that up. I'm going to eat good tonight. I'm going to eat well. Thank you.

I'm

the latest time tomorrow, that they're saying. So we'll see. I'm just walking around, taking pictures of things. I'm going to stash 11 cents in this payphone. This is the phone booth with the, you know, the payphone enclosure. With a couple of little shelves, if you want to call them that. And I don't understand why they're there. I saw another one with the same setup. So I stashed some coins in it. And they were there for months. But somebody finally took them. I'm going to leave 13 cents. Another time I wrote a poem and I wadded it up and left it in here. But that stayed for a while. I don't think anyone ever picked it up. I mean, if they did, they put it back. Just seeing everything before the storm. I'm not going to be able to go outside for a couple of days, I guess. Maybe 2 or 3 days. I'm seeing like 50, 60 mile an hour winds. It's crazy. It's crazy talk. I mean, a hurricane is about to collide with a nor'easter. It's going to turn us all into a big tumbleweed. I mean, it's going to turn the air into a big ball of tumbleweed.

have it today before the big storm. So they keep saying. I have not been following the weather forecasts like I usually do. But I'm ready, I think. I bought a candle. I got 4 flashlights already. Gonna make some food. It'll be okay if the lights go out for a little while. I got some ice in case the lights go out for a while. A little worried about my UPS. It didn't work last time when I accidentally put the wrong switch in the fuse box, and I showed up with power over there, and it didn't work. But it's only good for a couple of minutes anyway. Don't have anything to say. Checking in from the chicken shack. Mama's chicken. Mama Pollo. She's outside of the other day's inn. And outside of the Grand International Food Place, which is a trip. Standing in the direct sunlight, just thinking about the day. Looking forward to hanging out in this part of town. More so than in the tourist sections. Just want to relax. I slept late, but I still felt tired. Going home tomorrow. I think this is about just the right duration for this trip. I want to think of someplace else to go now. The number on this phone is 732-264-9706. And it's owned by Robin, R-O-B-I-N. Never heard of them. Make sure I get a close-up of that. Went up to, made it out to Arlington, and as soon as I got there, I realized, yeah, this would take a week to see everything that I would really want to see here, so I just headed for a couple of the highlights and went out. I took a dump at the Lincoln Memorial, which was kind of an adventure. But I feel like a better American for it. Washington's a nice town. They do a good job with things. Really can appreciate the metro. I wonder how different New York would say to me if there was a metro instead of a New York Transit or MTA on it.

about a janitor who takes special pride in his work. Cleaning toilets. And he claims that people come from miles around to use his shitter. And that people swear he has some special magic about him, but he insists it's just fundamentals. Fundamentals of scrubbing the fucking toilet. But they interview people and they're like, yeah, man, I came from Tennessee just to take a dump here. Sometimes four or five of my buddies will get together. They can't believe it. They just can't believe what a difference it makes to shit where this guy cleans it.

0: I can't read the, this is the Gallery Place metro station. These metro stations are also gloomy and dark, and the phones are no better, with enclosed in semi-booths, with no ceiling but three walls. Most of them don't work. I've been walking around a lot. I made it out to the Congressional Cemetery, which was my goal. And I wanted to try for Arlington. I might still try it, but I might wait till tomorrow. I feel very alone and depressed again. This is why I don't like traveling. It's to get out into other parts of the world and I start to see how many people there are. There are just so many people. Too many people. And they all have lives, and they all have interests. And everybody's life, everybody's world revolves around themselves. And that should fascinate me, but it's when I see how many people there are, it makes me realize that I could never fuck them all. And I want to. I have another full day here. Then I go back. And I'm going to think about other places to go. Other things to see. I don't know if it was subliminally intentional or not, or unconsciously intentional. But I'm finally booking my trip to Washington, D.C., and I reserved a room at the motel where I last saw my father. It was in September of 2000. Just checking in from the 33rd Avenue. Getting some photos of this phone. I don't know if it's going to be here much longer. No reason to. No information to suggest that it's going, but we'll see.
1: I'm just here talking to myself for a minute. I'm at the mysterious hall of payphones at Penn Station. Been on a mission to find the prey person, which I forgot about. I never realized there was any significance to it, but the person who went around scribbling the word prey onto every single payphone in New York City. Somebody's writing a story about it. And it reminded me of the love God, love Jesus person, who was also somebody. Manager at Tower Records was calling me about him. Described as a, we're not really sure who it was. Now I'm looking for graffiti on these things, which I've never really looked for. Or I've made a point of not looking for it. Because I think it's ugly, it's illegal. And not worth promoting.
0: Turns out I was right. And it's not cool. It's just not cool. Maybe I'm a misogynist without even knowing it. But now I think about it, everything that went down with this relationship was how I predicted it. Or, not that I predicted it, but how I imagined it. And it's just not cool the way I did this. I didn't do this right.

I used to have a thing about sharing, a woman's sex organs with another guy. To me, that was the disgusting part of having an affair. When I discovered that that's not even the least of it. Sharing that is the easy part. She's inexperienced, but

don't know where anything is going right now. I may be completely misinterpreting a situation. And I'm starting to feel bad about my... Well, I feel bad if I'm interpreting it right, and I'm going to feel bad if I got it wrong. I'll feel bad if I got it right, because I don't want that to be right, but I'll feel bad if I got it wrong, because that makes me an idiot. Whatever the case. I've been feeling totally shitty. Ever since I saw that fish bone a couple days ago. But I'm also not really eating right, and I can't be helping my innards. Just walked around a little bit today, walked around a lot yesterday. Just feeling sad about the final closure of everything on the property down in Daytona. You know, I've wanted it out of my life, but you get used to having things around after this many years.

0: bit north. And it's the big day after. And yesterday was, I don't know if it was anticlimactic or if I just don't care. But finally sold the place. And it's gone. And I'm glad. But I'm sad. Sad, really, than happy, but I'm really not happy at all, actually. Happiness doesn't even play into this. Just walked around a lot last night. Went down to 21st Street by 39th Avenue, where those auto body shops are. Wanted to see what they're putting in it, up the old Staples. And it looks like they're putting in a shopping plaza. But those old auto body shops are pretty cool. They look like they've been there for 100 years. Like, something like a Scorsese.
1: Yeah.

0: utter waste. I kept busy, I looked busy, I did things, but there's nothing to show for it. I got an email from an old lady. I mean, I assume she's elderly. She said when she was 21, she played some piano piece out of the YouTube Music magazine. Sounds like it was 40 or 50 years ago, so she must be 70 or 80. But she couldn't remember what issue it was in, or... But I was able to find it, so I scanned the piece of music and sent her a copy of it. She responded quickly that she was really happy. And I got a call from the title company telling me to look for a FedEx package tomorrow. I hope that works out. I'm probably going to spend all day dealing with that. Now I'm going to play trivia even though I don't feel like it. I have a little bit of a sore throat and I've been hitting the bathroom about 12 times today. But I think that's all done. We'll see where it's all going. I saw somebody using this payphone yesterday. It's the first time I've ever seen anyone using this payphone. Van Dam. Just wanted to take some notes for the story I'm going to do tonight. I've been taking pictures of payphones for about 20 years. That's about as long as I've been taking pictures in any serious way. I never considered the subject matter. Well, let me scratch that. For the most part, my interest in the subject has been a source of ridicule and name-calling. But it wasn't until 2004 that the project assumed any modicum of real respect, in my opinion. Not that other people didn't think it was amusing, but I don't think anyone took it seriously the way I did. But I was never able to really tell people that I took the project seriously because mostly they just laugh in my face. These days it's different. If I talk to people under 30, they seem to think it's pretty cool. But people my age, not so much.
1: So, just checking in from one of the last unsubsidized payphones in Times Square. It's outside of Tad's Steakhouse. And I'm just taking some pictures of reflections in the phones, going for a little artsy flair to get reflections of people passing by. This is an old, old phone. Got lots of old graffiti on it. It's a telebeam. And it's outside of Tad's and a Sbarro in between the two. I've called from here before. Yeah, so it's already dark out, and I'm using the payphone in the dark. This is one of my favorite ones. Just feeling exhausted after this day and remembering that I forgot about this all day, but I woke up screaming really, really loud overnight. And I don't know what was going on. It's not like anything in particular was scaring me in the dream. I wasn't having a nightmare. But it was a long, long scream. It's kind of scary. I'm going to go back home now, but I'm going to go to the bar because I'm going to try to take some pictures of a rock band playing tonight for the website for that place, just for fun. No. Some people at the end of the road. The fucking park is still closed. making me more and more annoyed as the months pass. I closed it off so they could build a bike lane, so the bikers actually sort of take control of the park, even though they probably can't use it either. It wouldn't surprise me if they let them in, but not normal people. It's the day everybody remembers, and the day I try to forget, but I don't have any more of an interest in the events of 11 years ago than most ordinary people, but sometimes I wonder if I didn't feel something resembling survivor's guilt. But I was never in any particular danger. But when you watch the buildings come down and the bodies flying, you wonder sometimes why wasn't that me? It could just as easily have been. But I try not to think about the events in a way that puts me at the center of anything, because I'm inclined to do that. I was walking off a bit of a hangover. I was up till 4 with my friend, just hanging out. I don't really know what to think.

checking in from Telebeam on 43rd Avenue and Jackson Avenue near Purves Street, which is, appears to have been renamed Sculpture Street, or dually named. Summer's over, so it's back to chasing daylight for me. The weather is about as perfect as I could have wanted. And I'm just walking around getting some air and getting some exercise. I'm not sure if the nocturnal life is really going to make the most sense this year around, but we'll see how it shakes out. Do have to get some more real exercise, though. All these new buildings going up over here, and looks like people are actually living in some of them, which is a little random. I mean, you've got deserted-looking lobbies with populated-looking buildings in the middle of kind of nowhere. I mean, I like nowhere. But I don't think I'd want to live there. And again, maybe I've been living there my whole life.

0: This is, what is this anyway? Astoria Boulevard, I think. Grand Central area. It's at 35th Street. Great location. Pretty sure I've used this one before. It's been a long time. What would this be? I'm just, I don't know what I'm doing. Don't have an opinion on anything. Yeah. It's a beautiful day and looking forward to tomorrow. It's going to be in the 70s.
1: Hey, it's back. This is a favorite payphone of mine. I thought sure this one was going to disappear. And maybe someday it will, but this old Verizon beat-up piece of crap got picked up by Van Wagner. So I'm really happy about that. It's the little things for me, but this one and the other one down on Vernon and 34th Avenue, every time I walk past, I have this dull fear in my heart that it's going to be gone. Looks like they might have just replaced this one within the last day or two. I think I looked for it recently. Oh, there you go.
2: Just some notes. Somebody, I did not find a rusty hypodermic needle, but I did find a thumbtack. Perhaps planted by someone who wants to maintain the myths. The payphones are often littered with toxic debris. I don't know who would plant a disease-infested thumbtack in the coin return slot of an abandoned payphone. But I got to the nearest bathroom I could and washed my hands, choosing not to worry about it. That payphone is in Long Island City. It has some connection to the payphone.com website, or at least it had a connection to it at some time. Payphone.com does not appear to be in the actual payphone service industry, but they do sell the equipment and phones and all that stuff. I don't know if the signage on that phone indicates anything else, but anyway, that's all I had to say.
0: Yeah, this is the old BAS booth under the Pulaski, or almost under the Pulaski on Borden Avenue. Get this big interchange, there's a bunch of traffic for people waiting to get into the tunnel. It's an old favorite payphone of mine. But it's BAS, so it probably doesn't work. Didn't really intend to come out this way today, but it's supposed to be hotter tomorrow, and I'm feeling a little bit of the heat today. So I gotta get it while I can, but I'm gonna head back soon, because I gotta start putting out, I gotta start put up or shut up is what I mean. Putting up, not putting out. I'll put out, but that's another story.
3: -39-2048th Avenue. The EHUC phone. Outside of the school. And as soon as I came up here, a whole bunch of people showed up. And they're probably wondering why I'm using this thing. I wonder why I'm using this thing, because I wasn't really planning to, but I wanted to look like I had something to do so these people wouldn't think I was standing around outside of a school waiting to be a child molester or something. The older man was looking at me kind of funny. Kind of cross-eyed. This EHUC has a couple of these inexplicable notches inside. If I had more change on me, I'd leave some inside. That's what I did with the phone on 21st Street outside the Dunkin' Donuts. I left some money in there. There you go.
4: This is inside the diner, the Georgia diner. And I've never seen BOA payphones, I don't think. But the signage on this thing says everything is carried by NYMEX, so. But these are shiny and new looking phones. This one works, the other one apparently does not. There you go. Got a grilled cheese with bacon. And I don't even feel like going home. I'm stepping outside of my routine. And it's not killing me yet. This is Whitney Avenue, and and I don't know what. Broadway, of course. And there's a disturbed guy hanging out next to the payphone that I want to get a shot of. And I'm going to wait because the payphone has an old 10 cent per call sticker on it. I don't know if I've seen one of those lately. There's a strange crowd around here. I mean, strange to me. Nothing is really strange on Earth, but you call something strange. What you're saying is you're the only stranger around. But I don't know where I am. It's sort of funny that the dude hanging out by the phone is wearing a shirt that says supervisor, and he seems to have me by the balls. He probably wouldn't give a donk if I just walked right up to the phone and took pictures of it. What would he do? I mean, what would he do? Who would care?
5: It's Broadway, 45th Avenue, the Palmhurst Avenue, three-way intersection. It's a DAS phone. It's 82-62 Broadway, I think it's the address. It's a wild little world I just went into. Nobody's minding me. They're just minding their own business, and that's okay by me. I don't know where to go for some anonymity. A lot of people around.

0: 83rd Street, 45th Avenue, I think. Yeah, 82-26, 45th Avenue, to be exact. I don't think you can hear me, though. But at least I'll get the number. And then, we won't hear. I'll just do that. But it's a fascinating little world I just walked into. And most interesting, perhaps, is that there's a cross. Somebody drew a cross on the inside of this payphone. And the cross is put in quotes. I wonder what that means. I wonder if somebody's trying to tell you something, huh? And all the anxiety I had going out this morning or afternoon is completely gone now that I'm actually out here. I guess I'm going to head up to the mall. See what awaits me there. Really all I need is a bathroom. Talk as long as I can. I've had a lot of thoughts running through my mind. I wrote some poems this morning that were not very good. But they were a little more, they felt a little more natural than what I usually do. A little more fluid, like the muscle is working. Alright, well, I'm going to stop talking because I want to go. Just trying this one out. 4501 40th Street. 4501 40th Street at Queens Boulevard. And I've seen people use this one before. It's outside of a gyro place. So, somebody's waiting to use the phone though, so I better go. This is the phone where I sometimes call the suicide line, just to make sure it's still there. I think this phone's going to be gone soon. The big supermarket over here is closing. And this one does have advertising on it, but I don't know that they're going to support it. I just got a strange call from the bank, from the investment bank. I don't really have much in the way of investments, so I don't know why they'd be calling me. I remember last year, I think maybe a couple of years ago, they called me to verify account information or something just as a routine thing. So I hope that's all it is. Pretty strange, though. You get an unsolicited call from your bank. I kind of thought it might be an identity theft problem again, but I guess not. Yeah, you probably didn't hear that. I was holding the phone up to the subway. The above ground subway, which isn't really a subway, it's like subprime. It's not sub when it's super, supra. This phone still works, and there's somebody standing behind me waiting to use it. And we're gonna rock this house. The fucking wino standing behind me waiting to use this phone. I don't think he's actually waiting to use this phone. I think he's just trying to intimidate me, trying to make himself feel important. This phone smells like really cheap cologne. King Street and McDougal. I got off the train and just felt like I was in a panic. What am I doing here? Where the hell am I? I overheard somebody on the subway say they outsourced it to an agency that is called the Internet. I wonder what he was talking about. And just now I heard a woman ask another woman, where's the trendy restaurant? So this is the other one, the other working payphone. This is the American, brand, I should say. This one is papered with discount long-distance calling services, 800 numbers you can call to get cheap calls, cheap long-distance rates. I don't know how much longer this one has. American Payphone, I don't think they get money from anything but coins. So it's really hard to imagine they're going to make it much longer. This is outside of the thrift shop. I got to look up the word alternation. This thrift shop says, claims they do alternations. I think they mean alterations. This is Queens Plaza North, outside of the subway sandwich shop.
1: It's the last TCC Teleflex phone at Queens Plaza. They've been cleaning house the last few weeks. The number on the phone says 507-835-9909, but I don't think that's accurate. There's a lot of people out here today. There's a bottle cap on top of this phone. I'm just walking around because I haven't done that this week. I haven't really gotten out of the apartment much. Just getting some air, stretching my legs, getting some exercise. I feel like an office worker this week. Wanted to remark on the sad funeral procession, or the saddest march of all is the reverse, backwards funeral procession. I just saw it happen where an ambulance stops at a building and, you know, they're emergency responders. They don't have time to think about the traffic that they're going to be backing up. So the ambulance stops. Nobody can get past. Nobody knows how long the ambulance is going to be there, but the car's back up quickly anyway. And after several minutes, somebody at the head of the line makes a gesture to wave everybody back, suggesting that we don't know how long we're going to be standing here. So the cars move slowly back, and they're maybe fearing somewhat that somebody's going to zip in, somebody's going to come racing around the corner, unaware that this one-way street has suddenly become a reverse funeral procession.
0: Port Authority. And I'm using using Carrie's camera today. Carrie's lens, rather. I think I got the shot that I came for. I came all this way to retake a shot that I got the other day. But it didn't look quite as focused as it could be. So I made the point to bring the right lens this time, realizing that my technique has really never been very good. I've never been very good.

0: checking in. It's West 57th Street, 11th Avenue. It's the Titan phone that has the wrong phone number on it. The phone number printed on it is 718-372-6388. This phone's been here a long time, and I actually used it some years ago when I was meeting somebody over here. There's not much over here, I remember now. We were meeting at the parking lot, what do you call it, 57th Street parking, I think it's what it's called. But I forget if he was late or I was early, and I was just trying to find something to do. So I tried to call somebody on this phone. I can't remember who it was now. I might have just checked my answering machine at home. This is outside the CBS Broadcasting Center. I guess this is where Walter Cronkite used to do his thing. Or maybe not. I could be wrong about that. Just heading out, just looking around. Just keeping busy, you know, looking busy. For some reason, Comet payphone. 56th Street, West 56th Street, outside of Tina's Cuban Cuisine, which is at 23 West 56th. There was an explosion or something at one of the manholes outside of the Trump Tower, and this really filthy smoke was coming out, and it smelled nasty. There was an emergency response truck, one of the red ones, which you don't see too often, and somebody there was telling everybody not to breathe that shit. I inhaled a bit because I didn't really realize what was happening at first, but it looked pretty gross. Spent over an hour at the library writing pretty well. I took off on something I started last night, which made more sense when I was drunk, but I think I got some decent stuff anyway. And I'm almost done. I just have to finish the last sentence for the family reunion thing. That's going to be the centerpiece of a collection that I'm working on. I mean, I guess I'm working on a collection. I've written a bunch of stuff, so might as well put it all in one place. I'm not sure how much I have and how much back I want to dig. I have to reuse stuff I might have written a long time ago. Anyway, it's an unusual-looking phone. I've never seen the yellow information placard, and I don't know what Comet means, but 081170 might just be the unique identifier for the phone. And somebody has scribbled, like hemp, the word hemp is scrawled into the phone itself, into the metal. I can't read who owns this. Looks like Comet Communications. Never heard of them. It's checking in from Broadway and 23rd Street. Outside of 23-34 Broadway, outside of the Mystique Hair Salon. This phone's been here a while, but it was new. I put it in maybe 4 years ago. It was notable even then. But I'm getting ready to go talk to somebody from a radio station. A long time ago, I vowed never to talk to reporters again, but there's been some stuff in the news that annoys me, so maybe this will give me a chance to respond. Or maybe not. Looks like it might rain, unfortunately. In which case, we'll probably reschedule, but I don't think it's going to rain. This is kind of an interesting-looking phone. It's, I can't read any who owns it. And there's no phone number on it. I'll get some pictures. I'll get the next into it later. Yeah, this is it. Well, I feel like a fool for not bringing a real camera, but I guess it'll be okay, because I'll be back. This is what's the problem with following the rules. You feel like an idiot for doing it. People all over the place here flashing flash bulbs, brought their DSLRs, throwing their cameras all over the place. But the rules say no cameras, so you decide.
1: PTS. Well, I am inside of a phone booth, and this one actually still has a phone in it. It's a PTS. and the number on it is 718-728-9619. It's a very stuffy, uncomfortable booth. Big stack of phone books in front of me. They look current. Gonna have to come back sometime during the day. It's not so crowded and dark. It's very dark in here anyway, but if you want to play that side. Got this odd feeling something's going down with a friend and me. He just sent me a strange text that didn't make any sense. But if it's what I think it's about, it had to happen eventually, but we'll clear it up because nothing happened. Well, today was kind of a waste. I wandered all over the Upper East Side, and I mailed my sister's birthday card from the Lenox Hill Post Office. I'm going to give her a call Friday to let her know she's got some money coming. It's just I don't know when it's going to be. I didn't do anything useful today, though. Just put a card in the mail. Wandered all over the East Side with a briefcase in my hand and feeling important because of it. Looks can be deceiving. I'm starting to look like these guys that I see wandering around Rockefeller Center area and at the New York Public Library, doing nothing but looking busy and just assuming the posture of busyness. No. Talk to you soon. Well, I'm heading back from the Studio Square. I haven't been there in a while. And I enjoy the place. I mind my own business. It's big enough that you can do that. Just checking in. This phone is hot as hell. It's hot to the touch. And that's because the sun sets on this phone. It looks like they did their work on this phone, Telebeam. I'll give them some credit. I can't hear the Radio Disney on this phone anymore. Like I could before. I think it's going to be a Studio Square week for me. But I also see the end of this drinking thing. It's getting boring. And I can see where it undercuts what I'm thinking about. It undermines undermines what I'm doing. I mean, I haven't sensed this in the last couple of years because I haven't really been doing anything in the last couple of years. But I'm getting my thing back, getting my energy again. May not sound like it right now. It's because I'm exhausted from writing all day, and that's not bad.
0: It's one of the last of its kind. There's no advertising on this phone. All the phones in Times Square survived mostly out of advertising subsidies, but nothing wrong with that. Nobody's going to notice extra billboards around here, but something tells me this one's not long for the world. Just standing here for a minute because the sun feels nice. The sun feels real nice. It's 91, but it doesn't feel like it's 91. Went over to the Time Warner Center to entertain my suicidal tendencies to see how resistant they are. I don't know if I haven't heard about it, but that has got to be a suicide mecca. It just looks so easy. Somebody said the same thing about the mall at Queens Place, or the Queens Mall. It's just so attractive.
1: Teletex, Queens Boulevard at Woodhaven Boulevard, TCC Teletex. This is a payphone in the middle of the sidewalk. It's just very stark, it's very conspicuous. I'm writing some poetry on the bus. I'm going to work with it when I get home. And next time I'm going to start bringing my printouts, my newsletters. I'm going to start reading those. I think that's the next direction for my little project here. Because me just calling and talking about what I'm doing isn't really doing much. But like I said in the start, I didn't think this was going to be a slam dunk. Well, Just checking in.

paradise. My life with anger is a relief. Of screaming and stomping the feet is a ritual of the night. This can't be a happy life where failure rules, where impact of negation and bluster is washed away by gibberish, a chase after fading vanity. This can't. When policy prevents its bitterness from being mined.

be a happy life when strangers sing like canaries, surviving caves of impotent trolls. This can't be a happy life when, underneath the texture of public appearances, a new shelf of flesh is discovered and punctually reported to the waiting anticipators. This life points to the south, points to the north, points to the flowing brawl of stupendously hypnotic chaos, juggling God's mixtures of gravity and spite, bringing the solidarity of its jungle to a humble state of a peaceful home, surfing a tidal wave. I can still feel the insects pacing over my skin, patrolling the terrain as if built by themselves for their future, for their respect. I hunted the bastards down from

0: ushered in an age of entitlement for lazy hobos and angry gutter snipes, pronouncing itself unmoved by stranded school buses filled with precious livestock. The movement took arms against desolate farmland and abandoned barns. Ignorance of agriculture, coupled with owl-like reliance on disproven theories of retail disruptiveness, did little to quell the movement's loathing personality. The revolution continued as the founders bit legs off horseless ladders.
1: So this is Marine Avenue and 4th Avenue. An unusual intersection of the avenues. Or maybe it's not as unusual as I think, I don't know. But I'm going to start heading back. It's later than I thought. It's well after 4. I'm going to hope that the return journey is smoother than the one coming out here. It wouldn't be saying much. I found a miraculous little thing at the end of 3rd Avenue. On the shore road between 3rd and 4th Avenue. It was a well-heated bathroom, and it was open and clean and everything. And I was starting to worry that I was going to have to do another pit stop at Rockefeller Center for the bathroom there. But I don't have to. Reminds me that there used to be a very well-heated shitter at Central Park by the basketball court. It's probably still there. Well, a lot of these players lock up the bathrooms during the winter. But I've been getting lucky this season with that. And I noticed in the stall that the people still do this. I can't believe it, but they put their ex-girlfriend's phone number and so-and-so goes to start caller. Why do people still do that? But, I'm going to give her a call anyway.
0: I'm at 86th Street and 3rd Avenue in Bay Ridge. The park was not really what I had in mind. I mean, I expected it to be empty, but this was kind of a dead space. It'd be much nicer in the summer, I guess. Let's see how close

0: potatoes, pasta, calamari, pizza, pasta, and see Premier Real Estate. Friends on those are pretty old. I know something. I don't personally know the fellow that lives around here. Was a bartender, and he got evicted. And he was living in the basement of the bar that he worked, where he worked for, I don't know, a couple of months. I guess he's like in his late 50s, which I remember that because he looks a lot older. I mean, you'd think he was late 60s. But it was only when that bar got busy and I saw how fast he would move that I realized he couldn't be too old. All that dude ever talked about was the time he met Elvis, or shook hands with Elvis, or, I don't know, just was in the same room with Elvis, or like that. He's still at that bar, too. He got a place much closer by, which is something, because this is like about an hour each way. And he would get pretty stupid drunk before going home, so it's... I didn't think about it that much because it's not my problem, but it was surprising that he never got into more trouble or got into any trouble with his drunkenness. I'm on 48th Street, and something kind of intense just happened. Every time I think it would be smart to get off at 5th Avenue and 53rd Street to get to the 181 instead of going all the way to Rockefeller Center, which is only one stop further, but it just seems like it would be smarter because if I go to Rockefeller Center, I basically have to backtrack by one whole city block. But any time I do this, I walk into some kind of pedestrian quagmire. Last time it was the tree lighting at Rockefeller Center, and to get from 53rd Street to Rockefeller Center was like as good as walking like 15 blocks because of the way they cordon off the streets. Today it was similar, but this time the cause was the funeral service for a FDNY firefighter who died on the weekend. And I've never seen one of these before, but hundreds and hundreds of firefighters stand at attention on Fifth Avenue. And, I mean, it's like thousands of people show up. But it's still a little jarring to step out of the subway and see that. I see a solid line of, at first I thought it was NYPD. And it's when I saw that it was FDNY that I realized that I made the connection. That's funny, all these firefighters are walking past me now as I'm making this call. One of them just left a bottle of Heineken on top of the payphone next to me. Well, I'm going to get going, but you see that line of armed people, they weren't armed, but uniformed people standing at Fifth Avenue like that, and it's like, do I feel safe or what? So this one's a winner. It's at 18th Avenue and 81st Street. That makes for a 1881, doesn't it? My magic number is 181, but I'll take variations if it seems appropriate. This is a standalone phone, and it has what I've been looking for a few days now. So it's got the phone number is handwritten on the phone. I guess that's the phone number. And it's also a standalone phone, and when you see one of these things without the advertising enclosure, you realize just how outsized the advertising is to the phone contained within. And yet for social service purposes, the phone is the only reason that the ads are there, or the ads wouldn't be there without some sort of public amenity such as the phone. But it's just such a puny little thing standing out here on its own, isn't it? I've been in Bensonhurst for, I guess, a couple hours now, and I'm going to head back. I hopped the bus because I'm getting the most out of my Metro card that I found on the sidewalk yesterday. So I took the bus just a few blocks, and spotted this phone as I was near my destination. So I said, hey, let's check it out, right? Alrighty. Well, since the payphone doesn't work, I'm just going to call this in from my cell phone. 84th Street and New Utrecht Avenue. I'm in Bensonhurst. And I put the quarter in and call connected, but then it dropped after 5 or 6 seconds. I looked all the way down to Shore Boulevard, I think it's the Boulevard. At the moment, I'm standing on the subway train. Or subway train track, I should say. I was guilty of something earlier that I haven't been guilty of in a long time. I was being a payphone hog. I was at Rockefeller Center, it's the last call I did. I was just talking away, and I had no idea that a woman standing nearby was waiting to use the phone. It's the only one down there. And I thought she was a woman that I've seen down there before, who, from what I can tell, picks up the phone and appears to be talking to somebody, but she isn't. But this was not that woman, although she did have a similar look of disconnect about her. The previous woman I mentioned, it was pretty clearly off. There's a giant place called the J-Mart. It's Korean. The Korean language is, the characters are always a lot linear than the other Asian languages. So I'm pretty sure that's Korean. To me, Chinese is much more ornate, decorative and beautiful, really. Japanese always seems tighter to me.
1: So I'm getting around town today with a MetroCard that I found on the sidewalk. It's a 7-day unlimited. And I said stolen because I was thinking that this, you know, it's not exactly like I'm driving a stolen car, but it's also not lost on me that whoever lost the card might cancel it or disable it or whatever, however that works. And I don't find a lot of Metro cards, but when I do, that's always in my mind that whoever lost it is going to cancel it. But I mean, I found 30-day Metro cards with 28 days left on them that were never canceled. In fact, I think only one card was ever canceled, and that was similar. It was a 30-day card that had 28 days left on it. But it was funny because when I got through the subway, the instant I swiped the card, an alarm went off in the station. An alarm I don't think I've ever heard, or maybe just never noticed it. And it's not the sound that is made when a train is coming in. It sounded like something bad had happened, and I couldn't help think that maybe they were going to bust me for using a lost Metro card. I don't think they really care, finders keepers, right? But it was enough to make me consider how I would react if I was approached by MTA people saying, "Where'd you get the card, buddy? Where'd you get the card?" So I'm here in Rockefeller Center, and I'm going to look for the D train, and I'm just going to stay on it as long as I can stand it. I hate being on the train, but so far it's been all right. The R train is so slow from Queens Plaza to 59th Street, and it was even slower than usual today. But an interesting wake-up call today, I think it was about 7 a.m., somebody was knocking on my door. And I could count on one hand the number of times somebody has knocked on the door without me expecting it in the time I've lived there. I mean, the owner of the building will pound on the door when he needs to get in there or tell me something, but as far as just unexpected, some random person knocking on the door, that never happens. And I've been having some trouble with the locks on the door, which gave me further reason to think something weird might be going on. Not that the person knocking had any knowledge of the lock being messed up, but it just sort of added to the mental confusion of the moment. So I don't know who it was. They didn't leave any message or any indication who they were. I mean, it's just the way the building works. People just don't come knocking on your door unless it's a... Like, the ones I can remember were clipboard-wielding people who were trying to sell me some kind of alternative energy or those sort of scams, and I just ignore those. I don't worry about them either, but, like, 6, 7 in the morning on a Monday is a little strange. All right, well, I'm not going to worry about it. What I had in mind was to go to Cropsey Avenue. I just totally randomly saw that name on the map. I've heard the street name on the radio a couple of times, and I street viewed it. It looks like an okay area, whatever that means. So we'll see if I can make it. Because the subway to D runs express for a lot of that, but then it starts going stop by precious stop.
0: I think there are a couple of dozen payphones down here. I mean, or here at Grand Central Terminal. And of those, these three are the most interesting, I think, because they're the most obscure. These are by the Lost and Found downstairs in the basement. I am still looking for payphone numbers that are handwritten. And I know I've seen them, but the chances of finding them now probably aren't very good. I really was enchanted, though, just now by how magical the music box sounded all across 3rd Avenue. It was like stereophonic and quadraphonic. And a thing of beauty, if I say so myself. So I'm going to come up with a more continuous sound. The way it works now is it's a shortwave radio numbers broadcast, and it's one called the Swedish Rhapsody. And it plays music box sound for a little while, and then some much duller sounding voice reads off some numbers. So you can't hear all that necessarily unless you're really paying attention. So what else do I have to say? I have a lot of thoughts these days, but I never seem to articulate them when I'm in any place where I could actually do that. Articulate and explicate. I'm thinking if I make enough calls on these phones, especially in places like this where there's a bunch of people sitting nearby, I'll turn up as a social media star when somebody blasts me onto Instagram and asks who the hell uses payphones anymore. Well, maybe it'll happen, maybe it won't. Geez, I feel like I should keep talking because I paid 50 cents for this call and you get up to 15 minutes, although my voicemail times out after 10 minutes. Okay, I'm just...

Third Avenue sounds like a giant music box right now, thanks to me. It's very quiet out here on Sunday. I figured a way to blast the sound even louder out of these things. It's almost thunderous. This is a payphone I've called from before. It's outside of Sparks Steakhouse on, what is this anyway, 46th Street, I think. And I'm looking at one of the kiosks that is about to go in the music box mode, and there's somebody standing right next to it. I wonder if he's going to notice. People just, you know, people notice, people don't notice. It's interesting. Oh, he's walking away right before the music box thing starts. Oh, well. I was nearing a panic attack earlier, or an anxiety attack. There it is. I don't know if you can hear that music box tinkling, but I sure can. Anyway, I was going to take a pill earlier, but it seems to have abated. In fact, I might even start drinking early tonight, because I don't usually drink in the daytime, but I kind of feel like it today for some reason. I found a Metro card on the sidewalk, so I'm zooming around. Okay, here comes some people. But it's an alternating thing. It goes between the music box sound and then a sort of duller voice, or a duller sound of a voice reading some numbers. Onward, then. So after yesterday's discovery, now I'm looking at phone booth again. For clues about other scratch art, scratch video art. And I'm more likely to find it in Manhattan, I guess, but I'd like to find a riddle prey. Oh, another one. I mean, yesterday was a jackpot in that realm, I know, to agree. I think I've found one in years. I mean, I used to see those things all over the place, and it sort of had an influence on me back when I was in my 20s. I was more cognizant of the fact that I'm a lapsed Catholic and that you know, looking for God wherever I could think to look. And now here I am looking for God again, or something like it. Well, there are none in this booth. There is some scratch shit, but it's not. It just looks like somebody. The amazing thing is how hard it is to see. And I could be looking right at it and not know it. The same could be said of a lot of things. Gets back to my dilemma about the act of seeing something. There's no evidence that you saw something, and there's no way to know if something that was there, right in front of you, never registered with your consciousness. So something a little strange happened last night, and I wrote about it, but just to go into a little more, or to give it a little more thought, somebody called into this conference call, not this conference call, but to the call that I use on the kiosks at about 8 o'clock last night, and I called three times in a row, and they were from the 917 New York City area code, so I looked up the number, and if what I found is correct, and that's a big if, it connects to somebody who is with a internet security company. I looked through their website, and of course they don't list their clients. I think they might have listed a couple, but they don't list CityBridge as one of them. But a security company wouldn't do that anyway, so. This is strange to imagine why anybody would call a North Dakota phone number like that, 8 o'clock on a Saturday night. And assuming they really are affiliated with a security company, I gotta wonder if CityBridge isn't monitoring traffic and monitoring phone calls and just trying to figure out what's going on with all these calls to North Dakota. I don't know if you can hear it, but I sure can. I have the kiosk across the street blasting a shortwave radio number station recording from a long time ago.
It's the one I've been using lately. I gotta find something else. Because it was beautiful yesterday. I was hearing this music box music, sort of tinkling along 3rd Avenue. And as ephemeral as it is, it's a beautiful thing. I actually turned the volume up even higher on that thing now, so it's really fucking loud. So anyway, I'm out. I'm going to go walking some, but it's too cold to go far. I was going to go to Mott Haven. Is that what it's called? Whatever. I was going to go over to the Bronx because I've only really been there a couple of times. But it's too fucking cold. First Street and 1st Avenue, and this enclosure is littered with empty liquor bottles, vodka, Hennessy, Georgie, brandy, but I made a pretty exciting discovery this afternoon, and I can't be sure that it's for real, but I saw some booze that were had the scratch art on them, the scratchy art, as you call it, and it said something like, "Go read your Bible." It looked painstaking to have scratched all those words into the surface. In fact, it looks impossible for it to have been done while there was actually a phone in there. But I don't know if it's the real thing. I don't know if it's the work of Prey. One of my earliest memories of payphones in New York were involved Prey because the manager at Tower Records was speaking very fluviously about an anonymous woman, an elderly woman, who was going around town scratching her, those words like that, love Jesus, love God, pray, whatever, into allegedly every payphone in town, but anyway, I don't know what I found, if it's real or not. Maybe I'll put it out there, see if anybody has any thoughts. And 3rd Avenue, and I had this location in mind for a while, like the perfect spot to make a lot of noise and blast right into somebody's living room. Though it's not as loud as I thought it was going to be. Across from the J.T. Mellon. This phone has a My real mission today has been to get close-ups of the phone numbers on some of these phones because they're all gritty and grimy and gross and they've been there for 40 years. This one doesn't have a number on it. But there's just something very specific about a phone number, you know, that I've already talked about this. There's some scratchy on here. Read Bible test. Oh, wow. Could that be real?

0: So I should be doing other things today, but I just have this feeling that I need to go to the cemetery and sit in the mausoleum and see how construction has progressed on the one that I'm probably going to end up in, assuming I stay in New York the rest of my life, and even if I don't. Not sure what the name of the new one is. The one that I usually sit in is called the St. Joseph. And they haven't been playing the music there the last few times I went, if I remember right, but it's been a while since I went over there. I might check in on Scott Joplin again. Or I might not. He's all the way over at the other end of the yard. I really should be doing other things, though. But I slept too late, and I feel spaced out, and as clear a plan as I have for this story I want to write, I just can't seem to get myself to do it, and I'm having a lot of computer problems again. That's genuinely been getting in my way. I'm not trying to use that as an excuse or anything. I mean, the thing just stops working, you know? And I lose a lot of work that way, but I'm used to that by now.
1: I'm at 3rd Avenue and 54th Street, 909 3rd Avenue, outside the post office. I was just asked to do something I've never been asked to do, and that was show my ID before they would let me use the bathroom at the public space, which is, I guess, across the street from here. And I have used the bathroom there a handful of times. Maybe only once or twice, actually. And I'm certain I've never been asked to show ID, but I'm not complaining. I mean, he takes my ID, he writes my name down, he writes my driver's license number down. And now that I think that through, I wonder if it's not some kind of organized scam, but now he was legitimate. I mean, he was talking to someone else ahead of me. He had a uniform on and all that. And what can you do with somebody's name and driver's license number anyway? I should look into that, shouldn't I? All right, well, I don't know if this call is working, because usually you can use a sort of acoustic effect where you can hear yourself. Can you hear this a little bit? It's subtle, and a lot of people don't notice it, but I'm not hearing it now. Onward.
0: Avenue and 49th Street, east, southeast corner. The connection I had going at the link nearby is no longer alive. And sometimes the calls will just get cut off after a minute, sometimes they'll stay on for 4 hours. And of course, sometimes people who have their wits about them, or who have the appropriate instincts, we'll look for the red button, the kill switch, to turn it off. I was just sitting over by the flags of the world at Rockefeller Center, and they've never looked as impressive to me as they did today. It's like I've never even seen it before. And they were making a terrific rumble, you know, with the wind. Trying to remember which country has the irregularly shaped flag. Is it Tibet? I don't know, but so I don't know if I'm gonna walk back. It's getting pretty cold. And I've been walking and talking some correspondence to my friend in France, but it's been pretty hard with all the noise around here today. I mean, the city is there's a lot more silence in New York than most people think. And right now, I'm not hearing nothing to speak of. But at the same time, there'll just be waves and waves of noise and they come back and forth. It's a give and take between the waves of noise of the ocean of silence.

0: know if it was a glitch or if my posting about it got some action, but I posted something, I guess last week, that this payphone at Rockefeller Center had jacked up its rates by 1,400%. It had been 50 cents for 15 minutes. When I tried it last week, I swear it said $1 for 2 minutes. But maybe I dialed the wrong number, because I'm here again today, and this phone is back to its old, very generous rate of 50 cents for 15 minutes. And that is pretty generous for a phone call, for a payphone call. So I'm still out here walking, wandering, and feeling better than I did the last time I went on one of these long treks. Last time I went out was a couple of days ago, and I felt lost, and my leg was hurting. Today I feel a little more in control. And I just got a new set of headphones, which double as mics, and it's the kind of audio I really love. And I haven't done this in a while, but it's the 3D audio. The you can hear everything. It's a friend of mine described it as it's like listening to sound inside your head. But like any mic, it's not. It doesn't discriminate, or it doesn't. Nor does it choose favorites. It just picks up every sound evenly, contrary to the way humans hear things, which is selective. You focus on a particular timbre or a particular person's voice. But the mics can't do that. So speaking of focusing on people's voices, the first recording I made with these new mics, I was sitting in between two sets of men who were having, you know, power lunches or power coffee or whatever they were doing. And they were just talking shop and dropping names and making plans for their next board meeting. And it just reminded me of how I used to bullshit my way through those type of things. And I do mean bullshit. I mean, there were days I had absolutely nothing to contribute. And yet I was, you know, frequently referred to as if I was the most important person in the room. And hey, maybe I was. There's something else I want to do with this audio, by the way, is see how stereo would work. Because I'm still recording myself onto the recorder, which should be picking up everything I say. Well, all right then. Onward and upward. I'm going to keep cranking out the apology today. And even though I'm feeling a little, like I said, a little strange about it, actually hearing those voices that were mostly inside my head for all those years, it's like I'm playing back my own confessions.
1: I'm at 2nd Avenue and 58th Street, and this is one of those corners where I'm just reminded how many payphones there still are, at least in certain spots. Wait, from where I'm standing, I can see 1, 2, 3, 4, 5, and then just out of my vision, range of vision, I think there's at least one other one, and maybe even two other ones, but I'm not mistaken as well. The number shown on this phone is 516-746-9773. And there's an empty shot of Fireball Cinnamon Whiskey underneath the phone. And this one is branded Verizon, but and the one next to it is branded Pacific Bell. And that's just evidence that nobody pays attention to the brands of these things, because neither of those companies is the payphones anymore. In fact, Bell is thousands of miles away. You know, I went from fearing, or not fearing, but sort of anticipating this. I turned on payphones long enough. Somebody is going to take the picture. friends. I don't know that I shared that.

borrow that. But I think it would actually be pretty obvious if somebody told me what that. He was on Instagram and he saw somebody posted a picture of a homeless guy right on the street. And standing in the back, you know, like at the top of the picture, I guess, he said it was me taking a picture of the same guy. Funny when that happened. One of the little things I've been intending to do for a long time. I just couldn't find the recordings. I'm blasting old apology line calls out of one of the kiosks. In time, I'll be blasting them out of dozens of kiosks. So I can hear it all the way from across the street, too, although it's not all the calls are very articulate. So I'm moving on, I guess. There's not another payphone between here and Manhattan, except way on the other side of Queens Plaza. No, I'm not going over there. I always forget those are there. I thought if you'd asked me where they were in Queens Plaza, the only one I would have thought of was it in the subway. I'm not sure those work. Well, anyway, I'm out of here. So I have this back and forth going on with somebody that I matched with on one of the dating apps. I'm not particularly inspired by it, but what the hell, it's somebody to talk to, right? Maybe I'll regret saying that or retract the sentiment, but it is hard to feel a spark when you're in this little annoying app that only gives you one line of text that you can view at a time. I was thinking about this app, and I suspect they're trying to artificially inflate usage. Most recently it said that you should swipe with an open mind. To me, that implies that you should just swipe on every fucking thing. And this is the same app that is sanitizing pictures. Like, nobody is allowed to be depicted with a gun. So even if you go to the rifle range or you're skeet shooting, you can't do that on this dating app anymore. And I'm not a gun guy in the slightest. Guns scare me. I even got a little nervous when I saw that high school play a couple weeks ago, and one of the kids had a obviously fake gun, but even that kind of gave me the heebie-jeebies. But I think the only gun I've ever held was on the rifle range in grade school at summer camp. But still, I don't think it's appropriate to sanitize pictures of guns off these dating sites just because of the shooting in Florida. But they also are particular about bathroom selfies. And I'm like, what the hell is wrong with those? So they're going to sanitize those, too. And how much can you do this? How much sanitizing of reality can you do before what you're looking at has nothing to do with it, nothing to do with reality? But the thinking behind it is that they'll get more swipe rights. But does it... If you're swiping right on somebody that doesn't look like reality, then what are the chances that that's going to be anything more than a waste of time? That's how I look at it. I'm walking today. I'm going over to the 181. Looks like the path to porn has been cut off or sealed. And unless it's just a momentary glitch, which it very well could be, my little obscure series of instincts that I followed were discovered by somebody up there, or somebody over there. Now I'm going to go comb through my access logs to see if they tried to access the stuff that I was getting to. I think I should have that going far back enough. I don't know how long it's been since the last time I tried, but I'll say it again, I'm a genius for having figured that out the way I did, but it's their own damn fault. I mean, and ironically, Google itself was the Achilles heel in all of this, although it's not the fault of Google itself, it's the fault of whoever let me in the way I got in. Now I'm curious to know if anybody else figured it out and alerted them to it, or if they
I don't think I said anything on the payphone site that would have given them any clue, but that's exactly how I did it. But maybe they went back and monitored for irregular traffic or something, or they looked for stuff that got outside of .gov websites or something. I realize that I'm not really making a lot of sense because I'm still not willing to explain exactly how I did it until I'm certain that they've actually sealed it off. And when that happens, I'll just go find another way to get it stuff. I also wanted to make a comment about where are they now? This is a totally changing subject, but once in a while people ask, what happened to the payphone people, the payphone titans of yore? And it leads to an interesting observation I had, or I thought was interesting, that the object, the cultural object, the piece of furniture that has replaced the payphone is the ATM, and it replaced it in form, but obviously not in function, but in... And that's all I have to say about that, because I'm out of time. I'm outside of a 7-Eleven where I frequently buy a hot dog. Probably not going to do that today. Still kind of bummed about all the calls that went missing yesterday, and I can't understand why. The voicemail box was not full. The calls all connected. I heard the voicemail message prompt, whatever. But still thinking about if I really want to contact that individual. Because my exuberance for the idea has sort of worn off a little. And I think about the logistics of it and how strange it would be. But I wonder who even listens to that show. I mean, assuming that the spirit of his invitation to speak at his conference is still out there, I would much rather be a guest on a radio show than deliver a talk in front of 500 people. Across the street is a green desk place, which somebody told me is a WeWork space, but I actually thought it was a different company. I thought about renting a spot there just for a month to see if it's anything, but something tells me I would find it very irritating. But then I do find the solitude of working at home like I do to be a source of its own irritant. I'm going to go up northern, I think. Well, this is a bit of a bummer, but I've made 5 or maybe even 6 calls yesterday, and not a single one of them was recorded or sent to the voicemail. I don't know why. Maybe they will somehow appear later. I don't know how that would be, but that's too bad, because I thought I was saying some interesting stuff. Well, at least that's how it always seems at the time, but then I play it back later and I'm depressed. But one of the first things I was saying was that I think I'm going to contact somebody who contacted me years ago. He wanted me to speak at one of his conferences. I don't know if he's the biggest name in hacking, but he's certainly in that echelon. I still don't, care about hacking. I never have, but I was listening to his show, and he does a radio show. I was thinking, he sounds like a really nice guy. And interesting, he was talking about some of the stuff I talk about with regard to human consciousness and the fact that there's no evidence that it even exists. But thinking about coming clean on the whole, my experience with this stuff, and I'm certain that his audience would find it interesting on some level, but to say come clean, it's kind of like I'm anything. Any crimes any horrible crimes to report. What we did was illegal and everything, but it's not like we weren't the bad guys. We weren't plotting to destroy the company whose voicemail system we raided. And it appears that company doesn't exist anymore, so there's more clearance to talk openly. But I'm curious if he had anything to do with it.
or if he knows people who would remember that night, the night that is detailed on the indictment, if they had any idea that that they stampeded over us like that and not just left us for roadkill, they probably, I don't know if they would have had any way to know we were there. I never researched any of this stuff. I never even thought to do that until I found the indictment. Is it an indictment? Is that, am I using the right term? I don't know. It's whatever. It's the papers that outline the case against me. And I never thought to look it up because I thought what happened in the VMDs, even the VMDs, and those names stayed with me, the names of the people who I crossed paths with. But again, I just never thought to look them up because I thought it would, I think if it happened before the internet, it didn't happen. And a lot of people didn't quite happen. So I was surprised that these names that I remembered, the Condor and Professor Falk and Flash, I think, and I think there's one other name that I can't think of right now, but those are the names I remembered, and these guys were the big guys. These were the real thing. And that scene. And of course, the Condor sounded like the king of space. But, I'm going to think about it because I had that sort of eureka moment a couple of nights ago that I should contact this guy and see if he's still interested in my story. I'd much rather be a guest on his show than speak in front of a bunch of hackers, or people who think they're hackers. Not in keeping with my image, my public image. What I think of as my public image. Because people get me wrong, and that's a casualty of any sort of public exposure. People just think I'm something I'm not. I want to emphasize that I'm not one of those dudes that, you know, analyzes payphones or does stupid shit. Not that it really matters, but, all right, I'm moving on. On most of the way home, I got off the train at Vernon Jackson. So I couldn't stand being on the train. My first line of thinking whenever I'm on a subway is to get off at the earliest opportunity. But, so I'm at these sort of hidden couple of payphones on Queens Plaza. Kind of hard to say where this is exactly because there's a bend in the road. I guess this is Queens Plaza North. But it's hard to say if it becomes something else at this point. But neither here nor there. I'm watching a guy walk past who trying to make it look like he doesn't have an arm, like he's missing his left arm, but he's pretty obviously holding it under his jacket. I start to feel anxiety on the train. Part of the problem with getting up as early as I did today, so much earlier than usual, that it gives that much more time for the anxiety to start. So if that's the way this is going to proceed, and I think it is, then I probably have to take a couple of pills, but I'll worry about that if I have to. I carry them everywhere, of course. So, I'm just going to go back up and see what the rest of the day brings me.

0: So I might have made my last call from the last Rockefeller Center payphone. It had been 50 cents for 15 minutes of call time, and they jacked it up to a dollar for 2 minutes, which is freaking ridiculous. But I guess that's what you do when you get into survival mode. I remember somebody telling me that one of the phones near him on Long Island, you have to pay 50 cents to make a toll-free call. I didn't think of this at the time when he said it, but that was probably around the time that the payphone clearinghouse said it was going to stop doing the dial-on compensation processing for toll-free calls. So that's how they try to stay in business. But I don't know, a buck for 2 minutes is kind of crazy. But that shouldn't surprise me. It's not crazy at all, actually, what am I saying? I'm standing on 48th Street, 5th Avenue. It's a row of three payphones here that I've used before. A lot of people going past. Wonder how many of them look at me and think, wow, I should tweet that. Somebody's using a payphone. Probably a few of them. But most people don't really care. So the phone here says 212-223-9386. And there's a NBT graffiti on here. Went to my post office box, didn't find anything interesting. Wasn't expecting anything, but it's good to check once in a while anyway. Well, I better head back. So this payphone wasn't working last time I was over here, but now it is. This is outside of the sushi place, the Suzuki Shokudo Ramen and Sushi Bar, and this phone is covered with some kind of white powdery shit that I think was blown over here from some construction that was going on. There are... Oh, I can hear it from across the street. I set the one of the kiosks to blast one of the numbers stations, the shortwave radio numbers stations, and it's loud. I can hear it all the way over here. And that's through the din of subway noise and everything else. I don't know if I'm going to walk all the way over to Manhattan today. I was up early. My life makes no sense. I was up at 12 noon yesterday. I was awake at 7 a.m. today. And I felt like a train wreck yesterday, though. So today I feel all right. But I was waiting for that ocean of sleep to come back, but it never did. All right, I'm gone. It's funny, the last time I used this phone, I was thinking how much I'm going to miss it when it's gone, because the call quality is so much better than these horrible kiosks that are replacing the phones. But then I tried to use this phone yesterday, and it didn't work. Maybe it was just a fluke, because it seems to be working now. I think I smelled gas in the building today. It seemed to be all throughout the building. And I'm not going to worry about it if nobody else's CO2 alarm is going off. But I figure someone else will report it. If I don't like dealing with Tom, because he just yells at me and makes me feel like a bad person. At first I was afraid I'd left the stove running all night, but it didn't. That's something I might do. I never have. I mean, that's the kind of laziness I might engage in. I guess I'm going to try to walk, but it's colder than I thought today. It's windy, too. Bold and clustery, as I like to say. I'm going to let the phone hang.
1: I spent most of the day accumulating again. That's just what I do. I took all the movies and stuff that I downloaded from Usenet over the last, 8 months or so. And I had to convert a bunch of them and then delete a bunch of them and give up on others, but I moved what I could over to the Plex server, which I'm now indexing. And if I'm feeling ignorant or oblivious to the futility of it, I'll suggest that friends of mine who have Plex check out all my new stuff, but nobody ever does that. I set up the Plex server maybe two 2 years ago now, and then when my sister said that they got the same thing, I thought we'd have this bonding thing where we would talk about each other's Plex content, but that never really happened. And my nephew was paying attention to it for a while, to mine, that is. Because I remember when I was down in Tampa, he commented that I added a whole bunch of Disney movies, and that he was going to check that out, but he probably never did. I've never seen anybody from there logged into my Plex, but there's no record of it if I happen not to be watching when they were there. But

0: reconsider the whole thing. I started feeling less, like I should have not felt so threatened. And instead of seeing her anger for, or instead of seeing her anger as threatening or even scary as it sometimes was to me, I could have seen it as more of a vulnerability or an expression of insecurity. But it's hard to think that way when the screaming is like it was. Okay, so this is the third time I'm trying to call this in. I can't seem to find a payphone that will keep a call connected for more than a minute. I just saw my ex-girlfriend out on the street, and she was walking the opposite direction, and I managed to get out of the way in such a way that I'm pretty sure she didn't see me, but I don't know. I don't know. I mean, by my estimate, and in my memory of things, the ball is in her court now. If she has any interest in making contact and being friends again. But I don't think she does. I think about her a lot more than she would probably expect. You know, I just would like to know how she's doing, but I guess it's none of my business anymore. I think I saw her father out on the street 2 or 3 days ago. But he looked, I don't know, he looked different than I would have remembered, and if I was more certain that it was him, I might have said hi, but I never really knew him all that well, but I liked him, and I like both her parents. They're about the closest thing I've ever had to family since I've been in New York. But things change, and, I mean, it took me about a year to get over being in that relationship. We just became toxic in the end, and I've gone over and over in my mind some of my memories of some of the incidents and the disagreements, and the differences were just utterly irreconcilable. We both wanted something completely different from each other.
1: Please deposit 25 cents for the next 3 minutes. Thank you.
0: So when I say it took a year for me to get over it, that's about how long it was before I even considered dating again. And what I did get into turned out to be a disaster, but that's another story. That doesn't matter. It reminded me, though, of one comment my dad made after he left our mother. He said it took him 10 fucking years to get over it. And I believe that. I was only with this woman for 3 years. I think my dad, mom and dad were together like 25. No, it couldn't have been that long. Well, who cares? But I could totally see it taking 10 years to get over something like that. But that's a whole long story in itself. I think about reaching out to her once in a while, but like I said, if there's any interest at all, it's her turn. I just don't want to stoke her anger again or provoke her. I never say anything about her on my website to speak of, or at least only fairly opaquely, because I don't know if she still reads it. I don't know who reads my website anymore. But I don't want to provoke. I guess the last I heard from her was, I don't know how long ago it was now. Just out of nowhere, she sent this angry email asking me to return a bunch of her stuff that was still at my place. And I had sort of been expecting something like that. But it was just out of nowhere, and it was just angry as hell. She suggested I leave it at the bar, but there was too much stuff to leave at the bar, so I left it at the bartender's apartment.

0: one of the shittiest feelings I think I've ever experienced. And the bartender seemed to think that dropping it off at his place was my idea, and it wasn't. Well, whatever the case. Yeah, I just saw my ex-girlfriend out on the street, and I managed to avoid crossing paths, which makes me feel like a fucking teenager, but, you know, I guess some things never get old.
1: I'm actually going to mess this page on when it's gone, but it has a 6-digit number on the ground beneath it, and that's like the signal to the angel of death to come and take this thing away. Now, I just noticed somebody put tape all over one of the kiosks over here, but for some reason they put it everywhere except over the cameras, and the cameras are what make people paranoid. So I don't know why they put tape on everything but the cameras, but maybe there's something more to it. This was the phone I used a couple of times after I was clearing out my dad's estate, and I made some calls that I never used for anything, which, as I realized this week, that could be said for the great majority of the calls I've made from these things, because so many of them are inaudible or barely audible. So that's why I started transcribing some of them as best I can, or at least summarizing them. These phones are like the kind that they still have that quality that started, that was first introduced in the 1980s. The longer you talk, the fainter the call quality becomes. And this was what the shiesty independent telephone operators did to make you hang up and call again or get impatient. They also used to have these things, and I still encounter this once in a while too, that the first 4 or 5 seconds of the call is silent. And that's their way of getting you to shovel more money into the thing. This phone also happens to have a sticker on it that's a handwritten note that says, "We need more payphones," and I've been seeing that all over the place. I have no idea who's doing it. But it's always good for a laugh. We even got the Rogue payphone up on Northern. Oh, maybe I shouldn't say where that is. I don't think it matters anymore. Well, there was a big storm yesterday, and it was nastier than they made it sound like it was going to be, at least. I just had to deposit 25 cents for the next 3 minutes. I don't usually go over 3 minutes on these, but a little stir-crazy after being inside most of yesterday. Yeah, the big storm yesterday was nastier than I thought it was going to be from what forecast I heard, but a couple of trees down, but those looked pretty small. I mean, but those look like they might come down more easily than most. I did go out a little bit. Don't ever let it be said that I don't suffer for my art, because I went out to play more games with those kiosks, but it's kind of a waste of time. But another vagary of those things is that when it's raining, and the water gets on the screen, and it just messes with the functionality of the thing. And calls were dropping after like a minute or two. So I wouldn't say it was a complete waste of time, but I got nothing to show for it. So. All right, I'm moving on. I'm Roosevelt Avenue at 112th Street, outside of a bar that looks like it's out of business. Well, it says restaurant, it's a bar. It's an old Bell South branded phone. So, I think it's probably about 30 years old. Under the subway, it's a real asshole location for a payphone, but it's never about the phone, it was always about the advertising.

0: checking in from the mall, and as I was saying into my other phone, even just walking up to this place, I could feel anxiety coming up. My breath came short and my head filled with white noise. And I remember coming here once with a girlfriend, and I didn't even have to say anything. She could tell I was, like, hating this place. And we had a similar experience when we were in San Francisco. We went to a restaurant, and it was loud as hell. Some days I can deal with it, though, you know. Some days it's like I feel reckless. I feel like I can take on anything. This is not feeling like one of those days, but I only came in here for the bathroom. I don't know of any other place along Queens Boulevard where I could do that. Don't really have anything to say. Just wanted to check in. So here I am at a payphone on Queens Boulevard, and today's journey is, going to revolve mostly around Queens Boulevard, if not entirely. See how far it can take me. I've taken the Q60 bus almost to the end, to Briarwood, but I've never walked all that way. The bus is pretty uncomfortable for that long a ride. Not as uncomfortable as Northern Boulevard, because Northern is a lot bumpier. This might be one of the last payphones on Queens Boulevard. It's at the address. Can't tell what the address is. 41-11. That's what it is. 41-11 Queens Boulevard. And this is Sunnyside. Unlike Astoria, Sunnyside actually has a 40th Street. So, just had an idea, too, for the opening line of a short story I was going to write about. I basically already written it, but the opening line is going to be, she lived on 40th Street in Astoria. So I was even going to say, she lived at 34-12 40th Street. 3412 is my street address, but 40th Street, of course, does not exist in Astoria. And that opening line will bring attention to this important matter. I see somebody wearing a cowboy hat and a Brooks Brothers type suit coming my way. The cowboy hat looks like something a clown would wear, but the suit looks very, very important. He also has an American flag sticking out of his coat pocket. All right, so Broadway and 43rd Street, wrapping it up for the day. Try calling in from one other phone up the street on Broadway and 51st, I think, across from the Staples, but that one, it's weird how they're all behaving the same. It looks like I got that one call to go through from Junction Boulevard and 37th Avenue, but all the rest of them, 8 or 9 of them, I think, they sound like they connect, but after about 20 seconds, spits out this horrible busy signal type of noise and cuts you off. Wow. It's a really beautiful woman just walked by. So I'm going to have to estimate on mileage because I turned my cell phone off, or I put it into airplane mode, rather, just in case I actually needed it for anything between here and the end, but I don't know why I would. So this was a lot of fun. I'm hoping this helps me sleep well tonight, and I'm going to start putting this together as soon as I land. Alright, this is probably my last try. I feel like all the payphones are fucked up today. They connect, I can talk for about 30 seconds, and then I get a honking busy signal. I'm outside of Junction Bargain Wholesale and Retail, and there's an HSBC bank next door. This is Junction Boulevard near 37th Avenue. The rogue payphone let me down. I kept feeding quarters into it, but it disconnected the call and didn't tell me. So I found a little bit of religious literature stuck in the booth, and I thought I'd read it. It says, God have mercy on me. I repent of all my sins and ask that you forgive me. I believe with all my heart that Jesus Christ, your Son, died on the cross of Calvary to pay also for my rebellions. I believe that he rose again on the third day and ascended to heaven. At this moment, I confess with my mouth that Jesus Christ is Lord. And by faith, I now receive him as my Savior. Thank you, Heavenly Father, for manifesting your grace in my life and for giving me your forgiveness, the salvation of my soul, and eternal life. In the name of the Lord Jesus, amen. All right, so now I'm heading home, I think. Making up my mind. I'll make up my mind later if I want to hop a bus or just walk it all the way back. Been here, done this before, but it was in the dark at night. I walked up, I started, left my place at about 2 o'clock in the morning and walked up Roosevelt, a combination of Roosevelt and Northern, I think, and eventually wound up at Junction Boulevard where I tried to get a cab back, but nobody would pick me up at that hour. A lot of them smiled at me and were like, yeah, right. But it was, I was trying to get a cab at the end of the shift, and there were plenty of cabs rolling by, but they were all going back to the garage. And most of them were just like, fuck you, I'm not even going to try. But some of them were at least smiled, you know. All right. I'll believe it when I hear it, but I think this call actually worked. This would be the 8th or 9th attempt I've made today to try to make a call from a payphone.
1: I'm having all kinds of bad luck with the payphones today, but found a cluster of them at Junction Boulevard, 37th Avenue. This one is outside of the hardware store and Lost Tuesday's bar and restaurant. Water is dripping from the payphone enclosure onto the side below. It's also landing on a empty pack of Marlboro cigarettes. You still call it a pack of cigarettes when it's empty, or is it just an empty box? Call it.

this is even possible, but I just slept for 14 hours and woke up and it was 3:30, and I thought it was like 3:30 in the morning. So I got up at 2:30 in the morning last week and couldn't get back to sleep, but no, it's 3:30 in the afternoon and now it's 6 something. And I'm just out getting some air, not getting any sun. I don't know what I could have done yesterday to make that happen, but or to draw me so far into sleep that I didn't get up once, I don't think. Well, I probably did, but I'm way off the moor, as they say. Actually, nobody really says that, but I'm standing on 21st Street looking at the reflection of the City Fresh Market and the Bel Air Diner signs on the side of the payphone enclosure, the metal frame part of it. And there's a new digital sign for gas prices at the mobile gas station over on Broadway and 21st, and it kind of hurts my eyes, but so does anything on a so-called morning like this. It sucks waking up to the sun already being down. I mean, the sun was still up when I woke up, but I didn't get outside until it was long gone. And I wasn't going to shower, but I did anyway. So what am I supposed to do now? Well, I suppose I could just start drinking again, and I didn't drink inordinately last night. I jokingly messaged the bartender just now. I asked him if he spiked my beers last night. I just slept 14 fucking hours. But, I mean, obviously he didn't, but it's just a joke. But he hasn't responded, and I wonder if he in any way thinks I was being serious. Look at this. There's a whole bunch of city bikes over here to my right. Those are new. Looks like every single one of them is parked. Those things that they stick the bikes in look like vaginas to me. Well, I'm impressed. The rogue payphone still works. I haven't been up here in probably a couple of months. This is 54th Street, Broadway, and Northern, three-way intersection. More like a four-way intersection, actually. It's up till 1:30, and I don't even feel bad about it. I don't feel anything anymore. I started writing, and I'm making speech-to-text notes for the story that I need to finish. But there's really no rush, but I do want to get it done, and as often happens, the story feels better in my mind than it ends up being on paper. I've got to do an outline or do something more organized. Did a lot of extra research and found that I didn't really need to do that. I just got to focus on three products. And the 2001 Space Odyssey hook is going to be the keeper. So, I'm just out walking for a little bit before settling down for the night. I think I have a date for tomorrow. So we'll see if he shows up.

0: I did find one possible breakthrough, which was, and I don't know if I'm going to have to verify this, but a company named, I think it was called Cyberflyer, claimed to be the first to offer pay-as-you-go internet access at a public terminal. I'm going to have to verify that. It was in a magazine called Pilot, which sounds like a trade journal for the airline industry. Anyway, just checking in.
1: So this is part two of the previous call, which I was not allowed to continue because the phone would not take my additional quarter for the next 3 minutes. This little incident reminded me, I just had a flashback to a grade school incident involving the seagull. We're out on the campus, the playground of the campus of my grade school, and a bunch of us thought it would be funny to start throwing rocks at the seagulls, and there were a lot of seagulls flying around for some reason. We were by the bay, by Tampa Bay, but we were way across the street from there. Whatever they were doing there, we just thought, oh, this would be fun. Let's throw rocks at them. So one of those rocks was big enough and fast enough to knock one of those birds right out of the sky. It landed in the bushes by the fence that separated the playground from the Crosstown Expressway that Courtney Campbell calls where even though that road was called. It was a pole road. And it took a few seconds, but the seagulls went silent, and then they all swooped in around the dead bird. Hundreds of them showed up. All as kids, we started running off, and as we ran off, they burst back into the sky, and they started making this horrible squawking noise, and horrible to us. And a bunch of the kids were laughing, but a bunch of us were scared as hell. And I don't think any of us really had visions of being, you know, mutilated by these birds, or we weren't worried about that because we just didn't have that perspective on life. But you know, we keep running away from the birds anyway, and they continue to gather and they continue to increase their swarm. And then we look up, and the real fear of God came to us when we looked up, and we saw one of the nuns from the principal's office running toward us. And she was just deep red angry, and she said, you guys, you kids are all a bunch of godless, unchristian, unholy animals. You guys are mean. You guys are monsters. She, you know, nobody was laughing then. She was the type of nun. It was her choice not to wear a habit. She didn't wear a habit. She wore just ordinary layperson's clothes. And to me, at least, this is one of those thoughts that came to me as I remembered this incident years later, that made it even more shrill, the fear of God that she was trying to put into us, that she wasn't hiding behind anything. She was just, this was all of a real person, and she wasn't wearing the uniform that might allow us to excuse this behavior or write it off to just doing her job. She just looked like an everyday woman. As a matter of fact, I remember seeing right through her dress that she was wearing. I could see it all right up to her panties. Like, it was kind of a bizarre scene, a very conflicted scene. And, well, I'm thinking of it again now, having just been almost ambushed by a big swarm of pigeons here. And this time, I would have been completely on my own, but I didn't do anything. I just took a picture of their fucking water dishes. I'm calling in from one of the phones that I was filmed at for the CBS spot, which I guess was about a year ago now. And it's funny because somebody has tied the cord into a knot, a really complicated knot. Maybe I'll try to undo it. Every time I see one, I think I'm not going to bother trying, but we've got the city bridge. It's their job to maintain these things. But this is like maybe the modern version of prey on the payphone. It looks like it takes a lot of work to tie these things up. It's a knot. When they filmed this, the cameras were all the way on the
0: other side of the sidewalk. I remember one being on the other side of the booth, too. There's an opening where I could look out on the street here. But when we did it, it smelled so much like piss in here. I could hardly stand it. So my eyes were all watering. But I managed to keep a straight face for whatever film they ended up using for that. I sort of kind of remember it, but I haven't watched it in probably almost a year. I remember finally watching it about a month after it aired. Somebody tweeted it. Somebody I don't know. And there was something strange about that, about being seen like that, knowing that somewhere out there people are watching that thing, seeing me. Well, managed to get up to Bryant Park without any trouble, so I'm going to do the Third Avenue ramble and head home from there.

0: Well, I'm a little bit bummed out because the call I made from, I guess it was Lexington and 76th Street, it never arrived, but I guess that'll happen. It's just that last time this happened, it was like all day, and I didn't discover it until I got home. So, but I was up in that area, 76th and Lex, because that's around the area where I spotted the prey etchings, which I don't know if they're authentic, but I guess there's no way to know. And it's just, here I am again, I'm looking for religion in a payphone, or wherever I can see it. And for all I know, I'm looking right at it. That's the thing about this stuff, is there's nothing mystical or magical, really. It's just hard to see. And that's a metaphor for a lot of things. You see something, but it doesn't register you. There's no evidence that you saw a thing. The only evidence could be a video recorded reaction or some observer that saw that you saw something and you responded to it. But if you simply just cast your eyes on something, you can be blind to it. Just like we all hear what we want to hear, we see what we want to see, or don't see what we don't want to see. So this is 41st Street, I guess, across the street from the library, off of Fifth Avenue. I wasn't really planning to go in there today, but I figured, what the hell? As long as I'm looking for religion in a payphone, I might as well see if I can still find it in those beautiful old wood phone booths down in the basement. Those are the ones. That's where we filmed the CBS spot, which is a year ago now. I think I talked about this yesterday, but don't get the impression that I like to reminisce about that particular event. But I've been having a conversation with somebody about the whole concept of being seen and seeing things, and I think about that period of however many minutes that I was in front of 6 million people, and I wonder what they saw. I don't know who they saw. I don't know what they saw or what they thought they saw. So a lot of people think I'm a lot of things that I'm not. Problem is, if you ask me who I am, I couldn't tell you either. At the last phone I was at, I was on 42nd Street between 5th and Madison. Two phones right next to each other. I don't know if I'm going to have to play it back, but derelict dude came up to the phone next to me and just started talking. Not on the phone, he was just talking to himself. I played it cool, but he wasn't really making me nervous. It was just, I think he was trying to engage me in some kind of contact. Grand Central is interesting down there. It's got wealthy people rubbing elbows with the homeless and everything in between. And it's just what it is. It's not something that informs my daily life, but it is. And it can't be unique by any estimate. It's also noisy as hell over there. They're building something across from Terminal.
1: So this is East 37th Street, just off of 5th Avenue. And there's a guy yelling angrily into his phone nearby, in a language I don't recognize, but sounds Eastern European. There's a little pool of urine on this, I guess you'd call a shelf, underneath the phone. So I don't remember if I said this before, but the day before yesterday, I came about as close as I ever have to getting plowed down by a truck. And guess who would have won that altercation? I had to jolt out of the way. I had to, stop and jump back. And this was entirely my fault. I just was not paying attention. But I do swear, though, that somebody else was crossing ahead of me. And that's a subtle but powerful sympathetic reaction, is if you see one person doing it, then that must mean it's okay for you to do it. But that person ran, and the truck, suddenly I hear this horn honking, and I'm like, why is it getting closer and closer and closer? And I look up, and the truck is probably, how tall are those things anyway, like 10 feet high, 10, 12 feet, I don't know. But, I mean, I was like, my spine, I had goosebumps after that, my spine was tingling. As I crossed when I was supposed to, this woman and another guy who saw what happened, they yell at me and they're laughing. They're like, dude, you almost got hit by a truck. I said, it's entirely my fault, too. I got very close to that once. By that 7-Eleven up on Northern, that Woodside. But, I remember another time I was up on the George Washington Bridge. It's the only time I've ever been up there, on the pedestrian path, that is. And I was looking over the edge, and there was no fence at the time. There is now. So you could just look right out over the edge, and I got dizzy as hell. I got dizzy enough that I sort of fell backward a little bit right into the path of like 4 or 5 bikes, bicyclists. But we all managed to avoid before each other, but it was damn close.
0: I'm at Penn Station, the downstairs area, which is for Long Island Railroad. Penn Station is where I first arrived in New York via Amtrak, about a 24-hour ride from Tampa to here, which commenced on October 20th, 1990. I didn't come directly here. I went through Philadelphia first, or Bucks County to be more precise. There are a lot of people down here. It's about 4:15, I guess, and the rush hour is just getting going. There's a lot of people running by me, running toward me, running away from me. And all anybody wants to do is get the fuck out of here. I spent a whole dollar trying to make this call because I was having no luck at all with the outdoor payphones around Greeley Square. Every single one of them had the same problem. It would connect the call, and then just 10 seconds later, it would intrude on me with a really rude, busy signal. It's a type of signal I don't know if I've heard until recently. But I was trying to call from Greeley Square, where I'll always associate that area with the Apology Project that I worked on back in the 90s. And that's because Mr. Apology, as he was known to me for a long time, had a P.O. box at the Greeley Square station, and at the end of every, or the beginning and end of every program, he would say, you know, if you want to send donations or correspond or whatever, send your donations in carefully wrapped, carefully concealed cash to Apology at, and I don't remember the box number, but I remember how he said Greeley Square station. He always seemed to say it with gritted teeth, but I guess Greeley is a word that just lends itself to gritted teethiness. There's a place upstairs from here called Pensy, speaking of words that lend themselves to one thing or another. Every time I see that, I think it says penisy. P-E-N-I-S-Y. It's spelled P-E-N-N-S-Y. And I'm like, what a stupid word. There's something very penisy about this place. There's a word you'd never probably use in any context. Well, what am I saying? Of course, there's a context where that word would come up somewhere in creation, right at this moment, perhaps. I remember the train trip up here pretty well. And the first thing I ever saw when I came out of Penn Station was Macy's. And I was impressed by Macy's at the time. I thought it was a New York City specific thing. And it was years before I learned that it's a nationwide chain. It's not everywhere in the country, but it's all around. I used to come through here, I believe it was track 19, which it should be somewhere around here. I would come through this station for less than a year to go to a job out on Long Island. I work for a woman named Betty Snapp, S-N-A-P-P. The company was E-Snapp Incorporated, and it was a strange little operation, really. It was, she had been in the music, classical music business at Schirmer Publishing for a long time, and she decided to strike out on her own and start a music composer promoting company, and she would just promote the music of, living composers, mostly from the Novello catalog. Well, I got my ass fired from that job because I never really was right for it to begin with. Knowing a lot about classical music doesn't really make it any kind of certainty that you're going to work out in a classical music-related endeavor. I remember how she ran after me after she fired me, and I just left. And she came out running after me with, a severance check or something. It was quite a scene, but then years later, when I was a sort of a big wig at Time Warner, I was talking to one of the new guys that was assigned to work for me, and we had done a training session where I was showing him how to do some, I don't know what, code. And at the end of it, we were just walking out of the building, making chit-chat, and he was telling me where he had worked before. And then I mentioned that I used to work at this strange little place out of my island called E-Snapp Incorporated, and his face lit up. And he said, Betty Snapp is my best friend I've ever had. I met her the first day I arrived in New York, and I felt this. This wouldn't happen today, but I felt a little bit of Schadenfreude coming up, because here I was to stick it to her, you know. Here I was in a position to stick it to her by saying, you fired my ass, and now look at me. I'm a director-level dude at Time Warner. But before I could say anything like that, before I could say give her my regards or anything of that, his smile never broke. He said, I was there holding her hand when she died. And my heart kind of sank, because then I felt bad about having these ugly, shouted for it type thoughts in the first place. No less the fact that I was just sorry to hear she was gone. She had two young kids and a husband who had just been laid off from Pan Am Airlines. Wonder how that worked out for him. All right. People have stopped running around so much and nobody's looking at me. People are just staring at the departures boards, waiting for their track number to come up. So yesterday, I called in a few times, only to find that the call did not land in the voicemail. And that'll happen, I guess. And I don't think I'll ever be able to figure it out why, because it's not my network, and I don't really want to bother anybody with this, but I called in from about 33rd Street and 8th Avenue when I realized that I had unwittingly retraced the first steps that I ever took in New York. Saw the first thing that I ever saw her, that I remember seeing here, which was Macy's. That was the day I walked all the way up to Lincoln Center, where I met this dude named Andrew. He was not really a friend from college, more of an acquaintance, but he was cool about it. He didn't think I was taking advantage of him by getting free room and board at his place for a few days. I remember I was impressed with him because he knew how to cook chicken. He had real world skills. I don't think I ever cooked so much as a pancake all through college. I mean, I must have, but I had limited skills with that stuff then as now. But he was nice to me. And then I stayed later with another guy named Mike, who I'm still sort of in contact with, if being Facebook friends counts. And I, but that first day, I walked from Penn Station up to Juilliard, where I met Andrew there, and he said, welcome to New York, which was nice. But I remember feeling like I was climbing a mountain, walking out that distance and carrying my heavy bag and not knowing what I was walking into or where I was going. And if I sound like I'm being nostalgic or retrospective about that stage in life at this point, it's because I feel the same way now. I feel like I'm starting over, but I'm going to have to start from some kind of bottom. I just have to figure out what that bottom is. Or let it figure it out for me. I certainly don't get nostalgic for those days or for anything, really. I don't like nostalgia. I think it's a form of bitterness, which implies that only the past is golden and everything around us is shit, and that's just not true. But it's easy. It's easy to fall into, and nobody's going to question you longing for the good old days, I guess. Or maybe they will. So today I'm at Union Square, where I just zipped down here on the express train, calling from the outer payphone. There's a TTY payphone inside the station, but the cord on it is so short that I'd have to bend over to use it. So fortunately, there's another one out here, and it seems to work, but I guess we'll figure that out if when this call actually arrives in my voicemail. There's so many hazards of any pursuit that relies on a dependable public telephone. Maybe that goes without saying. But the City Bridge phones upstairs really suck. And the only other player in town that I know of is GTEL, but I think they're all limited to the airport, if anywhere. So the number shown on this phone is 212-475-9729. This phone looks like it's been here a long time. There's a musician playing inside, and he's actually not bad. He's playing with a karaoke box, and I actually thought it was three players at first. It was just one. Not sure where I'm headed today, but that's nothing new now, is it? So probably going to head downtown to the Brooklyn Bridge and just do that. Yesterday, something funny happened. A dude on a bike, I was waiting for the traffic to ease. I was standing at a corner, and a dude on a bike points right at me, and he says, "You're a Republican." And I was like, "What? What?" And I was, you know, did somebody switch my Hawaii hat that I'm wearing with a Make America Great hat or something? I can't imagine anything about my appearance that would make anyone think I'm Republican. So then I thought maybe he said Rupert Pupkin, which makes even less sense because I look about as much like Rupert Pupkin as I am a Republican, because I'm not a Republican, by the way. It was just a strange thing to shout out at somebody, and he said it as an accusation, I think. That was the spirit of it. But I guess if you stand in one place for just a few seconds, somebody will call you a Republican.

Broadway and 13th Street, I think, across from the Regal Cinemas. I got the movie pass thing a few weeks ago. I could go see a movie there right now if I felt like it, but it's too beautiful a day out. It's the first really spring-like day that I can reckon this year. It's interesting to watch. I don't usually stick around and watch reactions to anything that I do with these kiosks. And I don't think I've gotten into any real detail about it. But I figured a way to blast loud music out of those things, or loud anything. Although not every sound timbre really works. So I settled on the Mr. Softy jingle, because it's so recognizable and it really does get people's attention. And it gets them asking, what the fuck? And I'm seeing somebody stare at it right now. Somebody stopped in their tracks and has got their face stuck at the kiosk listening to loud, raspy music of the Mr. Softy jingle come out. This person is transfixed. Oh, wow, I didn't realize that was the homeless dude that was sitting right next to it. There are a lot of homeless people who camp out by these kiosks, and I actually try not to get their attention, because they're the ones who are really paying attention to this stuff, you know? They're the ones who are going to notice that some dude was just here, and then a minute later, loud music starts blasting out of it. Well, it looks like his instincts kicked in, and he figured out how to turn it off. I mean, that doesn't surprise me at all, but I love the sound. I as much as I loathe the Mr. Softy jingle and how they used to just blast it to the heavens from their trucks, I love hearing it come out of these things. The way it works is the timbre isn't—it's not pure. It gets raspy and interrupted, and even more gravelly. Well, she just told me to deposit 25 cents for the next 2 minutes. And I don't have 3 minutes more of anything to say. Looks like my last call did not go through, and I don't think this one will either, but just from the sound of it. Now I'm at 3rd Street, or Great Jones Street, that's a good name. That's new to me. 3rd Street and Broadway. I just passed the side of the old Tower Records. And I never worked there, but I knew some people who did. There was one friend of mine from college who was a composer. Someone else who I knew from the Lincoln Center location. That's where I worked. I wish I could remember that guy's name, because he was pretty cool. I'd like to go back with him and reminisce. But actually, no, I wouldn't. But I would like to sort of like to know what he's up to. But he had a funny story from when he worked at the 4th Street location. He said one day, this customer comes in and clearly knows a lot about music and was impressed that he, the clerk, knew so much about music as well. And eventually the customer introduced himself. He said, my name is Steve Reich. And, you know, Steve Reich is one of the most famous living composers. And I think he lives around here. So the clerk thought, oh, this is a big deal. I'm going to introduce him to the manager. So he does that, but he says, sir, I'd like you to meet Philip Glass. And he said it in a full voice, and Steve Reich took it well enough, as I guess, well, what else are you going to do, right? Be offended, stomp out? I'm at Bond and Broadway, and this is a very piss-smelling payphone, so I'll keep this as brief as I can. This is where I believe this is where I attended one open meeting of the Eulenspiegel Society back in 92 or 91, I don't know. And I just thought it was one of the lamest things I'd ever seen, but it was funny, it was amusing. There was a woman on a leash talking about how satisfied she was that she chose this lifestyle and how it changed everything. Then somebody started it. People were just kind of relaxed. The audience seemed just kind of relaxed, and like we were watching a formal presentation, which we were, but it was
all these people trying to be so bizarre and weird to me just looked like they were trying too hard. But the only, at one point though, somebody, one of the women bends over and somebody starts spanking her, just ever gently, ever so gently. But everybody in the audience was just transfixed by this. Everybody just felt completely silent. It was like everybody stopped breathing to watch this. I guess this is what they came for. And I never went to another meeting like that again, and I never engaged in anything approaching that kind of lifestyle, because I just don't. I mean, I understand it. Don't get me wrong. When I say that it was lame, I just thought that the presentations were lame, not that that lifestyle has any. I'm in no position to object to it. I understand it. It's not about pain. It's about control and boundaries and pushing limits and trust. And if you think it's about pain, then you're just wrong. If you think it's some way to get out your aggressions, that's just not how it works. So, onward then. This piss smell started to grow on me, actually, but I'm going to let it go. So this appears to be the southernmost payphone in Manhattan from which you can actually make a phone call. This is very frustrating. There's a row of 6 phones here at the Staten Island Ferry Terminal, and there's another row of 3 around the corner. But I just put 50 cents into one phone. I put $1 in, actually, and nothing happened. But at least it gave me the coins back. But I put 50 cents into the phone next to me, and it connected the call and then disconnected after about a second. And it kept the 50 cents, but what can you say? You can't rely on anything, mate. This place feels like a party. This is the first time I've been into this new Staten Island ferry terminal. It's not that new anymore, but I haven't had any reason to come in here for no reason. I haven't been to Staten Island in a long time. I thought I might go over there today just for the hell of it, but I thought, until now, I thought the southernmost phones on Manhattan were out on South Street, the one that used to be owned by BAS, but on a hunch, I came up here to see if they had any in the terminal, and they do. They have 9, I think, unless there are some others I haven't seen yet. So, and they have an enormous sign of telephones. I mean, it's like they might as well put an exclamation point after it. But it's cool, I think, that when they built this new modern terminal, that they had the planning insight to include public phones. I don't know how many people use them, obviously, but it's surprising when a transit hub like this doesn't have a single one. The Port Authority doesn't have any. On the flip side, until a couple of years ago, it had over 100, I think, which was ludicrous. So it sounds like the Pan-Flute musicians are here. They are everywhere. Lower Manhattan is an exciting place in some ways. It just feels like there's so much activity down here. The helicopters coming and going at the heliport over on South Street. I had wanted to check out the East River Park, which I took a brief look at on a map. So I'm going to head back over that way. You know what's funny is, in the past, I've been ordered not to take pictures of payphones in places like this. I was at the Queens Mall, Queens Center Mall, and they have some in the food court. And the security guard told me, no, he can't take pictures of his phones. And the same thing happened at the Time Life building when there used to be a bunch of phones by the Ditto Center, and that was years ago. The minute I would inquire around about that, like, why is it against some rule to take pictures of these stupid things? I mean, who cares? And it's only in certain places, of course, but so. All right, I'm a little winded because I didn't run to get down here, but it was a bit of a track. There's no obvious way to get past those barricades over there. Number shown on this is 212-785-8468. There was, probably still is, a carousel of

right now. I spent all day yesterday thinking it was Friday and woke up today thinking it was going to be Saturday. And I was wrong. It is Friday now. Bonus day, right? So just saw somebody else using this payphone, so that would seem to be a good clue that it actually works. The other one, I was feeling kind of frustrated, but I don't know how clearly the panpipe music is coming through, but it should be. At this moment, I feel like people are looking at me. I often feel that way when I'm using a payphone. For that matter, when I use one of those public kiosks. So what are they thinking, and why are they staring at me, and do they think I'm poor, or do they use the term crusty under their breath? I never heard that term as a derogatory, crusty, until the Lincoln IC kiosks started coming around. And that's what people refer to them, people who use them. I've seen that term used. It's not a nice term, but I wonder if I've been called that. There's also another device here. It's an internet browser, web browser, and you get 10 minutes access for free with ads all over it, of course. And I thought about bringing the porn up because I have a stash of porn on my, it's hidden away on my website that I keep for just such an occasion, but it's so stupid to do that. I used to think it was funny, but it's just become so predictable. I did plaster porn all over the Link NYC kiosks in February when I discovered there was a way to do that, which was pretty surprising. I also don't want to put porn up in a place like this. It's very busy here, by the way, or at least it was until a minute ago. I guess a ferry showed up, but I don't want to put porn up in a place like this because there's kids around, and I'm not one of these who believes in the sanctity of children, but there are plenty of people around who do feel that way, and they wouldn't appreciate or take kindly to somebody like me lobbing that stuff out in front of them. But yeah, you get 10 minutes of internet browsing, and I didn't do anything to try and test the filters, because what the fuck. And there's a phone there, too, that you're supposed to be able to get deals or something, but I picked that up and didn't hear anything. And you can charge your phone, too, with a couple of outlets. It looks like there's a surveillance camera on top of it, too. I didn't catch that. Maybe you can make video calls. Yeah, I didn't notice the camera. I guess that's for if somebody does access porn, right? They can capture the face of the pornographer. So if I wanted to put porn up here, I'd have to come in with a hoodie or a hood, rather. That wouldn't be conspicuous, would it? Well, this phone has the card on it, the list of free calls. And I called the Get God's Blessings daily prayer once with a friend, and It was actually quite enchanting. I'm not religious, but it was sweet. It really was. Need help finding a job, Social Security, EBT, need a credit card, Chase Bank, Wells Fargo, Bank of America. And last time, I did try to call the God's Daily Blessings, Daily Prayer thing one other time, but I think it was like 10 at night, and there was nobody there. Nobody home. Thanks a lot, God. Oh, wow. This has one that I've been looking for. It's the phone number is printed on the phone, is handwritten. It's fully handwritten, too. I don't think I've seen one of it. This is what I've been looking for. This has been part of what's been charging me to go out hunting lately, that plus the religion, of course. A lot of these phones might have pray written on them.

0: up with 1-888 dial for less and collect call placards. So who's to say? Alrighty. My enthusiasm has abated.
1: I'm at 5th Avenue and 18th Street. And there are 9 payphones at this intersection. But this is the 5th one I tried. Guess we'll see if this call is actually working. The others just did not work. So if there are 9 payphones here, that means there's probably going to be 20 Link NYC kiosks at some point. 18th Street is the home of Adorama, the camera shop, and Academy Records, which I did not go in today, but I've been in there any number of times. I still have a lot of vinyl at home, and I digitized most of them, the ones that I wanted to have. But I still love that. I still love the sound quality of the LP, even if they're not as convenient as their successors. Adorama, the last time I went there was probably over a year ago. I was looking for a specific wind guard for a mic that I was using. And they had it, but when I asked the guy behind the counter to look it up, I guess I misspoke or something. And he just looked up a brand that I didn't mean to use the brand name. So I asked, and he said, "Nope, I don't have it." And I'm like, no, I meant to say something else. I don't remember what the dilemma was. But he looked it up once, and I didn't find it, and that was the only chance I got. He wasn't going to look up anything again. And he just was steadfast. He was like, you put people in charge of a search engine, and they're like the information police. If he couldn't find it through his search jujitsu, then it just wasn't there. And it didn't help that I actually walked all the way there from Astoria. I mean, that's not on them, but that's my choice. I like to do that, but it did make the whole trip seem like a waste of time. But I also gave up on D&H just because I asked the guy a question about the camera I was buying. And he just snarled at me and just said, "You know, you could just look it up." And I just said, "Fuck you, that's what I'll do next time. I'll look it up and I'll buy it somewhere else."
0: Okay, day is done, or whatever you want to call this. This solitary pursuit in which I'm engaged. I think I'm going to get a beer down at the Oyster Bar Saloon, which is a place it took me far too long to discover that place. It's one of the last, like, old New York feeling places around. Jimmy's Corner is another one, but it's gotten so popular you can't even get in there. And the Old Town down on by Union Square, that's on the list too. But I'm yet to step into any of those 9th Avenue bars that look so like something out of Scorsese's New York. I used to work over on 9th Avenue, and I was informed that it was probably not wise to to take a chance. But how bad can a place be? I mean, I was over on 9th Avenue yesterday, and there were some pretty openly drugged out people stumbling around and throwing things. And it does look like a pretty sketchy area, but what am I afraid of, right? A lot of my time in New York, I was a fraidy cat, though, and I still am some days. One day, I can't stand to cross a bridge into a new neighborhood, and next day I'll just go in there like a conqueror. But I used to just, if I'd never been to a neighborhood before, I'd be nervous or scared. And sometimes that's appropriate, as I've learned, but for the most part, if you're just minding your own business, not inviting trouble, then you won't get into trouble. People I know who've been in fistfights and stuff virtually always admit that they deserved it. But I've only been punched a couple of times at bars, or anywhere for that matter. One time it was a firefighter who I'd been friends with, and I actually thought he was pretty cool. we weren't best friends, but we made good conversation. But he came into the bar once, and who knows how much he'd been drinking before, but he had like 4 bottles of wine at the bar, and then a couple of shots, and who knows what else. So he gets up and comes over to me. I'm sitting in the corner, so he kind of has me trapped. And I don't remember what we were talking about, but he just started saying that I thought I was better than him, which is not true, but I also recognize that I do sort of give off that air sometimes, especially to people who don't know me very well. People who know me better, they know my inferiority complexes and all my second thoughts about doing anything, indecisiveness and just low self-esteem. But I recognize that my demeanor sometimes would seem to say otherwise. And I don't know what I'm supposed to do about it, but... So he starts rambling on about how I think I'm better than him, and he just shoves me into the corner and punches me in the chest. And the bartender can't believe what's happening because he thought we were friends. And the bartender gets up and he just almost grabs him by the neck, grabs him by the back of the shirt, and just throws him out. But the other time was stupid. We were talking about a bar friend, and I were just talking about another mutual bar friend of ours. And I'm pretty good friends with her, not so much with him. And you know, she's what she is. And she knows that she's an emotional train wreck, and she's kind of nasty and dirty, foul mouth, potty mouth. I don't know if she still does, but she did all kinds of drugs and just drank herself blind every night. But for some reason, this other guy that I was talking to got the impression she was a sweetheart, just like a girl next door type of, you know, prom queen, A-plus student, and I just said, no, she's not. And with that, he punched me, and that was harder than I was punched that other time. And it was pretty surprising, and I didn't talk to him at all for a couple of weeks, but after a while, I just said, what the fuck, who cares? And I still talk to him once in a while, but I don't give up much to him.
1: A friend and I have been discussing beauty, and what is it, and who's beautiful. And she happens to be beautiful herself, but I've never been comfortable calling a woman beautiful or pretty or cute or anything like that. That anything that could be interpreted as superficial or shallow, you know, anything that would undermine her fundamental character. But it does remind me, though, the one time that I called a woman beautiful without any hesitation or any afterthought, and it was at a strip club, and I think it's the last strip club I ever went into. This was like 1993 or 94. And you go into these places, I think these places are nasty, I really do, but that's just me, to each their own. But I went into, it's one of these places where you go into a room and there's a glass between you and a woman on the other side, and I sat down, I saw her, and I was like, my God, you are beautiful. She really was. And as if to add to that, her already beautiful whole face, she lit up and she smiled and she said how much she appreciated the comment. But I guess I didn't know much about that kind of situation, but she probably didn't get that kind of comment very often, or maybe she did, I don't know. I don't know the culture of those type of places very well. I did date a woman for a while who said she used to be a stripper. I didn't know that at first, and I didn't have a problem with it when she told me, but over time it became, she dropped a bunch of other clues, but it became clear she did a lot more in the sex business than just that. And it just didn't work out for a lot of reasons.
2: Please deposit 25 cents for the next 3 minutes. Thank you.
1: But she was unquestionably beautiful. Anybody that ever saw her and I together said it, like, dude, you scored. And it just didn't matter. It just doesn't matter in the end. I mean, a woman that you don't even notice at first, you wouldn't even look twice at her, can become beautiful in time, the same way that they say a bottle of wine tastes best when shared with others. All in all, though, it's beauty is a pain in the ass, especially when it is bestowed on somebody who is very much aware of the power and influence that it has over people. So, I'm off and about for the day. I got up a little late again. I'm going to try to make the most of this precious gift of a day. It's pretty quiet out here. It's the day before Easter. So it's probably going to be pretty quiet all over today and tomorrow. I feel like I should say something more since I just deposited another quarter. This is, I had to call twice because this payphone didn't connect the call the first time. It did, but then it cut me off. That happens a lot. How many quarters am I going to blow on this endeavor?

this is 42nd Street and 8th Avenue. It is really fucking crowded out here. The sidewalks are just shoulder to shoulder. This happens to be, I called earlier about the beautiful woman I met at, or encountered at that strip club, and I just happen to be right across the street from it now, or more close to it. But I think the place was called Show World, and I think that space is now called Satin Doll. The Playland next to it is the same as it's been forever. Can't be sure, I don't remember for certain which of those two places the encounter happened, but reminds me of another story, and I probably told this before, but I'll tell it again. It was at that same night that I went into one of the booths, and the curtain came up, and there's this naked woman sitting there, and she says, "You know, you can go ahead and jerk off if you want. Most of the guys do." And I said, "Nah, you go ahead. You do your thing." And she did her thing for, I don't know, 2 or 3 minutes, just stroking herself and all that. Curtain came down, and I went back outside into the hallway, and I saw a dude with a bucket and a mop and the hot water, and didn't register with me right away what he was doing, but he was going room to room, mopping up the jizz stains from the dudes that did jerk off in those rooms. And he looked very unhappy. And for years and years, I thought, that is the worst job I've ever seen. I

getting older or something else, but I'm not really too worried about it because I've barely eaten anything today. I had a half of a very bad sandwich, just some fruit this morning, and that's been it. It's coming up on 5 o'clock. Penn Station is a lot more crowded than I thought it was going to be on the day before Easter, but maybe I shouldn't be surprised. Sometimes I take what I call a panic pill. I carry them with me everywhere in case I need one, and I've had to take them out when I'm out and about. Usually it goes away on its own, but I don't think anybody would. I mean, anybody that was out in the crowd of humanity that I was just out in would probably get a little claustrophobic, but although it didn't seem to be bothering anybody else. That's always what calms me down at times. Sometimes when I'm if I'm going on a trip to a place I've never been, or if I'm going to a neighborhood I've never been to, I might feel some anxiety. The only thing that calms me down, not the only thing, but something that will often calm me down is to just look at other people and realize that they're not freaking the fuck out like I am inside. And that's been therapeutic, remarkably therapeutic for me. This is Penn Station. It's one of the ugliest places in New York. Port authorities, they're not exactly picturesque. And Port Authority is somehow that just seems to be a place you cannot sanitize. There's always people, slouching over garbage cans or sitting around in a pool of their own piss. It just seems like you cannot sanitize that area. And I use the term sanitize, I'm not saying it should be sanitized. I'm saying that's the sort of thing politicians like to do, or that's the sort of thing that rich people like to do, or the stampede of wealth demands that we sanitize all these things that we say we don't want to see. Well, I'm a little less confident in the call quality of this particular phone. This is, I don't know what you call this. It's in one of the corridors. The one last time was in the LIRR area, Long Island Railroad. This is next to a Carlton Cards store, which is closed, and across from Le Bon Café, established in 1999. And Rose's Pizza and Pasta, and Charlie's Philly Cheesesteak, and I think that says Max Southwest Grill. That's what I can see around me. Just a whole lot of people, too. I've always hated this place. It just feels like the weight of the world is on top of you when you walk in here.

feeling a bit melancholy today. I was anyway, but I bumped into my ex for the first time in maybe 2 years. That was the first time we've had any conversation to speak of. Now I'm thinking of all these things that I've been meaning to tell her. Just things like one time I accidentally, and I have no idea how this happened, but autocomplete kicked in and somehow I got logged into her Gmail account. I didn't really realize at first what I was looking at, but the second I realized what I was looking at, I logged out. But I never figured out how that happened. But I wanted to tell her in case she ever got like some sort of two-factor authorization notification or something like that, or just some sort of reference that she'd been logged in from a strange address. But hey, who the hell knows? But maybe I'll message that to her. But I was feeling down anyway. I mean, she seems fine. You know, we talked normal like. It was nice. And she seems the same. But if I refer to her to anybody else, I always refer to her as the most significant ex. But I was feeling melancholy anyway because my credit card got stolen last night, or just the number. I mean, whoever got it had a physical card, so they probably got it off the dark web.

0: purchase, and it was somewhere upstate New York. But I'm just, and I didn't search for shit.
1: Please deposit 25 cents for the next 3 minutes. Thank you.
0: I didn't search for shit last night, I guess on account of this. I woke up at about 4, and don't think I got back to sleep till at 5:30. I know the sun was coming up. I was thinking of taking the panic pills today, but I'm just going to see if I can walk all this off. I mean, the last time this happened, I got a credit card stolen. It was just the beginning of the full-scale identity theft problem that I had to deal with for years. But this doesn't look like that. I looked at my credit report. There's nothing there. There's no inquiries. They didn't even try to open accounts under my name or anything. So give it a few days. I mean, it being Easter Sunday makes me think that if any other transactions are lingering out there, they might not post until Monday, until the business day. But what can you do? It's only money, right? I think they tried to buy $100 worth of clothes at Urban Outfitters. I think that was the store. And then some other Charlie's Grill or something. They tried three and they got away with one. So it's just the world we live in, I guess. An additional annoyance financially, I guess, is that since I'm going to be using cash the next couple of days until I get my replacement card, I went to the ATM and it gave me a fucking $100 bill. I haven't seen one of those in a while, but that's going to be a pain in the ass. Actually, this ATM did this once before, but the bank was open. And I went in and changed it for 20s, but not this time. So what I think I'm going to do with the little kiosk anarchy is I'm going to find the stickiest tape I can find. Sticky and thick. And I'm just going to cover the keypad with that. And this will make it not impossible, but difficult for the casual person to find a kill switch. They could still get to it through the screen, but I think instincts are lean more toward finding the red button on the keypad. Wow. I had the kiosk playing for, I don't know, somebody came and turned it off like within a minute. That was pretty quick. I might find another jingle besides Mr. Softy. Or some, I'm going to explore music box tamper music. So onward, I guess, and all that. I should just go back home and do some real work, which I hadn't done this week, because I was milking that free MetroCard for everything I could.

0: I did get the first good musician recording I've gotten in a long time. That surprised me. I didn't expect that one, but it was a Penn Station. So, but yeah, I repeat myself on some of these stories because I can't remember if I told them already or if it was a call that didn't work or that kind of thing. Well,
1: so I make all these calls on my own dime, to use the old expression, but I use a on my own quarter, we would say, in these modern times. And with that in mind, I just prepared for the fact that a lot of these phones are going to eat my quarter, and there's nothing really I can do about it. I could call 311, but who the fuck cares? But I am starting to get sick of it, so maybe I will do that, call 311, to get my coin returned. I wonder if they still do that. I'm doing something a little different today. I changed the sound, and it's actually beautiful. It really stirred something inside me to hear Martin Luther King's I Have a Dream speech coming out of these things. It's not too loud either. I think it's the sort of thing that, like the Mr. Softy jingle, just it'll travel like two or three blocks, and you'll hear them simultaneously with like a microsecond in difference between when the prongs get plucked. But the MLK thing is, I had that in mind a long time ago, and I might have even tried it, but I didn't know just how loud I could make these things go. And every time I think I've blasted sound out of there as loud as I can, I find another way to crank it up another notch. I thought of something last night that I'm going to look at later that might even make it louder, which is, well, we'll see. Other than that, it's raining out, but it stopped, and there's not much in life that I hate more than being in the rain, but in the interest of doing this, I'm suffering through it. I'm suffering for my art. Well, it's taken me this long to realize that a certain payphone around here, calls from it do not land in my voicemail for some reason, and I don't know why. And like I said earlier, it's not my network, so I don't care, but I had a couple of ideas just now. One was a long time ago, I got kicked off the property of a city building in Long Island City because I was taking a picture of the building. But I wasn't actually taking a picture of the building. I was taking a picture of the flagpole in front of the building, but the building was in the frame, obviously. And the guy told me, no, get out of here. Just get out of here. You can't do that. And it just irritated me because it just was stupid. How can you stop the public from taking photos of such a prominent building, even iconic? It's the tallest building in Queens, right? Or maybe not anymore, I don't know. But whatever the case, it just seemed inane. And at first I endeavored to take as many pictures of the building as I could, but that seemed childish. But then I came up with another idea that I would try to develop a set of lenses or glasses that make the city building disappear, at least in whole or in part. Because I think you could, this comes from the experience I had with the Canon G9 camera and a pair of Ray-Ban sunglasses. When I put the Ray-Ban sunglasses on, the LED screen on the Canon was invisible. It's like it wasn't turned on, but it was. And no matter how, what angle I looked at it from, the screen just was dark when I had those glasses on. And I never actually owned that G9 camera, so couldn't recreate it. I probably still have the sunglasses, but I asked an eye doctor about that once, and he was like, I don't know what you're talking about. I mean, he was interested, but he said he'd never heard of that. So maybe if, following this train of thought, we could also make glasses that make the advertising panels on the Link kiosks disappear. I wonder if there's a way to do that. And maybe those type of lenses already exist, and we could market them as Blink NYC, right? So the other idea that I had was, I think I've changed my mind about approaching the hacker crowd. It just didn't seem, I don't know. I started writing the email last night, and it just didn't seem to make sense. It didn't feel...
2: Please deposit 25 cents for the next 3 minutes. Thank you.
1: It just didn't feel like something I would do, and it's not something I would do. But I'm going to post my story anyway, but then I'm thinking about it again, and what I keep thinking about this kiosk madness that I'm doing is, if I got enough people to do it, and if I had the personality to attract a lot of followers, if I could get a lot of people out there dialing this number just for the hell of it, it could be like a radio station. It could be the radio career I never had. And it would be very targeted, and it would be micro radio, or it would be sweet, wouldn't it? I mean, it would be using someone else's resource, but hey, it's infinite, right? I'm talking about the bandwidth for the phone calls. And it, again, makes me wish I could somehow remotely control the phones so I could dial out from anywhere, from my little command bunker, but with that, I would have to hook up with not the hacker group I'm thinking of, but like the real guys. Not to discredit the first group, but there are people that are breaching the system all the time and not doing anything because they're not destructive, and or maybe they're having fun with it that they don't want to have shut off, which is kind of why I never told anybody about my path to porn that I found back in February. And actually, I was just thinking of this again, that there might be another way to get to it. But I forgot about this other opening that might... I have to go see if it's still out there. I was going to go home now, but now I think I'm going to go find another kiosk and see if I can get to porn.
0: This is Rockefeller Center, and I walked here as I signaled in the last thing that I just posted. I was feeling tightness in my chest, and then I took my blood pressure, and it was like 187 over 100 something, and it's actually been higher than that, but I wasn't feeling any kind of normal, so I took two of the panic pills, and they took about an hour to fully relieve the situation. I'm not really worried about a heart attack. I'm not heart attack material. Chest pains can mean all kinds of things. And I don't normally take two of these pills at once. Or I didn't used to, but I started doing that. Because it just works faster. If I take just one, it takes probably an hour, half hour, 40 minutes. And I end up taking a second one anyway, after I take that one. So might as well just do them both at once. And I have plenty. I was thinking about it again, though. It crossed my mind. After I nearly got hit by that truck, you know, would I be laid up in a hospital, assuming I even survived, obviously. If I was laid up in a hospital like that, unconscious, how am I going to adjust to suddenly not having any alcohol? Hopefully I could wake up in time to tell them I need a couple of these pills. Well, I guess it's not something to worry about, but it is one of those things that makes me think, hey, I could just quit drinking altogether and not worry about that. And not have to worry about that scenario. So I'm walking around, I'm blasting Howl over the kiosks, among other things. Just a lot of spoken word. Now that I've figured out how to make almost anything loud enough to be obnoxiously loud, I'm getting more creative with the programming. It was exciting yesterday. One of my cohorts in this was out dialing in the kiosk, and I could see the calls coming in on my conference call set up. It felt like I was running a radio station. It really did, because I played one of his favorite songs. Even though I told him I don't usually do requests, but it really was kind of an exciting thing. So, something to think about if I'm ever able to organize a posse of people to just go out and do this whenever they have a minute. I'll keep the music playing, or the spoken word, or whatever's clever. I really was feeling like I had to be away from the desk now. Just the stress of typing another story about payphones was enough to crush me. It felt like it was burying me. And I've had days like that where it's the most intriguing subject in the world. Because there always seems to be some new fixation or some new point of focus. Lately, it's been looking for a religion in these things.
3: I've been doing more research on prey and more or less confirmed that some people claim that that's the only word she ever wrote. And actually, that's I'm only hearing that claim for the first time because any source I've ever heard or read said that she wrote all kinds of stuff, religious messages, pray, mercy, read your Bible, that kind of stuff. And I do remember seeing it all over the place, or it seemed all over the place back in 91 when I first heard about it. And I was a little more religious back then, so it had made that connection to me. But whatever the case, I'm still finding it. I found mercy down by, on a phone by NYU, and I found three instances of go to church, read your Bible. And those are the ones that really got me thinking about this again. Now I must look like some kind of kook walking around town staring at payphones. And one woman was sitting there looking at me do that with a somewhat chagrined look on her face. And I was just about to tell her I'm looking for God, because she looked like she had this air about her that she had a sense of humor. And I was going to tell her that, and it would have made for a good conversation maybe, but I never have the nerve to do that. But when I... Well, there was some discussion about the kiosks on an Upper West Side newspaper or online paper, where they were talking about how there are going to be new kiosks coming to certain locations. And the comments were kind of gratifying to me or satisfying to me. Everybody said that they cannot connect to a Wi-Fi, or it's very slow, or they connect but it never stays connected. And that's kind of what I thought the reality of these things was. Like, there's the propaganda, and then there's the reality. And I don't know if the reality is ever going to catch up to the propaganda. So I feel good now. I'm sort of curious to check my blood pressure again to see how many points it came down. I mean, the pills are too good. They work too well, because I'll be feeling fine tonight and thinking I can drink, but of course, you can't do that. And then, even when I do start, if I wait a few days, as I probably will, as I know I will, even just a few days, your tolerance really goes down. And I end up getting a bit of a hangover, even on just a little bit of booze. But, so, you know, the last time I was here at this phone, I didn't realize it, but I was being a payphone hog. A woman standing nearby was, like, impatiently waiting for me to finish my call. I haven't seen that in a long time. I think the last time that happened, I was doing an interview on the BBC at a payphone on Broadway in Astoria, and we talked for about an hour, and a dude was standing behind me, acting impatient, and then eventually he moved on. But that was a guy named Peter. I never knew him much, but he was a raging alcoholic, but now he works at at JFK and I think baggage handling or something like that. Anyway, I got my noise-canceling headphones. I'm walking around Midtown like there's no one else here. I can see him, but I can't hear him. It's amazing how those things work. I really hear absolutely nothing from the outside when there's music playing on the headphones. All right, just checking in. I'm feeling better. Onward. I'm probably just going to walk back. I'd like to work up I'd like to get good and tired so I can sleep better tonight than I have been. I mean, I've been sleeping really well. Really well. I mean, I woke up from a weird dream, but mostly the sleep, I wake up thinking that was good. This is good. It's not always like that. But if I get good and tired today, that'll make sleep a little easier, but I'm not afraid of the sleep without booze like I used to be. It's become kind of an adventure.
0: So I got Joe Frank on the kiosk. It's not the first time I've done that, but it's the first time he's essentially audible. But I'm doing this around 30th Avenue, between 30th Avenue, on 30th Avenue between 31st and Steinway and. I guess I don't come out here during the weekday much because it's really fucking noisy over here. But it's perfect the way Joe fits in because he's barely audible, but he can hear it. And if you recognize that voice, you'll be drawn in. So that means for the one fraction of a percent of people are out there who recognize Joe Frank's voice. They'll be in on it. And those who don't might hear something coming out of that box and be intrigued. And I've seen that happen with other sounds, but when I did it before, Joe was just too quiet for anybody to hear. So I figured out ways to overclock the sound. I get it. It's about 300% louder than it was a couple of weeks ago. I started processing some of the old calls, and I realized how far I've come in processing and mastering the audio. Just to say that I'm mastering it is flattering myself. That's not the different sense of the word, but some of the old tracks that I put up a long time, within the last few years, you can barely hear. My philosophy for a long time was to just let it be like that, because that's the raw form. That's what the payphone sounds like. But let's be real. If people are going to listen to this, they got to be able to hear it. I mean, it was audible, but you had to have the headphones on, or you had to have the speakers turned up 100%. It doesn't sound magnificent now, because you can't get water from a stone, or what's the expression, garbage in, garbage out. But some of the calls sound great. Some sound like shit. Some of them I fucked up, so I do it over again. But it's coming together, I think. Something's coming together. I don't know what, but something's coming together.
3: I've been thinking lately about homelessness. I've been thinking about it for a long time, but it's really coming to the fore the last couple of weeks. It's partly because I'm running out of money a little quicker than I thought. But lately, the last couple of days, I listened to a podcast about a woman who was a filmmaker, or thought she was. I couldn't think of any real difference between her and me in terms of our stations in life, except that she got kicked out of her apartment. And for me, technically, that's not supposed to be possible. But that's for later, I guess. But I think about homelessness now because this kiosk stuff I'm doing, those are the folks who seem to engage in it with the most interest. And that makes sense because they're there and this is their space. But I think about how I would handle it if I became homeless myself, and what would I do? And I had moonbeam fantasies about it, that it wouldn't be that bad. And anything that I've ever heard from anybody who seems to know what they're talking about with regard to the matter has said that in New York, at least, it's really not all that bad. They take care of you. I don't know how true that is, because the people who say these things were never homeless themselves. And then the other moonbeam notion I had was that this is just, maybe that's just something I should do as a life experience, is let it happen. Let them come and take everything away from me and kick me out onto the street. But there's such a difference between knowing that it would be coming and not knowing that it would be coming. I think also about homelessness when I'm doing this, when I'm talking on a payphone, because people look at me and I wonder what they're thinking. Why would they give me a second thought or a second look if they weren't thinking something about the fact that I'm doing this? But I notice those stares more when I'm using those kiosks. People look at me and I can tell what they're thinking. They're thinking he's poor. They're thinking he's a crusty. Or they're thinking he's crazy, he's a bum, he's lost his mind. They may be right about that last one, but at any rate, the way people look at you, it's whether you become successful or whether you become a failure. I think there's a lot to be said for the way people look at you and the way they make you feel, contributing to where you go and what becomes of you. Some people move with the flow. They let themselves be set up as the as the leader, when really that's all they do is let that happen to them, because most people don't want that. Most people don't want to be put in a vulnerable position that might jeopardize everything they've ever had. A friend of mine once said that travel isn't so much about seeing things, or it isn't just about seeing things, it's about being seen. And nowadays, when I'm on a payphone, I feel like I'm being seen. And when I'm on a Link NYC kiosk, I feel like I'm being seen. But that transaction of seeing something or being seen has been beguiling to me more and more, because there's no record of it. There's no evidence of the transaction. I see you, you see me. We move on, we don't know each other. And there's nothing to show for that momentary interaction. And any time I hear it, it's really starting to bother me. Whenever I hear somebody say that, let me see that, or I didn't see that, or where can I see that? So they see it and they react accordingly, or they expand on whatever concept or object they just saw. But how do I really know what they saw? Anything is open to interpretation. But the podcast again, the woman was talking about how she wanted to choose a filmmaker, but even when you're not making any money, even when no jobs are coming in, you have to have the stuff to be ready when something does come in. And she was talking about you have to have decent clothing for if you are going to be standing up in front of people. You got to look good. You got to take care of she had to take care of her hair and makeup, that kind of stuff. And on my end, that's all true. I have a web server that costs about half what I make every month from it. And that never used to be true. The web server used to be a trivial expense. But I got to keep it there for whenever something big happens, which has happened many, many times. So I got to pay for this stuff as if I'm making money, even when I'm not. I mean, I'm investing in a failing business, is how I've been looking at it. And you got to have the right gear to make the highest quality production if you're going to be in a position to do that. You got to have the right software and the right resources if any and other kind of work comes in. And another similarity between myself and this woman was that, not a similarity, but this is a scenario on my horizon, is that she went home to live with her sister, and they're in their 50s, and they didn't ever really get along. That's not true of my sister and me, but that scenario of having to go back home like that makes me feel like I'm drowning, but it could happen. Or I could stay here and be homeless and just let that happen too. Over and out. Bye.
1: Well, I think about it more, and I ask myself a lot of questions. What would I bring if everything fell out from underneath me right now? What would I put in my go bag? And what bag would that be? I guess it would be the big slap of bag that I got a couple of years ago. And which I'm going to start carrying again once the weather finally stays decent. But what would I have on me that I fundamentally could not live without? Assuming I could still pay some bills for regular expenses like the phone and whatnot, but the phone would be number one, I suppose, and maybe the big tablet and a keyboard, if I could remember which one actually worked. I'd bring the wild thing with me. I'd bring a small bottle of water and stock up on the panic pills ahead of time. And I'd get all my medical needs taken care of. Not that I have any, but I'd get my checkup, then I'd get a spare set of glasses and get my teeth checked and whatever. I get all that taken care of. But that assumes that I know it's coming. What if I don't? What if I don't know it's coming? And when? I knew a guy once who I hung out with New Year's Eve. We were bar buddies. We weren't friends, but we made conversation at the bar. And then one day he stopped showing up. And I heard later that he had been arrested by, like, the FBI showed up at his door, and he was busted for embezzling something like $80,000 from one of his clients, who he had been an accountant. And he knew it was coming. And he knew when we were hanging out together that it was coming. And he never said anything to me, because why would he? But it's just interesting, because I didn't detect any difference about him. Maybe I would have if I'd known he was coming myself, or if I had some foresight like that. But he went away for a while and had a great time in jail. And that's not being sarcastic. He really just tore it up in there. It was a minimum security thing. I think it was the Tombs. And I don't think about jail as being such a thing, but he had a plan. Because he knew this was coming, and he had arranged ahead of time to have all his expensive suits put away somewhere and a bunch of his other stuff. If I knew it was coming, I would ship a box of stuff down to Tampa and maybe see if my sister could pay for a storage room up here to put other stuff or one or the other of those things. And if I knew it was coming, that would be a luxury, I suppose. The fulcrum of that podcast that I mentioned was that her apartment was considered cheap, but that she got kicked out. I forgot to mention that earlier. She got kicked out by her landlord, and technically that's something that shouldn't happen to me as long as I pay my rent. That's what my landlord said when he told me he was thinking about selling the building. I asked him, what does that mean, or what will happen? And he said, if you're paying your rent, you've got nothing to worry about. And that's supposed to be true, but he could be lying, because he lies about everything. That whole conversation in which he said he was gonna sell that, everything about that conversation was a lie, but that's a long story. But I got to think about these things. Like I said yesterday, I was having moonbeam kind of, flower child ideas that it wouldn't be that bad, and I would keep busy, and it would compel me, with nothing else to do, it would compel me to put the Lynx kiosk thing that I'm doing even further into the twilight zone. That's another thing I would do, is I would leverage those free conferences for as long as those things last. I'd find a way to do it. And I got plenty of time. I probably learned to piss on myself and piss in my pants and get away with it. And I probably learned to shit in my pants in a way that worked without stinking up anything. And I'd find things to eat that most people wouldn't think of eating. And I'd dumpster dive. Which has always been a tendency of mine, anyway. To at least look at the garbage. Sometimes I'll pluck stuff out if it looks of any interest or value. And maybe I expand on my habit of looking at people's names on the shipping cartons they throw out and figuring out who they are and becoming them, becoming that person whose name, address, and phone number is sitting there on their Amazon shipping package. Materials. I don't know what I'd do. But I would think of something. I would think of a lot of things. Because thinking would be all I have to do. And I'd sleep well on account of that. It's one of
0: when I use my brain a lot, I sleep like there's no tomorrow. That doesn't make any sense. You don't sleep like there's no tomorrow, but I sleep very well when I use my brain because my brain is my biggest muscle. Okay, I'm moving on. I'm across the street from the Harley Davidson of New York on Northern Boulevard, and I probably never mentioned that the Supercenter payphone is across the street from that place. And as I know I've said, I call it the Supercenter payphone, even though this isn't the Supercenter anymore, but it used to be. And this was never what I originally designated as the Supercenter payphone, but, well, all good, right? I've had a bunch of ideas today about combining all my sites into one super site, Supercenter, the Supercenter site. It makes sense, I guess. It doesn't make anything easier from a maintenance perspective, but the content that I'm putting out to the secret site is, I mean, my whole life is a payphone project, just put it that way. So to at least put the phone calls over on that site makes sense. I don't think I want to go wide scale public with what I've been doing with the kiosks because they'll find a way to block me or something, but, or maybe they won't because it's not exactly a widespread thing that I'm doing, at least not yet. I don't know any way to do it except with a lot of legwork. And I'm not the sort of person to attract hundreds of followers that would mobilize behind me and do what I'm doing on a big scale. So maybe it doesn't matter, but I can be discreet about it. I know they used to read my site, but it sounds like there's been a lot of shakeup at the company, and they don't really care anymore. Or whoever is still there doesn't care. So I could just say whatever I want, right? So combine all the things into one site, maybe polish off the look and feel of the secret site, and do what I've been meaning to do all this time, which is tag certain posts to be invisible to the searches. My site is supposed to be invisible, but somehow they found it anyway because this is what they do. I'm also going to... deliver my whole phone freak story because I found a way to make calls that last as long as I want them to. And I've had that resource at my disposal all this time. I just forgot about it. It used to be a little more difficult to actually utilize, but it's all good now, at least I think it is.

0: interesting. This Roosevelt Avenue and 89th Street. And I came through here, I guess, 2 or 3 months ago. And I've been as far up as about 70th Street one other time. But I remember coming through here 2 or 3 months ago, maybe longer, and thinking and saying that this place feels like a foreign country or another country. And it kind of does now that I've settled into it and gotten over the novelty of it. I feel like I'm constantly growing up. I'm constantly maturing. I heard a commercial where they were talking about matured investments. It sounded like matured investments. There are some pills on the sidewalk at my feet. Some kind of pill dispenser mechanism. A whole bunch of them somebody dropped here. And the kids down here told me that this phone doesn't work, but it sounds like it does, as far as I can tell. But it's interesting to settle into an area like this and not be afraid like I always am, not be the scaredy cat that I am. That was a unique car alarm. I don't know if you could hear that. Whoever puts these "We Need More Payphones" stickers does a pretty comprehensive job. I just saw a couple down the street. There's not on none of them on this one, but so I'm just going to keep going until I find a damn bathroom, or else I'm just going to do it in a phone booth.
1: I'm checking in from the Supercenter payphone again. I was here a few days ago. I'm not taking my time on this walk because there's an exhibit I want to go see, but it doesn't open until 5:30. But it's coming up on 5:30, so I timed this okay. Spent all day rewriting stuff and fixing spelling errors, that kind of thing. And looking at my old stuff that I've been doing these last few years, it's easy for me to read between the lines and see what I was not saying. And it's easy for me to fill in all those blanks, explaining why I was doing this and why I was posting the most insignificant prattle. But I was working stuff out. I was getting through things, and I was getting to where I am now, which is an okay spot. I think I'm ready to put all that behind me and figure something else out. But I look at my own stuff, and I have the thoughts that I know other people have had, not about my site necessarily, but just blogging in general. There's just a lot of people out there who look at that stuff and they say, "Who would do that? Why would anybody do that?" And I look at some of the stuff I've posted.
0: I'm at 53rd Street at 3rd Avenue. And something that I don't think has ever happened before. I'm sure it's never happened before to me. So I just got ordered to stop using a Link NYCTS. It's because there is a fire on 53rd Street, I guess. And nobody's allowed to do anything on that street, even though the kiosk is not in a cordoned off area or anything. I think they were just making something up. But I can smell burning something. So this does look like a major event, whatever's going on. It's on the same street as the city building, but that doesn't seem to be a focus of attention. So some smaller building across the street. Whenever I see these things, I'm sort of oblivious to them. I remember a time I was down in Tampa. I was at a steakhouse on Dale Mabry, which is one of the main thoroughfares in town. And there was a steakhouse outside of the hotel I was staying in. And all of a sudden, just everybody got up and ran to the window. So I'm at a phone that is right around the corner from one of the kiosks. And anytime I start to think that this is getting old or redundant or pointless, I have another revelation that it's beautiful. It really is. It's too bad I'm playing Paul Harvey, who I respected a lot when I was younger, but I came to regard as a demagogue. But I chose him not because of the substance, but just because his voice carries well. But I'm at a point now where I think I could blast anybody's voice and make it loud as hell. So I'll think of something else next. I'll get some Joe Frank or maybe Danny Styles. But people stop and they look, and sometimes they say something, sometimes they don't. They just move on. But to hear it in stereo, if you will, so I had four of them going at once. One of them cut off after a couple of minutes on its own because these kiosks are pieces of junk. But this one is just going on and on. When I played the apology calls, I felt a little weird about it because those voices were so personal to me, and they went back so many years. And this is a little bit of the same. I mean, Paul Harvey was... I tuned in, man. I planned my noontime ritual around listening to him. I guess I should just get my own voice out there, shouldn't I? I can do that. I did it before, and I know somebody encountered it, and she thought it was pretty weird. I was having one side of a conversation with somebody who was being very difficult. This is 8th Avenue and 39th Street, and I was just at the Port Authority, and there was a woman talking, and, well, it took me a surprisingly long time to realize that she wasn't talking to anybody but herself. She was talking in such full voice and with such confidence, and first, I thought it was, oh, okay, whatever. See, that kind of thing. But she just didn't quit. She didn't let up. And I got up and moved to the other side of the place because she was starting to get on my mesopania nerve. But about a month or so ago, maybe longer, I saw this guy on the bus, and he was muttering under his breath to where I couldn't understand what he was saying. But he was like in a trance. He was staring off out the window with a glazed look in his eye, and he was fidgeting very, very conspicuously. And you see things like this, and you get used to it. One of my first New York experiences was sitting next to someone like this at a McDonald's. She was sitting right as close to me as she could because it was very crowded in there. And she was just talking in full voice about how she works 60 hours a week. Everything's a bunch of bullshit. But and even then, I mean, that was 28 years ago, 27 years ago. Even then, I had the ability to just say, okay, that's not my problem. And she's harmless and whatnot. But this dude on the bus was really disturbing me then because it sounded like he was praying, and he might have been. He was the Asian-looking dude, but it was Friday, and that's when the Muslim, they pray every day, but I think they do a big particular thing on Friday. I don't know, but whatever it was, it sounded like a prayer, and he was very nervous. He was jumpy, and we got to the end of the line. There's only one stop left, and we're both going the same direction for a while, and he's not letting up. He keeps chanting, and he walks up ahead of me on 2nd Avenue, and then at some point he turns around and he looks my direction, and he's not looking at me, I don't think, but he's looking toward me, and then for no apparent reason that I could tell, he started running, and not quite sprinting, but it's not the kind of, it was a very crowded street, you couldn't get away with that, but he just started running, and he finally disappeared, and I never saw him again.

how that happens once, and I can't remember why some metric cards end up with that oddball amount sign. So the number here is 212-223-1965. It's inside the, I think it's called the Onassis Cultural Center. It's a public space. And I've been in here a few times. It's been a while. There are three payphones here, by the way, but only one of them works. So I'm feeling better than I was on my previous call. I say that assuming that the call actually made it to a voicemail. And I just made this little spontaneous trip over here just on account of a freebie Metro card. Who knows, they might try to cancel it and get their money back. Just being in and doing anything at the computer today just felt like I was lifting a tidal wave. It was just heavy, heavy lifting. And I know that's why they call it work, right? But that's not what I mean. Just nothing works. And I had to reboot the computer, and that takes like as much as 45 minutes now. And I tried playing piano yesterday. I don't think I've played in 2 weeks, maybe longer. And it felt fine, but

they might have objected to or found it to be. It's a kind of a hippie site, and I don't have a problem with pot smokers, except I can't stand the smell of pot. It never used to be that way. Somebody on Facebook suggested that the smell of pot has changed over the years, and I tend to believe it, but I knew somebody who smoked pot that smells like pot everywhere now. Years ago, he grew his own on the cow shit rich soil of his backyard. I'm not sure what to make of my current pursuits. Looking back on all that shit that I've been writing the last few years, who was I talking to? Who was I not talking to? What was I trying to tell myself? Or what was I not trying to tell myself? I mean, I'm with that crowd. There's a lot of people out there who look at any blog, any kind of personal blog, and just say, why would anybody do that? And I'm looking at some of the stuff I wrote myself and asking, why would anybody do that? Why did I do that? Why did I spend the time? And there must be something more useful I could have done. But we'll see what happens. I got frustrated with the new template. It looks beautiful and everything, but I'm not really a fan of beautiful websites. But that seems

it's a mess as it would be, having moved from one location to another, and these import-export things never work the way they're supposed to.

me for weeks now. And they're on to me, too. They figured out it's a phone call, but they haven't blocked the number yet, like they blocked the last one. I actually thought about getting a job with what I thought was the city, but it's not the city. It's this nonprofit watchdog group called data.nyc. And they seem to be like a watchdog for things like these kiosks and other type of smart city bullshit. But like I said, at first I thought that was a fringe group, a fringe city department, but it's not. I don't understand how the world works. I just wanted to riff a little more on what I started in the previous call, in case it did not go through. Which is anytime I think that the, what am I going to call it anyway? The street performance that I've been doing. Anytime I think it's going to get old or tedious, I just experience another moment of it's beautiful. I mean, it's the only word I can find. Today, I'll hear whatever sound I have online, I will hear it in three or four, coming out of three or four different speakers. And then there'll be a wave of silence in the middle of the ocean of noise that usually overwhelms Midtown, or often overwhelms Midtown. And in that silence, you'll hear that voice. Today happens to be Paul Harvey, who's not my favorite anymore, but he used to be. I used to plan my day around his noontime news pieces, but I came to regard him as something of a demagogue, but a very subtle one, but definitively so. So I had an anxiety pang on the escalator maybe an hour and a half ago, unlike any I can think of in recent memory. And I've been debating in my mind with where all this anxiety comes from and how much of it is due to the booze, which I've questioned that diagnosis from the emergency room doctors. I didn't at the time, but I do now, because I think they just made the assumption. But I've had anxiety problems my whole life. It used to manifest itself in my hair. It probably still does. I just don't notice. But my hair would just stand up like it'd been electrocuted when I would get anxiety. And sometimes the anxiety was on account of things I had to do in school or wherever, but other times it was just any normal real-world circumstance could set it off. I just don't know what I'm doing. I'm drifting. I'm pissing my life away. I'm doing it more demonstratively than ever. Now I'm standing here at the Grand Central, and it's Friday afternoon, and it's not quite rush hour yet, but it's getting there. And I'm just watching the people go by. On an earlier call, somebody shouted out something about, hey, that dude's using a payphone. And then on my previous call, I saw another dude look at me quite curiously, like right in my face, too. Because he wasn't inappropriately in my face. It just happened to be where he was. That was an interesting corner to be standing on, too, where I'm standing there on the payphone looking at my handiwork on one of those kiosks. I checked the social media for mentions of this, but I didn't see anything. They just seem to carpet bomb social media with retweets and positivity when I have to question that. I mean, I think we live in a fake, phony, and fraudulent world on a lot of different levels. I mean, forget about fake news. That's the candy. Talk about fake achievement, unearned privilege. The people just stumble through life collecting, whether they know what they're doing or not. I believe this is

0: epidemic of incompetence in the world, but that somehow most of us get by. Somehow some of us do, some of us don't, but somehow the trend in life is toward the decent and the right, or the correct. But I was reading, again, getting back to my web work, if I can even call it that anymore. I was reading all the junk I was writing about anxiety and trying to kick the booze. And I know what's going on here. I mean, I'm bored. I got nothing to do. There have been a few times where I thought some projects would gain traction and give me some focus, but that never happened. Or at least not for long. I guess the closest thing to that lately was, it's been over a year now. And I wasn't entirely 100% on board with that. I forgot. I was writing about the CBS spot before it happened, or before and after the interview, where I was saying that I think they were relying on me a little too much for facts and figures. Which is true. I don't really claim to be a historian at the micro level, but even if I know more about the subject than almost anybody, but I haven't written the book yet, so to speak. But even at that, I'm more of a zeitgeist guy, and I'm more of a payphone guy, not a phone booth guy. I'm not a fan of a phone booth as an object, as a cultural object, or as a piece of street furniture. Well, and I had a little trouble with the interview on account of that, but I don't really need to go over that again. I was just thinking of it again because I was rereading all the crap I wrote before and after. So I'm seeing all walk of life pass me by right now. And I actually think somebody just took a picture of me from behind. If I stand here long enough, I'm sure to wash up on social media, just like all the other backwash. It's ironic, isn't it? Somebody using a payphone. So, I'm going to walk around some, find a bathroom, and move on.
1: All right, I'm back from Fort Lee, New Jersey, where I made a semi-spontaneous day trip just for the hell of it. I don't know anybody there as far as I know. And I didn't know much about the city. I didn't do any planning or anything like that. And it's just nice to get away once in a while, right? I was a little confused when I got there, but the bus left me at some random spot. I think they must have changed the route for the day for some reason, because this is not at all what... I did at least look at the map for where the bus was supposed to leave me. It didn't leave me any place that looked anything like that. So now I'm at 42nd Street, 8th Avenue, across from the Port Authority, where I found, wouldn't you know it, yet more abandoned payphones. I actually thought I had something more to say. I was feeling reflective and melancholy about the trips that my ex-girlfriend and I used to take. But then remembering, for any ounce of melancholy or even regretted having ended that relationship, I remember what a friend of mine said. He said, "You were hating life during that time, man. You were hating life." But it was nice having somebody to travel with. It was never comfortable, or it was often uncomfortable. This has got to be one of the busiest intersections in New York. I'm looking at five rows of people, five deep, as they would say at the bar. Oh, speaking of which, I just entered McCann's at Port Authority for the first time. And it looked inspiring, but it was a sausage fest, and I've just gotten too used to the craft beer thing. I just don't connect with a bar that the most exotic thing they have is shock top. But on that note, I'm gonna head over to the Grand Central or the Oyster Bar Saloon, which is probably even more pedestrian with its beer. But it's a nicer space.

0: 6th Avenue and 44th Street. Inside this payphone booth is a magnificent splatter of, well, food, although it doesn't look edible at this point. And I'm guessing it came from the food truck right next to this payphone, which my Bharani, traditional Indian and Pakistani food. But this splatter of shit looks more Indian to me than Pakistani. Not that I'm enough of an epicure to know the difference, but it looks like my idea of Indian food, which is to say it looks like vomit. I'm sorry if that offends anybody, but Indian has never been my thing. I was thinking about the trip I just made. I just got back from Fort Lee, New Jersey. I didn't plan anything much except just an approximate idea of where the bus was going to leave me off, and the bus left me no place close to where I thought that was going to be. But we came back up via River Road. I don't remember if it was that road or somewhere farther up, but I went to a wedding there a few years ago, maybe 4 years ago. I was going to a bunch of weddings in those days. It was all for people that I didn't know. It was my girlfriend's friends who I never became friends with. Any of them. But after all the weddings, I made a half-joking but half-serious question, a remark in the form of a question. I said, so all these people got married, which couple do you think is going to get divorced first? And my girlfriend took offense, but not really. Because then she passed this question on to one of her friends. And her friend's reaction was kind of the same. She, like, so offended, but then she had to ask, so who do you think is going to get divorced first? And the wedding that I went to up on what might have been River Road, or if it wasn't, it doesn't matter, but it was up in that general vicinity. That marriage was between two people who I thought were going to split first. But I'll probably never know, because I'm not friends with any of those people. That's one of the things that I have continued to let bother me, is that I made absolutely no connections in that relationship. So it's on to Union today. Stop. Bergenline Avenue, which I think is the first stop. Only one stop from Port Authority after the Lincoln Tunnel. Because, hey, I saw at least two payphones on the street, so there must be others. And from the looks of it, they're Newtel, and they should work. Neither of the ones I found in Fort Lee yesterday worked. And as I was heading out yesterday, I wanted to call in from the phone on 29th Street. I guess that's still my favorite one, at least these days. But wouldn't you know it, someone was actually using the thing, and he was just yakking it up. I'm guessing he was using a calling card, because he was there for beyond 3 minutes, and he was not shoving coins in, so. I have seen other people use that one, but not very often. But then I only pass it for a few seconds most of the time, except when I use it myself. There's somebody who follows me on Twitter, and it's taken me this long to realize that he's got this connection to the hacker world that I remain on the fence about whether I want to open communication with those guys. I was invited twice to speak at their conference, and I don't want to do that. But I want to open some dialogue, because dialogue, I mean, I'm sounding like a politician or something. I'm not afraid of them or anything. It's just beyond a certain level of finding vulnerabilities and finding ways to get through systems. You know, my approach is, it doesn't go deeper than the zeitgeist level. But I'm interested to learn if there's any way to know this I'm just interested to learn if those are the guys that actually got us into all that trouble all those years ago. So we'll see. So I just got back from Union City, and I found maybe a dozen payphones, but not a single one of them worked. And a lot of them were Newtel, and those are the ones that are supposed to work. And those are the ones that actually have stickers on that say, this payphone works. Which at first thought was a joke, but I'm sorry, I think Newtel itself actually puts those stickers on there. Something somewhat disturbing happened to me on the way into Port Authority. I'm not going to let it bother me, but something to think about. I was trying to get my ticket printed out of one of those ticket machines right up front. And this dude walks up behind me and he asks me where I'm going. And in my hand, I'm holding a card with a handwritten note of Bergen Line, which is the street that I wanted to get the ticket to. And he sees that and he says, Bergen Line, oh, you want one of those short buses, right? And I said, I don't know, which is true. I didn't know what kind of bus I was going to be getting. But this dude clearly did not work for Port Authority. He was just some guy, and he was wearing a backpack, not a big one. And he almost grabbed my arm and tried to, like, get me to come with him over to somewhere, I don't know where. And I just said, no, that's okay. And I mean, Port Authority's not as skeevy as it used to be, but it's still kind of accessible. It's way better than it used to be, but weird shit like this still happens. And I'm not going to think about it much, but I couldn't help but consider what were his intentions. He didn't look aggressive. He didn't look angry or violent. But what were his intentions? Probably just to mug me for money, and he wouldn't have gotten much. But what was in the backpack? And I've been reading a horror story recently about a serial killer, so that adds to my considerations. But like I said, not going to worry about it because there's nothing to be made of it. But I thought about telling somebody, like the woman at the information desk. There's been 30 people in line waiting for that, and maybe I could have picked up one of those assistance phones and told somebody something. But I mean, how seriously do they take things like this? And would it get me involved to a point where I had to spend 2 hours being questioned myself and on? So I just let it go. I'm back from Union City and West New York, where I think I found about a dozen payphones, but not a single one of them worked. A lot of those are Newtel phones, and those are supposed to be actively maintained, but none of the ones I found today were. But I walked mostly up, JFK and Bergen Line. Those two strips of road were my main coverage today. And it's nice little area. It seemed very low key. Reminded me of Corona up around 103rd Street. But very crowded. And one whole side of, I forget which street it was, but one whole side of the street was supposed to be no parking, and it was every possible spot was taken with a car. It's like there was some kind of protest going on. But something kind of disturbing happened on the way over. I'm not going to let it bother me because what difference does it make, but I was getting a ticket at one of those electronic ticket things, which is right up in the front of the Port Authority, right off of 8th Avenue. And as I'm doing this, this dude comes up behind me and he asks me which bus I'm looking for, or what am I looking for? And I said something like, that's all right, because this dude obviously didn't work for the Port Authority. He was just some dude wearing a backpack and just a guy. And in my hand, he sees I have this handwritten note in my hand that says Bergen Line Avenue. And he sees that and he says, oh, Bergen Line, you want one of the short buses then? Come on, let's go. And he doesn't grab my arm, but he sort of
1: gestures as if to grab my arm to encourage me to go with him. And I don't know where he wanted to take me or what he wanted to do, but I just said, that's all right, man, don't worry about it. You know, he didn't seem angry or aggressive. He didn't even look particularly suspicious. He was putting on a reasonably good act of pretending to be a Port Authority employee. But I didn't let that happen. The only thing that sort of sticks with me, and then I'm going to let it go after I say this, is like, what were his intentions? If I'd gone with him, he probably just wanted to mug me for money, and he wouldn't have gotten much. But who knows? I've been reading a book of short stories about serial killers and that kind of thing, so that sort of thinking is in my mind a little bit, but not enough to presume that this dude was Jeffrey Dahmer. But I'm gonna feel, I don't know. I just hope to hell I don't hear about some brutal murder that happened randomly at Port Authority today, and that this guy was the culprit. I mean, Port Authority is nowhere near as skeevy as it used to be, but it's still pretty bad. I seem to have a way of avoiding those kind of encounters, but I guess you pass through a place like that long enough, well, something like that will happen. Most of the shit I get is from these dudes who's trying to sell you their CDs in Times Square. My understanding is that they're known to be obnoxious, but they're not known to be violent or anything. But any time I pass one of those guys, he'll say something like, want to buy my CD? Want to buy my CD? And usually I say no thank you. I don't think it would matter what I said. I don't think it would matter if I stopped, shook their hand, and said, I'm sorry, fine gentleman, but I'm really just not interested in your product, and I have no money to purchase it with anyway. I don't think it would matter what I said, because anything I say, as I keep walking, the follow-up response is always, oh, you don't like niggers, huh? You don't like black people. You don't like niggers. It's always the same fucking shit. And it never works with me, but it's, I can see where it would. I can see where a wide-eyed recent college grad would react to that and be like, no, man, I'm not racist. Yeah, sure, I'll buy all your CDs. I don't mean to generalize about recent college grads any more than anything else, but to be honest, when I said that, I was thinking about myself 30 years ago. All right, well, I think I am going to walk back. I'm at Grand Central now. I walked here from Port Authority, and I might at least walk back up to the bus. I've had the best luck lately with finding Metro cards on the ground. I found another one today for, it's a cash card for $6.50. Sometimes luck is on my side. The beautiful thing for today is that Joe Frank is going to be coming out of the kiosks. Although it's not actually Joe Frank's voice, it's an excerpt from The Black Hole, which is his finest piece that I know of. I haven't heard everything he's done, but there's a conversation between a man and a woman. It gives me the shivers. That whole program shook me up. And I don't know if I've ever actually gotten all the way through it in one sitting. There's something searing about it. But the conversation between the two people is not the most perfect expression of paranoia I've seen or heard. And I'm also doing something I said I would never do, which is I'm lightly vandalizing the kiosk, putting stickers on them that say your soul is being monetized. We'll see if that gets any reaction. They're weak stickers. They come off really easily, so I'm not feeling too guilty about it. Gonna say something else about this reunion, but now I can't remember. Last time another guy that might be interesting to talk to if he comes is Lionel, who's a radio show host, talk show host, And he was there last time, but I didn't say anything to him. I might try to do that this time if he's still around. He went to my high school like 6 or 7 years before me, I think. Maybe even earlier. I was going to ask him what his extracurriculars were since there was no radio there. I used to listen to him late at night, and man, he really grinds on your nerves sometimes. But he's funny. He's different. I think I talked to somebody once who used to listen to him in the morning. I was like, that guy would not be good in the morning. Maybe I'll introduce myself to a celebrity tonight. We'll see.
2: Decided a couple of days beforehand that she should come along.
1: but it didn't make any damn sense when she was actually there. So, I mean, I did feel bad, but at the same time, it was one of those things I appreciated about her, was how far out of her way she would go to be with me and things like that. The guy that I knew from the band, he and I actually slept in the same bed together once. And that's the kind of thing girls do, but guys, no. Guys, not so much. But it happened because we were on some kind of overnight field trip, and we stayed in a hotel, and they booked king-size beds for half as many of us as there were. So everybody had to sleep in the same bed with another dude. And I was a little uncomfortable about it, but this other dude was very uncomfortable, I could tell. And I'm not sure when I learned that he was gay. So maybe he wasn't all the way out himself at that point, but nobody came out in high school when I was in high school. I don't know if they do now, but it just didn't happen. So I have looked around once in a while on Facebook at some, just whoever I knew or didn't know, and there are a lot more gay people than I would have thought. The only one I knew was one of my friends but he didn't come out until college, I think. He said he didn't know himself. So, I don't have, like, the fondest memories of my high school, but I don't hate it either, and I'm just going to this because it's something to do. And there'll be free booze, maybe, and who knows what else. Last time, I didn't make much conversation with anybody because Donna was there, and she was hating being there, and me working the room in any way possible would have just made it even worse, I think. Or maybe it wouldn't. Maybe that would have eased the tension somewhat. It wasn't tension. It was just, I don't know, discomfort. It was strangely memorable. I don't know. So I might be introducing myself to a celebrity tonight. Whoop-dee-flip-and-do. I got a lot of stuff done today, but I feel like I'm just emptying the ocean with a teaspoon trying to save my web business. I don't think anything that I'm going to do anymore is ever going to work. Nothing. But I regenerated about 100, or probably like 300,000 pages today with a little cleaner information and cleaner design. But I'm just not a good designer. I don't have any graphic skills whatsoever. So we'll see if it results in anything. I don't think it will, but

the reunion is over. And this time it actually was, at least for one party, a reunion. This dude, Pete, who I don't think I ever knew to say anything to, but who I remember just always seemed like a nice enough guy. He was there. And I saw his name. They had a bunch of name tags on the table when he walked in. And the woman who organized it, or one of the people who organized it, I sent an RSVP last night saying I'd try to be there, and she responded right away. But it was funny because the address was just, this isn't really her name, but it's like mjones@thehighschooladdress.org or whatever. And it, you know, it was an all-boys school, and I just naturally assumed that it's a dude. So when she wrote back, it was signed Molly, and I was like, what? Anyway, I talked to that dude Pete for a while, and he seems like a good guy. He was overseas for a while, and now he lives in Summit. It seems like everybody I talk to lives in New Jersey, and nobody that I talk to tonight lives in the city. But everybody seemed nice. I talked to some of the younger kids. I told them about how I was, when I was editor of the paper, I wrote the last editorial I wrote was a poem, and I made it so that if you read down the first letter of each line, reading vertically down, it said, fuck you all to hell. And I got away with it. And that was the same year some other kid got expelled from some other school in town for doing something pretty much the same, pretty similar to that. So I got to tell my little war story. Those were younger kids. They knew my English teacher, who just retired recently. And somebody mentioned the Latin teacher I had, who also retired recently. But after that, I don't think any teachers that I know are still there. It was just a lot of urgent conversation with people we're never going to see again. And who knows, maybe there'd be some connection. And I'm glad I at least met up with that dude, Pete. He was good conversation. But I told him, it's like, as far as I knew, I was the only person in New York from our class. And that's when he said he's not in New York, he's in Summit. But that's, I don't care about that. The Cornell Club looks like one of those places I'll probably never be able to go into again. I'm just never going to be rich like that. They had a nice clock, Big Ben type clock, grandfather clock, and wood shutters, and a bar, which I guess is members only, or maybe it's dress code, because I felt completely dressed down, but hey, I got nothing to look pretty for these days. Talked to a couple other guys. Apparently robotics is a big thing at the school now, and somehow or other there's a hockey team. I mean, this is Tampa we're talking about, but hockey just became a big thing down there after the Lightning franchise started playing, and then they won the Stanley Cup that time. I got to tell my story about the first time I got an HDTV. The first thing I saw when I turned it on was hockey, and for the first time on television I could actually see the puck. I got a laugh out of that. But I took off when they did the group picture. They said, I don't want any part of that. And I was getting ready to leave anyway, so it's not like it looked like I was responding to that or reacting to that, even though I was. What else happened? Talked to a much older... Oh, I probably shouldn't have said this, but... I'm class of 86, and this dude was class of 68, and I said, that's the year I was born, dude. I don't know. He didn't seem to take offense. I don't know why he would necessarily. I think he said, well, there you go. They look damn good, too. I mean, it must be mid-70s. So he would have, I mean, assuming he was in his 20s when he... that's funny. I'm thinking about this now as if he was my father. Anyway.
Yeah, I should be able to figure this out, right? 18 plus 50. If he was 18 and 68 when he graduated, and I'm 50 now, he's 68. I was thinking he was older than that. But, I mean, here I'm getting confused again, thinking that somehow he's my father, that there's some sort of paternal connection. All right. Grand Central's not as... It's not the avalanche of humanity it was the last time I was here. But it's moving a good crowd through.

0: I am debating whether I should go to the hospital. So I woke up with a pretty sharp pain in my right abdomen, and symptoms sound like appendicitis, which could be really bad if I don't go to the hospital. But it might also be the liver, but this doesn't seem like the symptoms match up, even though that seems likelier than a lot of things. But it's a beautiful day out, and you know, nobody wants to go to the hospital, but I'm not entirely opposed to it. It would have to be the ER because it's Saturday. My doctor doesn't do Saturdays. No, I could look into that, couldn't I? I breathe in deep, it hurts. But I can't really tell if it's better than it was earlier. They say if it's liver problem, it would just get better. But if it's appendicitis, it won't, or it could be the spleen. If it's appendicitis, if I'm going to have any real health crisis, at least just let it be that, because it doesn't matter. But it feels like I strained myself. It's really what it feels like. It feels like a muscle strain. And I don't know what I might have done last night to cause that. But I have been known to sleep rather violently at times. That's a hard one to imagine. The hospital has been redesigned or renovated since I was there. It looks pretty quiet. I mean, they're not hauling a shit ton of passengers and patients in there. I think I said I took a couple of panic pills. First time in maybe a couple.
1: Please deposit 25 cents for the next 3 minutes. Thank you.
0: Yeah, that's probably the first time in a couple of months. I didn't really need them for anxiety, but I figure if I'm going to be going to the hospital, I'll have my blood pressure down so they don't get on my case about that. And I don't even know what my blood pressure was. But I might even take one more pill and check my BP at the, is it the Rite Aid that has those at the CVS? I don't know. I really don't feel like being in a hospital, but I do. 50-50 about it, or I wouldn't be here right now. I've just been sitting on the benches and staring at those linked kiosks. The bus arrival time feature that they announced with such fanfare has already been removed with no announcement. And that would make sense. That thing was developed by people who do not use the bus. And it was developed for people who do not use the bus because the information on it was essentially useless. In fact, worse than useless, it was confusing. All right, I'm going to go on.
2: The cell phone, which I don't usually do, but just following up to say that I decided to go to the hospital. I have slightly mixed feelings about it now because he doesn't seem to think it's the appendix, so that's a relief. But he thinks if it's anything, it's the gallbladder. But it sounds like I sort of bumped into the desk last night, and I didn't think it was that big a deal. But that might actually be what this is all about. I might have cracked a rib. So we'll see. It doesn't seem like it's gotten any worse, the pain, but everybody here is really nice. This is a new branch. When I was in the ER about 3 years ago, it was more of a mess. It seemed more chaotic. I don't know if this is just because it's Saturday afternoon and not their busiest time, but and it's also the new building. So everything's all new, and everybody seems upbeat. die. But I have to get a CAT scan. It's going to be annoying. And she'll take some blood out of me, which always drives me crazy. So now they're pumping fluids into me. I'm not sure what the fluids are. Away we go.
0: Okay, so I'm looking at my paperwork from yesterday's hospital thing. I mean, that was the big event of the weekend, right? It was no big deal in the end, but, you know, I mean, I don't know, a lot of people go to the emergency room like they're going to the post office or something, completely normal. And I'm not one of those people. So my first page says ED follow-up instructions. I'm like, you do know what ED stands for, right? Well, it doesn't stand for erectile dysfunction. It stands for emergency department. And then there's a whole page of platelets and monocyte and potassium levels, and I don't know what the hell that is. And no CT evidence of acute intra-abdominal pathology. That was the no evidence of appendicitis. That's what I was worried about. Although I wasn't so worried about it after talking to the doctor, but we went ahead and did the CAT scan anyway. 2-centimeter low density lesion with peripheral discontinuous enhancement, most likely representing a benign hemangioma. And I looked that up, and it's whatever it is, it's harmless. Abdomen and pelvis. A CT scan of the abdomen and pelvis was performed from the lung basis to the pubic symphysis. Dose reduction techniques were utilized. Findings: limited lower chest, visualized heart and pericardium, unremarkable. Lung basis, no infiltrate. Abdomen, didn't say anything. Liver, normal size. Now here's the hemangioma thing again. There's a 2-centimeter segment, 6 low attenuation lesion with peripheral discontinuous nodular enhancement, likely representing hemangioma. I don't know if I'm pronouncing that right. Portal and hepatic veins, patent, whatever that means. Bile ducts, no intrahepatic biliary dilation. Blah, blah, blah. But I wanted to get to bowel. There is no evidence of bowel obstruction. The appendix identifies and appears normal in size. Pelvis, reproductive. See, now that's my pickup line for the next, I don't know how long. Here goes, I got my paperwork here. I'm reproductive. And my prostate is not enlarged. Urinary bladder, normal wall thickness. Pelvic and inguinal lymph nodes, normal size. Soft tissues, unremarkable subcutaneous and muscular soft tissues. Bones, productive changes are seen in the lower thoracic spine. Mild degenerative changes are present in the lumbosacral spine. That probably doesn't matter. And then there's just the shit about the contusion, the cracked rib, and you put ice on it, you don't do any heavy lifting. And my blood pressure was higher than normal, but I knew that. So, okay. So there you go. The only other medical papers like this I read and understood were after a brain MRI. And they went through every slice, and there was page after page of comments and observations and what, and everything was basically normal. And in the end, the technician just said that my brain was unremarkable, and I was offended. But of course, I wasn't really. But so I'm just going to forget about this one. Just write it off to a bit of overcautiousness. I mean, the symptoms I had felt exactly like what I was reading about appendicitis and gallbladder, for that matter. And I know I remember hitting my side on the desk, but I just didn't think I hit it that hard for it to be that. And I even forgot about it because it seemed so minor. But maybe I must have exacerbated it while I was sleeping or something, because I can sleep rather violently. Or I might have had a coughing fit overnight, which is also known to happen. Coughing like that can really fuck up your ribs if they've already been breached. Well, okay. I was trying to do some work, but the computer got in the way, so I had to restart it. So I'm out waiting for that.
1: Please deposit 25 cents for the next 3 minutes.
0: Just out walking around waiting for the computer to restart. I found a CD full of stuff I backed up in 2000. And some of it dates back to 1992. Some of it I don't remember ever seeing. Some of it I do, but it's been such a long time. I had all these office cam pictures from when I worked at Time Warner. I pointed the camera at my face or out the window and just took countless quantity of photos like this. I had a webcam at home, too, for a long time. But I found this somewhat startling set of pictures of webcam pictures from this woman I used to talk to a lot. I guess I forgot how beautiful she was. And I'm looking at these pictures and thinking, how did this one get away? But then I remembered that, God, she was boring as hell. And she got married anyway, so you move on, right? She was the one who made the memorable comment about marriage. I asked her what it was like or if it was any different, or I don't know what I asked her, but... And she said being married is just like being single, except there's somebody there all the time. And she didn't say a lot of profound things, but I take that to be one of them, or about as profound as she would get. And then I found some other embarrassing shit from the early BBS days. I used to write emails to myself, talking to myself as if I was somebody else. I had no memory of that until I saw these messages to myself and remembered that, oh wow, I used to do that. That's strange. But seeing these old pictures and unexpectedly like that reminds me of the time when I was a kid. I got photos developed at the Eckerd drugstore, and this can't have been the first time I got photos developed, but they were from summer camp. As soon as I opened the envelope, I looked at the first picture and I started to cry. Not like bawling, crying, but just that it...
1: Please deposit 25 cents for the next 3 minutes.
0: Seeing these images made me feel sad for some reason, and I still get that way sometimes, especially when the pictures are of other people besides myself. But there's so much silence in a photograph. And that's what makes me sad, is the silence. The silence. You see, knowing that avenue and Indian Street in Greenpoint, I just wanted to continue with other things I meant to say about that CD is, you know, there's nothing in there to get excited about. Or as my dad once said, it's nothing to shout about. But there was this strange site that I did, or a subsite, I guess, for a website in Australia a long time ago. Must have been like 96 or 97. It's like a guest spot that I did to these guys. I have no idea what it was called or what the URL was, but I found all the content for it. Wildly interesting to find so much stuff I've created that I have no memory of. Poetry is kind of gnashing and quiet. Or, I mean, it's talking to itself. The woman in France said that my poetry reads like somebody that is struggling to stay alive or writing to save my life. But she's only read the good stuff. only further deafens the silence. I don't think this payphone's going to be here much longer. This is Thompson Avenue and Jackson Avenue, across from the city building, and across from the Court Square subway stop. I say that because there's some construction going up here, and they've already demolished whatever used to be here. I don't remember what it was. And they've wrapped the property in plywood walls. It's going to be a mixed-use building. From the Jackson 2524 LLC of Great Neck, New York. And this equipment is huge, and they can't seem to build new high-rises fast enough around here. I walked past a place called... I can't think of what it was called. Was it like the Beast Within or the Beast and the Bear or something like that? And I thought, wow, that's an asshole location for a bar. And that just shows how firmly I stick to my belief that this isn't really a community. This is an artificial construct where people don't go out and socialize with their neighbors. So I have to remind myself that people actually live in these fucking things. And some are uglier than you could possibly imagine. Others are just kind of there.

area. But it actually just appeared to be entirely coincidental because there was not even any storm yet when that building collapsed. So I'm taking a break while my computer reboots, because that's what you have to do when you're me. And wrote a long story about the kiosks. I guess nobody's probably going to read it. I discovered yesterday, I found some old emails from 1993 and 1994. I guess, I don't remember it this way, but I signed on to a BBS back then. Know immediately that I had signed on to the hacker BBS. This is where the Legion of Doom was hanging out, and I don't know if Mitnick was there or not, but he might have been. I actually corresponded with a couple of these guys. One of them was, called himself Jester Sluggo, and he had written the Hacker's Manifesto. I can't remember now if he wrote that, but I was looking for a copy of the Hacker's Manifesto because I saw it somewhere, but it was in a, I don't know why, somehow I was not able to save it. I don't think, I only have like a text-only XP, IBM X, or XP rather, PC, and saving things like emails and stuff just was a long shot for me. I think I had to resort to Procom Plus screen captures. But I corresponded with Jester Sluggo, who I, if I remember right, actually wrote the Hacker's Manifesto. And I also corresponded with another guy, and he said that he had a copy, but that it was still in possession at the Secret Service. So obviously he was one of the people that got involved in some kind of dragnet. And I could look that guy up now and see who he was, but doesn't much matter, does it? And now I gotta wonder if this call is even working. So, I don't think, I'm trying to straighten out what I thought were my memories of those days, 92, 93. Obviously, I interacted with some of the players. But I don't think I realized who they were at first. I remember reading the Hacker Crackdown, or part of it at least, and giving up on it because it didn't seem to have anything to do with what I had been involved in. And my memory of it is that it became clear to me around 1994, or maybe 95, after I was off of that BBS. I don't want to name it by name because there's a long story why I don't want to call it out by name. Not just for my sake, but for everybody. I mean, this was a PBS where anything goes, or you know, anything went. Sounds weird to say it that way. Anything went. Everybody was fucking everybody. The people who owned the place were fucking all the customers. And nobody seemed to have any scruples about it. I mean, hell, I even got in on it. When the PBS folded, the management, which I didn't realize this was the time either because the lingo was kind of lost on me, but they were major league drug guys, and I don't have a problem with that, but it kind of explained a lot about how half-assedly the company was run. But when the place finally folded, they made what I thought was a surprisingly poised executive decision, and they destroyed everything. Everything that ever happened on that message board is gone, unless someone like me might have saved some of it, which I did, but there aren't that many text captures out there. I have some that probably shouldn't be put out there. So, that was a strange time. So I'm still trying to sort out in my mind what I was thinking when I contacted those dudes. I guess I did maintain that I didn't realize who they were exactly. I thought they were

0: I managed to do something today that was felt like heavy lifting, but it was a simple task. I've been playing through a lot of Schubert dances, the Landler, and that kind of stuff. A lot of it's pretty simple, and I was playing through a series of ones that pretty early. I think it was Deutsche, like 180-something. I just wanted to work with that. I want to write simple pieces in simple forms and do it enough that I figure out how to let the form work for me. That's the what form is. Form is the framework. Form is the vessel. And all you got to do is fill it. And once you understand that, music kind of writes itself, assuming you're interested in that kind of form. Not to take anything away from Bach, but I mean, he's just filling out the form. And well, anyway, with the Schubert dances in particular, they're very strict in form because he actually wrote them for people to dance to in dance classes, I think. And here or there, there are notable exceptions where he breaks out of the form, but it's very rare, and it sort of makes you wonder, it makes you ask why. So I did that. I managed to write a 16-bar piece in D flat, and I got all the way to the end, and I'm letting form do its thing. I'm letting repetition fill in the space, and an 8-bar piece probably took me half an hour to get the first draft down, and I don't stick to the form quite the way Schubert does. Maybe I should. Maybe I'll try that next time. And, yeah, I mean, what I had in mind was to actually write something that just sounded like Schubert, but it sounded like young Schubert, and I didn't quite do that. But I'll do it again. I'm going to get a sandwich now. Other than that, I just had a very frustrating morning, and I'm fed up with a lot of things about my whole business, if you can even call it that. Everything from SEO to WordPress to the computer just randomly grinding to a halt. And I just have to hit the power switch and turn it off. And it's entirely frustrating, but this is the path I'm stuck in.
1: I assume she was from City Bridge, but no, she's actually with the city. She's with Do It. York today. But I think if I just walk it off, I'll come back to some sense of calm. I have so much to do, but no reason to do it. It's really starting to catch up to me. It's starting to pile on. Keep an eye on the kiosks on 3rd Avenue right now and 46th Street. So, continuing to write stories about them for my site, though I don't think anybody reads it anymore. But, I'm going to the 181 because somebody sent me something. It looks nice. Somebody from overseas sent me a nice letter. Or something. It's a piece of mail. So I walked. Well, I didn't walk over today because my ribs still hurt a little bit and I don't want to push it, but I came all the way down here just because I thought I had a piece of mail waiting, but it's not here. The Postal Service has this annoying to me feature where they tell you that you're going to be getting a piece of mail soon and they send you a photo of it. For the most part, it just doesn't work. Like, I got two things in the mail today. I did not get emails for either one of them. And the one that I did get an email for isn't there. So, how useful is that, I ask you? I seem to have come down a little bit from my anxiety earlier, but I'm still feeling like I need to walk all this off. And maybe start popping pills again. I took a couple on hospital day, but I guess maybe I should have actually gone and followed up with a doctor visit, because that's what they told me to do. But it's just ribs. There's nothing you can do about it but put ice on it and just wait. And I didn't even put the ice on it because I don't think it really makes a difference. So, I mean, it's much better than it was. So. Still feels like it's got a ways to go, though. This is Rockefeller Center again. And I checked in on the ever slowly deteriorating state of the payphones at Grand Central downstairs in the subway. There are only two left as far as I could see. And today was a bit of a sad day because I finally got rid of the cappuccino and espresso makers that my mother gave me. But somehow I got the impression they were collectible or valuable, and there's just no reason to suggest that they were. So I just threw them out. The only logical person to give them to would have been my sister, but shipping them would have cost more than they were worth. And I don't get a feeling that they have any interest in cappuccino or espresso. I mean, maybe they do. It's just not worth going to the trouble. So I dismantled them and took them outside and did something kind of mean. I cut the power cable and separately discarded all the little cups and all the pieces for the machines so that nobody else could use them. I don't know, I felt mean doing that, but who really cares, right? So that frees up some space in the cabinet, but yeah, this is interesting, right? Well, I'm just alternating between anxiety and not anxiety. And I think that's a signal that it's fading. I was at a bar last night, and the bartender opened a can of Coke. And it fucking exploded, and it was loud. And everybody at the bar just stopped and stared. I was like, what the hell just happened? And I don't know, I'll ask the bartender next time I see him if he had any forensic analysis of what the fuck that was about. Yeah. This is the same guy who a couple of years ago, he has really long hair, and he came over to the counter and knelt down a little bit, and his hair started burning because it dipped into a candle, a lit candle that was there, and it smelled nasty. And I warned everybody ahead of time. I said, this is a sick, tasteless, offensive joke I've got, and everybody was ready for it, and I said, it smells like I'm at Auschwitz. you wouldn't smell that because they shaved everybody, and I was like, okay, this is getting too real. I guess I got what I deserved in being repulsed by that, but because I brought it on, but still, it's nasty. I guess I'm just going to get going. Okay, so I'm at Grand Central, and I did the little walk from about 60th Street down to here. Checked in over at Rockefeller, checked in over at the 181, rather. Got a letter, like an actual letter, from somebody. And I haven't opened it yet because I think it contains leaves or something. Something from a tree, and I didn't want to open it and have that stuff spill all over inside my bag or whatever. But I've been at that P.O. box for like 27 years, I think. And coincidentally, I found one of the first receipts I ever got for it. I think it was only $24 a year. And now I think it's $110, $104 maybe. I mean, it's over $100 now. I still have to adjust my bearings any time I go to the post office box now, because for about the first, 15 years I had it, it was in one spot, and then they renovated the post office, and the boxes are all about 4 or 5 feet to the left of where they used to be, and I still have that sense of adjustment that I have to make any time I go there. Remembering this strange incident that happened. Well, it was strange on two levels. Well, what happened was I was standing on 42nd Street and 3rd Avenue, and I dialed into one of my street theater things, stepped away, and this was early before the sound coming out of the devices, the loudspeakers, was before that it was very, very loud like it is now. I mean, any time I thought I had made it as loud as I could make it, I found another way to make it even louder. But this was when it wasn't so loud. I don't remember what was coming out of it, what sound was coming out of it. But there was a filmmaker standing next to the kiosk, and he'd been there for a while just making video of everybody passing by, I guess. And he was standing next to the kiosk when he noticed sound coming out of the speaker. Oh, it was one of those synthetic voices that I had, where it was saying that your soul is being monetized and you neglected to opt out, that kind of thing. So I noticed that he noticed it, and that made me smile, but then he started making video of it up close, and I never saw that online anywhere, but I could have just missed it if he ever posted it at all. But I start making video or taking pictures of this guy interacting with the sound coming out of it, and this kid standing next to me just starts taking my picture. He takes out his camera phone and he just starts snapping pictures. And I mean, I don't care. I genuinely don't care, but he had this earnestness about him that seemed a little, I don't know, over the top. So I ignore him, and I walk away, and he starts following me, and he comes out, and he jumps in front of me, and he just takes more pictures, and I just start laughing, and I'm like, what are you doing? And I had just been on TV, but it was kind of hard to believe that anybody would stake me out on account of that, not in this manner, at least. And all I could do was laugh. Eventually, he went into a bank or something, went into an ATM. And it took me a while to figure out that he must have been offended that I was taking pictures of that dude standing next to the kiosk and recording the sound that was coming out of it. And of course, this kid who was getting pictures of me had no idea why I was even paying attention, because he probably had no idea that there was sound coming out of it. But he was just one of these people that gets offended by seeing people take pictures of people in public. I mean, it still makes me want to laugh, but the irony is that the dude I was taking pictures of had just been standing there on that corner video recording everybody walking by, and I'm guessing that the kid who got the pictures of me either didn't know that or was best friends with that cameraman or something, because his pursuit of me was very strange. So I guess that was about a year ago. I'm just standing here watching the people walk by and wondering if anybody sees me and thinks I'm poor or thinks I'm a crusty because I'm using a payphone.
0: So I was digging through some old stuff again, as I've been doing. I found some stories and plays that I wrote in high school that I forgot I still had and that I never scanned. So I'm going to do that tonight. It's not that many pages, but it's interesting to revisit some of that stuff because it's pretty good for a high school kid, for anybody really. But I still found no evidence of the vandalism I committed in the school paper that year. I wonder if it would be appropriate to contact the moderator who recently retired. I wonder if it would be appropriate to contact him and ask him if he has a copy. I also noticed that another English teacher who was sort of a character in my high school years, I had no idea about this, but he'd been teaching at the LaGuardia School of the Arts for years and years, maybe since the 90s. It's too bad. I could have contacted him because he was an interesting guy, but he's retired now. Doesn't mean I can't contact him, but wouldn't have quite the same currency. He doesn't live in New York anymore. But so it's been 2 weeks since I contacted somebody at that Beta NYC organization, and as is consistent with any of my attempts to communicate with the Smart City Yes team, I guess I'm going to be completely ignored. Or else if he'll go off and answer my questions, or get answers to my questions, and then ask them as if he came up with these questions himself. That's kind of how things work in corporate. So I gotta slow down a little. I'm feeling a little hyper today since getting the new PC yesterday. It was supposed to come today. It showed up yesterday, which was a bit of an annoyance. But so today I was going to plug in the second monitor, and I found that it was essentially impossible because there's a video cable I've never heard of called DisplayPort. I have like a box load of HDMI cables, but which is what I thought I was going to need. It doesn't say anywhere in the specs for this machine that it's data port. Display port. So I could get an adapter if that's any cheaper, but I'm going against every fiber of my being by going to the Best Buy to get this. It's the only place I can think of that's going to have it. I mean, B&H might, but that's a long way. I don't like Best Buy. I don't have to think about chain stores or that kind of thing. It's like this particular store has just irritated the hell out of me time after time. Not unprepared for the possibility that that's going to happen again. That's funny. I think somebody just took my picture because they saw me using this payphone. There's so much bad information, you know, just wrong information that gets propagated, and this is part of why I stayed away from social media so long. But a couple of days ago, somebody who would seem to know what they're talking about reposted the claim that these Link NYC kiosks are showing bus arrival times, and they're not. And then somebody else today posted something claiming that a whole bunch of people voted on this discretionary spending thing, and I'm willing to bet that not a single person did, except maybe for some reporters. All right, I don't know what I'm talking about. So I've been thinking a lot about this little game I play. I got results. I got some concrete action. Looks like they blocked the number that I've been using, but little do they know I have about 200 other numbers I can use instead. I just don't have them on me. Remains to be seen if I go to the bother or just lay low for a while, I think is what I should do. Just find another way to do it, then wait a couple of weeks, and then pour it on. But this has been too much fun, and I've been getting a lot of good exercise from it, so it's going to be hard to break the habit. I mean, I've bewildered millions of people, and I have a feeling it's going to go into overdrive tomorrow after the holiday. I don't know if WCBS is going to pick it up, but lucky I discovered this before I went all the way over to Manhattan, as I was planning to do. I was going to bomb the Upper West Side or the Columbus Circle area. I was going to bomb whatever had the most ludicrous quantity of these things, the most ludicrous concentration of them. Third Avenue is one such stretch of road, but the Upper West Side, starting from Columbus Circle, is just ridiculous. I mean, they're sticking them everywhere they possibly can. So, I'm actually kind of relieved because I'm not feeling that great today and wasn't feeling like doing this. But it's become such a pattern.

that it continues. Today I had a couple of close calls. This could be a signal that I need to lay off for a little bit, or maybe just stick to high traffic areas. I'm always careful not to blast it off at, like, next to a food truck or next to somebody who's sitting there and looks like they're going to be sitting there for a while, partly because I don't want to give anybody a heart attack, but also because if I do that repeatedly, they're going to remember me. And that's what happened today. I set one up in a pretty isolated spot. There's nothing else around, really. But I didn't blast it off because it was next to a food truck. And last time I was there, it was a little weird because one of the people who worked the food truck, I turned around and she was standing, like, right behind me, watching me dial my phone number. And that time I wasn't intending to dial, I wasn't dialing the phone number, I was dialing another number that I used to gather sound because there was some loud music or something coming out of a place across the street. So I saw her looking over my shoulder and I just said, fuck it, I unplugged the call. And then I dimmed the screen. Or no, I didn't. I did not disconnect the call. The call went through. But then I dimmed the screen and I turned the volume down. Because that's what I do when I'm collecting noise or sound. So I had noticed that and I thought, well, that was weird. But like I said, it's an isolated spot and those guys don't have anything else to pay attention to. They seem confused by what these kiosks even are, as a lot of people are confused about what the hell they are. So today I did the same thing. I dialed the intake number and then dimmed the screen, and this guy coming across the street sees me and he says, "You broke that thing." And I didn't understand. At first I didn't understand what he was saying, but he said something like, "I saw you before, you broke the machine." I was like, "No, I didn't." That's like, and that's true. I didn't know what he was talking about at first. I don't break anything. But he must have been referring to the fact that I dimmed the screen to a point where it looked like I had turned it off. But I don't break anything. But at any point, at least he doesn't know I'm the jingle guy, because I don't blast off the jingle when there's anybody nearby who might recognize me if I do it again. And I think this proves the wisdom of that. The other close call was a little later. I set one up to blast. And then, just coincidentally, my path returned to that kiosk a little later. And somebody was shooting a video of it. He damn near got me in the video. And that, you know, who cares, right? Maybe I should have made an appearance. A cameo that nobody would have known was a cameo. And I don't know what he's doing with the video. I haven't seen it. I've been watching the social media a little bit, but not finding much going on. What am I talking about? There's plenty going on as of about a minute ago. Because I lit up all of them at Times Square. And somebody who encountered the jingle somewhere else in town, I remember seeing her. I don't remember where she encountered it, though. If it was in Times Square or not, but she got it again, and it was just a couple of minutes ago. So I made it all the way over to the Hudson Yards area, just because I've been curious what's going on over there. It's noisy as hell and kind of dangerous to get around. But just have my MetroCard and we'll travel, you know. Yeah, WNYC posted something about it again. But it's just a link to the story they posted the other day. I think some people are probably getting tired of this by now. I think I kind of am myself. But I'm gonna write a very
edited down version of the message I was going to send to the guy at Gothamist. I just have to make it devoid of any clue as to how I do it or what the real magic trick is. And the magic trick is basically what I call the magic minute, which is the 1 minute of silence that happens when the call connects, and that gives me plenty of time to get out of there before anybody knows what's happening or who did it. Well, I think that's it for the near misses today, though. All right. This is at Rockefeller Center, and it's very quiet here today, which is different. I'm going to go on the D train again to see if I can find God. This is the payphone next to the spot where that awesome violinist was playing yesterday. And I was hoping he'd be here again, but he can't have everything, and I've yet to find a schedule of when and where subway performers are scheduled to be. Pretty sure it was Lee England, and I wanted to confirm that, but I also want to, I just want to get it right. This is, this is the phone I wish I could establish a continuous connection from, because I could just leave it here and record the musicians as they come and go, but someone would hang up the phone eventually. They always do. What's interesting about another one from yesterday was the Port Authority one. Barely audible, but I managed to get a singer doing Operator, the Jim Croce song.

It's not the greatest payphone song, I don't think. By my estimate, it's Sylvia's Mother. Which, I mean, Operator is by far a greater song, no question. I mean, it's Head and Shoulders in craft and poetry. But the Sylvia's Mother song, it feels like you're in a phone booth. And the way the motif keeps coming back is, please deposit 35 cents for the next 3 minutes. Or the operator said 35 cents for the next 3 minutes. That keeps coming back. And that really, that's what it was like, making a desperate phone call from a payphone. You're just feeding money into it, hoping the person you called didn't hang up. It just felt like a payphone call. That serves you well. I can totally see him in the phone booth as he's singing that song. And I like that line, could you, I'm having trouble thinking about it now because there's a lot of noise around here. But he says at some point that I can't read the number you just gave me. And I interpret that to mean that he's welling up, that his eyes are getting all teary. It's a beautiful song. My sister was a big fan of his. That's why I still have one of his albums. The greatest hits, I guess. I don't like all of his stuff, but I always thought that the Leroy Brown song was kind of stupid. It had the janky beat to it. It just didn't seem like him. It didn't seem like Croce. So I'm actually calling this partly just to check in, but I also want to make sure that yet another means of recording phone calls is going to work. And unfortunately, I don't have any way of knowing if this is working until I get home, because I still can figure out how to remote desktop into my new PC.

I'm not

0: calls and complaints about her for months. But I wouldn't expect him to announce these complaints, of course. But it demonstrates that they've done nothing about it. But I think they know I'm the one doing it, unless they don't have the reading comprehension that I thought they did. Anyway, but that's my dilemma is, not so much that I don't want to be aligned with them, I think that they want to take complete ownership of this and just make me a little minion. And that's kind of where I think some of the people who can't stand these things aren't going to bother aligning themselves with this because they want to own it too. And I don't know if I want to own it. I mean, I'd like to be responsible for saving the payphones. But I don't care about bringing the whole company down and wiping out however many jobs they created and all that. I just think they need to readjust their expectations and, you know, roll out the product in a realistic, real-world way. And I wish they'd stop lying about things. I mean, I know some of that is corporate speak, but they really just, in some of the lies they tell, I shake my head and I just ask, who the hell do you think you're talking to? You know, does the smart city think that we are all a bunch of fucking idiots? But anyway, another dilemma I'm having with going to this meeting is if I even should, because she mentioned the Tingle as being, you know, in the news as far as what their movement to get rid of links or stop it or something. And she doesn't seem to know it's me, and I thought she did. Or I thought she would just assume so. So if I go to this meeting, I don't know if I should reveal that I'm the one doing it, because it'll come out someday. By which time it probably won't matter anymore. But I guess it depends how many people are there. Now I'm curious to know what they're saying about it, though, because they're picking up on it and they're using it. And they're taking it up as if it's their little weapon. So I'm obviously not enough of a granola activist to be in this scene. I mean, I'm no activist to begin with. And this isn't a protest that I'm making. It's just a statement. If I have a smart city, it can be pretty fucking stupid if I can get away with something like this. And today I started blasting the off-the-hook noise. And that's just fucking rude. That scares people, I think. People hear that and they think they think it's like an emergency signal. But and I actually honestly feel bad about it.
1: Kate Spade did what she did earlier,
0: touched by her story, but I basically never heard of her, so I didn't read much on it. But Bourdain wasn't my hero or anything, but I liked his show when I saw it. I always respected that he reviewed The Sizzler, and that he did it with respect. You could easily make a joke out of reviewing a place like that, or Olive Garden or something. Although I don't know why people would consider reviewing a place like that a joke necessarily, but this is the snark economy, isn't it? But it takes a celebrity death to raise people's awareness of the fact that this happens, but it happens thousands of times a year. And if every suicide was reported, you'd think it was an epidemic. And maybe that's because it is. It's just for the most part, it's a silent epidemic. They don't report the number of people that jump off of the Tappan Zee Bridge every month, or any of the bridges. If it makes news, it happens to make news through some other means. But it doesn't come from the MTA or whoever owns the bridges. My father was a suicide, and I was thinking today that Bourdain left kids behind, at least one child. I thought he had older kids, because I seem to remember him doing some show and him saying that he was doing it strictly to make money to pay for his kids' college. But I wonder if Bourdain did what my dad did, which was call those kids before he did it, just to see if they were doing all right. That was what my dad did, but I didn't realize until later that that was why he called. He had said there were some matters with the estate that we had to go over, but there weren't. He just made shit up. So, I'll keep an eye on the story. I didn't see if there was an explanation, and as a matter of fact, the New York Times piece didn't even use the word suicide as far as I could tell. So maybe it's not even confirmed yet, but then again, it did end the story with a little public service announcement saying that if you're considering suicide, call this number or go to this website or something. Kind of sweating from hugging the 80s outside today. So last night I did something I haven't done in probably a year. I spent a couple hours on the virtual reality headset, and it was fun. I have to have a beer in me before I can do that, because I get nauseous without it. Maybe I get nauseous anyway, I just don't feel it, but I finally got real hardcore porn. I hadn't bothered looking for it last time, but it wasn't hard to find. Just looked up VR porn, and there it is. And it was pretty much what I expected. It's frustrating, though, because, I've been there and done that, but these days I just can't seem to get there and do that. And the solitary nature of my existence is mostly to blame for that. I waste a lot of time swiping right. And swiping left, for that matter, that's a waste of time, too. So I did my little link thing, and I'm gonna, I did my little street theater thing, so I'm going to see if I got any reaction out there. Sometimes I forget, New York is full of a lot of angry people. I don't get it much, but I see it. And I just never understand it. Anger is a language I just don't speak. I mean, I speak its words, but I don't speak its volume. And I've always said, if you want to win an argument with me, just yell. And you will win, whether you're right or not. I had something else to say. That was a band starting to play. It was just somebody rolling a garbage cart. So I'm going to think about the Bourdain thing again and read more on it, and maybe
1: maybe see if I can understand the Kate Spade thing, but like I said, I never heard of her before. I have a Jack Spade bag, but nothing from Kate Spade. Alright, I'm going to move on, but I'm going to continue. I hope that they don't take any more of these payphones away.

Standing at Astoria Boulevard and 35th Street. This is across the street from the precinct. I'm out here looking for God. I found prey in Astoria yesterday. And so I'm canvassing what's left of the payphones around to see if I can find more. But I think I'm just going to have to stick with the one I got. And it is the hardest thing to get a picture of for some reason, but I'm going to get video instead. Or I did yesterday, but I couldn't. Never mind, I couldn't use it. So, it's just, it's amazing. Like, somebody was nice enough to send me an essay that somebody wrote for a street art convention that's going on in Los Angeles. And it was an essay about prey by somebody who, well, essentially comes to the same conclusion as I do, or as any observer does, that, or ends up asking, well, comes to the same lack of conclusion, that is, was it really just one person? That seems to be the conventional wisdom, but maybe we just want to believe that. Was it a family? Was it was an outlaw church? I never heard of that. I never thought of it, but it'd be interesting if she was ever arrested or even just picketed for it. But if she was, it wouldn't be like they wrote her up as prey. I mean, that if they did, and it was somehow able, if it was somehow possible to discern that somebody was arrested for scratchy art or writing, as they called it, if she did, you'd have to pour through countless police records from the 70s and the 80s. But the essay asked that question, was she ever been arrested for it? And he interviewed a high-ranking law enforcement officer who was like, no way. There's nobody's going to arrest an old lady for something like that. Be ridiculed to me, that. So I'm happy to have found what I found yesterday, and I'm going to go get some better video of that. But this is a standalone phone, by the way. These are

fair enough. I'm connected enough. I just took a couple of panic pills again. If there's anything positive to be said for that, is that I haven't had to do that for several months. It was out of control. I had to do it. And I'll take another one later, if not sooner. I mean, I know what's going on here, but I tend to let it get to the breaking point. And I could have cut this off sooner, but I'm just going to walk it off. One of the other doctors said I should probably switch to Librium, and I never got around to doing that. So it'll be a nice long night of hectic jerks, trying to get to sleep again. The truth be told, the buzz doesn't really do as much for me as it used to. And part of my problem with all this is that I still liked drinking. So I didn't want to quit because I didn't think I had to. Well, they got rid of it. They got rid of the Supercenter payphone. And as I may have said many times over, it's not the original Supercenter payphone, but I started calling it that when the Supercenter payphones were taken away. But that's the phone that I used to call the suicide chat line, or the suicide hotline. I call it the chat line because I'm not suicidal. And most people who call that number are not suicidal. People who are suicidal are troubling themselves with calling numbers like that. But I've called a few times to talk about my dad, who was a suicide, and my mother, who I think wanted to be, and a few people I've known here and there that did that. And the impact that it had on the people they left behind, even people they never knew. So, to be able to do that now, they put a nice shiny NYC kiosk right nearby, but the tablet doesn't work, so there's no phone service. And even if it did, I'm thinking anybody that listens to this has never used a Link NYC kiosk, much less even encountered one. But to make a phone call over those things, you have to scream. Person you call cannot fucking hear you unless you scream. And some days they have to scream back for you to hear them at all. So in other words, they've got somebody like me talking about my father's suicide, and I'm screaming, and the other person is screaming, and anybody who passes by is privy to both sides of the conversation. And that's the way the smart city designed it. And we're just going to have to live with it because we're all a bunch of dumbasses, right? So imagine, like, last time I called, I was saying that I found my father's military hats in the closet. I say I brought them up from Florida, and I was talking about how when they called me to tell me he was gone and they said that he had killed himself, I imagined he was wearing that hat, and I don't know that he was, because if he was, there's never been a bloodstain on it or anything. Can you imagine having that conversation? Screaming that kind of thing so that anybody that wants to hear it can hear what the patient counselor on the other end has to say in response. Well, they got rid of it. They got rid of the Supercenter payphone. As I may have said many times over, it's not the original Supercenter payphone, but I started calling it that. When the Supercenter payphones were taken away. That's the phone that I used to call the suicide chat line, or the suicide hotline. I call it the chat line because I'm not suicidal. And most people who call that number are not suicidal. People who are suicidal are troubling themselves with calling numbers like that. But I've called a few times to talk about my dad, who was a suicide. And my mother, who I think wanted to be, and a few people I've known here and there that did that, and the impact that it had on the people they left behind, even people they never knew. So, to be able to do that now, they put a nice shiny NYC kiosk right nearby, but
the tablet doesn't work, so there's no phone service. And even if it did, I'm thinking anybody that listens to this has never used Orient Wesley kiosk, much less even encountered one. But to make a phone call over those things, you have to scream. The person you call cannot fucking hear you unless you scream. And some days, they have to scream back for you to hear them at all. So in other words, they've got somebody like me talking about my father's suicide,

himself. I imagine he was wearing that hat, but then I don't know that he was, because if he was, there's never been a blood stain on it or anything. Can you imagine having that conversation? Screaming that kind of thing so that anybody that wants to hear it

8 seconds for this connection to actually wake up. That's the old school way with these old cocottes, as they used to call them. It's one of those things that make cocotte a dirty word. 1980s and 90s. So, I don't know what that, that tremendous noise there just was, or I was waiting for it to get even louder, but, oh, I get it. If I keep talking, I can contain the shrieking of Satan that lurks within this phone line. Okay, then, I'll keep talking. Maybe this is a way to keep me from wasting precious connectivity time on the copper line. I am basically going to walk around a bit and wait, because I did the jingle thing up Third Avenue, as I did. I think the last time I did this was over a week ago. And I'm feeling a little more reckless about it because I'm feeling a little more angry at the smart city since they took away my one of my payphones that I like so much. I didn't like the payphone per se, but I liked its location and the fact that I used it many times to call into the suicide chat hotlines. And don't worry, don't get your intervention started. I'm not suicidal. I called to talk about the subject, though, and what it's meant to me in my life. I would call to discuss, like, last time I called, it was after I found my father's military hat, chief warrant officer hat, whatever the hat, I don't know what you call, how you distinguish headwear in the military, but it was his hat, and when they called to tell me he had killed himself, I somehow imagined that he was wearing that hat when he did it, and I called one of these counseling numbers. This is the last time I called him, just to talk about how strange it was that I hadn't thought to look for the blood stain until now, all these years later, and it's not there, so I guess he probably didn't wear the hat. Now, I know that there is probably still on file somewhere a copy of his suicide note, but I don't really think I'm ever going to go down there to ask for it or anything. But anyway, that's my latest little bit of peek about the smart city, is that they're taking away shit that works and replacing it with garbage. They're replacing that phone with a kiosk that makes garbage quality phone calls, where you have to scream into the box for anybody to hear you. And if you think I'm going to have the conversation that I just described about my dad's hat and the blood stain, if you think I'm going to have that conversation by screaming into one of these kiosks so that anybody in the neighborhood can hear both sides of the conversation, then you must live in a pretty stupid city. Now, what else was I going to say? In lighter news, I guess you could say, I couldn't find Max today, and Max is my little friend who's going to help me save the payphones in New York. I mean, I know he isn't. I'm just having fun with it, but I couldn't find him, and it became a bit of a bother. Not because, you know, I know I'm going to find him. I'm not worried about Max getting away because he's just a little plastic toy. But,

0: Wild Thing. That's my longtime stuffed animal. He gets out all the time. He goes out and tears it up. But Max, he's always by my side. But I was worried about the fact that I couldn't find him because I don't really lose things. And when I do misplace things or forget where I left them or whatever, it's usually because I've been drinking, which I haven't been doing recently. And so I find that my behavior and my productivity and all that stuff changes not in the slightest when I'm drinking versus when I'm not drinking. I just have to lay off for a while because my blood pressure blasts off to something impossible and I should be dead already, according to some sources. But that's the kind of medical advice you get on Reddit. I find that one of the side effects from if you drink for a week and then stop is you'll get a blast of high blood pressure when you stop. So I have pills for that, which is fortunate, but I wonder how long I've lived with that without realizing it. So anyway, I didn't finish my thought on the Third Avenue thing, which was as I came over here, this is Grand Central, and I'm on the Shorty payphone on the, what is this anyway, the end of the Lexington Passage. As I was coming over toward here, I saw a woman making video of one of the kiosks blasting the Mr. Softy jingle. So, hey, maybe it'll show up on social media again, and maybe I'll follow through on some other maneuver that I have in mind that I'm not going to describe right here. All right, let's see if the Shriek of Satan comes back if I stop talking here. You know what it sounds like? I'm overhearing another phone. I wonder if this is being tapped. I wonder if this isn't one of the smart city payphones. This is one of the stupid city payphones. Anybody listening? Hello? Hello? I hear you.
1: 216-08-8208.
0: And a founder, again.
1: I'm right across St. Patrick's. Happened to shoot some video, or at least I think I saw some video, right as the church bells went off across the street at 5 p.m. Looks like she's on the phone next to me, too. So I'm going to plan for the weekend on this. I'm going to bring my DSLR and figure out how to actually get quality video. I need a little spotlight, I think. By the time that doesn't hold out here myself. I was checking in because I was pretty frustrated. I went to the library, and I forget, I noticed how it works. It always worked like this. Library is one of the first places I went in New York when I got here a long time ago, but I always forget, though, that if you want to see a book, you don't just go and get it. It takes hours. I gave up. I'll maybe try again tomorrow. I kept the receipt with me, so I guess the book will show up. Sitting there on this sort of church pew-like seat and waiting for something to happen, and there's a screen with numbers on it, and you're waiting for your number to come up, and I can't decide if being at the DMV is worse, or if being at the DMV is worse, because you're sitting there on that pew, and all these tourists are going through taking pictures with you in it, or with you in them, not pictures of you, but it might as well be, so who knows how many Instagram or whatever pictures I'm going to show up on today. Like a dumbass, and it wasn't really going to take all that long to get a book, but after about an hour and a half, I sort of bought it. Okay, so I'm going to try again today to do what I thought was a pretty simple thing. I'm going to try to read a book at the library. I mean, I should be wise to this by now, but yesterday I felt like I was at the DMV. I got an email at about 10:30 last night telling me the book was available and that it will be available for until next week, I think. So that's how it works, right? With this particular library. This isn't like an old, rare book, I don't think. I could have got it. I mean, I was doing the math about this for the subway fare and putting any value on my time. It would have been more prudent to just order a copy of this off Amazon. I think we got it used with shipping and everything. I think it was like $9 or $10. So, it's funny. Coming up with this scenario again about, I saw this dude yesterday as I was coming back, screaming into one of those kiosks, and I could hear him from like 2 blocks away. I didn't realize what was going on at first, because I couldn't see him. And when I saw him, I was like, oh, of course, it's somebody having a phone conversation on a smart city kiosk. And I've already been thinking about this before, but after they took away the Supercenter pick, I'm like, what if he was, like, calling somebody like that? What if he was calling a crisis center, or what if he was suicidal and he had to confront this, you know, he had to work through the piece of shit telephone to get to a human being? I found Trey again yesterday in Midtown, and I called that, and I think I haven't listened back to the call yet. She was across the street from St. Patrick's, of all places, and right as I found her, the 5 o'clock bells rang. It was pretty cool.
0: Okay, so I just left the library, and this is a bit of a bummer. More than a bit. I spent 40 minutes waiting through the New York Post microfiche, and this was... I came here to get a footnote from a book, and I got the footnote, and it said it was on... There was a story about Prey on page 31 of the November 29, 1978 issue of the New York Post. And I get to page 31 of the November 29, 1978 issue of the New York Post, and it is the style section. And there's no mention anywhere of Prey, or... The story doesn't seem to be anywhere. I looked at every page of that issue, although a couple of pages were missing, but I don't think that explains anything. I have to come back, because I didn't plan around the idea that I was going to look through every page of every page on that microfiche, but I mean, it's not like there's continuity to it. I mean, if I'm going to wade through every single page of the Post at November 16th to November 30th, 1978, does that mean that I further need to wade through every issue, every page from the 1970s to the 1980s? No, I mean, I need a bit more guidance than that. That's where the Post always seems to come up short. There's no index to it. So maybe he didn't mean the Post, maybe he meant the Daily News, or maybe he meant Newsday, or maybe he meant the New York Times, I don't know.
1: Okay, sounds like I'm connected. I'm standing at 8th Avenue and 42nd Street, and there are a couple of headphones here right next to each other. I called from this one before. This is the shorty one on the left. Yesterday on Twitter, somebody posted that he saw a homeless person, or a person he presumed to be homeless, masturbating here, right on this spot. And although he might have been, you know, who the hell cares, right? Well, it has to be one of these two, because those people are two. Okay. At this corner. So, and I hooked him up before I responded to him. He looked legit. He sounds like he sells, I forgot what he does. He does something at the Port Authority across the street. Sells something or does something. So I just responded and I said that those two groups have some standards to explain. Just an old joke. It's not really very funny, but I learned it at Tower a long time ago. And I got a laugh out of it when I told it over and over and over again. I always got a laugh. But that's when jokes become annoying, and one of my ex-girlfriends had an annoying habit of, once in a while she would say something that made me laugh, and that's a good thing, right? Until she does it over and over and over again. She tells the same fucking joke over and over and over again at times when we're on the verge of having a fight or a disagreement about something, and to avert that, she'll tell that fucking joke again. And I'm supposed to laugh. And she always said that was one of her favorite things in life, of our time together, was making me laugh. You could turn that around any way you want, I guess. I guess I'm heading home. I walked all the way here. I slept a little late. I drank even last night for the first time since Saturday, I guess. This is a cool spot to stand in, by the way, because the pavement enclosure has an opening on the corner, so I can see across the street into the intersection of 8th Avenue and 42nd Street, where the cabs are going by and the buses. There's the MRL floor, and then somebody on the advertising city bank on one of those bikes just went by, and I'm going to move on.
2: Yes? Yes. Okay.
0: Get out of town, but and I do once in a while.

contact contact 15 West Side contact.

Thank you.

bit overcome, I'm surprised to say, by my memory of this place. And the few times I was here, but not so much the times I was here, is what brought me here. But as always, therapy for me proved to be a waste of time. Really astonished to find a working phone here. I didn't think any of these things would work. But my real purpose for visiting was to see if there were these rumors that Prey had been a psychiatric, a nurse in the psych ward here, and that she lost it and went Jesus freak. On account of that, I thought maybe this would be ground zero for Prey. Thought maybe every one of these phones would have it on him, have that on him, but I don't see any that do so far. It's very interesting that this phone works. I wonder who carries it. I wonder who the carrier is. There were four of them in the lobby, five of them in the hallway, and I'm not sure how many there are here in the main hospital waiting room. Probably like four or five. So, it's going to be a long day. Another one. I'm working hard. But I don't know who I would talk to. This Bellevue must have a historian of some sort. Either here or somewhere, there must be one who might have heard these stories about the crazy nurse. But I shouldn't say crazy, but they used to use that word without it being derogatory.

Rangoon. I think I'm pronouncing that right. Tisch Hospital. There's three in a row here in what looks like a storage closet. And one of them actually had dial tone. And these are all labeled TCC Teleplex, but I don't think that company actually has anything to do with this anymore. So it's a mystery to me who's maintaining these phones, but I could probably figure it out. I want to be in touch with somebody at Bellevue anyway. Just thinking about it again, though, I was surprised how overcome I was of walking into Bellevue again. And it's not so much the experience I had there, because the doctors really made no impression on me. And I don't necessarily mean that in a negative way, but the one doctor I was supposed to do the most work with was just irresponsible, I guess. So it wasn't so much the being there as what got me there. Something I hear sounds on the other. This doesn't have a volume switch on it. Well, it says to increase volume, press the pound key. And I feel like if I do that, I'm going to disconnect. But small miracles, it actually works. I pressed pound key and the volume actually increased, but I can't hear. I can't distinguish what noise I'm hearing. I think it's probably just feedback in here. All right, well, this feels like a payphone ghetto. They just came in here and mopped the floor a little bit and didn't seem to pay me any mind. There's a door to my right that says main lobby, north closet, and storage room. There is a straight-edge razor on top of this payphone. Wow. I haven't seen that too often. Although that reminds me of the strange encounter I had with a straight-edge on the one over by, All right, the dude is mopping the floor again. I'm going to get out of here. Okay, checking in again from Grand Central end of the Gray Bar Passage. And I wonder if I look as kooky as I think I do to people, or if nobody really cares about anything but their own problems. I stand at a payphone and stare at it up close. I take my glasses off and scrutinize it, looking for something intelligible scratched into it, and not finding prey on the payphones, or prey itself, I should say that word is what I meant in this context. I've been referring to prey as just her, but I have been finding her on payphones all over the place. I'm looking for, a definitive prey. But also, like in Times Square, I'm holding up that phone with the mangled earpiece and talking into it like it's a one-way walkie-talkie or a one-way CB. And there again, most people are probably not aware that the phone is mangled and it looks like it can't possibly work. But who cares what people think, right? It's just like I had this theory yesterday that there could be a new kind of photo bombing. I was sitting at the Rosemaine reading room the other day, waiting for a book that never came. I had to come back the next day. But I thought if I sat there long enough, it's a very hashtagable spot, and there's a parade of tourists that just come through all day continuously, and they come in and they take a bunch of pictures of the room and they leave, or they take pictures of each other and they leave. And I guess this was a couple of days ago, I was probably at over 1,000 pictures that these people took just because I was sitting there. And I didn't actually follow through on this, but I thought it might be a funny thing to go and search Instagram for hashtags of the library or the Rosemaine reading room or any possible tags that these people might use to see if I'm in them. The most photographed guy in New York for the day. They just said they just know where to sit on the proper hashtag, you know what I mean? Well, this is such a swirl of humanity. Everybody's here. Everybody, everything.
I just read a story about in the Times about an ornithologist who, a few years ago, discovered a very rare bird on the Solomon Islands and took pictures of it for social media, and everybody thought it was adorable. And then it was revealed that he did what ornithologists do and have done for centuries, and that was what they called collected it, which means he killed it and put it into some kind of container that it won't deteriorate, and they can study the bird and all that. I'm not enough of an ornithologist to know if this is a valuable process anymore. It's been done for a long time, but evidently a lot of people out there have PhDs and advanced degrees in ornithology. And most importantly, they know where to get the most exposure for their unvented rage. When it was revealed that he did that, there were petitions signed to have him murdered, have him fired, have him jailed. And it's the exact kind of conflagration that keeps me completely innocuous on social media. And a lot of people, I'm not making myself sound like any kind of exception to that. There's a lot of people that just can't be bothered with that kind of bullshit. I mean, this is the world we live in, but the article also made a point that soon after that, somebody collected a very unusual kind of pig, which was known for its disproportionately numerous pubic hairs, and there was not a single glimmer of outrage over that. So you got to go where your rage is going to get the most bang for its buck. Nobody's going to bat for the ugly pigs, but they will go apeshit over a beautiful little bird. And that's the reality of the selective outrage. And you know, I've been making this observation since college. I went to a college where if a professor was late to class, thousands of people might line up to protest it. But I mean, I'm exaggerating that to make the point. But even then, I remember thinking that there are people out there who just don't want to miss out on a chance to be offended, on a chance to be outraged by something. And you'd think it would be exhausting, but and maybe it is. Maybe that's why they're so selective about the glamour targets, like this beautiful little bird, but they let the pig, get collected. This is why I never got very far with that therapist I saw last year for about 6 months. She never used the internet, and she just didn't understand how, for some of us, the threat of public shaming is very real. Because it doesn't matter who you are, really. It depends influencer is raised from their slumber. And I'm surprised that the Judith Griggs thing isn't more of a benchmark, more of a turning point in that whole ridiculosity. You can call it that. I mean, of course, I can call it whatever I want, but it's, I don't know, coining a silly word like that kind of weakens my argument, doesn't it? I don't mean to do that. But I was always surprised that she isn't more frequently cited as an example of how that kind of piling on the rage can just get ridiculous and even weird and creepy.

0: checking in from Rockefeller Center where I just hit the 181 and had a brief conversation with the woman behind the counter. I had a couple of packages, one I was expecting, the other I was not. And there should be one more coming today. We had a little chit-chat about how cold it is down there in the post office, and truth be told, it's cold as hell. The air conditioning at Rockefeller Center, the air conditioning at Rockefeller Center has always been over the top, but I don't notice it as much as she does because I'm out in the public area where there's a bunch of people, and all that body heat keeps things closer to room temperature, but when there's not many people around on a weekend or whatever, it's cold as hell down here. It really is. So, felt kind of bad for her. It's like 85 degrees outside. She probably, and she has to wear a jacket to work. I get along pretty well with the post office people here, although I try not to get involved in the seemingly routine screaming matches that they get into with the other customers. I remember she was yelling at somebody about something, and she was yelling at this guy about something, and then I came up behind him, and she says, "Why can't you be more like Mr. Thomas? Mr. Thomas is nice." And, you know, I guess I should have appreciated it, but I didn't want to get into this little pissing match. So, from the little small achievements department, I finally assembled this playlist, or started to. The question for me remains, how far back do I want to go? It's got to be in sequence, so the newer ones are going to be at the bottom of the list. And as far as I can tell, there's no way on this track playlist to make it sort of like in HTML you can make a visit link a different color. I don't think there's any way to do that with this. So how far back do I even want to go to try to maintain a narrative? But the narrative is going to be full of holes anyway, because there are a lot of calls that just don't work. Or they were garbage call quality, or they never actually connected, even though I thought they did. But these are the pitfalls and the pathos of any pursuit that relies on a reliable, or that depends on a reliable public telephone network. I've known that since day one. But I'll think about that to myself. I'm not going to chatter up the line with that kind of thing. One of the items that I got in the mail today is a book that I am mentioned in. And it's been in the works for something like 5 years. And it's another Kickstarter thing that I threw a bunch of money at. And I didn't think I was ever going to get anything from it. That's been my experience with Kickstarter, is you just throw money at it and might as well have just thrown that into the toilet and flushed. So this time I at least got the book, and I'm supposed to be getting some extras because I donated a good amount of money. And it was kind of symbolic that my donation was the one, or my contribution, whatever you want to call it, was the one that put the project over the top. So I have a long time association with the person who wrote this. We're not really friends, but we maintain an occasional correspondence here and there just because of mutual interests. He was in the Times story that I was in, the first one, but not in the big one. He was not in the second Times story. Actually, there was a third one. Wasn't there? I always forget about that. There was one mention, I'm not counting that, but then there was a thing on, it was only on the web, though, the lead. So, and not to say anything on time, but I'm probably not even going to read one page of this book. I read one of the galleys, I think that's what he called it, just to see if he spelled my name right. I got my website in there, and I guess he did. I don't know why anything would have changed about that between then and now. But it's like 50,000 words or something, and maybe even longer. It might be like 70,000 words. And when I did get the galley, I just, like I said, looked for my own reference and then skimmed through parts of it. And there was just one grammatical spelling, whatever error after another. And by the end of the book, it was just like he was typing drunk. And see if that straightened itself out. I've never published a book, so I don't know why. I don't know what takes so long. I guess I could do. I mean, somehow writing a book still seems like a rite of passage for anybody that has knowledge of a specific subject. And yesterday, like I said, I think I said yesterday, I was just wandering around Newsbank, the newspaper database that I can only get to at the library, and just looking for references to phone booths and payphones just to see. I was evaluating Newsbank as much as anything. I wasn't really doing real research, but I did find an interesting bit about how the city was sued, or was the other way around. No, the city sued New York Telephone over its display advertising that it started putting on phone booths. Apparently they just went ahead and did it without getting the proper permits from the city. And I do kind of vaguely remember that, but I never read any deeper into it. It's just interesting because that decision to put display advertising on booths is why we have Link NYC today. It's the ad revenue that's been coming in. It has nothing to do with the payphones or the amenities of the kiosk or anything. It's 100% money from advertising. They don't care about anything else, really. And it's always been that way. It's no secret. But I also found a Forbes story that I couldn't actually get to from 1985, I think. And it said, in summary, what I've believed all along, but I've never seen actual facts and figures about it, that when deregulation came along in 1985, I think it was passed in 84, but it didn't really gain traction until 85, 86, but on a state-by-state basis, of course. When deregulation came along, the AT&T, the big bells, they were not particularly nervous about it because payphones represented 1% of their revenue. I didn't realize it was really that small. But 1% to them is, you know, good money for an individual, I guess. And that's why there was such an attractive seeming market for some people, but too many people got in it and all the equipment sucked. And that really was the beginning of the change in public perception of the payphone. It had been, I mean, you knew that a lot of them didn't work before, but now you were confronted with these confusing machines that cost differing amounts for local or long-distance calls, and you get moved over to these shiesty operators that would who would connect your long-distance calls to the most expensive routes possible, and on and on. And my other theory that I need to prove is that the association with crime and drug dealers didn't really exist until deregulation, and they started putting phones anywhere they fucking could. So I'm going to go back to the library and see if I can find that Forbes issue, because Newsbank linked to it, but then it's not there. There's a lot of stuff like that. Such are the perils of research, right? Okay, I'm going on. Okay, so I'm checking in from a phone that I had given up for dead a long time ago. This is Times Square, and I was intending to do what I've been doing and set up the seemingly massacred phone that actually still works to record the musician. But there happens to be a gospel preacher standing right next to the phone today, and he would probably hang up the phone for me, trying to be helpful. So I think he's been there before. I don't know if it's the same guy, but there have been preachers standing by that phone before. And he also put his book or something on top of the phone, which is where I would have placed the handset. So I'm going to take a pass today on that one. And it's just as well because it's the same musician I've recorded a few times already. Most people would never notice this, but these musicians only play like two or three songs or some of them do. I shouldn't generalize, but it's certainly true a lot of the time. So I had a reasonably satisfying little research moment, although this time around it didn't reveal anything I didn't already know. But Fortune magazine, which I had a hard time finding, believe it or not, in the online card catalogs or resources, they had a brief, like, two-thirds of a page story about the business. And like I said, nothing I didn't already know, but the facts and figures were kind of interesting. And payphones and such things had been on decline for a long time before deregulation came in, and maybe that was part of the impetus to shake up the industry some. But you know, there was so little money being made in them, and that was always true. For AT&T, it was 1% of their annual revenues, which still was like over $1 billion. But they were never threatened by it. And that's one of the dynamics of the deregulation thing, is a lot of the little guys, the entrepreneurs, thought that this was a David versus Goliath type of scenario where they were going to take down AT&T. So, like I said, that was reasonably something, but I have to start putting it all together. My outline format for the thing is sort of giving way to more of a timeline. But we'll see how that goes. So this is a little bit more isolated, a corner here. This is where the uptown 1, 2, and 3 trains to the Bronx. There's a stairwell to that. And behind me is the passage to the NQRW, the shuttle. There used to be, I think, 5 phones on this. 1, 2, 3, 4. Okay, maybe only 4. There were 4 phones here at least, maybe 5. Now there's just one, and this didn't work for a long time, so I'm surprised that it's back in business. But I guess maybe they take the parts from, like, the ones that they took out of Grand Central, for instance, and maybe they take parts from those and use them on the others. I don't know, man. Okay. Let me go home and think about all this.
1: Yesterday, I screwed something up in a way that only I could. I was at Times Square, and I was getting ready to do my thing. And dial up from that central payphone to record the musician nearby. And there was a gospel preacher there at the phone. I think I described some of this already in a previous call. But, in fact, I know I did. So I'll skip the summary and say that after I made that other call, I went back past that phone again, and the gospel preacher was not standing right at the phone anymore. So I figured, what the hell, I'm dialing anyway. But the thing was, like, when I usually edit down these calls, but after I'm done talking, I usually leave the phone off the hook so I can get my 50 cents worth out of the call, right? So the call lasts 15 minutes, and when I went past that other phone again, I attempted to call in, and I didn't realize that the other call I had just left behind was still connected. So it didn't connect. It just showed up as a missed call, and maybe a busy signal or something. I don't know. I don't know if that's hard to understand, or if I don't feel like I'm explaining it particularly well. But like I said, some things only there's some little bits of humor that are so specific to individuals or circumstances that it's on its. There's no point in explaining it, and maybe this is one such example of that. I've had some similar things happen with. Sometime I was playing at the piano, and I thought I was playing out of the Etude Music magazine. I scanned a bunch of the music from those, and you know, most everything in that magazine was pretty saccharine, pretty, you know. If it wasn't by one of the great composers, it was by some second, third tier dude that just cranked out hundreds and hundreds of opus numbers. So I was playing through some of that crap when I skipped, going to the next page, and I was playing this I didn't know what it was, but it was ultra-modern, at least compared to anything from the Etude. And this is page after page there. I was thinking at first that, well, I guess maybe the Etude once in a while would print a brief excerpt from a contemporary, but this is just crazy, page after page of it. Where do they go crazy with this? And it wasn't any of that. They had, I had just somehow, in thinking I was turning the page within the Etude scans, I had morphed into a Szymanowski sonata. And those are pretty hairy. And like I said, the contact is everything. The joke only I would get.
0: I just saw the doctor for a prescription refill, and that was supposed to be it. And he starts talking about his tapping method again. And I'm making quacking noises in my head. He claims if you tap your head at certain spots, it drives anxiety away. If you tap your chest at certain spots, it drives something else away. And I'm not going to say anything because he's a nice guy and he means well. I can almost always get a same-day appointment with him. That differs from when they assigned me a PCP and it didn't matter what your situation was. You were not going to get a same. You had to wait like 3 months for an appointment. And that's when my PCP was assigned over by Queensbridge. I don't understand why that is. I mean, half a mile up the road, you can get an appointment the same day. Same insurance, same everything. But over by the project, they gotta wait months. I mean, it's obviously a lot of people that live over there, but still. So I'm feeling mellow, but a little numb. After I took a couple of the panic pills. This is the phone, by the way, that I started this little series with, on the panic pills. And I thought I was on my way to not needing them, but that's wishful thinking, right? She just told me to deposit 25 cents for 2 minutes. I don't think that's going to work. I didn't say thank you.

0: open reference to see a psychiatrist or a psychologist. And open referral, that is. And going back at Bellevue, being back at Bellevue just for that little bit. Maybe you think maybe I should give them another try. They are supposed to be the best, right?
1: I think, you know, if you'd asked me if there were any payphones left in Astoria, I would have pointed you to a few, but I would have forgotten about this one. I'm on Broadway 43rd, and there's another one across the street. Who knows, maybe this one will be salvaged or saved. There's no prey on this one. So I think I was saying earlier, I feel like I'm coming down from having been on fire. And just thinking of the last couple of weeks, I didn't drink anything from, I think, Saturday until Thursday. And that felt like something. And by that Thursday, I was feeling optimistic about things. Like I had clear plans for the weekend. I was going to do an organized shoot of the prey findings and then do some research at the library. And ended up not doing any of that because I drank on Thursday and just felt like that the whole next day and into Saturday. But I did that. I ended up doing most of what I had at night anyway. It just wasn't according to the plan I had ambitiously set up. But it really doesn't make a difference. Having that plague of that little cloud of pain in your head. Yeah, okay, there you go. It feels like I fell asleep and woke up at Coney Island. You know, that's not too far off from what actually happened. I was on a D train and I remembered that I should look for prey as long as I'm here. And this was at Rockefeller Center where I started. And I spotted her, I think, 5 or 6 times. And I got so focused and so concentrated on the quest that the thing I knew, I think I was 3 stops from Coney Island. And figured, hey, why not? Why not do it? Because same as I remember, I think I was last here a couple of years ago. So this is Surf Avenue. I'm outside of the El Dorado Auto Scooter place. It looks like it's open. It's all fenced in, but it's open. And across the street from Grimaldi's, the pizza place. And looking down at Lunatic Ice Cream and Top Ice Cream and all that. It's Coney Island, you know. I used to spend a lot of time and days on the beach, and the only thing this place really has on that is that it's just a lot bigger. It's just the same thing, a lot bigger, a lot taller. And Daytona Beach is actually caught up in a lot of ways of, you know, amusement parks and this sort of area where you think. There are a lot of payphones here, but I don't think any of them work except this one. And I said I was looking for prey, and I found her on the first payphone that I walked up to here, but that's been going on since. So whoever is doing the We Need More Payphones has made their way up here or out here. So that's good to see. And I'm just going to walk around a bit and see if I can find a decent cup of coffee, and then I'm going to head back. I'm going to make a day of it.

So this turned out to be a bit more of an adventure than I anticipated, but not that it was ever out of control, but I got on the D train just for the hell of it, thinking, yeah, maybe I'll spot prey, because that's where I saw her last time on a subway. But I thought there'd be too many butts in the way, because most of her etchings are at that level, right where people are sitting right in front of it or next to it. And I can't really stick my face down into people's crotches telling them I'm looking for God. Although, maybe I should see if I can get away with it. But the train cleared out pretty quickly, actually, and by the time we got to Broadway Lafayette, there were only a few people in the car. So I just went seat to seat. It's not so much the D train as it's got to be a line where the seats are the ones that face each other at a 45-degree angle, or some of the seats, that is. So, and they're usually orange. As far as I can tell, they've always been orange, or maybe sort of off pink. I don't know. Maybe there's another color name for that. And, but I did look on a C train earlier today, and that whole train actually looked newer than the D trains. So I'm just going to stick to D for now, because today I found more prey in one day than I found in the last probably 25 years. Not that I've been looking for it as aggressively, but this was like real thing. P-R-A-Y, the authentic lettering. And I might have found a connection to modern days besides anybody else that I've contacted about this. Somebody named Syke, S-I-K-E, scratched his name underneath hers at least a couple of times that I saw. And I don't know if that's a shout-out to her or a high-five or what it is, but I'm going to maybe see if I can contact that individual and see if he's sort of in the same game as me as far as chasing prey, but to see if he's in the same place as me as holding her place in the pantheon of the city, of the writers. So I was so ensconced, so concentrated on this task of finding prey that next thing I knew I was two stops from Coney Island. And I just figured, hey, what the hell, I'm here, why not see how Coney Island is doing? And I got out, and it's about the same as I remember. I think I was there 4 years ago. It doesn't look like anything's changed. There's still a lot of payphones, and prey was on the first one that I picked up, but she wasn't on any of the other ones. And I saw a couple of people using the payphones, too, I don't remember that from last time. Most of them didn't work, though, but I wasn't really there on a payphone mission. I've said in the past I should do that, go out there and get, document all the Coney Island phones before they're gone, but I said that 4 years ago, 3 or 4 years ago, and they're all still there. I would think that's the kind of area where you keep them, because tourists on a budget will come out there without any cell phone or what have you. But the people I saw using the phones didn't look like tourists, but then who can really tell? So I had thought about going up to the library, or down to the library from here, but it's getting too late, and there probably isn't anything I could do in the time remaining anyhow. But I'm going to keep trying to contact people who might know something about this. I still regret losing contact info for this journalist that wrote to me years ago, and he seemed to know as much as anybody about prey, and he was ready to crown me the king of all things prey, or the guy who knew more about where to find it than anybody else. I'm not sure how true that was back then, but it's becoming more true now. This time I even wrote down the car numbers where I saw her and the seat numbers. But I expect to find more of them, more of her. All I just got to do is find an empty train. But the rigorousness of the lettering is impressive as hell to me. And I started thinking about her again. Was she nuts? Was she like that guy who I recorded last night, or posted a recording of last night, who sounded sane until you actually listen to what he's saying? But then I think about her again, and she knew that she had a reputation, and she knew people knew who she was, because people here or there called her out on it, and she just would get confused and leave. But how confused was she about that? Maybe she was confused about everything. There's a lot we'll never know, but there's still some tantalizing clues out there that that people who were around in the 80s and 70s
had more contact with her than has been documented. And those guys, if they were writing in the 70s and 80s, they should still be around if

0: power of our death is a history of human concepts of death. And it's changed more than I thought. My cultural attitudes about death, I think his thesis has been that an individual's notions of death have essentially remained the same throughout all recorded history. But the cultural attitudes about military deaths, for instance, versus self-inflicted deaths versus accidental deaths, they've all changed over time. And it wasn't until like the 13th or 14th century that murderers or convicted criminals who were sentenced to be hanged, they were not even given last rites until about the 13th or 14th century. And that only commenced when certain clerics or sort of mid-level religious friars, that's what it was. I said clerics, I meant friars, that they were allowed to accompany the executed to the scaffold. And that's different because even military deaths had to go through a certain period of review before they could be considered honorable or worthy of religious ritual. And that's entirely unrelated to anything else I just said. But I got back up here to Rockefeller Center just in time because I ordered a cheap little wireless mouse for my new computer, and it was supposed to get here Tuesday, and here it is Friday. It got sent to the wrong center, and UPS sucks, and there's nothing you can do about it.
1: Hey there. I'm a little disoriented. I'm in Greenpoint at India Street, Manhattan Avenue. And there's just only two payphones left in the area. They're very short, by the way. My forehead is hitting the upper part of this enclosure. I'm feeling disoriented because, first of all, anytime I come here to Greenpoint, start with the G train, or I get the G train at

I expect the train to go the direction I'm walking. But I get over that without feeling disoriented perpetually on account of that. I get out at Nassau Avenue, and I swear I blacked out one stop at this. I do remember Greenpoint Avenue, but I swear there was something between Greenpoint Avenue and whatever the stop before it was. Obviously, I could look it up, but so I'm walking down. I mean, Nassau is the end of Greenpoint as far as, you know, from my point of view. Obviously, McCarran Park counts it as far as the where the people are or where the buildings are. Nassau at the end, and I just don't remember getting there. It's lucky I got out when I did, or I'd be very, well, not unfamiliar territory, I guess I'd be in Greenpoint anyway. I can't remember what the next neighborhood over is. So I'm just gonna, I didn't want to do all this walking here today, but the last time I blacked out, I'm not sure that's qualified as blacking out, I'm probably just not over a little bit, because I drank last night. Although I don't drink half as much as usual. The last time I just blacked out once. Boulevard. And from there, I got a brain MRI and a whole bunch of other stuff that I've already talked about. But I also used to blackout once in a while in high school. I would be driving to school, and anything I did, I'd be 5 blocks away from my last blinking memory. Hello, hello, hello. You know, if you were to ask me, if there are any payphones around here in Queens Plaza, I'd probably say no. Because I always forget about these two that are over here on Queens Plaza South and Jackson Avenue. And they pretty reliably work. So I'm feeling a little better now than I was earlier. I didn't black out, I just spaced out. There's an important distinction. I thought Greenpoint Avenue was the second stop in Greenpoint. I guess to the first, or I'll look this up when I get home, I don't really care. But I'm not. I did freak out so badly the time I blacked out on Queens Boulevard that I went as far as getting a brain MRI, where they found, I was always offended when they said that they found nothing remarkable in my brain. But looking at the brain again, I think about this a lot, but it's hard to articulate that so much of the fundamental currency of our communication and our existence depends on things we can't prove exist. I mean, you could go straight to human consciousness. You could say, well, there's no drop of fluid you can point at. There's no, you know, there's no particle where you can point at that and say, there it is. Let's follow that. But at the same time, there's, you know, they look through every slice of my brain. They look through every particle of fatty, whatever the hell is in there. And they still couldn't tell me what was going on inside. And I'm sure they're used to that by now. And I didn't think a whole lot of it at the time, to be honest with you. But there's that, and then there's the whole concept of seeing things, or being seen. I've been over this too many times now. Somehow, on some plane, there's got to be a way to prove that we really exist. There's got to be a way to prove that all this is real. Or better yet, there should be a way to prove that none of it is real. But you can't prove either way, can you? There's no evidence. There's no evidence of any of this, of what we see, of what we hear, of what we think. All right, now, word came down last night that it looks like kiosks have been programmed to take disconnect phone calls after 15 minutes. And I have not seen it myself, but I have no reason not to believe it, because I get reports, if you will, of the things I do and how many calls I make and how long they last. And I notice that a whole bunch of them are terminating after 15 minutes exactly, but of course a lot of them terminate after a minute or two as well. That's always been that way. And it doesn't really change anything, because the calls never stay connected that long anyway. So, but I think what I'm finding offensive about is the reports that I'm getting say that
about 15 minutes. Message pops up on the screen that says, do you want to continue or resume or whatever? And if you say yes, I want to resume, it just gives you an extra call anyway. So that's pretty rude. But I guess they don't have any other message prompts or alert to use in the case of phone calls, which they would know better than anybody. Probably don't let usually last very long anyway. But I do think this is their direct retaliation for the stalking thing. And it's kind of pathetic, but like I said, it really makes no difference because the ephemeral nature of this thing and so the calls aren't going to last very long anyway. Because people aren't stupid, whether they know what's going on or not. People who hear it have an instinct to shut it off or do something about it. And by hook or by crook, that seems to be the primary way that people interact with this. So, we'll see how it floats. We'll see how this shit floats. In the meantime, I got up really early today, and I don't know why. I get up early. Excuse me, more time to waste. This is one of the two phones outside of the 7-Eleven Shell station that was on Sunday night, 35th Street, Northern Boulevard, and 38th Avenue. And I went out to confirm that that payphone is actually not on the one that I called the Supercenter payphone or the suicide hotline payphone. I thought it might still have been lurking in the behind the trees because sometimes that phone was kind of hard to see. But it's gone and it's been replaced with a kiosk that has no working tablet functions and only one working ad panel. So they took away a payphone with three ad panels and a working phone and replaced it with one ad panel, and that's it. Essentially all they've replaced it with. That's the smart city for you. And I predict that tablet will never work. It's the kind of location that nobody's going to complain. And hence, whatever. It's a beautiful day out. I'm just getting some sun before hunkering down to do some work I've been meaning to do for a long time. Or that I have done off and on. I just undid it, and I have to remember how to do it all over again. Setting up radio streams, which might include some of this content, I don't know. Across the street from a co-working place called Green Desk, and I was considering renting that spot there for about a month, just to see what it's like. Yeah. But I did spend a little bit of time at one of those places. They were hosting some event that I went to, but a lot of people who were just working there were working there. And they just look like everybody minded their own damn business. And the point of these things is allegedly that you collaborate with people or somehow interact with other people. I just didn't think anybody was doing that. But who knows, maybe they were just minding their business because they were being distracted by the event that was about to take place around them. I think

doctor to increase the dosage for pilavapadin. He said no. He's the kind of guy who, it depends how busy he is. If he was busy as hell that day, he probably would. He might have done it, but he had time to think about it. He's into Eastern forms of, I'm not going to say it, but because he's a nice guy. And he means well. But, I don't know. I'm going to go home and after I catch my breath and just get down to doing what I was trying to do yesterday. If I can even remember what that was. It's called working. I think I might have reached a point where I have a working functional radio station, or a couple of them now. And it's been one of those things where you just don't realize that you follow one little bit of advice from one message forum, and then you read one little bit of hype from some piece of software you never heard of, and you spend a week trying to get the fucking thing to work. And I've encountered all kinds of errors that nobody seems to be able to solve. And yada yada, so I finally just found the other one, the other software, and I had it up and running in about 3 minutes, as opposed to 2 or 3 weeks of failure. So I'm not going to be able to run this network off my home PC, although I might attempt at some other point to run at least one station off of that, but I have all the bandwidth to serve up like 10 stations at once, maybe more, but I don't think I have the processor power. Now I'm going to go back through all that audio that I processed over the years and finally make it available in some way or other, but a bit of a daunting process, but it's never as bad as I think it's going to be. So the news suite includes, or I could get a lifetime license for it for $150. I really like the idea of the lifetime license, but in reality, a lot of these people weasel their way out of it. I've had the two that I use now are a couple of WordPress theme collections, and I've not seen any signal that they're going to try to sneak out of the agreement, but I've had a few of those software things in the past where it's like, oh, we're sorry, did we say? I'm going to let this is now in that bitch again. So, I don't think all is working. I'm hearing feedback, and I'm going to go. Oh, there you go. So I could tell if I was connected because I'm under a subway. It's very loud, so I can be sure I can. I'm out and around. I haven't made a phone call in a while, I know, but, not that anybody was waiting for one. Been working more on radio stuff or whatever. And as much as I've edited things down already, it's obvious that I need to edit it down way more. Then I'm fine. I should be prepared for that. It sounds good, if I say so myself. And there is a public link to it that I don't think I can figure out how to get it publicized on the Shoutcast directory. Just been thinking about a whole bunch of things lately. Not too much to talk about here, I guess. And what would be the point anyway? I am blasting off tornado sirens and ice cream truck jingles all over town again. And I have a plan for tomorrow to target a specific group of people who are going to be clustered in areas that have a whole bunch of these things.

0: Hello, okay, connected. Nothing beats a good payphone connection. Or a good landline connection. This is one of the phones that is afflicted with that feature they put in a long time ago where the call connects, but you have to wait about 5 seconds for the call to actually connect. I said the call connects, but that's not really true. It sounds like it does, or you think it does, or you assume it does, because that's how it should work. So that's how they get you to hang up and put in another quarter, try again. Oldest trick in one of the oldest payphone scams going, if you will. Somebody else in Houston, you know, I'd always thought that there were way too many payphones in Houston per capita. I think there were over 1,000, and now I know why. And I always suspected it was an illegal racket, too, but I wouldn't have been able to tell you why until the story broke that somebody was busted for the old dial-around compensation scam. And that's the kind of thing, you could get away with that forever if you don't get greedy, I think. Or if you just spread the calls around broadly enough, do more homework. It sounds like this guy just called a bunch of government agencies repeatedly, and they're actually wise to that kind of thing, because they've been involved in these kind of scams many times over. So apparently they're supposed to get all their money back, but they probably never will. And he's going to go to jail for, I forget how long, it might have been 18 months. I mean, that's federal prison. I mean, that's heavy shit, right? I guess he's safer there than in other types of facilities, but I mean, not that concerned about the guy's safety, but as far as, like, the severity of the crime, I don't think he'll be doing solitary confinement. Then again, I've never been to jail, happy to say, and it's my understanding that when you are in jail, you just get thrown into solitary. It's kind of a running gag for the guards, the prison guards. Anyway, I'm heading down toward Pennsylvania Hotel, or Hotel Pennsylvania, whatever it's called. This is the phone at 42nd Street and 8th Avenue. And it's crowded as all hell today. It's like a tour group waiting to get on a bus, so there's this long line of people there. And there's one of these kiosks is tilted over at about a 30-degree angle, and it's been like that for weeks. I would have thought somebody would have fixed that by now. It looks like a lawsuit waiting to happen. Hello, hello. Hello, hello. Well, I don't know if this is working. I should have got the acoustic coupler effect by now. I'm at the Pennsylvania Hotel, or Hotel Pennsylvania, whatever they call it. I found a row of 5 payphones down there, as well as a public payphone and fax terminal, which looks like something from the 1990s, maybe late 1980s. You know what, I'm so sure this call isn't working, I'm going to try the other phone. Well, hello. The call connected, didn't it? I'm just trying to make myself feel better than I have been feeling the last couple of days. Yesterday, I just felt like garbage. Today, I woke up feeling better, but not vastly so. Never noticed this. I'm at Rockefeller Center. I never really noticed the hideous fucking light fixtures that are directly overhead above this payphone. They look like something from a sewer system. Like lighting that you just put on when you need it. I'll bet this has been here since, well, I don't know how long it's been here. The ceiling looks like it's not the original. The things you never pay attention to. I walked all the way here, and there's nothing at the 181. I wasn't expecting anything, but I just needed to get out. And tomorrow I'm going to attempt to learn to skateboard, which I got the skateboard a couple of weeks ago, but it was like 110 degrees outside, and I wasn't going to go out and exert myself in that kind of stuff, but a friend of mine offered to come hold my hand, basically, while I do this, and maybe she'll learn to ride a little herself. And I'm going to look at some videos to see if, make sure I know what I'm doing. Not a
1: lot to report, really. Just, I need to eat. I keep forgetting to do that. I've always been negligent. My mother, I remember, was offended when I declared that I had an aversion to food. And it was true. I always have. I would go two-thirds of the day before eating anything. And I'm still the same way, but it's different when if I quit drinking, then for a few days afterward, I just can't stop eating. But then it balances out. I do think about getting too confident with my little street theater thing. I've been going up or down 3rd Avenue and lighting up some of the ones that have never, that I didn't think actually worked, but because the screen is dark, but they actually do work. You just can't use the screen. It's not too hot, but hot enough to crack a sweat, at least down here. I hear the subways rolling past. I don't have a real interest in this, except that I happen to be in the lobby of the hotel on Friday when that so-called hacker convention was getting going. And it sounds like the thing got trolled a little bit by a couple of Nazis. And I never really thought about it, but like I said, I've never connected with that community, but I guess they are pretty far left-wing. And one dude equated a MAGA hat with a swastika, and I think that's taken it a little far. I guess he could be, I can understand he'd be sensitive about it, but that's taking it too far. I mean, it's a touchy subject, obviously. If you think you're talking about free speech, you're not really. You're talking about a curated and moderated event that the organizers are free to kick you out for anything they want, for any reason. I know there's a bar I go to that doesn't look like a fancy bar by any estimate. It's just an Irish pub. But at the front door it says proper attire required. I think shirt and shoes required, something like that. And I asked the manager, he was like, oh, we never use that, but we might if somebody's just being an asshole. Like, you can kick people out of your establishment for whatever reason you want. You know, you're free to say whatever you want, but you should feel free to deal with the consequences of that as well. But I'm not clear on the details of what happened at that conference, and I don't really care enough to become clear on it.

So I got a little bit of a reaction today. So far, it's just been a couple of comments from an NBC4 reporter, and he being an NBC4 reporter, he naturally got prompt and courteous attention. But they're... I was going to let it go, but they're wielding their little scabbard a little too confidently, claiming that the call will time out after 10 minutes. And I know for a fact that that's not 100% true, although it seems to be true most of the time. But it never made a difference to the project, because by its nature, the calls were short, because people aren't stupid. Whether they know what's going on or not, instincts are to just start punching buttons to make the noise stop. I mean, if anything, cutting the call short like that conforms to the aesthetic of the thing, of the project. There's somebody like 10 feet away from me holding a semi-automatic weapon. And it's a National Guardsman or whatever.

0: one. And maybe back. Nice out, but there might be a thunderstorm later. And just throwing things out, and it's making me feel kind of melancholy, as these things do, but everything makes me feel melancholy, so keep that in perspective. Just throwing away all my old football and baseball cards, saving a few. If I can remember the player at all, if I remember anything about the card or the player, I'll keep it. And that's going to winnow my collection down considerably. So I'm saving the Robert Newhouse card, first and foremost. That was going to be the only one I saved, but I'm not going to save more than a couple dozen. I mean, I had like 700 or 800, I think. I mean, that sounds like a lot, but it's not like they take up a lot of space. But I'm saving Robert Newhouse because that's the only... Well, I went through a brief shoplifting phase in grade school. But aside from that, the Robert Newhouse card is the only thing I've ever stolen from another individual or entity. And I'm not discounting the shoplifting spree, which I think was like in the fourth and fifth grade for me. But it's the only thing I've stolen from an individual, and I lied about it. And this must have been 77 or 78, because that's when the card was the most coveted card around. And unfortunately, I have no idea who I stole it from. I don't remember anything about him. And he went to a different school. I don't even know what my connection to him was. It's a little strange because he lived outside of the neighborhood, and I didn't really have friends outside of the neighborhood. So, like I said, I don't remember how I was connected to this kid, but he called me out on having stolen his card, and I lied about it or didn't say anything or something. So I'm going to save the Robert Newhouse card and maybe put up just that. Not even any point in putting out a all-points bulletin to try and reunite this person with his card, because I'm sure he'd love to have it back, right? But it reminds me, I think it was the 7th or 8th grade, somebody stole one of my textbooks, and it was like a $25 textbook, which was a lot of money for us, and so my mother had to get another one. And then at the end of the school year, whoever stole that book returned it to me, as if it was any use to me now at that point. And we never knew who stole it, but maybe someday that'll all come out. It was a small class. There were only 25 kids in the class, but that was harsh. So what goes around comes around, right? Or maybe not. I can't decide if I should stay in and do some work at home or get this weekly round of exercise, but I'll figure it out. I'm going to go experiment a little bit more with the kiosks. I sort of took a couple of days off. See what comes of that. I don't know if I'm connected. I think I am. I'm on 3rd Avenue near 59th Street. And I was on 61st Street earlier. But I'll get back to that. Just wanted to continue my thought on why getting rid of so much stuff makes me feel melancholy. I mean, we've all seen this happen where somebody dies and everything they owned is thrown into a giant dumpster. And I feel like I'm doing that to myself, throwing myself away. But I think the reason I'm thinking that way is, I mean, I'm prone to that kind of morbidosity, but there's just a lot of stuff, and there's more stuff than I can realistically just throw away very efficiently or very quickly, but I don't want to throw everything away either. And I don't know. It just feels like that's really the best solution, is to just take a shelf full of books and throw every fucking one of them away. But there's a lot of stuff there that's unique to me, and a lot of my creative output, and maybe it's not all masterful or anything, but it's unique. It's just hard to do. And it's not as bad as I'm making it sound. I'm not like buried in junk. It's just enough to be to where it starts to feel like it's closing in on me, but I have gotten rid of mountains of junk over the last, I guess, this course of this year, since I closed that storage locker. But I'll figure it out. But 61st Street is a strange stretch of road for me. I don't have any connection there as far as I know, but I might. Long time ago, I did a radio interview for Radio New Zealand, and I talked about a lot of crap, a lot of my depression and my suicidal past, which is way in the past, by the way. And I never heard it, but the interviewer offered to send me, or the producer rather, offered to send me a cassette, and he asked for. I asked for my address, and I told him it was 207 East 61st Street, which is a four-story townhouse. It looks like it's probably worth $3 or $4 million. I didn't know that when I told him that. I just made the address up out of some of my number superstitions. 207 was my winning time in some race, like a sprint or a quarter mile, something like that. It was in the eighth grade. And I finished the race. I don't remember the distance. It doesn't matter, but it was 2 minutes and 7 seconds. And for a little bit of time, I was the champion of the class, and I even got some respect from the jocks who didn't pay any attention to me otherwise. But my championship was short-lived. I don't remember how badly I got beaten in that, but I was number one for a little bit, and then 61 was the Chopin Polonaise Fantasy Opus number, and that was my big piece in high school, and I wasted a lot of energy on it, but I could say that for a lot of things. All right, I'm moving on.
1: Neglected to finish the story. Sometimes I get distracted and I'm on a payphone. But the producer mailed the cassette to that address, 207 East 61st, and two or three weeks later, contacted me to say that it had been returned, and I was like, oh, well, I wonder how that happened. And of course, it had been returned. So I told him to mail it to the 181, which I'm headed right now, by the way. And he did mail it to the 181, and I never opened the envelope, but I still have it somewhere. And I might just go ahead and take a listen after all these years, see if it's as depressing as I think I remember it as being. Another 61st Street connection that never was and never will be was I set up a search, I call it a search engine, but this thing where you could search websites that harvest and record Whois records. And the Whois record is supposed to tell you who owns a website, or a domain name, rather. And supposed to be like contact information. If there's some problem with the domain or whatever. And a lot of the information in Whois is bogus, and a lot of it is now private, which is something I don't think you should have to pay for, but that's why I'm not in business, because I'm not shrewd like that. But anyway, I did with this little search widget that I made, you could search by street name or street number or zip code, and you could see, get some idea of domain names that were registered in that zip code or on that street. And matter of fact, I just used it a couple of nights ago just for the hell of it. I put in my street number and zip code, and I found a website for somebody that was right down the street from me. And he's a musician, and he's actually pretty good. it's a weird little thing, and it kind of goes against the purpose of the Whois database in a way, but nevertheless, I have made some interesting finds that way. That's the it's a bit of a tedious pursuit, but I tend to be attracted to tedious pursuits. So another time, one of the more interesting times I found was I looked up 61st Street and whatever the zip code is over there, and I found a website for a model who I recognized, and I was surprised I recognized her, but then I wasn't surprised when I learned that she was promoted. She'd been on the cover of more magazines than anybody else for the history or something like that. Or she was, the most appearances on magazine covers ever, I guess. And maybe that's not true anymore, but it was. And you could sort of see why. She's beautiful and everything, but not so memorable, I guess, that she'd get overexposed that way. And anyway, I discovered that this beautiful woman with the 61st Street, and I sort of fantasized about somehow crossing paths with her or interacting with her through her website and all that. But I also quickly discovered that her website was handled by her handlers, and I wasn't going to be able to get through that. So I gave up on it.
2: Well, then, made it over to the 181, and as I expected, there's nothing there. You never know what to expect, right? Looks like I picked up one mention on Twitter so far. It just happened a few minutes ago. For the kiosks I've been turning on, so many of them don't work today. But, made a somewhat interesting discovery. Not sure if I'm just imagining it, but those MTA bus arrival time clocks at the bus stops now, they blink when you look at them through my camera lens, but they don't blink in reality, at least as far as I can tell they don't, unless there's some weird optical illusion going on. I'm going to verify that again. I'm going to try to look at them through my a regular camera, too. I don't really have anything else to add about 61st Street, but on the off chance that either of the calls I made earlier didn't work, maybe I should just repeat myself. But a long time ago, I did a radio interview for Radio New Zealand, and I talked a lot about being depressed and having had suicidal thoughts, and that was a long time ago, by the way, but I never heard the interview because you couldn't easily get internet radio back then, but the producer said he would mail me a cassette of the interview, and I told him that I lived at 207 East 61st Street, and of course I don't, but That address had been in my mind ever since I moved to New York, as I'm going to live there, even though I didn't know if that address even existed. I did also consider 207 West 61st, but that address does not exist. The reason I chose the address was that it's a bit of my number superstition. 207 was the time that I finished a race in the 8th grade, 2 minutes and 7 seconds. I don't remember what the distance of the race was, but maybe a 200, I don't know what a 2 minute 8 second average distance would be, but anyway, I was, for a brief period, I was the champion of the class. I had the fastest speed in that race. And the jocks gave me some respect, high fives and fist claps and all that, or fist pumps, or did we even do those back then? Whatever. So 207 was my magic number for a little while, and it also happened to be the cabin number at summer camp one year when I was in this cabin. It was just the bad one. We were just a bunch of cut-ups, and it was a strange strange episode of some, I guess, mob mentality or thinking, because none of us were bad kids, but somehow put us all together and we were really a bunch of assholes. You know, we wanted to burn the cabin down and we did some bad shit and we ridiculed other kids from other cabins and it's been so long I don't even remember why or what we did exactly. I just remember we were bad and that the president of the camp came to our cabin to lecture us and just ask us, what the hell? What is with you kids? What is so wrong? I think we hated the counselor was the problem. But at any rate, the number 207 came up in other contexts too. It's sort of like the 181 today, the proto 181, or one of them. 61 was another proto 181. Like I said, the address was 207 East 61st Street, and I got 61st from being Chopin's Polonaise Fantasy, the opus number for that. And that was a piece I played through high school and college and can hardly stand the sound of it anymore. It's really not one of his most finished pieces. So that's why I told the producer to send this depressing and probably embarrassing interview to 207 East 61st. This is just this address I had in mind for things like this, I guess. And he did that, and a couple weeks later he contacted me again to say that the envelope had been returned. And I feigned confusion, suggesting I had no idea why it would have been refused. But so I told him to send it to my 181, which he did. And I have not opened the envelope to this day. But I might want to do that to see, first of all, if that interview was as depressing as I seem to remember it. And I mean, the interview actually, or the producer, I forget if it was the producer or the interviewer, but actually sounded concerned about me. What are you going to do from New Zealand, right? So my other 61st Street story involves a search widget that I made one time that would allow you to see who had registered domain names on a certain street or in a given zip code or what have you. It's kind of counter to the whole purpose of the Whois database. The Whois database is the central registry of all domain names, and it's supposed to contain contact information for who owns the domain name and where they're located, but most of the time that information is either fake or registered as private, and you have to pay a fee to make it private, which I think is not ethical. But anyway, given my connection to 61st Street, I looked for domain names registered to anybody that lived on 61st Street in whatever zip code that's in. And I found the website for one of the most photographed models in the world. She lived on 61st Street. And I said, wow, that's a magical connection there. I'm going to figure out a way to make contact with her through her website or through her phone number or through whatever, because all that information seemed to be out there. And I quickly realized that all that contact information was for her handlers, and I didn't have a chance, and I never should have thought that I did. All right, I'm moving on. You know what? I'm moving on because somebody's actually waiting to use this payphone.

another payphone in the subway passage, or the subway passage, whatever it's called, and I'm going to go check around and see if any others are gone. They took away 5 about a month and a half ago, and I would think they don't just take away one at a time, but what do I know? There is a woman standing next to me using one of the other payphones, and she looks like a traveler, but maybe a little troubled too. And we've been making eye contact for a little bit. We'll see where that goes, right? It's going nowhere. Last time I called from here, I was on this same phone, and I left kind of mid-sentence. Because it hadn't bothered me before, but for some reason it did this time, that the National Guard's people are standing, you know,

I mean, guns make a lot of people nervous, right? I'm not going to try to eavesdrop on her conversation, except I don't think she's actually talking to anybody. She says I'm connected to other people and they don't share my brain. Yeah, she sounds like trouble. She's beautiful, though. I mean, she's not a bombshell, but, well. I guess the sight of guns makes a lot of people nervous, but machine guns in the hands of someone who looked like she was 15 years old is enough to just make you think, well, some bad shit could happen right now, couldn't it? So, I probably had other things to say. I went into the library, thinking it was about to start raining, and the payphones there still do not work. It's going to be too bad if they just remove those, because they are sort of semi-iconic, right? At least in some circles. Wow, there are someone else using a payphone down here. Speaking of, hey, what is this, Grand Central? Alright, well, this little moment in time is something to ponder. I was having an anxiety attack on the way over here between the library and here maybe a little earlier, but it passed. It really seems like there's a lot of disturbed people out here today. Maybe I'm one of them. Who am I to say? But that woman on the other phone next to me was, I don't know who she was talking to. Of course, who the hell am I talking to? But I don't know if she was really talking to anybody, because she didn't sound like she was stopping to listen. But before I saw her, I was having a little panic anxiety, just because people, I don't know if I'm making too much eye contact with strangers, but people just keep walking up to me. And a reasonably beautiful young woman just came up to me, and I think she asked me, she said, "Can I ask you something?" And I smiled and said, "No, thank you." That's what I say to anybody that says anything to me, whether the response makes sense or not. That's just my pat answer. And she was like completely on her own as far as I could tell. And at best, she would have been a tourist asking me something, but I think she was some kind of scam. And I would have to hear it again, but I think she had a bit of an accent. So I don't know what she would have wanted, and as I finished an earlier payphone call, I saw that this dude big guy, shirtless dude, who I'd seen a couple minutes earlier walk in the middle of the street. He actually waited for me to hang up my phone call, or waited for me to put the phone down, as it turned out, and he asked me if I could make change for a dollar. And I masterfully ignored him. I think I did enough of an acting job that he came away thinking I did not hear him at all, or even know he was there. But hard to know what people's motives are, you know? I mean, the pretty woman, I think, was probably being flanked by a burly goon or something who might see me talking to her and come out and accuse me of something, you know. I think that's the trap. That's the kind of trap I might set if I had any real criminal instincts in me. But I don't. Although I am holding on to that Robert Newhouse card like it's a precious gift. In case you missed it, I'm throwing out a bunch of my old trading cards. Football, baseball, basketball. I don't even remember collecting basketball cards. I must have inherited that collection from somebody, or just gave up on it and gave it to me. But I'm going to keep a handful of them. If I can remember anything about the player

card or anything, I'll hold on to it. I'm not going to save more than a dozen of them. Now I have like 700 or 800, which sounds like a lot, but it's not like they take up a lot of space. But I'm saving Robert Newhouse because it's the only thing I've ever stolen from an individual. And I lied about it, and this was... I also had a bit of a shoplifting spree when I was in grade, so it was probably around the same time. And not to discount stealing from a store versus stealing from a person, but stealing from a person seems a little more serious, a little more sociopathic. And I lied about it, too. I forgot how I got back to the subject. I had been talking about it on an earlier call. Like I said, I don't really have criminal instincts. I don't like the idea, or it doesn't give me any kind of thrill to steal something or fool somebody or con somebody out of something. And I guess people who resort to those things aren't doing it necessarily for the thrill, or maybe they are. I don't know. Well, if nothing else, this is a pretty fun all to myself. And no crazy woman flanking to the left. And the other one, the third one, or the third of us, I should say,

0: think part of the reason, I'm feeling a little extra paranoid or aware today, ultra aware, is earlier I noticed a strange glitch in my phone that caused a non-blinking light to look like it was blinking, and I couldn't replicate that weirdness with my point-and-shoot camera. And so I started walking around holding the camera up to other type of lights to see if the same thing would happen. I couldn't replicate the weirdness as far as I could determine, but in doing this, I realized I looked like a tourist, and I started to sense that people looked at me as, were looking at me as prey or something to try and take advantage of. And I've just been feeling extra weird about people this whole afternoon. It's cloudy, it looks like it might rain. And looking over at a dude who plugged into the kiosk like a minute after I turned it on. I think he turned it off, but I'm not sure. That's funny, there are three payphones around here, but this is the only one to work, and I'm not sure this one's working. But you know what I worry about with people asking me for shit or trying to sell me their CDs or whatever? It's, I was worried that if I blow them off, if I say nothing, or if I just say no thank you, that I'm going to be like the last straw for them. They're going to be like, I can't take it anymore. One more person says no, just not them. And then they do lose it. And I started that again because just before I called, someone hit me up for his money. I don't know, she was calling out after anybody had walked by. It sounded like she was being persistent, attempted to connect with me. But I don't know, I didn't look at her. Like I said, some days I'm not aware of this. Most days I'm not aware of this, but maybe in buttoning up my act and making myself not look vulnerable most of the time, maybe I'm just blissfully unaware that the vultures are circling. Okay, so I'm calling the backup number because I'll put my other number, but that doesn't matter. I'm at Grand Central, and they got rid of one other payphone in the subway passage, or the subway passage, whatever it's called. And I'm going to go check around and see if any others are gone. They took away five about a month and a half ago. I would think they don't just take away one at a time, but what do I know? There's a woman standing next to me using one of the other payphones, and she looks like a traveler, but maybe a little troubled, too. And we've been making eye contact for a little bit. We'll see where that goes, right? It's going nowhere. Last time I called from here, I was on this same phone, and I left kind of mid-sentence. Because it hadn't bothered me before, but for some reason it did this time that National Guards people are standing, you know, 10 feet away from me with a machine gun. It just made me extremely uncomfortable. And I mean, they've been here a long time, the machine guns. And maybe even longer than I think. She sounds paranoid. She's talking about things missing, things being stolen. I mean, guns make a lot of people nervous, right? I'm not going to try to eavesdrop on her conversation, except I don't think she's actually talking to anybody. She says I'm connected to other people and they don't choose my brain. Yeah, she sounds like trouble. She's beautiful, though. I mean, she's not a bombshell, but, well. So, I guess the sight of guns makes a lot of people nervous, but machine guns in the hands of someone who looked like she was 15 years old, enough to just make you think, well, some bad shit could happen right now, couldn't it?
1: So, I probably had other things to say. I went into the library, thinking it was about to start raining. And the payphones there still do not work. It's going to be too bad if they just remove those, because they are sort of semi-iconic, right? At least in some circles. Wow, there are someone else using a payphone down here. Speaking, hey, what is this, Grand Central? All right, well, this little moment in time is something to ponder. I was having an anxiety attack on the way over here between the library and here maybe a little earlier, but it passed.
2: I brought it up here from Florida after he died, and I just
1: started looking through it, and I found that certain phrases had been underlined and highlighted, and there were handwritten comments in the tiny, very narrow margins. It's a very tightly printed book with not a lot of margin space. And I was surprised and even astonished to see that my dad had done this, that he had gone through the Bible and seemingly start to finish, read every page with comments and whatnot. And then I don't know how far into this seemingly marvelous experience, into this marvelous discovery I got before I realized that those were my notes, and that I had read every page of the Bible, and that I had gone through and highlighted and called out remarkable phrases. And I must have done this, and I had a foggy memory of having done that in maybe the 7th or 8th grade, or maybe 9th. But whenever I did it, it took me a while to recognize my own handwriting from childhood. Of course, my handwriting would be different now, I assume. I don't really do a lot of handwriting. But that again was a strange feeling of, like, this is me. Like, this is the evidence I left behind, and I have no memory of it. You know, what other evidence might I leave behind that I wouldn't recognize, and that by extension, if anyone else encounters it, they're going to see a person that I can't vouch for. I would have no memory of being of that person. And there must be a lot of that shit that I've produced in one context or another, that I wouldn't recognize the person who created it. But I did save a handful of those cards, and it was funny. I found a couple of Farrah Fawcett Major's cards from the Charlie's Angels trading card collection. And I don't think I ever actually collected those. I just somehow came into possession of a couple of them. I might have traded for them from somebody else, but I don't think I ever actually purchased Charlie's Angels trading cards. But I do remember seeing them, though. I remember now the Kate Jackson card, and there was a card for the dog. Oh, no, I don't think there was a card for the dog, because that was another show, wasn't it? The Bionic Woman, and then there was the Bionic Dog. I don't know. I think there was a card for the dog, but maybe I'm not sure about that. But yeah, I do remember those, and I remember a lot of the individual sports cards. And I put some aside. I said I was only going to save like a dozen. I ended up saving like probably 50 or 60. I'm going to wade through those and then probably just chuck them all one night. When I'm too drunk to regret it, too drunk to care. And I also found a couple of Star Wars cards, and I remember those too, but those were outliers, or that collection was the outlier. All right, it's hot down here in this area, and I'm going to go find a seat at one of the tables if I can. Telemarketer on the phone for as long as possible, just to waste their time. And I've never done any of that kind of shit. I mean, that just seems like a waste of everybody's time, and it doesn't accomplish anything. But, I mean, it makes the world a slightly pissier place, I guess. Maybe that's... But my little fixation, or whatever you want to call it, is with the security detail at that library. And not so much the guys who rove around telling you you can't have liquids on the tables or whatever. I totally get that, because you might be looking at, you might be handling a book that's 100 years old, and you don't want to risk spilling your Kool-Aid on it. But it's the ones at the door where they force you to open your bag for inspection, and these people never really take a close look at anything, and I don't know what they're looking for, except, I guess, for books that you might have unwittingly or not so unwittingly stuffed in your bag. As often as not, especially when there's a lot of people, they just wave the crowd out and don't look at the bag at all. But one time, like, in the spirit of those people that keep telemarketers on the phone, I would like to force a security guard at the door of the library to go through every pocket of my bag, look through every possible nook and cranny, because that's the other thing. My bag has like three compartments in it. They don't look in. They only look at the one I open. I could have stuffed anything in the other side, and they never open it. So I would just like to make them spend the 10 minutes it would take to go through every possible place I could have hid something, hit a book or ripped a page out of a book and put that in my bag, just to prove how fucking pointless it is. I didn't mean to curse, but... All right. I'm going to keep walking and hope that it doesn't rain too much.
0: I swear that these Times Square payphones have been taken away and then put back or something. I don't know. There's no way to tell by looking at it, I don't think. But I swear there were none at some point a couple of years ago. But it's easy to do something that's quite admired in humanity. I was on a bus and just decided that I could get across town faster by walking. That's completely true, but the air conditioning is nice, right? And I'm also across the street from MTV. Well, I'm across the street from Viacom, and they have MTV. And I told the story a million times, but and I have verified this, but my memory of this is not supposed to be accurate. When I was a kid, we got cable TV for, we were like one of the first cities in the country to get cable. And they were like, wow, 15 channels or something. And my sister and I were flipping through the channels, and there was one station that had been blank before that had some kind of pattern on it, test pattern or something. And we said, hey, what's this? And I don't remember precisely what happened, but I suppose the MTV logo appeared, and the video, Buggles singing Video Killed the Radio Star appeared. And that was it. We were there the moment MTV came on the air. Small little, golden childhood memory, right? Alright. So I'm on 75th Street and Amsterdam Avenue. This is the phone right outside of the former Park Lincoln, which is now called the Amsterdam. Like Amsterdam without some of the vowels. Needless to say, if you know anything about me, you know that I lived here for about a year. It was my first long-term place in New York. I was up in room 1422 for, I don't know, maybe a couple of months. And then I moved down to the cheaper room, 317. I was curious. I looked up Airbnb once to see if it was possible to get a room in that place. And at the time, it was not, but I should try to maybe give it another look. I was just in the Pioneer supermarket over on Columbus, and I used to shop there, on the outside at least. It looks exactly the same as it did 28 years ago. I can't remember what the inside might have looked like back then, but it's probably similar. For the most part, though, I don't recognize this neighborhood much anymore. It's across the street from the Beacon Theater. And did I see a show there? I guess I did, yeah, I did. I saw the Allman Brothers peeking at the Beacon thing. I was hesitating for a moment because I thought they might have done their show at another theater because they were doing it at another theater for a while. I've been thinking about my dad lately. I just saw somebody at the Pioneer store that was wearing the exact same type of shirt and pants that my dad used to wear. It's strange to remember these things. And once in a while, I'll see somebody with the same kind of facial features Dad had. But the other day, I was at 38th Avenue and 30th Street, and I saw his car parked out on the curb. And I was like, what the hell's Dad doing here? I mean, that was just the instantaneous thought, but of course, he's not here. I sold his car to my friend Dave, and after I saw the car, I remembered, yeah, he happened to have mentioned that he took the car into to get some minor. To get some minor repairs, and he must have taken it to the shop that was right over there. And I guess I've always known this, but man, they chew up a lot of curbside parking with those cars. But I remembered some of the funny words my dad made up, and Kellops was one of them. That's what he called ketchup. And I don't know if he made it up or if it was a hillbilly thing that he brought with him, but Kellops and Din Din was dinner, and I can never remember them all. Like, one of them will come into my mind, and I think I should write these down in one place, because I can never remember them all. Kellops, Din Din, he called the hospital the Spiedel. I can't remember the others now. Well, I'm just riding around town for free on this Metro card that I found. And I found Thursday. Today's Sunday. They still haven't canceled it. And I wonder if it's the kind of thing where it's paid for by an employer. And instead of replacing it, they just give them a new one. And they just maybe will forget to cancel this one. But it's kind of hard to know. All right, I'm going to go now.

said earlier that I don't recognize this neighborhood anymore, but it's not really true. Some things have changed, but the Grace Papaya is still there. Can't believe I ever ate that shit. And I think the Apple Bank has always been the same since I got here. And the Utopia restaurant is still there. Juliana and I used to go there a lot. It's always a running gag. What's the food like at Utopia? This little Chinese place we used to go to as well, but I'm not sure where that was. I don't know if that would still be here. And the subway station still looks the same, but I think the area around it has changed. Oh, and Freddy and Pepe's Pizza is still there. Some things have changed, but it's not as... didn't mean to sound all, browsing like an old fuddy-duddy. They also seem to have maintained the same quantity of payphones. Along with the new devices. Maybe they figured out by now that routing if they're not smart doesn't make any sense. But the HMP record store is gone. That's been gone a long time. Further down, of course, Tower's been gone a long time as well. But there's this nondescript tall brown building that, what is it? I think that's 68th Street, 69th Street. And they used to have like a houseware store on the ground floor. I think it's either a Walgreens or a Duane right now. Maybe I can't tell from here. These are the places I used to be. And I wanted to look in this building. I'm standing right in front of

0: gigantic screen. I don't know how I never noticed that existed before. This is around 62nd Street at Broadway. Well, I guess I don't really have anything to say. I just keep checking in and thinking I'm going to get some golden nugget of insight or observation. Lincoln Center is one of the least attractive compounds in town, I think. Well, I'm having a hell of a time finding a working payphone around here today, but the old standby at Rockefeller Center doesn't work. This is the first time it hasn't worked in a long time, as long as I can remember. Just walked around thinking that I'm probably as close to pulling the plug on the content part of the payphone site. I'm as close to doing that as I've ever been, because I don't even care anymore. And nobody else does either. It's interesting that the people at Intersect can actually seem to read and discuss these pieces that I write, but beyond that, who the fuck cares? I mean, I could keep doing it on my semi-private site, which I've been talking about making public for a very long time. But, you know, you just start to question the relevance after all these years. I mean, I've questioned it for a long time. Not a new concept for me. So I'm heading over to, I think you call it Ridgewood, to Muhammad's pants. It looks like she has shit stains all over her ass. It really does. That's a badly designed pair of pants. I'm heading out to what I guess you'd call Ridgewood to play Cards Against Humanity with some people, most of whom I don't know. And it's not completely random, but it was like pretty much out of nowhere that this woman invited me. I talk to her like once every 5 years, you know, that kind of thing. And she is from the old Tunswick crowd. And she broke up with her boyfriend, I think, for like the 50th time now. And don't really know her much, but she went out of her way to invite me to this thing. And I'm not going to question it. It's a little random, but it's not like completely out of nowhere. Not like a complete stranger. I mentioned Cards Against Humanity to somebody on Facebook last night, and she said, you can never talk to any... After you played Cards Against Humanity, you can never talk to any of the people you played it with ever again. And I don't remember how the game works exactly. I did play it some years ago, and I do remember there being some tension, particularly between me and one other dude. Almost everybody in the room was Asian, and I made some kind of racial comment. It wasn't racist, I don't think. I don't remember what it was, but I remember this one dude just sort of giving me a look as if I had maybe possibly said something inappropriate, but I don't think I actually said anything inappropriate. I sort of hinted at an inappropriate concept or something like that. Anyway, I'm going to go find the M train and take that to Forest Avenue and figure it out from there and explore the area a little bit before the scheduled start of the game time, which is 6 p.m. But yeah, it's hard to get to the point of actually just deleting all that shit, deleting the whole WordPress installation, and starting over or doing something else. Or the site feels dishonest in a way. People look at it and they see what they want to see. Some people just take a look and assume it's a nostalgia or a history site. And it's not a nostalgia site, it's a little bit of a history site, but I haven't put all that together yet. Anyway, it's never, like, the front-facing part of that site has never felt like me, and that's because it's too much a part of me for me to lay it all out there without making everybody who encounters it a little uncomfortable. Well, I'm having a hell of a time finding a working payphone around here today, but the old standby at Rockefeller Center doesn't work. This is the first time it hasn't worked in a long time. As long as I can remember. Just walked around thinking that I'm probably as close to pulling the plug on the content part at the Payphone site. I'm as close to doing that as I've ever been, because I don't even care anymore. And nobody else does either. It's interesting that the people at Intersect can actually seem to read and discuss these pieces that I write, but beyond that, who the fuck cares? I mean, I could keep doing it on my semi-private site, which I've been talking about making public for a very long time. But, you know, you just start to question the relevance after all these years. I mean, I've questioned it for a long time. Not a new concept for me. So I'm heading over to, I think you call it Ridgewood, to Muhammad's pants. It looks like she has shit stains all over her ass. It really does. That's a badly designed pair of pants. I'm heading out to what I guess you'd call Ridgewood to play Cards Against Humanity with some people, most of whom I don't know. And it's not completely random, but it was like pretty much out of nowhere that this woman invited me. I talk to her like once every 5 years, you know, that kind of thing. And she is from the old Townswick crowd, and she broke up with her boyfriend, I think, for like the 50th time now. And don't really know her much, but she went out of her way to invite me to this thing. Not going to question it. It's a little random, but it's not like completely out of nowhere. Like a complete stranger. I mentioned Cards Against Humanity to somebody on Facebook last night, and she said, you can never talk to any, after you played Cards Against Humanity, you can never talk to any of the people you played it with ever again. And I don't remember how the game works exactly. I did play it some years ago, and I do remember there being some tension, particularly between me and one other dude. Almost everybody in the room was Asian, and I made some kind of racial comment. It wasn't racist, I don't think. I don't remember what it was, but I remember this one dude just sort of giving me a look as if I had maybe possibly said something inappropriate, but I don't think I actually said anything inappropriate. I sort of hinted at an inappropriate concept or something like that. Anyway, I'm going to go find the M train and take that to Forest Avenue and figure it out from there. I'm going to explore the area a little bit before the scheduled start of the game time, which is 6 p.m. But yeah, it's hard to get to the point of actually just deleting all that shit, deleting the whole WordPress installation, and starting over or doing something else. Or the site feels dishonest in a way. I mean, people look at it and they see what they want to see. Some people just look, take a look and assume it's a nostalgia or history site. And it's not a nostalgia site. It's a little bit of a history site, but I haven't put all that together yet. It's never, like, the front-facing part of that site has never felt like me. And that's because it's too much a part of me for me to lay it all out there without making everybody who encounters it a little uncomfortable.
1: I made a strange, surprising discovery yesterday. Just when wasn't really thinking about it, but I happened across a bunch of my dad's stuff that I had stuck up in a cabinet, and I thought I had seen and mentally processed everything of his that there was. But this time I found his, he had this little metal can that he put stuff in. It was on the workbench. It was always there. And he put just kind of shit you'd expect, pens and pencils, and he had a, one of those tape press things where you press the letters into the tape, and it said X-Acto blades, so I guess that's where where he kept his knives or his blades or whatever. And so I was looking through what else was in there, and there was this one scrap of something that I remember seeing. I have no idea what it is. It looks like it's just like a piece of fabric, but it's a very stiff fabric, and it has an insignia on it, but the insignia is just kind of trivial. It's like a trademark or something. I don't know what it was. So I threw that out. But there was this little plastic envelope that had some scraps of paper in it, and one of them was a newspaper clipping. It's from when he was a little kid, and he made the local paper because he was on the honor roll, or some sort of academic thing that gets written up in small town newspapers like Kingsport. So he saved that, and he also saved this little book that was called Permanent Record, which I guess is what they called your report.
2: Please deposit 25 cents for the next 3 minutes. Thank you.
1: Which is what, I guess that's your report card or something. It contained all his grades from all the classes that he took in grade school. And it looked like some of them were handwritten in by him. And if I was reading them correctly, his grades were kind of all over the place. It's just, I never would have thought that he would have kept something like that and kept it in a place that was so always within reach. But then I remember that my mother told me she never gave me the full story, but basically she said that his mother called him a dumbass and said he was stupid. And he may not have ever been book smart, but he was no idiot. But it always bothered him. I mean, it would bother any kid if your mother said shit like that to you. So fast forward to the last time I ever saw him, which was in Alexandria, Virginia. And we were getting breakfast at the hotel, restaurant or whatever. And somebody, sitting nearby was saying that, just talking about how wonderful her kid was, how smart her kid was, and how got straight A's in school and on and on. And my dad hears this, and he said, I fucking hate it when parents brag about how smart their kid is. And I said, well, it's better than saying my kid's a fucking idiot. And my dad laughed so fucking hard after I said that. I thought he was going to cough up a lung. And he started crying a little bit. His eyes were watering, and he just would not stop laughing. And I started working it a little bit. I was, like, riffing on the joke like a comedian. You know, I was like, oh, my kid is so stupid. And I stopped doing it because he thought he was going to get sick from laughing. But it reminded me, I came to this conclusion a long time ago, that you don't laugh at something because you're happy. You know, laughter doesn't mean you're happy. You laugh at something because it makes you nervous, or because it touches a nerve, or because it stokes your anxiety or your repressed feelings about something. It's like an open wound. But I think laughter gets associated with happiness because it hijacks the gesture of the smile, which I think is and should be synonymous with happiness. But that's a smile. Laughter looks like a smile, but it's expressing something very guttural, very different. So I'm at Grand Central, and I'm on the lower level. I've just been out doing that thing again. It's hot as hell outside, but I actually like baking in the sun, at least for a little bit. And I like working up a good sweat. And I've just been doing that thing. I got a lot of successes last few days for some reason. It just comes and goes in waves for no apparent reason. I've been purging my apartment of everything I can realistically get rid of, which includes every floppy disk, or almost every floppy disk, and almost every CD, DVD that has my data on it, and
3: I'm getting that stuff packed up and ready to ship out to a recycling center. Because I'm not so much, I mean, it's nice to do the eco-friendly thing, but I'm more interested in just having my stuff, my personal information and content that I created. I want all that stuff just cremated and incinerated and made impossible to access. It's not like I have what you call sensitive information, but it's the kind of stuff I wouldn't want anybody finding and claiming as their own, which is something I have been known to do. Now that I think of it. Finding all that stuff, I found something that I knew was in there. I just hadn't looked at it in 10 years, if not longer, but just a big box of bad news. The box where I threw up all the newspapers and magazines from after 9/11. And the New York Times front page story I reread for the first time in I don't know how long, and it was such an impressive piece of writing for not just how it captured the confusion and just chaos of the day, but the fact that it was written under those circumstances, under the same weight of fear and confusion that everybody was working under that day. Yeah, and I remember the descriptions of people running from the towers. What impressed me about the story was how accurately it aligned with almost every account I've heard from people who were down there that day or anywhere in town that day. There was reading through the story now and remembering all the stories I've been told from people that I've met since that day. And I remember one woman I met at the bar said she was supposed to be going to work at one of the towers, and she gets out of the subway, and police are like waving their arms, ordering everybody to run, because they thought the first one had already come down. They thought the second one was going to come down sideways. So everybody just ran. And of course, it came down straight, but then that was another account of the bleeding woman. I actually wondered how she got that way. I never thought to ask that until now. I don't think it was explained. The story also mentioned in passing that there were lines of people 7 or 8 deep waiting to use the payphones, which is something I read in The Voice, but I didn't really believe it because I never saw photographic evidence of that. And in fact, the only photo I saw of people lined up to use a payphone was the one picture that I found and which I featured on my website a couple of 9/11s ago, or maybe it was like 4 or 5 years ago now. If the Times also made that claim, then I guess it must be true. Not that their claim is any truer than anyone else's, but if both The Voice and The Times said it, then I guess that corroborates it. And they also commented that most of those phones didn't work, and they didn't dig any deeper into that to see if the collapse of the towers had anything to do with that, cutting lines or anything, cutting phone lines, that is. I remember there was some mention of the bodies that the people that just jumped because they just saw that there was no hope, and the screams that you could hear from down on the ground, but that aligned with the story that I heard from there was a stripper that I dated about a year and a half ago. She was living down there at the time. She lived basically right across the street from the towers, and she was getting ready to take

a friend of mine said he called his friend down in Battery Park to see if he knew what was going on, what was happening, and that person said his place was filling up with smoke, filling up with smoke, and he didn't know what was going on. And as he was saying all this, he heard this terrific booming, just a solid thud coming through the phone, and it was so loud he had to throw the phone. That would have been the second plane. But that time story, it really took you back to that day. I remember for my part, I was coming out of the subway at either 7th or 8th Avenue, probably 7th Avenue, when I heard a very low flying jumbo jet flying overhead, and I was just like, it's making a slow grinding noise to my back. Probably anybody else on that's a damn low flying airplane. And I didn't think anything else of it until I got up to the office and all the TVs were on. And I was actually kind of looking forward to that day because I liked the towers. I saw the day it hit by planes. And I thought, well, they can stand up to that, right? Just looking forward to hearing about what great structures they were. Because, I mean, I liked them, I didn't like them, I thought they were ugly, but they were there, and they were too big to ignore. I mean, they were like the buck teeth of Lower Manhattan. If I was looking forward to that, I was disappointed. And you know who it was? I'm not political, and I didn't vote for him, but it was Donald Trump who was the first person to say anything in the immediate days afterward. First person to say anything that made any damn sense. He said that those buildings should not have come down. Those buildings should have been built better. And he, of course, compared it to the Empire State Building, which endured a fighter jet that slammed right into it, and people were going to work in the building the next business day. And he's right, those buildings were shit. They were basically hollow in the middle and not built to withstand something like that. And they've also been a little eerie for me in a way, because the buildings at my conservatory where I went to school were built by the same architect, and the resemblance is uncanny, except for the fact that the building's only, I think it's 3 stories high, but the exterior is remarkably similar to that of the former Twin Towers. But that story, I having gotten rid of most of the big box of bad news, I'm happy to at least revisit that, not

lying down. And a short duration of the silence between the rings to make it sound even more urgent. And very first time I did it, I saw three people checking their bags, looking through their phones to see if it was ringing. I expected that. That was kind of the desired effect. But what I didn't expect was that people were going to think the calls were coming in to the machines. So people are going and answering the call, or you can't really do that, but it would be pretty cool if those things took incoming calls, but can't have everything. I just bumped into a friend who I don't really know very well. I probably see him once a year. And he's like me. He walks around a lot. Maybe he doesn't have a lot to do. I don't know. I mean, I've got things to do, but I work the walking around a lot into that. But he'd be the perfect guy to get in on this if I trusted him, but I don't know if I can. And I won't worry about getting exposed. I will get exposed someday. I'm not worried about it, because by then...

about 2 o'clock, I slept way too late. Trying to decide if I want to walk over to the 181 or just take the low road and take the train, but I have a free Metro card that I found that had 18 bucks on it, so I might as well use it. You know, what I've been doing is I've been putting these apology stickers up on the payphones. These stickers I made 25 years ago, I guess, back in 93, was it? 1993, I don't know. This one says, Mom, Dad, I'm real sorry. I don't love you. I wish I could talk to you, but I can't. And I don't really think it's my fault. Because I tried, and I'm sorry. It hurts you so much that we can't talk, but I'm changing. And I have other people to go to who are there when you want. And now that you're back trying to reach me, I can't let you. Because I changed too much while you weren't looking. While you weren't part of me. And now that you want me to come back and be like your daughter, I can't because you don't want what I've become without you.

0: come down to this. I'm really sorry. I'm going to hurt you. When we go. Yeah, I remember that statement. It was from a fellow. Like she was 13. You know, a little kid. I played that for my mother. I played a lot of this stuff for my mother, but I remember that one. And she was offended by it. She said the kid sounded like a brat and was just going through a phase, that kind of thing. These are the stickers that I transcribed. These short statements. Well, statements that were short enough to fit on these stickers. It's about an inch and a half, maybe about 3 inches high. And, maybe more like 2 inches across by 4 inches. And I'm actually surprised these things still stick after all these years, but this one's actually coming loose, but most of them stick really well.
1: And so I'm at Grand Central, and somewhat funny that a woman was using the very phone I had intended to use, and in a row of six of them, and I don't think the other five even work, although they used to. Now it's September 13th, and just totally by chance, nothing to do with the anniversary date a couple of days ago, but I happened to find my big box of bad news a couple of days ago. And that's the box where I stuff all the newspapers and magazines from the days and weeks after 9/11. And I threw out most of them. I had like duplicate copies. I guess I was being an asshole and thinking I could make money from them somehow, but I would never do something like that. But in the moment, you think stupid things. So, but the front page story of the Times, it still remains such a... Nothing captured the chaos and the confusion better than that, as far as I'm concerned. Nothing that I've read. And I read through it again, and every feeling I had that day, as well as every experience everybody I've ever talked to described, it all came back. It felt so alive. And that piece of writing, which was being done basically as events unfolded, because nobody knew what the hell was going to happen next, if anything, is profound. I mean, it just, you felt like you were on the street. You know, since then, I filled in a lot of stories, and every other sentence in this story reminded me of something that someone else had told me about where they were that day. And like, I remember Marina, this woman I used to know, who had since moved back to Russia. She was saying she had a job downtown that day, and she came out of the subway, and there was smoke everywhere. And then these police officers emerged from the smoke, and they're waving their arms and telling everybody to run the other way, because the first building had already come down. They thought the second one was going to come down sideways. And everybody just ran like, I don't know what you compare it to, but they must have felt like they were being herded. And I was talking to one of the bartenders that I used to know, and he saw what was happening on TV and called a friend of his who lived down in Battery Park. And his friend didn't know what the hell was going on, but it sounded like there was smoke filling up his apartment or something. And he really didn't understand what had happened. And then as he was talking, you heard this terrific thud. So, boom! And that was the second plane. And my friend and I said he dropped the phone. It was so loud. That I didn't know that. I actually thought that the impact didn't make that much sound. Maybe it's the first one, but nobody really has that closely documented, the first impact. And then I remember I dated a stripper for a little bit, about a year ago, and she was describing how she was getting ready to get into her bubble bath, and she heard all these people screaming, and, you know, she too wasn't really aware what the hell was going on, what had happened, and she was just getting ready to get into the bubble bath, and the screams all stopped. So when I was, and there were just, I could go on and on with the accounts I've heard from people who were there that day. I met a guy who was on the very last floor you could be on without getting hit or without getting trapped. I forget which floor that was, but maybe.

0: described the exit process. It was very orderly, and nobody panicked, maybe because nobody expected the building to come down, but I don't remember now which building he was in. He described the exit as pretty orderly, and I just asked him, how do you deal with this? You know, how do you cope? And he's like, you know, you just move on. You're here. Something like this could happen anytime, anywhere. And I'm here. And I've never seen him again, but seemed like a pretty straightforward guy. When I was traveling in Nebraska and the Dakotas, anybody I told that I was from New York, the first thing they asked me was like, where were you? And he said, I told the story that I was coming out of the subway at, must have been 7th Avenue, to go to work, and the first plane flew right over my head, and I looked up, and this is another piece of reportage in that Times piece, was all the people who heard this low-flying plane, this rumbling of the engine, and it sounded like it was slowing down, and everybody thought the same thing I did. Well, that's a low-flying plane, but hey, whatever. And so by the time I got up to, that would have been 8:46, so by the time I got up to the office, it was already on TV. There were TVs everywhere. I was working at CNN at the time, so there was TVs all over the place. And it was already, the first impact was already being televised, or the aftermath of it. And I remember thinking, well, this is kind of cool, actually. I mean, obviously, people were probably killed, but on the upside, I was looking forward to the world turning its attention to the Twin Towers and getting a new respect for being able to withstand this kind of thing. And maybe it'll be like the Empire State Building when it opened for business the next working day after that jet plane or a fighter jet flew into it. And, you know, that was my positive thought, my positive hope for the situation. But then the second plane hit, and that's when people in the office really started freaking out. And I made direct eye contact with these people that I barely even knew, and we were all looking at each other like, what the hell is happening? And I called my mother and woke her up, or imagine waking her up, she had just got tatted up, and you know, at this point I was freaking out a little bit. But I called her and I said, turn on your TV. And she's like, oh, why? And she probably thought I was going to be on or something. And I was like, just turn it on. We're being attacked. And even as I said those words, I couldn't believe they just slipped out of my mouth. But so she turned on the TV, and she never really changed and wavered in this attitude about it. She's like, first, like, ah, this is nothing compared to the bombings of England in World War II, or bombings of London. And, hey, maybe she's right, you know, if we'd been bombed like that, at random, I think that would be pretty scary, but that doesn't really matter in this moment, does it? I never said anything like that, but she just was never impressed with 9/11, and she thought she was never at peace with the fact that I had moved to New York, that I had moved away from home and lived in New York all these years. And the first thing she said later that night was like, so I guess you'll be moving back home. And I said, no, I live in New York more than ever. And so we talked for a while, and I let her know that I guess I'm okay and nothing's going to happen to me, I guess. Or who knows, but she was also unimpressed with the anthrax attack later, but anyway. Back at the office, I got off the phone, and three or four guys from the server center, I didn't realize that CNN had web servers at the Twin Towers or in any offices there. This is the first I knew of it. Not that I had any reason to know. This was the bar back end, the techie guys. But they ran into the office, and they just sat down, and they tried to calm down, and I think somebody came over and said, guys, if there's anything you need, just let me know. I forget who would have said that. Just somebody that recognized the gravity of the situation. What remained kind of eerie about all this. The web servers we had down there were for internal use only. It was an intranet, I guess. And what became eerie about it was the screen that I accessed, like everybody's home screen, was for this intranet. And it remained locked on, I forget what time it was. It might have been 8:46, which is when the first impact was, or it might have been 9:02, I think there's a second one, 9:00-something. Whatever time it was locked on there for weeks. I'm not sure, really sure why that would be, because if the server's knocked out, then why am I even able to access it? But somehow the connection to that intranet was severed, and content wasn't allowed to be updated to it for a long time. I mean, similarly, I remember how WNYC was just silent for months afterwards because their antenna was on top of one of the towers. I had been down to the towers just the week before on Labor Day. It's the last time I got close to them. And I do remember thinking, I didn't even take pictures of it because I took them for granted. One day I'm going to find the picture of that I took from the top of the Twin Towers. I took at least a couple of them back in probably 91. Might have been New Year's Day, 91. That was the day I went to the Statue of Liberty. I did all that touristy stuff all at once, or all that I ever wanted to do or intend to do. I guess where I started to lose, I mean, it felt like the world was united in revulsion, if you will. And I think that was true for a little bit, but then I think it was when the casualty count started ticking down and people started getting cynical about it. You know, like, you expect me to feel bad about 1,000 people, or tell me it was going to be 6,000 or something. Like, Juvan ordered 6,000 body bags to the scene, which made sense at the time, right? Or it seemed to. Yeah, I just remember the following weekend, I guess the 15th, I started playing some of the CDs that I'd been listening to the week before. It felt like I hadn't listened to this stuff in years. It felt like a long time reunion or a homecoming. And then I went down there 6 months later. And I came out of the subway and I just looked up and there was a couple of just giant holes in the sky. That's what I always think of. That's how I think of them now. Those are just a couple of giant holes in the sky.
1: Been proud to be a part of something so exciting. And I actually really appreciated that. And maybe but in outing me, he can get a little FaceTime himself. I actually think he could tell the story of this whole thing better than I can. Just because he's just like a sponge of information. So and it might be that the stuff if it is he who did it. I don't know this guy that well. If it was him, then he will not reveal who I am because he understands the aesthetic of this whole thing, the aesthetic of invisibility. And I think everybody involved does, to whatever extent they're connected to it. I think his girlfriend called in last night, and there was also an unidentified caller last night. And that sort of thing doesn't happen. The reports always just show like a long list of the same phone number. I don't know what she thinks about all this. She sounds like she gets impatient with him like anytime they go anywhere. And they go by one of these things, he stops and dials the number, and she gets impatient. But I don't think she's, like, seriously irate with the guy. It's just, just trying to be, just trying to stick to the plan or whatever. So, of the four Gotham's stories, that first one that this dude wrote was the best. And he actually ended it with it was snarky and everything, but he ended it with an insightful possibility that this was a form of protest or something else. The piece I posted last night, I listened to it after I got home again. I was like, damn, this is good. So I tried to make another one today. It was not as good. But I have an idea for another one that I'll cook up later. If this dude actually publishes the number, that's going to be excellent. That's going to be tremendous. And I'm going to make sure that the program stays running night and day because of that. It's intriguing, though, to think of where else he might have gotten the number, because maybe an insider at the company gave it to him for some reason. He's going to be on the air tomorrow on WNYC talking about this with the reporter from The Intercept who wrote the story, I guess, last week. So far, the story really doesn't impress me much, and at first I thought, well, why are they bringing him on? Because he's not really I thought that they hadn't really addressed that issue of privacy and surveillance at Gotham, so I guess they probably have. I'd have to go back and find it. And, of course, Gotham is part of WNYC now. Well, we'll see what happens. I don't know if I should be nervous or excited or both, but if they stick to... if everybody kept their promise, then I'll remain invisible. Doing my rounds, and it just continues to pay off. But they posted another piece about it in the headline. Actually had me very nervous that they were onto me, onto my identity. I was actually nervous about that even before the headline, because I knew the story was coming, but I didn't know what it was going to have. What happened was I saw that a call to my secret number came in from one of the reporters at Gothamist, and I'm actually starting to really like this guy. He was interviewing the NYC the next day, and he brought with him a recording of my latest production. And they were just trying to figure it out. So he did his little bit on the radio. It was just a 1-minute bit from a longer, extremely boring interview about privacy and surveillance. And so it's kind of cool to hear my voice on the radio again. And today has been kind of fun hearing my voice booming around parts of Times Square. So the story posted and the comments are all pretty good, and somebody suggested it's some kind of viral marketing bullshit, and
0: bad thought, but that's not what it is. And someone else suggested I was doing the traffic pumping thing, which I'm not really, but, I mean, you could say I am, but I'm certainly not benefiting from it. And it would be way out of anything realistic to think that even if I did find a way to cash in on those few pennies per minute termination fees, that it would be worth my time as an individual. Now, if I had a whole group of people, maybe we could all work it, but I don't care.

meetings, in most contexts, and in most corporate business places, creative thinking is really a pain in the ass. And it's not. It's irritating. And that's because most creative thinking isn't particularly good, but that's the nature of creative thinking, is you roll through a whole bunch of bad ideas to get to the good one. And the one example that I've always hold up was John Poindexter? His last name was Poindexter. He was part of the Iran-Contra hearings, or a big part of those hearings. And years later, he was in some sort of, he's still in the military capacity in some realm. And as part of just a brainstorm, they came up with this idea of opening a casino where you could bet on where the next terrorist attack is going to be. And just by people's betting, they would determine, perhaps get their finger on the pulse point of where it really was going to happen. It's a ludicrous idea. Neither he nor anybody involved with that brainstorm session had any inkling of belief that it was going to happen, that they were actually going to open a terrorist casino. But that's the kind of ludicrous ideas that you come up with when you're trying to come at something, arrive at something realistic. So we'll see. Now, what else was I going to say? Somebody else commented that, but I showed it to my friend who is an artist, and she owns an art studio, and she's been too busy to even respond to my emails or anything, but I sent her the link anyway. And today I bumped into her and I made her look at it because it's just a thing, you know, it's a 1 minute audio piece. And she was genuinely enthralled. She really did think it was something exciting. And that's the very goal that I'm after. I'm starting to like the Gothamist reporters. He called it art. He said this is, I think he said performance art, but he's an art project, something like that. But he used that word, I really appreciate that. So, I'm out here doing my thing again, and I feel like I'm getting close to getting caught. But at the same time, the more I do this, the more I believe that it's essentially impossible for me to get caught doing this. Unless I leave a really honking clue. And my friend, longtime friend who lives in Montana now, is also genuinely and positively impressed by all this. So I'm getting the right levels of approval from people I respect. And the comments, like I said, are all pretty good, and nobody hates me, and see how long that lasts. So I'm putting together another radio piece, and this will be a static version of a piece I did a few months ago, where I would call my own phone from one of those things, and then talk as if I was having a conversation with somebody that you couldn't hear, and the effect was intended to be that when you pass by, you hear me talking.

0: I've been using my field recorder a lot for this, and having a lot of fun with Adobe Audition too. Still, I've never said this before. Like, I see people making videos of these things sometimes, people on the street, and I see them typing messages and I guess sending it off somewhere to somebody or someplace. And I don't know where all these videos are going or who's talking about them and what's being said, but it's exhilarating to know I'm in a discussion on some level. But I'm not, still, I recognize the relative significance of this. Social media is doing what social media does, and it makes a big honking deal out of something that is not that big a honking deal. And that's the reality, but that's what media has always done, isn't it? Highlight a singular situation, a singular individual, and they bring attention to them. That's what traditional media has always done. So maybe I shouldn't be so cynical about it.
1: It's a funny thing today. I'm out here tonight, then. Yeah, and I'm asking why is every tablet screen that I see today turned off? And turns out they're not. I'm wearing sunglasses. The type of sunglasses that make certain type of LED screens look like they're not turned on. I encountered that a long time ago when I borrowed somebody's Canon G9 camera and couldn't see anything on the screen. Because I was wearing Ray-Ban sunglasses, or well, the brand is there, but I think it's the polarized. I think that's the trick. If only sunglasses could make the big advertising screens look dark. So, the reason I'm wearing sunglasses is when I woke up with a lot of things to explain, but I don't have an explanation for how this happened, but I have a black eye. It looks like I was punched, but obviously I fell and smashed my face on something. I just don't know what it was. There were bloodstains on the wall, on two of the walls, and in the hallway. And I slept through the noise of a food delivery guy trying to get me my fish and chips. So all I know is I was incredibly tired yesterday, and I spent the whole day doing all kinds of both mental and physical exertions, and I was up pretty early, and I really guess I had to get to sleep more than I needed to eat, but how I fell down and didn't hurt myself a lot worse, well, I don't know. The pain is not a lot of pain, but there's just the bruise is big enough that it's kind of causing my eye to want to not open all the way, and the cut across the top. Really does look like somebody belted me, but and I was just starting to entertain the scenario that the food delivery guy got so angry at me that he busted in and punched me. That's not

So this happened one other time. I fell and hit my head, but I knew what was happening. I knew it wasn't that big a deal. I took a picture of myself afterward and it looked like my whole face had been flushed. But it was just a small cut that I let, where I let the blood ooze all over. And it was kind of a gross looking picture, but I wasn't hurt as bad as it might have looked. And there wasn't really a lot of bleeding, and it looks like it coagulated almost immediately. I say that because the blood on the wall looked dark, like darker than it would be if it was fresh. I just don't know what the fuck happened. That's the scary thing. But I'm fine, my vision is fine. The eyeball itself doesn't look like it was hit, but I am sort of seeing a flash here or there. But I haven't really eaten anything today except for coffee and tea and some pasta and some grapefruit juice, and that doesn't really count. I think once I start getting food in my system, everything will start healing itself. And I've always healed well. And I don't know why this would be any different. But meantime, I'm just going to go out and stay out here and keep doing my thing. I just took a quick ramble through Calvary. At some point, I don't know, maybe a year ago, I just snapped out of my love affair with cemeteries, and that one in particular. Not much has changed. The chapel looks exactly the same. It's a dump like it used to be. They haven't painted it. I mean, it looks dumpy, but it's not under the coat of paint. It would do a lot to remedy. They put up a lot more water spigots for whatever reason. And they cleared out from some open area, I guess, for threw the grass out, or maybe they just threw dirt on top of it, I guess for more burials, along some areas that had been wide open. I don't remember anything really being different, but I didn't expect it to be. Hard to think of anything else to say about the cemetery, except like I said, I just don't really have any interest in being there. One strange thing, there was about like 5 or 6 cassette tape pieces down by the foot of the Johnson Mausoleum. So why would anybody leave those there? There's no cassettes in them, I don't think. So, and I did my pass of the Vito Corleone burial site. I imagine somebody's going to leave a

0: think I saw this before, but they hired a private security company who used to do that themselves.
1: It's Friday afternoon. I don't know what to say, really. But whatever the hell happened, I don't want to talk about it. I'm feeling lucky I didn't wake up dead.

I do it, and I bang again, and this is the phone. I did an interview for a documentary standing at this phone once, and these kids were getting out of school, and they saw the camera, and it had a pretty fancy DSLR, a big bag full of gear. I mean, easily, like, 5 figures worth of gear, and somehow I wasn't nervous about it. I wasn't nervous for her or for her getting robbed or me getting pummeled or anything. But then this one kid hurled his whole body at this payphone enclosure. And he hit it hard enough that he could have knocked it over. But it remained standing, and I just

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It's Friday afternoon.

payphone enclosure, and he hit it hard enough that he could have knocked it over.

0: doing my thing again, and this is the phone. I did an interview for a documentary standing at this phone once, and these kids were getting out of school, and they saw the camera, and it had a pretty fancy DSLR, a big bag full of gear. I mean, easily like 5 figures worth of gear. But somehow I wasn't nervous about it. I wasn't nervous for her or for her getting robbed or me getting pummeled or anything. But then this one kid hurled his whole body at this safe phone enclosure. And he hit it hard enough that he could have knocked it over. But it remained standing, and it stuck with me how I can get very nervous about a lot of things, but somehow that situation, I was completely calm.
1: Checking in from the Rogue payphone. This is the phone. I actually know the guy who set this up. It's not exactly illegal, but it might as well be. He set it up on it's just barely on a piece of private property where there used to be a sporting goods store. A sporting goods store went out of business. And the lot was empty for about a year and a half. And that was when my buddy in the business put in this satellite phone it's solar powered and satellite, so you can put this thing anywhere. I think he told me it costs about $7 or $8 a month to operate. So it makes about $3 or $4 a day, so there you go. That's the state of the payphone business for you. I was just checking in on some of the old standbys that have been lingering out here on Northern Boulevard and surrounding areas for years now. There's one outside the Taco Bell that somebody finally beat the shit out of. And I was looking for the New York telephone booth that used to be up on 62nd Street, but they replaced it with one of those fucking machines. And there was also another payphone near where I'm standing, but they replaced that one with one of those stupid-ass machines. So I checked in on some others. There's the remains of a underdog payphone over on 31st Avenue, at like 55th Street or so, 50-something Street. And there's still the enclosure left of another phone near where I'm standing over outside of a liquor store. Then after that, I think you're not going to find any until all the way down Queens Plaza. I always forget about those two. They're on the Queens Plaza north side. Queens Plaza south side. And they usually work, which is surprising. I thought they got rid of everything at Queens Plaza, but that's still there. Those two are still there, and sometimes it winds up in the subway station work. Most of the time they don't. I haven't done this in a while. It's a beautiful day, and I could really stand to sit at my desk and do some real work, but this counts. So I've been keeping an eye on those machines again. They do so many things wrong, and I'm coming to the conclusion that nobody cares. Nobody cares that the weather forecasts are completely inaccurate. Nobody cares that the AP headlines were from 3 months ago. Nobody cares that the phone calls get cut off after a minute. It's just nobody cares. It doesn't matter. But I did notice that they got rid of the bus arrival time feature, which was one of those bewildering sources of useless information play. It's a bunch of raw data. They just throw it in front of you and they say, here it is, you figure it out. If it's not automated, we can't deal with it. You know, we can't handle the workload of actually determining which bus stops are closest to these machines and what information to present accordingly. And automation sounds like a beautiful thing, but when it's also spitting out such garbage content, what the hell's the value? Oh, look at this. There's a fist fight across the street. Holy crap, they're like in the road. This is Northern Boulevard, folks. That's like a highway. And they are really pounding the snot out of each other. And they look drunk as hell. This is a little triangle in the middle of a three-way intersection where people are always sitting around drunk and stoned or fucked up on whatever K2 they're taking these days. I was wondering what everybody was looking at. Well, at one time I was on this exact spot. I had said that there were no other payphones until Queens Plaza. I always forget about these two. Outside the 7-Eleven on Luna Boulevard, 35th Street. And the two of them that the phone enclosures are kind of taking over. I don't know how long they're going to last. Today only one of them works. Usually they both work. You can also find them if you go over, if I got over down Broadway. And there's still a number of them along there. So, I was about to start complaining about this other thing regarding the machines. They publish a data set now. And I can't figure out what the frequency is. Maybe it's a secret to figuring that out. But I've been grabbing it, and they claim that it gives you a snapshot of the current working order of all those machines. And the first time I looked at it, I found at least a half dozen errors. And I was looking up the status. It's supposed to tell you whether the tablet is working, if the phone is working, and if the Wi-Fi is working. And like I said, the first time I looked at it, I looked up machines that had basically never worked. There was one on Sangley Street near me that the tablet had basically never worked since it didn't install. And it reported that one as being working. And I looked for five or six others. They were all claimed to be up, but they were not. So I sort of forgot about it, but then I started importing data in my website, in my database. I made a map of them, and the map is fed by that data. I actually added to a PML file, and one of my complaints is that the map can be pretty slow to render, but I'll figure that out some other time. So since I did that, I've had maybe 20 chances to check the data and see if it's accurate, and I don't think it ever was. It might have been accurate one or two times. I know it actually was accurate the very first time I checked against my map, but since then, it may have been accurate one other time. But why do they do this? What is the purpose of this content? It's Smart City has such a fetish for automation that's the kind of cleanup work and detailed picking out of the bad data, that's never going to happen because people are too busy for that. And the same could be said for the stupid bus arrival time, which was just throwing all this garbage content at you, raw data off the feed. And I know the bus time API is a pain in the ass, and I had no reason to wrestle with it myself. But why even do this when you have to know that this is garbage content? And now all I want is the weather. Like, how hard is it to get the weather right? All of the machines I see today are locked in at 60 degrees. On the tablet screens. The bigger screens seem to be a little closer to accurate, low to mid-70s, it's about 75 right now, I think. But the tablet screens all give you a completely different picture. And then you start seeing headlines from 6 months ago, and who knows, maybe we're going to start blasting out emergency alerts for nothing, for no good reason. But if they can't get these little things right, why should we trust them to get anything else right? All right, I'm going to keep walking, and I am going to probably head home to do some real work at the desk. Not that this isn't real work. I just got an email from a friend that reminded me that I don't remember exactly when I first encountered Joe Frank. There was a piece about him in the New York Review of Books. And they were saying how influential he was, but all anybody can ever seem to come up with as an influence is Ira Glass. But maybe there's more to it that I'm just not reading between the lines. My other friend Joe is very widely read, widely cultured. Sent me the link to the New York Review of Books. And he'd never heard of Joe Frank until I introduced him to him, and that happened to be just like a few days before Joe Frank died. And I remember my other friend Tina, who's also very widely cultured, widely read, she never heard of him either. But that doesn't mean he's not significant. But I don't remember when I first encountered her, but it might have even been in college when I was working at the radio station, which would make perfect sense that I would have heard of somebody like that, because I took the radio thing pretty seriously. It was going to be my, supposed to be my career after school, but it never was, and I'm lucky for that. So, I mean, it would make sense. I would have heard of him, but we would have never been able to program his stuff. We didn't have any money.

0: Scientology. I was a huge fan of both Joe Frank and Ben Catcher. And I think of, well, really all three of those guys, Apology, Catcher, and Frank, as being all kind of kindred spirits in a way. And I could see why he would be attracted to either of them. He, Alan, tried to make contact with Catcher, and maybe I'm totally wrong about this, but my understanding is that Catcher was rude in response to whatever Alan's communication was. I don't know what he was, if he was suggesting some kind of collaboration, or I don't know what he had in mind, but Catcher was not nice and what. Catcher was not very nice in whatever he said and whatever his reply was, but I don't know. That's a maybe a very heavily filtered memory. Who the hell knows? So, but I have a cassette that I made of Joe Frank as far back as 1991, so I obviously knew where to find it then. And that was 1 year out of college. So I don't know. I don't remember when I first heard of him. It doesn't really matter, I suppose. But speaking of Apology, I'm at one of these payphones where I stuck a couple of Apology stickers and they're still here. It's been maybe a month now. I might have read this one already. I'll read the shorter one. There's two of them here. I remember this guy had a, this caller had like a sort of a Texas accent. I'd like to apologize for being such a sorry person. My preacher's wife was counseling me on alcoholism. They're a married couple. I'm 30 and they're 30. And I had a sexual encounter with her. And I feel sorry and I need to apologize to somebody for messing up her. Her husband was almost impotent. In which I attacked the woman. I had oral and physical sex with her. And I feel just plumb damn guilty, like I should just end it all. Thank you. Yeah, that was cheerful, wasn't it? All right. I'm moving on.
1: Well, hello there. I just did Buckshit to make a good phone call. It's only supposed to cost a quarter. But I went through 1, 2, 3, 4 payphones before finding this one that works. So I just went to the doctor. This is aside from the ophthalmologist, this is the first doctor I've seen in, since the big event. And he made it so I don't have to worry about anything. And I kind of figured as much, but it's just because he has one of those little laptops where if you're sitting off to the side, you can't see what he's looking at on the screen. And I can tell that as I'm reading, rattling off my symptoms and whatever, he's all he's doing is Googling it and looking up online and reading off the same shit I found. But he seems to lean toward more sympathetic websites than I get. Problem is, I've had a headache for like the last 6 days. And it's hard to say what's causing it. If it's internal bleeding, that's one thing, but that'll probably stop. And I would know by now if it was serious, or that's what he said. But then the symptoms, other things, it's got everywhere. You get more and more tired and sleepy, and then you fall unconscious and you die. And I don't think that's what's going to happen here, but that who even cares? This is the doctor who, when I walked in, it was 3 p.m., and there was nobody else there. Somebody, you never know what this, I guess this is true of any doctor, but it was end of his day, apparently. So there was nobody else there, and I thought, oh crap, I'm going to get his tapping method lecture. Because if it's busy, if he's got a lot of patients around, he's not going to go off on me about that. But I told him a couple of years ago that I get anxiety attacks and panic attacks and that kind of thing, and he starts talking about how if you tap your head at certain spots and in certain ways, and you tap your chest and you tap your back and anything you can reach, then you'll find it. You'll be like, anxiety hangs out here, I'm going to tap that a little harder, and depression hangs out here, I'm going to tap it out a little harder. And it was just about 2 or 3 years ago, and I was cheated. He was saying all this, and I was making quacking noises at him. But I'm not going to say anything, because he's in guy and he means well. Youngish, I guess, maybe 30s, mid to late 30s, I don't know. And he gets this tapping method from, he says it's an Eastern Asian thing, he's an Asian. It's all about what nationality, but. So he, sure enough, I got the tapping method lecture again today. And he asked, I told you about the tapping method. And I said, yeah. And then he started demonstrating it again. I'm like, okay, I'll try that. Like, my head hurts enough as it is if I have a pound. You know, but he's like serious about it, and we go into the other room, and he draws my blood, and gives me a flu shot, and he's like, how often have you tried to tap it? Okay. And I said, yeah, sure, a couple of times. And he's like, and then he waited a little while, and he's like, you know, you really have to try more than a couple of times. And I'm sorry, it's just, I gotta find somebody else, or else. Just deal with it. It's my companion gives me my meds and doesn't ask a lot of questions. And like I said, he's a nice guy, he means well. So, as for everything else, I'm a big baby when it comes to drawing blood, but I didn't come close to passing out this time, so sorry for me. And I was afraid that, I'm out of the loop on this, I thought that the prostate thing. Not the day he sticks a thing up your ass and holds your balls. And I mentioned that to him. I don't want to do a prostate thing since I turned 50. He's like, oh, no, we don't. I've been doing that since last year. And yeah, I remember that, yeah, there was something about the prostate TFEs or whatever it is on the blood test last year. And he said, he says, I'm not comfortable doing it that way. Anyway, I'm not really trained at it. And it makes me uncomfortable. And this kind of reminded me that I think the dude is gay, which is fine, but it does make the idea of him sticking something up my ass and holding me by the balls a little more awkward, at least for me, and maybe for him too, or probably for him too. So I didn't have to get a thing up my ass. And I tried to make a joke about it because a few years ago I overheard something about or saw on Facebook or something about a Yankee game where all men ticket holders were entitled to a free prostate exam. I just happened to do that joke. You know, thousands and thousands of dudes getting a thing stuck up their ass at the turnstile. But as I pretty much already knew, but today confirmed they don't do it that way anymore, or they don't necessarily recommend it unless you're really concerned. And if you're really concerned, you should get an ultrasound.

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I woke up feeling pretty good. No headache. Woke up with a killer.

knee clean. Whoever helps us, false mirage. And I like it. Yeah, I'm confused. Anyway, I'm just trying to walk this off if that's the thing to do with a head injury. I don't know. I'm not falling down dizzy type of thing, but it was a little strange. So I didn't really eat much yesterday. And that can't help in the convalescence, right? All right, I'm gonna keep walking. I don't usually get melancholy about this sort of thing, but this one's starting to make me feel sad. Looks like they got rid of 12 payphones, I think, since the last time I was here, 12 or maybe 13. I'm at Grand Central. And this one in the lower level is still here. Obviously, I wouldn't be talking, but the others upstairs are kind of all over the place. They got rid of the row of 6, and they got rid of the row of 4. And it's anybody's guess what they'll put in their place, but those were the phones that actually worked. And maybe this one in the basement is here because they forgot about it, but I don't know. They had removed 5 of them earlier this year. I think it was in May. And then that was it until, and I haven't been by here in a couple of weeks, so I don't know when this happened, but it is something. A little slice of history is evaporating. And like I said, I know the reality of things, I don't usually get melancholy about it, but for some reason maybe it's just my mood, but I've got a lot on my mind. So maybe I need this distraction. I've been nursing an eye injury that has lasted a lot longer than I would have wanted it to. I hate this word floater, but I have to use it because that seems to be the only word for it. It's just that it's like nothing I've ever had, and it's causing me headaches, and it could fuck with my mind if I let it. And there doesn't really appear to be anything that can be done about it. There is surgery, but that's risky, and I don't know. I actually consider surgery an option at this point after 2.5 weeks of dealing with this fucking thing. But I wanted the term for flashes of light that you see in your eyes, that's called phosphenes. And that's what I wanted this to be. And I wanted to impress the eye doctor with my knowledge of that word. But flashes of light are different from what I'm saying. This is just a thing of blood. There seem to be two schools of thought about these things. One is that they go away, the other is that they don't. But it has caused me major headaches, though. And I'm not speaking figuratively. It's like my head hurt like hell yesterday and the day before. I woke up feeling fine, no headache whatsoever. And I got an eye patch, but I can't use it because it has a protruding cover that I can't wear underneath my glasses, which is stupid. Stupid design. I mean, I can see why they designed it that way so that it doesn't touch your eyeball, but I thought eye patches were just flat pieces of fabric. I've been doing my thing on the machines, but it's become

happened to us on some spare too, because there used to be maybe 20 or even 30 of them recently, like maybe last month there, and they're all by the same company that I'm seeing. So I think right now there are 1, 2, 3, 4 working phones at Grand Central down from, I'd say, 14 or maybe 16. Oh, no, there were 5. There were 5. There's one in the customer service room or waiting area, whatever it's called, the ticketed passenger area. So, there's your payphone news for the month of October. I would think maybe by the new year they'll just get rid of all of them, but it seems like a place like this really should have some kind of working telephone for people to use, but they don't even put them on their map anymore. Or do they? Well, I don't know. Not a lot else to report. I've been putting my radios together, and they sound good. The Dream Radio surprised me how good it sounded after I set it up and then forgot about it, and then played it back over an actual radio. And I thought, wow, I sound good. There was an interesting piece about Joe Frank in the New York Review of Books. And it made, among other points, it made the point that he, even to, maybe now he would have a place, but for just in the reality of things, he would have no place in the podcast scene today, which has become so homogenized that I don't want to be a part of it, and I wouldn't think he would have wanted to be a part of it either, even if there was money to be made. But his wife should consider syndicating some of his stuff onto that platform, or widow, I should say. I don't know what she's done. She hasn't done anything with the website. But if Joe Frank wouldn't be welcome to the podcast world, there's no way I would. I would sound like a fucking creep in that context.

or something. Our house was still completely dark, so it was probably like 4 or 5 o'clock. But I didn't do what I sometimes do. And I think I didn't do a bunch of vodka shots to get back to sleep. And that was smart. I've been over and over in my head what must have happened that night. And as crazy as it sounds, I think I got punched in the face by the delivery guy. Because if that sounds crazy, so does anything else. It doesn't sound as crazy as any other possibility. For that much impact, for that much force, I would have to have been flying through the air whenever I hit something. And it's such a targeted thing. And what I think happened was I fell asleep and then actually woke up in response to the doorbell ringing. And that's why I didn't have my glasses on. I was already asleep. Because that was one little piece of the puzzle I didn't understand was why didn't my glasses get smashed? Because whatever happened, things like that would have been collateral damage. So, but it didn't. And they were by my bed, and that would make sense because I take them off when I go to sleep. So why did he punch me in the face? Well, maybe I said something stupid. Maybe I said something to provoke him. I was probably naked when I answered the door. Because that's how I sleep. I don't know. Like I said, I've been over and over, but I'm not. I'll never know for certain, but the nature of the injury just makes almost anything else seem possible.

yet. I don't think that last call worked, so I'm trying again. But I come to the conclusion that, as crazy as it sounds, I think I'd get punched in the face by the delivery guy. If that's crazy, so does anything else. It's less crazy than anything. For the force of that hit, and the location, I would have had to be moving extremely fast to have just bumped into something or fallen. And the idea that there's really no object that's perfectly formed to have busted up my eye the way that it was. There's no object in my place, that is. And there's no stain anywhere. There's just not any evidence of anything. And I'm not going to worry about it, but I guess what seems to have happened is one question I had was, why weren't my glasses not smashed up? Because if I fell or something like that, they would have been smashed. But explain that by saying that I had already gone to bed. This is the problem was I was unbelievably tired that day, which is why I ordered in. I don't usually order just for the hell of it, but I was so completely tired that I couldn't stay up long enough for the guy to even get there. So I went to bed, took my glasses off, and then I guess what happened was he was rang the doorbell long enough that I finally woke up and went to the door, at which point I was probably naked, because that's how I sleep. And I don't know if I said something stupid to provoke him. I have no memory of anything that happened at the door. But seriously, if you looked at the injury and just looked at my where I was, there's no other possibility.

weeks ago, it was not even today, so I was in the cuff that she seemed equally competent as the first guy. They don't just read off each other's notes. And he seemed to have written down everything that mattered. That was a smooth out transition. When she died, I didn't want my eyes. But not the others, and I'm feeling kind of imbalanced. Like that when I play piano, I would lose my mind, and if my right arm got chopped off or something, if I couldn't play with my right hand anymore, because I played left-hand piano music, it just takes a few seconds, and I go, I go absolutely insane, using only one side of my brain, one side of my body, whatever it is. Anyway, she said everything looks about the same as it did 3 weeks ago, but she did see another floater, and I was worried about that. They say, start seeing more, you should go to the doctor B. They said, that's what I did. That was why I rescheduled the appointment. The appointment was supposed to be next week, but I moved it to today, 3 weeks instead of 4. And I thought my vision was getting worse in the left eye, the right eye, but it didn't really seem to be. So it's not that much. According to this kind of whirlwind again. I was sort of disoriented this time around because nobody was speaking English. Everybody seemed to be upset about something. Somebody was complaining about something, but I don't know what the fuck language they were talking in.

man. He does every once in a while. And then I said, I about anything on the web that had gone viral and then had everybody who saw it asking what the hell was that. And you can guess what I suggested, perhaps, if you've been following my adventures with those smart city machines. But I haven't yet told him that I'm the one who's been doing it. I just suggested to see what he thinks. We'll see, based on his reaction, I don't know, maybe I'll tell him, maybe I won't. If he knows me like I think he does, he might automatically suspect that it's me. But I wasn't sure I wanted to suggest this, because it seems a little self-serving, but on the other hand, how much stuff goes viral that has people asking, you know, what the hell is that? also, not... I told him, I don't know what you mean by viral necessarily. I would think millions of people have had some exposure to my little shenanigan at some point. But, you know, viral is like, I made another suggestion regarding something from 1987. That was the Max Headroom takeover of a television station in Chicago. And that remains unsolved as far as I know, as far as any research I've done into it. Nobody knows who did it or why. For that matter, nobody even knows what the hell it's talking about. But it's in that same vintage. And then there's the matter of the dude who's doing the traffic pumping things. And, I don't know. Maybe I should have done them on enough of FCC loopholes. He's making all these bizarre and mysterious phone calls to people. And I consider that an art project, even if he's probably making money at that. But I think it's perfectly fair to assert my little shenanigan into that discussion if he's serious about it. So I have my speech ready. I mean, it's getting at some point I wanted to contact

times to contact him. See what he thinks. Maybe I can learn a little more about what Jake really knows, if he's figured it out already. But I just want Jake to get some help with doing this, because I think he's, I like the guy. He's cool. I appreciate so much the fact that he referred to it as an art project and not as a, just a prank. I mean, it is a prank, I guess. It's like there are all the fingerprints of that, but as I think I said before, it's become a kind of a street theater for me. And I cannot have invented that term, but I've not encountered it until I put it myself. In the form of street theater, it's an ephemeral kind of performance art.

40th Street, 7th Avenue. As it's also known, Fashion Avenue. And I'm in Midtown because unexpectedly a friend of mine from high school was in town. He's a guitar player and he tours with bands a lot. Hadn't been through New York in a number of years though, so it's good to see him. I gave him a little bit of a tour, I guess. I showed him Empire State Building, Chrysler Building, Grand Central Terminal, Macy's, which wasn't really much of a sight to see on the inside, and some other stuff. And we talked all the while. We're the sort that we can always pick up where we left off and riff on the same gag that we came up with 25, 30 years ago. But we don't really communicate much at any other time. He almost always ignores my emails or messages or whatnot. And I pretty much gave up trying to maintain any kind of long-term correspondence. But been lucky enough I had time today to just up and go out and hang out with him. So we milled around. Oh, we went to B&H. He said he heard that was a cool place to see. And he's more into cameras than I realized, which is cool. So he's been traveling a lot and playing with a whole bunch of different bands. He played for Olivia Newton-John and at this place called Red Rocks, which I'd never heard of before. So apparently it's a big deal. And I always thought he was a good guitar player. And for a while you could see him on a webcam. He was playing at a place down in Key West. And I turned it on and sort of switched over to another program. And then he started playing guitar and I was like, who the hell's playing the guitar, man? It's good. And of course it was him. And then, so he's had some ups and downs in his ability to find gigs, but he's doing alright now. So, it's all good. Talked a little bit about my our mutual friends from school, but not a whole lot. But I'm going to figure out how to get home now. Should I walk or should I cop out and take the subway?

it up and changing the format of how I air these payphone calls to be streaming radio as opposed to a playlist where you can skip through the boring tracks. Maybe I'll change my mind about that. I think I create something that is undoubtedly unique. And I was listening to this batch, and it's more or less chronological. And I'm talking a lot about what I do with those stupid smart city machines. But I'm not sure if anybody who hears this is going to know what the hell I'm talking about. So, don't worry. If you're not in plain sight like that, there's a guy, Nick Deef, that got away with it. It's not so much that he was hiding in plain sight. He just didn't have link rank, so what he had to say didn't matter. So the mystery of Nick Deef was the answer that had been sitting out there for as long as the internet. But nobody knew about it because it wouldn't turn up on search results. Even though it was, like, clear as the most articulate explanation there could be. That's my takeaway from the Nick Deef thing. So I'm not exactly trying to model myself.

days, October the 20th. It's faded and faded over the years, the significance of this day. But I used to mark it as if it was something sacred. This is the day I left Tampa, came to New York, and, well, basically never went back. It's been 28 years, and I still remember the day. The moment the train left the station, and I was kind of surprised by it. It left right at 12 o'clock, like right on the dot. I wasn't necessarily expecting that. And it felt like I had just started a very long walk. As I sat down, and I looked toward the station, and my mother was standing there, facing the other way, trying to act like nothing happened, trying to act like I'd be right back. And she never accepted the fact that I moved here. Came almost ludicrously right after 9/11 when she just said, so I guess you'll be moving back now. I said no. But 28 years, and I guess you could say I've made it here in some respects. I don't feel like I've made it this year, but over the years I've had my moments. I had my little triumphs. One thing I can't seem to find is an enduring love, an enduring woman in my life. And I don't know if that's a New York thing or if it's just a modern age thing. More people are staying single, and that's fine. A lot of people I know from school are still single. And I don't know where I would find anybody now, given my relatively solitary lifestyle. I gotta step out from the shadows. I gotta step out from this self-imposed cloister. Except what I was thinking about today, about the personality types that I dated, and they're all over the place. The control freak, insecure, possessive, anger, to completely relaxed, take your time, we'll hang out when we have time, kind of thing. And I can work with anything. I try harder than I think most women I've been with would ever give me credit. But it's just never been right. I do meet women who it seems right, but they're married or otherwise unavailable. So, 8 years ago, I was on the train to Philadelphia. And from there, I came here. I stayed at a friend's place, a friend from college who doesn't talk to me anymore. And I never got an explanation why. So, fuck him, right? But he was nice to me back then. And I was good to him. I got him his first real job in New York. He moved here after a while. And you could say I put him on the path to where he is now. He'd never really touched a computer until after college, and I got him his first job with computers when all he needed to know how to do was turn the power switch on or press the power switch, and he could get a job as a word processor or something. That's the kind of gig I got him. And he never really acknowledged that or said thanks for that or anything, but hey, whatever, I don't care. I've gotten other people jobs and they hate me for it. One guy who's basically retired now, and he has a pension for life, and it's not a lot of money, but he's implied in the past that he never should have taken the job that I got him because he hated it so much. Well, I'm going to move on. I've been doing a lot of good work the last few days, making sense of everything that I've been doing with this little endeavor and others. I can't believe I've been doing this for 10 years. And
to that audio, I can realistically know if but I'm just going to go until I'm just going to keep doing this until I can't do it anymore. I just wanted to, or clarify. Maybe call this a correction, but I don't know. Just wanted to clarify my previous comments about 28 years in New York. I was forget to factor into that that I moved down to Atlanta for about 6 months to work at CNN, which it never felt like a full, genuine relocation. It felt like an extended road trip or an extended working away from the office. I never changed my permanent address for one thing. And I got screwed on taxes as a result of that, but that's my stupidity. I also put almost all my possessions, or most of them, that is, went into storage here, and it was just assumed and approved to be correct that I would be coming back at the end of the year. Well, I didn't make it a year. I couldn't send it down there, but I did what they brought me there to do, which was plan and create a big-time sports website. So after 6 months, I really didn't have anything to do there except shovel content out onto the website. And that's really all we did there. It was a newsroom, for Christ's sake. Yeah, that's all we expect. I don't really think much of that time away from New York. But I made audio of myself on the way back. Here and there, I would record some audio of where I was and what was happening. And when I got back to New York, I don't think I've ever sounded so excited, so happy to be here. It doesn't really matter, though, does it? But I think about my 28 years or however many, 27 and a half, whatever you want to call it, I don't care. But there's just a lot of America that I've never seen, and there's a lot of America that has never seen me. And that last twist on the phrase comes from something my friend told me once. He's a

screams out, do not remember ever saying that, but I thought it was, I don't want to say profound, but it's true that when you enter into a different culture, a different

not that I put on here. It's been here a while. I'm surprised I did this song. I remember this one. It says, I'm a 22-year-old man whose life is a complete uproar. My current is not to the people as it is to myself, wife, and child. I am a child of years from which has been brought to the attention of my wife and doctor. And the baby is consequently in a temporary foster home until I get well. What's well? I have very little confusion. I've done everything to hurt myself and everyone in my family. I myself was abused for 14 years by my mother. I'm currently counseling, but don't know where I'm going. There is much more to this story, but my mind is so boggled I can't say what I'm thinking. I know there are many people in my situation. It is eating me alive. Well, I don't remember that apology at all. It's not the worst one. It's pretty awful, but when I say worse, it's not. There are a few worse crimes than what he's describing here, but some of the other callers who had been doing anything left far more

it, and for some reason my mother would mention it as just as an example of a complete asshole of humanity. They're just a horrible city. And that was all I knew about it, or all I thought I knew. So when I came up here once, came up to New York rather by train from Tampa, we would get closer to New York, we'd get to Washington, and somebody would come over the speaker and say something like, "Welcome to the nation's capital." Or get to Philadelphia, they'd say something like, "Welcome to the city of brotherly love." You know, it was like this upbeat announcement. As we approach Newark, some guy comes on the speaker, and he's coughing and wheezing a little bit, and he sounds like he's about to fucking die. And he just says, "Newark, Newark, New Jersey." So every other city got this chirpy little greeting, but Newark got some guy who sounded like he was dying. Walked around a bit, and I should probably come back on a weekday if I'm going to bother doing this, but I probably will during the week. I don't really care about the machines that much, the smart city machines, but I was just sort of curious if they were actually working, and I wanted to, of course, blast some noise out of them, but no opportunity today. Did find some payphones. That was a good quantity of them. There's one style that I don't think I've ever seen before, the tone, or whatever you call it, that you place the handset down on to hang up the phone, was just a little metal stick. It's not the usual flat surface. So I put Macs on when I do that. And I didn't even think to do that today, because it's so windy and cold, I just wasn't in my wits about me, I guess. So, Newark was, well, kind of what I expected. It was a mixed bag. A lot of, big tall buildings adjacent to, pretty sketchy looking areas. I saw about as much of Market Street as I want, as I needed, and just going to hit the train back. It's amazing how you're out of New York just for within a couple of minutes and comes out of the tunnel, the train comes out of the tunnel, and there's just nothing anywhere. You're in the middle of a pasture, it seems like. And of course, there's plenty out there. It's just, seems that way. So I'll head back and just keep on keeping on with my little radio project, which

I managed to get my playlist stacked up as far back as April, but there's a lot further to go. And I had to throw away a number of tracks because they were inaudible or just whatever. I mean, any pursuit such as this that depends on a functioning public telephone network is sure to have its share of inconsistencies and gaps and miscommunications or non-communications. But let me try and find cover the back. I forgot a lot of it already, especially the stuff from as far back as April, but the stuff goes back years. And it remains to be seen how organized I can be and how many efficiencies I can come up with. I was having a bit of a dilemma with the playlist format, but I'm not going to worry about that. And I have to find, it looks like I used to call into to Google Voice, but it looks like they purged everything from farther back than maybe a year ago. Since I don't think that last call connected, or if it did, it connected sporadically. I'm trying this again. I happen to know the guy who owns that phone I just used, and that phone is always always an adventure. It's one of the last of the independently owned payphones in New York. Outdoor phones, that is, but it's located on private property, so it's not subject to the franchise rules of the city. I was just checking in to say that I did a lot of good work. I've done a lot of good work the last few days on the radio, and got a bit tied up with the playlist, and I got it confused, and the database didn't know what I was doing, and back and forth, but I think I fixed it. So that for now, the playlist is stocked up, but only as far back as April, which is actually a long way. I think it's 85 tracks, although a couple of them I need to remove. I just can't remember which ones. And it's nice listening back to some of this stuff. I mean, it goes back to April. I mean, the recordings I have at my disposal go back to, I think, 2008, maybe 2010. I don't know how far back I'm ever really going to go. We'll see, but it's a lot of tracks, but they're short, and because they're payphone calls, they're generally pretty short, but I'm not drowning in hours and hours of audio like I am with some of my other projects. So, I don't think this call is working either, so I'm just going to keep going. So I've been listening to the sound of my own voice quite a bit in the last week or so. I'm getting kind of depressed on account of it, but I guess that'll happen. I was calling in a lot back in 2011 and 2012, early 2012. And I've been processing all those files again. Some of these I feel like I've already done, but whatever. I'll just do them again if that's in the big picture. It's not that much repeated work, really. But it sounds okay, it sounds interesting, and it sounds unique, so away we go. Found this other apology that I stuck up on this phone booth for this phone enclosure. Since years ago, this friend of mine said that he knew someone who worked at the Burger King, and he was the person who flipped the burgers, and he was right near the drive-thru window. And a lot of times, the local police would come through to get food there, and the woman that worked the drive-thru would let him know which cop which orders were for the cops and stuff. Because every time he had a hamburger for a cop, he would blow his nose on the bun. And it's like so perfect because what a great mental image of a cop biting into a Whopper instead of a pickle, a nice big green pickle. It's a nice green booger. Well, I have no idea who left that statement, but I don't remember that one either. I transcribed these things, but I don't remember that particular one. There was one call from some dude who said he worked at a McDonald's and would spit on the burgers. But, of course, that's the theme of apologies. You don't know who said what. You never knew.
No, I'm afraid they're going to come take this phone away someday. I mean, they will. It seems inevitable, but installation of those new smart city kiosks has kind of stalled. In fact, they haven't put up a new one in at least a couple of months, maybe longer. And they only activated a few in, it might have been last month, but it's been a while. I mean, they've been putting those things up like at a pace of like 100 a month. And eventually they're going to take this phone away and replace it with that piece of shit. But a lot of the calls I've been listening to came from phones that no longer exist, but it's actually kind of surprising how many of them are still around.

contemplating my good luck. In the sense that I live in an area where payphones are still reasonably easy to find. And there were three at this, right around this intersection of 36th Avenue and 31st Street. So just as I was congratulating myself on that.

that one was one of the curbside standalone ones. No advertising on it. I wanted to use it because I wanted to remind myself of it. What it feels like to use one of those for people to see you and how conspicuous you look. Because when people see me using a payphone, they think anything at all, they...

Every time I reach a crossover point, a milestone, or every time I accomplish anything with this ongoing radio project, I feel like I have to come out and check in, report on my progress. And sometimes I do, sometimes I don't. But today I had to reactivate the regular expressions portion of my brain and get all the different voicemail systems I've been using reconciled in terms of the naming conventions of the files, all the MP3 files, because I'm doing it as stupid as possible. As stupid as most foolproof way possible. I'll do it. I'll probably find mistakes or ways to make mistakes. But I think I did a pretty good job today. I renamed about 1,000 files.

I'm a classical musician, or I mean, don't have to be classical, but I can read music fluently. And on account of that, some part of my brain is already activated. The code reading part of my brain is already under, and it makes it easy for me to learn other languages. And I've never really seriously attempted to learn a spoken language, but I did pick up computer color a lot more quickly than you might expect. Which is not to say I'm a virtuoso programmer. I'm not, but I can get done what I need to get done. Like I said, today it was the regular expression portion of my brain that I forgot was in there. And it's a lot of fun, really. Once you get the swing of it, you're regaining files, you know, millions at a time, finding little bits of text and moving it from one place to another. It's fun. It's super a lot of fun. Well, that was my primary accomplishment, but then I remember I had another batch of voicemails to sort through every day. Yeah, but that's okay. That's okay, because that's what I'm here for. I guess you'd say this has been 7 or 8 years in the making. And I found some of the really hoary, kind of groggy shit that I was trying to sound like simply I wasn't. And I think I'm just going to leave that shit out. That's the early stuff where I was trying to sound like I was paranoid schizophrenic. But it's just not natural for me. I don't know. Maybe I'll leave it in anyway. I don't fucking know. I was trying too hard to be like Joe Frank. Trying to be somebody I'm not, but... But the thing with Frank, like, I think I said in an earlier message that I always thought it was interesting how they seem to be talking about how influential he was, but the only influence they could ever seem to come up with was Ira Glass. But I think, too, that he really is, it's a lot of padding with him, it's a lot of lunacy. It's the sort of stuff Steve Martin once said about a routine that he did, is that it's the beauty of this shtick is you could just go on forever with this. It was the shit where he was pulling things out of his pants. It was the great Flydini, who had a magical ability to pull rabbits and everything. Magician would pull out of a hat, but he's flung it out of his fly. And it was hilarious. And a lot of Joe Frank's material is like that. It's just one loony concept after another, or one loony... scenario after another. I remember the Eye in the Sky, I think it was called, where he was pretending to be covering the traffic in L.A., and it was just one, he could just go on forever with it. He could just go on forever. Feels like I'm touring the crime scene. I think they got rid of a few more of the payphones that used to be here at Grand Central, though. There were a couple of others over on the, I guess you call it the west side of the building. This one is at the end.

my thing again. I haven't really been out on the TS as much the last couple of weeks. And I haven't really been in Midtown except for one time last week, but that was while a friend was in town. I'm going to go up to the 181, and this may seem like a bit of a pathetic connection, but when I hear that bombs are being sent to the Clintons, I do actually, that does actually register with me, because a couple of weeks before the election, I went to my post office box at Rockefeller Center and I had a package. So I went to get the package, and the guy, he had to ring the doorbell, and the guy opens the door, and he opened the door, and there was this huge container full of mail, and it had a piece of paper on it that just said Hillary.

Now it sounds like the bombs that were sent out might not even have been real, and that's going to give... The politics of this make no sense to me. If somebody does something like this, they're not together. They're unhinged. Their politics don't matter because they're not sane. And this, even if these were real bombs and they all blew up and all these people were killed or maimed, what would that accomplish politically?

taken a long time for them to get rid of the phones here at Grand Central, but it's obviously a long-term interest of mine. So I'm going to go make a quick tour of the rest of the building and see if the

driver for directions to, and now I can't remember what it was, but it was beyond the range of his route, which was the Q32, which goes up Queens Boulevard. And he was trying to give her some clue about how to get there, and he wasn't really doing a very good job, unfortunately. And she didn't have one of the smartphone things that give you bad directions. So, I mean, I swear any time I've used one of those things for directions, it sends me almost like to go to route if it gets me there at all. But all these other people on the bus trying to be helpful, I guess. Everybody just starts shouting instructions at her, like, oh, take the LIRR, take the 7 to, there's like 3 or 4 different people shouting out. 3 or 4 different suggested itineraries for her. And I don't think she's any closer to understanding how to get to, I think she said Great Neck, Long Island, I think that's what she said. And I don't think she's any closer to knowing how to get there now than she was when I got on the bus, and this discussion was going on for about 7 or 8 minutes. Even the police got involved for a couple of, looked like off-duty cops. And one of them got in on the discussion trying to help this woman out. As I should have expected, the folks at the post office were, I don't know, there was a bit of a bounce in their pace. And I guess they're on alert on account of the bombs that have been sent, whether they're real or not. Remains to be seen, apparently. So, for some reason, though, my package was right up front, right behind the door. Usually, they have to go to the back, to the area that... I actually did get invited back there once. But if you didn't do that, it was right by the front door for some

dementia. And wake up and I don't know what happened the night before. How things got there, how this got there, why today the piano bench was not where it's supposed to be. And there was a glass and my phone on the floor in places that they're just not supposed to be. And my neck is a little sore, but I think that's just because I was sleeping in odd contortions. I was kind of aware of it the minute I was sleeping, but that in-between state where I'm

haven't taken them in a long time. I think it might be April. No, I took them. Oh, that's true. I took them when I went to the emergency room. Those two times. But that was different. We have a big storm.

and stalking up as if I'm going to be inside for 6 days. No, that's not true. I'm stocking up for 2 days' worth, that's all. I'm taking advantage of the fact that most people are going to do this binge shopping tonight after they get back from work. But I remember the time years ago, there was a huge storm like this that lived up to the forecast. It was horizontal snow blast for like 24 hours straight. And after it was over, everything was plowed. It was a municipal work of art, how quickly they plowed everything. And I went out to the cemetery, as I was wanted to do in those days. And I got up to the highest point, or what I think is the highest point, over in Section 4, where the Soldiers' Monument is. And I stopped in my tracks and then tried to start walking again. I was having trouble moving. And I looked down, and I was standing in just a sea of shit. There was, like, poop 40 feet in front of me and arm's length to either side. And in a momentary horror of the situation, I thought,

plumbing systems and or the sewers. And as I got out of there, I sort of was able to, but it felt like I was standing in some kind of quicksand, but I was able to get out of it. And as I got, as I made my way home, it came to me, it dawned on me that it had to be the geese. There's hundreds of geese out there, and they poop all over the place. And some of that poop is, looks like it could big, you know, be big enough to have come out of a human. And what must have happened was during the storm, they had to have huddled together to keep warm for the 24 hours that it was snowing. And in that 24 hours, they were just standing there pooping the whole time. So it was the geese, and it completely ruined a brand new pair of shoes for me, but I'll get over it.

think this is going to work. My goal here has been to determine if there's a way to tell if a payphone is landline or voiceover IP. And I was looking around with my network monitoring yesterday. I didn't really get anywhere. But what I'm doing now is calling through a calling card. And one clue that this is voiceover IP is that I didn't get hit with the $1.35 payphone surcharge that I did yesterday. But what happened yesterday was that the call connected and

I bought the car years and years ago. It's been at least 10 years, maybe 15. And they, Verizon got out of the common car business altogether about the same time they got out of payphones. So, if anything, if I prove anything with this, it's that this payphone is not really a payphone. Or it's not sending out the signal. The code that it sends out to say that this is a payphone. This is, I know the person who owns this phone, and it sounds like something he would do. So, there you go. I'll figure this out somehow, somewhere, because I'm curious to figure out how many of these phones out here are with silver IP and how many are not. This one, I think, is also silver paneled. Or solar powered, I should say. And I was about to hang up, but I had this weird moment yesterday when I hung up after the end of one of these attempts at a call. I hung up and there was no ingestion of the coins into the phone, and there was no, just nothing but

decided I'm going to like myself. And that's something that I've never been willing to do. I've never been willing to accept. My idiosyncrasies and my uniquenesses. A lot of my life feels like a fraud because of it. The payphone side has almost always felt dishonest. But I go along with it.

we all quoted Dagger about it, but measure his continued interest if there is any. But that's a thing. And like myself, it's a comment made by this one I used to, with whom I was intimate, and in a non-sexual conversation, which is pretty rare for us. She made the comment that she likes her own company. She likes being with herself. And at the time, I thought that was some kind of negative spin on solipsism, like the kind of thing people associate with solipsistic behavior, or even I thought of it as a kind of a life of masturbation. Even you can live your whole life with nothing but yourself, and I've never been willing to. I've never been capable of it. And that therapist I saw for 6 months did nothing to get me there. I had a dream about her last night. I dreamed that I was living in her office for the last time without telling her.

did. Something I've been considering for months now. It just seemed very different. The time you came back, and you did try. I contacted the Fabulous reporter that I like, who's written, I think he's written 4 or 5 stories. And he responded pretty quickly. He said, "Whoa, that's stopping me in my tracks." And I sent him a far too lengthy description, which I actually started drafting after the first story posted back in, I guess it was May. And it's just, like I said, it seems necessary. Being a total secret, or totally secretive, in terms of explanation or accounting for why I'm doing this. I'm missing an opportunity there to explain this in a way that will resonate, but also without identifying myself and ease.

are, because if I say too much, it's going to be too hard for people to figure out who I am. And I can feel like if I talk too much about payphones, there's going to be a little thunderclap of recognition out there that, oh my God, it's that guy again. I'm saying it's going to be a universal

the only place I ever felt really at ease was at Mrs. Ford's. I used to own and operate because I almost never posted. I was just the guy. I was like the magician behind the curtain. Because when it was something of a novelty for somebody to have a Mrs. Ford on their website and have it be virtually unmoderated, I very, very rarely stepped in. And the one time I did, I kind of regretted it. I felt kind of stupid about it. The only thing I got rid of was obvious spam garbage. But

performer I've ever felt like I could be myself. He's a benevolent dictator. At any rate, the reporter said that his editors are really stoked for this story. They think it's unique and winding was a word he used in very New York. And I concur. Part of the reason I like this guy is when he was on the radio being interviewed about this thing, he described it as an art project. And I was happy as hell to hear somebody call it what it is. I don't really care what anybody calls it, if they think it's a prank or a hack or a freak or whatever. I don't care what you call it, but I was happy to hear someone call it what it is. And that's what I told him. All right, you know what? I'm actually surrounded by Halloween people right now.

on here. But I put the project on pause until I actually talked to the reporter, and maybe that'll be next week. He said that the midterm's coming up, but he's on constant deadline. And but he hasn't forgotten about it by any estimate. And I told him, I didn't expect you to drop everything. That's about all I said. I sent

to him because I think he might be able to tell that story better than I. Because I've gotten so fucking used to it that it's almost become routine, but it never loses its magic, but it has become something like a routine for me. And there's not much else you can do with those machines. I mean, I can say that to porn. I have no idea why. That seems like such an obvious thing.

out as eloquently as I can cut it in my head, but that I've been doing this kind of thing since I was a kid, and I've found other ways of doing it. I used to call the booth on Kennedy Boulevard and play back my piano music, and didn't have a, I don't know that I ever articulated my, you know, an aesthetic, but I must have thought I was bringing something of beauty to Skid Row. And those guys listened. They liked it, I could tell. But I also used to, when I was reading voicemail systems in my phone freak days, I would play back recordings of my piano music into people's voicemail boxes. And I just thought it was cool that these corporates would come to work on Monday and there'd be piano music waiting for them. So this is just another iteration. This is me being consistent in my life. I don't know what I'll think of next, but there must be some more games I can play. So

second apology here. I'm an atheist and I hate God. I started stealing when I started going to this Catholic school. I just can't stand God anymore. I said I got away from all these Catholic people because I can't stand them. They're really stupid. They're idiots. I hate Catholicism. I hate religion. Religion's idiotic. They all think I'm a sinner. They hate me. I get beat up sometimes. It's really terrible. It's because I don't want to believe in God. I think you should have your own way of thinking, you know. Well, that's all I've got to say for now. That's a statement I transcribed from the apology line back in 93 or so, 94. I forget how long I worked on that. It was like not quite a year, but it was a very

the pinnacle in faith and move on to the afternoon. I've been thinking about starting a new project. I thought about doing this from two points of view. One is to just write openly about it as if I'm myself. The other is to do it anonymously to avoid, perhaps forever, associating myself with the stigma. But I wanted to talk about masturbation. I've been reading some message boards about it on the dark web, although I think they echo to the light web too, but at any rate, most of the discussion is completely anonymous. And people's perspectives about it are all over the place, as I should have expected. Some people still regard it as shameful, others regard it as sinful. Some think it's natural, some think it's just being alive. And I'm happy to have found a discussion that seems to be all men. I'm happy to hear from women too, but I'm more interested at this point in the male point of view, because that's what I've been considering. Masturbation has been a part of my life since I was 13, somewhere between 7th and 8th grade. Just sitting in the living room and one afternoon when my balls just came alive. It's like I'd never even known they were there before. I remember standing up and running up to my bedroom and taking my pants off and just standing there letting my cock and balls hang out. The first time I'd ever felt them. And in time I would come to feel my cock a lot more than my balls. Well, as much, if not more, the whole area just came alive as if it had never been there before. What had formerly been a plaything that I played around with in the bathtub, it became something to answer to. And I didn't masturbate that time because I wouldn't have known what I was doing. I figured it out. As with almost all of sex, I figured out either completely on my own or through overheard anecdotes. There was a sex ed class in high school, but it was a joke. It was, the instructor treated it like a comedy show, and I never quite got a handle on how we fuck. Except to just finally do it myself and figure it out. From what pieces of information I had cobbled together over those adolescent years. There's a lot more than masturbation to talk about, though. It's a bit like the first time I saw cunt was in the 6th grade. I'll bet this is an experience shared by a lot of kids from then, who were kids then. Somebody on the school bus had a Hustler magazine, and he was shown it off in the back seats of the bus where all the older cool kids sat. And there were girls on the bus, too, who were treating themselves like custodians or chaperones. They were guarding access to the magazine so not too many people piled in all at once to see it. And I heard people whispering the word, cunt, cunt. The boys were saying it in an almost reverential tone of voice. And maybe it was reverential. The way they whispered it, it's like, we have to be careful around it. We have to be respectful. And this is before I'd even seen it. And I finally got my turn. I pushed my weight up ahead because I was one of the younger kids. And I saw her, and it was big, fat, hairy, hair going all the way up to her stomach. She had this smug, frowning look on her face, and she was pointing at it with one finger, as if she's saying, you want this, don't you? And I looked, and the kid who had the magazine kept turning the pages and showing more and more of this same woman. And I took my turn. I stood and watched for about a minute, I don't know how long, and I went back to my seat, kind of confused about what the hell I had just seen. I thought it was disgusting, but even then, I knew I wanted it. And I wanted to see more of it. I just didn't want to see it in Hustler. So I sat down in my seat, and sitting next to the window seat, I was looking down at the cars, which were
down much closer to the ground than the school bus was. And this woman with very short shorts, it was the first time I'd ever noticed her. She was driving in a Camaro. And you could practically see pubic hairs coming out of her shorts if only I'd known. But that's what I could be looking for. And every day I would see her, and every day as the days went on, I imagined what it might be like to take those shorts off and see what was underneath. And that's how I became attracted to kind of wanted it ever since. And in my 20s and 30s, I went to college. In my youth in college especially, but in my 20s and 30s, I thought I had the magic touch because I would go down on women. I would perform cunnilingus. And I remember the first times I did it, I would look up at the women's faces and they would just be charged, just raw sexual emotion. And the first time I did it really, really deeply, I looked up and she looked like she'd just been slapped in the face. And it was a beautiful thing. I mean, not to imagine that she'd been hurt, but just to see that look of shock, that look of passion. And she would grab the back of my head and hold me, and I'd wrap her legs around me, and she was pretty chunky. And I liked that, as it wouldn't let me drown. But over time, that standard, that assumption that women would go for any guy that would go down on her, that faded as I got older, and the women that who were available to me, whatever you want to call it, they just didn't want it. They thought it was weird. They thought it was strange that we'd be talking 1 minute and then I'd have my face in her crotch the next. A lot of them didn't do it very well. They didn't know how to relax. They expected me to do everything if they were even into it at all. But then I've talked to women since, in more recent years, who say any woman that doesn't want you to go down on her is fucking nuts. But it's all good. I'm thinking about this like a history of masturbation as a motif through the rest of my sexual life, which has not exactly been spectacular, but it's been all right. And I'm fond of the memories.

the eye doctor. For what should I think is probably going to be the last visit in follow-up to the mysterious accident that I had. And I think I might have finally figured it out. I wasn't blind to it. I just maybe didn't want to acknowledge. I've given up on that ludicrous theory that it was the delivery guy that punched me. I always knew that didn't make any sense, but the nature of the circumstances made it seem more possible than the alternative, because it didn't make sense that I could have hit any surface just the right way to make the injury look the way it did. But I spotted what looked like some blood on the stove, on the door to the oven.

0: for years. I just became blind to it, but anyway, I found some healthy discussion about what to me is becoming less and less of a taboo subject, at least in my own mind. And on why it should be so taboo, but obviously it depends on the company you keep, but it's all anonymous, or that's the allegation. I'm getting to it through the Tor browser, which has its limitations, but just talking about masturbation, I'm opposed to a couple of things. I'm disguising facts and figures about myself as connected. I don't think anybody would ever think to connect it to me anyway, because why would they? But in case it becomes obvious in the future, in case I go more public with all this in some form, I don't want them to trace it back to me. So I described how somebody asked if working out, you know, exerting yourself somehow, caused you to want to masturbate more than if you hadn't worked out. And I don't really work out, but it's... I don't work out or exert myself in that kind of way, but I do take my long-ass walks for like 10 or 12 miles, even more. And as often as not, after I do that, the next day, I wake up with a rock-hard erection that it's not like the morning wood. It fucking hurts. But I don't know if that's just the walking around or diet or anything else. I don't know. But I responded with that little reply that I don't know about working out, but these long walks cause me to wake up with an erection that fucking hurts. And I forgot to say this, but it's a kind of erection that masturbating doesn't even make sense. And I have done it, but it's like work to ejaculate through that kind of an erection and make it go away. And it does go away eventually, but I never know how long it's going to take. So I ask everybody else there how old they are. I suspect most of these people are like teenagers and early 20s, but some might be old man in the group, if I read that correctly. So maybe I'll get a senior discount or something. Well, I'm probably going to be calling in a few times today because I'm heading over to the eye doctor like over an hour to spare. So we'll see how it works.
1: Ready?

quit, and I think I'm going to bottle on if I have enough cash on me. Every woman I've ever been with had a vibrator or a dildo or something like that, but I've never had any kind of substitute. And I'm only just curious about her. I'm not expecting this to become my so-called power. But I'm curious what a blowjob simulator feels like, or what a artificial cum feels like. If it's not too much money, I don't want to spend like more than $50 on something like this. I don't want to spend that much time. And it's convenient because it just so happens that the side doctor I'm going to a sex toy shop just opened right next door to it, right across the street, I think. I remember I saw some work going on in that space last time I was there. I was sort of curious what was going on. It's on Queens Boulevard, which probably has tons of other sex shops that have never actively looked or even entered into one of these places. I know. I know about them. But so what if I'm getting a plastic vagina and who cares, right? Or a blowjob simulator. I'm curious to know how close to reality it is. But this sort of thinking came into my mind as I started talking out loud to myself about masturbation and trying to purge the shamefulness of it from my thinking. And like I said, these dark web discussion boards I found is people's feelings about it are all over the place. Some people still think it's dark, think it's shameful, others think it's immoral. They think it's deteriorating their body, which I find hard to believe, but I guess if you're doing that in lieu of any other exercise, and if jerking off makes you too exhausted to do real exercise, then maybe there's something to that line of thinking, but I don't know. I think back to earlier times when, I let myself be sexually harassed, as they call it today, when I was at one of my first corporate jobs. And those were the days when everybody out here was just fucking each other, and everybody was fucking, and

0: put my money in, thinking I had a few minutes till the next train. Right as I drop the money in, the train arrives. Well, there'll be another one in a few minutes. I got my eyes looked at, and happy to say that the results are what I expected. But on the other hand, I'm not happy to say that the results are what I expected. But that's just what I'm going to have to live with for the foreseeable future. This monster floater is like causes me headaches and distracts me and makes me think that bugs are flying in front of me when they're not. And some days it's been worse than others, but it's okay. Something I had not noticed last time, because I was a little more distressed about the circumstances of my being there, but I didn't notice how freaking cute the doctor was. Man. It reminded me the last time I was at the ER, and this has happened to me, like, I could count on one hand the number of times this has happened to me that I've been aware of, where I just walked into a room and I could tell this woman thought I was just beautiful. There was something about me that, and I'm not any kind of a beautiful-looking creature, but there's just something about my demeanor, I think, but she just took one look at me and I could tell she really thought something, but we were strictly professional about it. I don't want any kind of emergency room romance here. The emergency romance. And it started pouring rain, but I took a path underneath the 7 train along Queens Boulevard for as far as I could. But that path ran out eventually. And so I went into Pete's Diner, which is one of my favorite Queens Boulevard diners. And I got a grilled cheese and bacon. It was $8.11. I'm like, this is Manhattan prices. It's not that good a place. But I've been in there a number of times, usually when I'm hungry enough to eat my shoes off of my feet. So it's always been circumstance that makes me think this place is some kind of miracle. I'm reconsidering that. Reconsidering this very important matter. All of the smart city kiosks are fucked up today. Every single one of them. They're showing NFL schedules from yesterday, and none of them has been able to make a phone call for, well, at least 2 days. I'm not sure about the third day. I took a break from all this in advance of whatever the Gothamist reporter wants to say and wants to ask me about, because I don't want the number to get blocked ahead of that. But we'll see what happens. He says that he and the newsroom are in constant deadline mode between now and the election tomorrow. I'm happy to have a chance to vote on the matter of daylight savings time. It's not that the issue isn't up for referendum, but there's a certain assembly person, I think, or some politician, I forget her name now, but I'll find it. And she's a strong advocate against doing away with the custom of changing the time every twice a year. And it just happened yesterday. Yesterday. It's Monday now. And I handled it better than I usually do, but today I'm kind of a mess again. But if we could just get rid of it and have this be the way, have this not be the way we do it, if we could have it stay daylight longer. But I had heard or read somewhere that one business that really is affected by how early the sun comes up or how early business hours start was certain type of terrestrial radio stations where their signal relies on atmospheric conditions, or it relies on the sun being out or something. I don't know. I heard that a long time ago and don't know if those type of stations are still in existence. But whatever the case, I'd like to see this whole daylight savings time ritual go away. So I looked for the sex toy store, and I saw these people passing it by, and they were laughing, and I'm like, wow, man, where did this come from? And I forgot that they moved into a store that had been a Radio Shack, and they haven't taken the Radio Shack signage off. So it looks pretty sketchy. It looks pretty fly-by-night. But there was something kind of beautiful about it, too. Something beautiful about all these mannequins, these sex mannequins. I don't know, but purportedly they're selling lingerie and plus-size stuff, but in the back there's a little sex toy department, and I found a piece about it in one of the local newspapers, and it doesn't look like they would have what I had in mind. And I don't know. I went over there, the door was locked, and I didn't really feel like dealing with it. So, no sex toy for me. Not today, at least. Okay. I'm going to let this go.
1: Yo, what's up, bro?
2: I just voted. Normally, voting gives me a bit of a rush, kind of a high. But today it felt a little bit like more of a chore than usual. I've always said that if you don't vote, then your politics don't matter. But I've also come to concede that that's a little righteous, a little high and mighty. It's just I know people whose politics are all they talk about, all they think about, all you ever hear them going on and on about, but they don't vote. So how does it even matter what your politics are? And I know some people can't vote, and some people have some articulate explanation for why they don't vote, although it's lost on me if I've ever heard that sort of anti-voting philosophy that made any sense to me, but I guess it's commonplace to think your vote doesn't matter just because so many people vote, but at any rate, I voted at the same school that I voted at for I don't know how many years now. And I've been thinking about school the last several days as I'm writing a new kind of story about school days. And being in a school building made me feel a little melancholy. I wanted to spend more time there, but it's voting day, and I think they're, as with any day, I would think they don't want weirdos hanging around, but so, it's a formidable old building. The schools that I went to were all fairly modern, fairly new. I think one of the schools was built the year I was born, if I remember right. A grade school. And then the high school was, I don't know how new it was, but all the buildings that I went to classes in are gone now. Everything's gone. They've been replaced with new buildings, new structures. But the heft of the public schools around here, the weight that they seem to imbue,
3: please deposit 25 cents for the next 3 minutes.
2: They seem to bring some. I was going to say austerity. That's not the word I'm thinking of, but a dignity to the proceedings, a dignity to the mundane chore. Going to school is uplifted, and I've read that the British approach to public facilities, to public bathrooms, and of course their phone boxes, they overreach on the architectural ambition, specifically with the intent of making these everyday mundane tasks that everybody must perform, make them seem more majestic, more dignified. So there's a lot to be said for the architecture of things. I was a little confused about voting because voting has been in the same room every year as far as I can remember. I think they might have moved it one room over last year, but it's always been on the first floor. And I didn't think to ask anybody, you know, where's the fucking voting room? So I walked all the way to the end of this long hallway, and there was an elevator, so I took the elevator to the second floor. It didn't look like there was any voting there, so I went up to the third floor and saw some signs for voting. So finally found it. I had to walk all the way to the end of the hall and then all the way back to the other end of the third floor hall. So I saw a little more of the school building than I usually do, but I wasn't complaining, but I mentioned to the the first woman that I talked to in there, I said, where the hell is it? Where the hell am I supposed to vote? But, so, look at that. I was looking for my I voted sticker, and it looks like it already fell off. It's raining out here. And I guess it must have, the rain must have knocked it off as I stepped out of the school building. When I got there, when I stepped into the school building, it just started pouring when I realized, oh, look, there's my sticker. It's on the floor. It's on the ground. I will get it back. All right, then. I voted. Hope you did, too.

and it's causing me some real anxiety now. I'm feeling an anxiety here about my mother. What do they think they know about me? I'm trying to be invisible, for Christ's sake. This will probably pass, it always does, but I don't want to have to take pills again. But I probably will. Somebody emailed looking for information about payphone locations in Philadelphia. So I gave the best answers I could. I was in Philadelphia a few years ago, and what this meant was that I got to revisit the photos that I took there. And it was the last trip my ex-girlfriend and I ever went on. It was the worst trip we ever went on. And we made the best of it. She just got so fucking angry at me over something that didn't fucking matter. And it would have been the last straw for a less patient, a less tolerant individual, but I put up with more shit than I should have. And I don't know what happened to me in that for as long as I stayed in it.

was feeling some pain in my head today as I was sitting at the computer. And that's been happening more and more every time I dip into or even look at social media. I feel this nausea and anxiety. So why not just not look at it, right? I deactivated Facebook again, and I'm thinking of just deleting it altogether, but deleting it seems kind of like a big deal for some reason, even though it shouldn't be. I mean, hell, I can't just delete 5,000 friends, can I? Well, those personal friends of mine. And there is some stuff in there that, I don't know, stuff I posted that was interesting and salvageable, I suppose. I mean, I downloaded the whole thing a couple of months ago and haven't done anything since. Well, I'm going to do a lot of walking today because it's a beautiful day and we're not going to

definite change in the phone calling feature of these things. I'm not sure what to make of it because every machine seems to behave a little differently. Some of them, well, first of all, it's like a complete reset of the whole phone system, it seems. The numbers that were blocked before are no longer blocked. But with the last machine I was on, if you make the call, minimize the phone app, then maybe go back to the phone call app, and it was impossible to hang up the call. And that's a bug, if that's really what's happening. A bunch of stuff, but I don't care about the details at this point. It's just good to know that they've stepped up their game or done something in response, but how many months did this take? But some of these machines go bad for you to time out after 30 seconds, no matter what. And if that's going to be across the board, then that's essentially punishing everybody who uses these things. Because it's obnoxious. And of course it's not announced. And then they went to the further measure of disabling phone calls altogether for about 3 days. And they changed the caller ID for some reason to a 607 area code. I'm not sure where that is. Is that Boston? Maybe. I don't know. Doesn't matter. So it's too early to know what to make of it all, but it's good fun. It feels like I've been fired from the job, but it's the kind of firing where you just shrug your shoulders and say, yeah, that's cool. It's still a little too early to say for certainty, but I think the game's over, and kind of a relief, to be honest. But it might not be. These machines are all behaving pretty erratically, as they always have. What seems to be happening is a 30-second timeout is going to show up no matter what you're doing. On some machines, but not all. I don't know if it's half and half, but and if there's any logic behind it. But there could be a network update going on as I speak, so remains to be seen. But now I don't have to be all incognito about it, do I? And maybe I should give myself some credit for all this if it forced the smart city to improve its product. I still might be able to find ways to manipulate this thing, but I wonder if it's injecting the 30-second timeout when you call a number that it thinks looks fishy. When I call a 319 area code number,

able to sell out. I'm not going to be out too long today, but I'm trying out the new phone call thing on the machines, and I'm finding that it only works about one time in 10. For some reason, there's a gateway to customer support, and you dial 611, and from a payphone, I think if you dial 611, you might get a way to report a problem with the phone, but since the machines are on voice over IP, that sends you to customer service. I think all the major carriers do that. And I'm a PIN number away from doing some damage to their account. I just have to figure out what their PIN number is. And I really shouldn't be there. And I'm sure I tried this before when it was on Bonnet. I got all the 1-1s. I'm not going to report this. I'm not going to write about this until I do something with it, but yeah. It's always something. But the 3-minute bug keeps popping up. And it doesn't matter if you do anything, if you touch the screen during the 3 minutes or not. It's never going to go away. But the fact that this change to RingCentral was unannounced suggests that somebody didn't want to be here anymore. I don't know. But so far, it really sucks. It's worse than Vonage was. And I don't really blame Vonage or RingCentral for that matter. I think there's got to be something wrong with the physical infrastructure of these things. And I'm not really going to try to crack their PIN number. I was just joking. But why is that there? Why is that possibility even there?

Fuck, I give up. I haven't wanted to do this anymore for a long time. I don't know what depth of insanity keeps me thinking that I have any reason to be in this business anymore, but I should hold on to the end of the year, I guess, and then find a new livelihood.

There's really nothing.

So now I'm walking this off. I was just sitting at the desk and I couldn't take it anymore. Anxiety just drowning me, filled my brain with white. And I just couldn't be there. So it'll be okay in a little while. I can calm down and get back to work. I have a lot of sound I need to process. And the radio sounds good. Nobody knows it's there, or if I can tell, but I haven't looked at traffic if there's been any. But I mean, there's no link to it, so why would anybody know it's there? I have to go see a dentist. And I don't know if that contributed anything to my anxiety, but I don't think it did. I think it's me contacting this reporter again and being kind of badgering them about this. I just said, running out of my desire to talk about this is sort of running dry. But without something like this, wouldn't say it was all a big waste of time, but it doesn't complete the story. I mean, this could complete the story if he ever gets back to me. I took a pill and a half at about 2:20, and now it's about 3:40, and I feel close to normal. And I felt close to normal for a little while now. It's going to be a restless night, although it never ends up being as big a deal as I think it's going to be. Laying off for a while. It's just never as big a deal as I think it's going to be, but maybe this will get me to sit at the desk and actually stay there for a while, even though I've been doing plenty of that anyway, but just today I started panicking over the enormity of that. I have so much to do, but nothing to do. I gotta say, I'm feeling all right, though. Sometimes I worry that these pills aren't going to do what they usually do, but so far I've been lucky. I just went to a dentist for the first time in, I guess, about a year, and this is after most of my life I've been able to go 10 years between visits. I felt no particular reason to go except that I should. And this was unlike any dentist visit that I've ever had, and almost everything about it feels a little sketchy to me. For starters, the doctor's office is new. It's only been there 5 or 6 months. Nothing wrong with that. These things come and go just like anything else. But they rescheduled the appointment like 4 times since I made it last week, and they didn't do it very politely. They were just like, yesterday she called and said, you know, your appointment is at 2? And I said, yeah. She said, no, you're coming in at 4:30. And then maybe an hour later, over a period of several minutes, I'm calling them butt dial calls. That's not what they were, but she called and hung up after one ring 3 times in a row. So I couldn't answer it. And then the 4th time she called, she's like, you can't come in at 4:30. I was like, okay, so when can I come in? Tomorrow? And she said, okay. And then she said 3:30, and I said 3:30, and I confirmed that, 3:30. I wanted to make it perfectly clear. I got a little irritated, but I'm not going to get upset about it. So yes, 3:30, and then 2 nights later, I get a text message from the office that says, your appointment is for 4:30 tomorrow. And I didn't even respond to that. I just said, look, you said 3:30. I'm showing up at 3:30. If that's not going to work, fuck, I'll go somewhere else. Anyway, I get there, I fill out the form, and just sit there for a while. And the assistant comes in, and she does the x-rays, and she seems to know what she's doing, but not quite, because I've never had any trouble getting those things in between my teeth, those guards, whatever you call them. And she was having a heart attack getting them, you know, in a natural way. And then she did the x-rays, she had to do most of them twice. And then the doctor comes in, and suddenly it's like I'm trying to buy a mattress or something. She won't be. They go into hard sell mode, and she says that you have
serious erosion or a serious wear and tear on your teeth, and I'm going to recommend a root canal and four crowns, and then she asked me also if I use a mouth guard, or if I grind my teeth. I said, yes, I use a mouth guard, and any dentist I've ever told that to said that that's a very good thing, and she was like, oh, you can't buy a mouth guard as good as the one I can make. And same thing, any dentist I've ever mentioned it to said, don't worry about it, just get one of these things at the store, they're all the same. I mean, over time, I'll probably spend more on those store-bought mouth guards than I would getting it done professionally, but I don't have any reason to trust this woman's ability to make a good one. I mean, I shouldn't say that because I haven't looked up her credentials, and I probably won't, but it just seems to, it's like that you hear about this kind of thing all the time about high-pressure dentists, especially, that recommend expensive procedures or stuff outside of insurance. That's the other thing she was pressuring me to change my insurance from whatever I have to, I forget what she recommended, One Health or something like that. And that in itself seemed kind of, it's like something a doctor's not supposed to do, but maybe it is. Like I said, it's unlike any doctor visit I ever had. I've never felt pressured to do anything that didn't make sense to me. I did have a cap put on my front tooth a long time ago. It's been there for 30 years, 31 years or something. And it doesn't look perfect. It never really did, but it's still there. Nobody's ever suggested that it's a problem. But for all this, I will add that I think the drinking I do, I sometimes have wondered if that doesn't wear away at my teeth more than if I didn't drink as much as I do. But I don't drink wine. That's really supposed to be the shit that gets at your teeth. I don't know. So she's going to submit to my insurance and get a professional mouth guard built up.

I know of in this area. The only others I know of are over by Queens Plaza. And I came here the day before I caught wind that the CBS piece was going to air, or came through this area. And I

but I had her do it. Didn't clean up exactly a lot by getting rid of all the open air drug dealing and that kind of shit, but I'm not anywhere near that nervous now, but

I'm not sure what I'm going to say or what I'm going to do, and I'm not sure I want my face on the video, but because, you know, there are a lot of angry people out there, and I wouldn't want to get punched by someone who recognizes me. On the other hand, I'm not really going to be doing this much for the next few months, so by the time anybody might possibly encounter me in the act of doing this,

Extend the mystery, extend the tantalizing nature of the thing. As I

yesterday was a whole different story. And I'm sure I'm not the only one to say this, but dreary, dismal weather has a very strong influence over my mood. It always has. But since I got sick with what I strongly suspect was E. coli, and I didn't get it as bad as what you hear about in the news, but it was enough. And I had to cancel Thanksgiving, and then that night I think I slept like 14 hours, 13 or 14 hours. I woke up in a daze, absolute daze, and the next night I was up at 8:30. I slept till noon, and the next day I was up at 8:30. And today I was up at 8:30. But yesterday was just a mess. I couldn't sit still. I kept getting up and going outside just to walk around the block. I know there's nothing out there. I was trying to beat the rain. If I was going to get any walking in, I wanted to get in before the rain started.

went through 3 times yesterday. And I had really bad thoughts. Really bad thoughts of self-harm and self-destruction. But it's over now. I don't know what was going on. Didn't drink any more than usual. But the kind of drastic sleep extremes, those kind of extremes when it comes to sleep are not good for anybody, I guess. But if I slept 14 hours like that, I guess my body needed it, or my body was trying to tell me something.

trick is done. I'm thinking now that I'm just not going to do it anymore after this. Assuming they don't distort my face and that I'm identified, I'll probably just give it up, at least for the winter. And I'm not nervous.

But I go past your place a lot more often than you might expect for somebody that doesn't, wouldn't appear to have any business there. It's because of my sweet dear thing that she happens to be right on the way. And so is almost everybody I know in the neighborhood. But she ghosted me twice. And I didn't care either time. I really didn't. It's not mutual, it doesn't matter, right? But she, I started to say, she's come out of her house with what I assume to be her sister's two little girls, and her sister's husband. I didn't get close enough with it, I don't know who else it would be. And as beautiful as the woman I dated was, her sister was flipping bombshell. Beautiful. Everybody said so. And they were far enough away that I couldn't see if she still is, but I don't, you know, care. Anyway. Until just a few months ago, I thought that this woman was the only stripper I ever dated. And part of the reason I was so easy to let it go was not that she had been a stripper in the past. I didn't care about that. It was

friend that I dated, a former stripper, and she's like, you know, you're going to have to start asking girls first if they used to be a stripper, because a mutual friend of ours who died a few years ago, it was revealed that she too had been a stripper, and she was also naturally beautiful, and it made sense enough, and the stripper thing doesn't bother me. I'm probably not more strippers than I realize, but

very strong influence over my mood. It always has. But since I got sick with what I strongly suspect was E. coli, and I didn't get it as bad as what you hear about in the news, but it was enough. And I had to cancel Thanksgiving, and then that night I think I slept like 14 hours, 13 or 14 hours. I woke up in a daze, absolute daze, and the next night I was up at 8:30. I slept till noon, and the next day I was up at 8:30. And today I was up at 8:30. But yesterday was just a mess. I couldn't sit still. I kept getting up and going outside just to walk around the block. I know there's nothing out there. I was trying to beat the rain. If I was going to get any walking in, I wanted to get in before the rain started. And it rained overnight, but I must have gone in and out of the apartment 15 times yesterday. And I had really bad thoughts. Really bad thoughts of self-harm and self-destruction. But it's over now. I don't know what was going on. Didn't drink any more than usual. But the kind of drastic sleep extremes, those kind of extremes when it comes to sleep are not good for anybody, I guess. But if I slept 14 hours like that, I guess my body needed it, or my body was trying to tell me something. I don't know. So I'm out and around, and I'm getting myself psychologically prepared for Tuesday when I'm going to show the reporter how my little trick is done. And I'm thinking now that I'm just not going to do it anymore after this, assuming they don't distort my face. And that I'm identified, I'll probably just give it up, at least for the winter. And I'm not nervous.

But I go past your place a lot more often than you might expect for somebody that wouldn't appear to have any business there. It's because of my sweet dear thing that she happens to be right on the way. And so is almost everybody I know in the neighborhood. But she ghosted me twice. And I didn't care either time. I really didn't. If it's not mutual, it doesn't matter, right? But she, I saw her today, she's come out of her house with what I assume to be her sister, her sister's two little girls, and her sister's husband. I didn't get close enough with it. I don't know who else it would be. And as beautiful as the woman I dated was, her sister was flipping bombshell. Beautiful. Everybody said so. And they were far enough away that I couldn't see if she still is, but I don't care. Anyway. And so, just a few months ago, I thought that this woman was the only stripper I'd ever dated. And as part of the reason I was so easy to let it go was not that she had been a stripper in the past. I didn't care about that. It was that she had dropped a whole bunch of clues that she did a lot more in the business, the sex business, than just that. And that she might even still be doing it.

arms of her. She's like, you know, you're going to have to start asking girls first if they used to be a stripper, because a mutual friend of ours who died a few years ago, it was revealed that she too had been a stripper, and she was also just naturally beautiful, and it made sense enough, and the stripper thing doesn't bother me as

content idea. There's a lot of raw content for them to work with. And I'm not sure how much of it was fully absorbed, or if everybody was always paying attention, or if I was making attention.

clearly be identified. And somewhere or other, but you know, the initial video we did was all of me not showing my face, but that was really just an attempt to capture the aesthetic of me being invisible. So we'll see how that turns out. Some other stuff that I already sent him, but I'll send it again. And I'm just going to keep walking. Hey there. Wow. I was feeling a little skeptical about this, but it looks like I actually got this done. If you can take any pride in something like this. I filed a 311 complaint that this payphone wasn't working. It hadn't worked for quite a while. I didn't mention that, but they have 30 days to fix it, and they did, so what do you know? If I was skeptical, it was because I'm skeptical of CityBridge, the company that owns these things. They're the same company that owns the kiosks that are replacing this very phone, but it's the only phone around for Ravenswood. And I used to see people using it a lot. So, I guess I'll write a little piece about this. Well, the end of something just happened, or something just ended. That being they removed the payphone that I've used probably more than any other for the radio project. It's outside of the Brazilian place. I don't know if they're usually going to get rid of this one next. The one they got rid of was on 29th Street and 38th Avenue. This one is at 38th Avenue and 31st Street. This is the sushi place. I did some of my first attempts at the payphone radio, the payphone podcast, whatever you want to call it. Across the street from this one, it's one of those stupid kiosks. Right now it's blasting Christmas music, because that's what I'm out here to do. I just wish they would ask. I wish they would have hearings on whether these things should be taken away. But that's not how the smart city works.

champion. It's time for the end game. Something like that. I never had not marked this in mind when I started doing the kiosk shenanigans, but I mean, I thought I'd get a few laughs on Twitter or something, and I would catch up, but it sort of took on a life of its own. And as inept as I am when it comes to social media, I guess I had an instinct that social media would do what social media does and make a much bigger deal of this than it really is. But when I think about it, and I really did have a mission, I really did have a message to send with all this. So it's not just a cheap prank. So I'm going to take a little pride in all of this. If it can be proven that my game I've been playing, if it can be proven that it's directly responsible for buttoning up the phone call feature on those stupid machines, then, well, I can take some pride in that too, and hey, maybe I'll even save some payphones for all of this. So I'm told that the article is about 2,000 words, and I didn't have it on the top of mind. It's direct quoting from Dino. And that's probably about the upper limit on the length of story that they do at that website. So, that's probably like a 4-page New Yorker spread. That's what I'm after here. I want to get my New Yorker spread someday. So, it's raining, and I should get home to tend to any emails.

So I called in yesterday from Grand Central and was really bummed that for whatever reason the call never made it through. The problem's probably with Magic Jack, but I don't care where the problem is. It's just I was in the moment and the Gothamist thing was still kind of in play, still happening. And for whatever reason the call just never made it. But the story posted and everything is fine. Reaction is almost all positive as far as I can tell. And a couple of people think they hate me, but I can live with that. I'm just working my way around town on a Metro card that I found, an unlimited Metro card with 5 days left on it. I guess my luck is turning, right? If that's possible. It's interesting to think about what's been going on at the company behind those machines. I mean, they can't be as humorless as they seem at the spokesperson level, but they specifically refused to respond to any of my comments or any of my, or anything. They just don't want anything to do with me. And they probably think I'm a piece of shit. But what they should really do is hire me. That would be a grand ending to all this, wouldn't it? That way they could maybe find ways, such as some of the ideas that I have, to make usage of these things accountable. I mean, there aren't many things that are free that are unaccountable. When I go to use a bathroom at a public space, which I think I've only done twice, by the way, but I have to sign in and show my driver's license, I think, or ID. When I go to borrow a book, it's obvious I have to register and prove I'm who I say I am, and on and on. It's just total unaccountability and with the usage of these things, and it's not like a danger to society, but you can make all kinds of crazy phone calls and nobody will have any way to know who did it. And maybe they could retrofit the machines with some kind of handset. They could use one of the two USB jacks to plug some kind of contraption into it, but that'll never happen, at least not anytime soon. I do question how they could dispute my statement that it makes no fundament. The fundamental premise of the rollout was that every last payphone had to go, and these were going to replace every last one of them, and they disputed that claim. I don't know. It's not really their claim to dispute, because it was announced by the city that that's how it was going to be. That was the nature of the contest that they had, was that here's a map of the payphones in New York, and we're going to replace every single one of them. There's no question that that was the fundamental premise. But, of course, they utilized that map in a sort of political way, because the quantity of the phones on that map is way more than is really out there. But enough of that. I should move on from all this stuff. I've said I will before, but it is pretty hard for me to pass by one of those things without just taking 5 seconds to dial a phone number. But they have been reacting, though, and they are addressing the issue in some way or other, but as it is, the way these things are designed, there's nothing that can be done to stop it. So while people are putting tape over the cameras, maybe Link NYC is going to put tape over the loudspeaker or just turn it off. I don't know. So my anxiety feels better today, but something's really been eating me up inside, and it's not been this, it's been everything, or not just this. But I did post about this to Facebook, and a lot of people from all over my life chimed in, saying it's awesome and all that. I was surprised that one guy I knew in high school, I'm not going to say his name, but I mean, I didn't know him in high school. I had maybe a couple of conversations, but he's an artistic type himself, and he liked it. I didn't even know he was out there.
So all these people are watching me. All these people I know or don't know. And it's weird to be seen like that. But I can handle it. At least I think I can. As long as I'm not being seen for anything. I was thinking this is something I could make a meme of or a habit. Is to stand at track 38. There's one payphone left at track 38 by the 45th Street Passage. And if I stand here every day talking on this payphone, people are bound to remember, people are bound to take note of it and think, well, who's that poor person? Who's that indigent? I mean, he's well dressed and well kempt, but he's using a payphone, so he must be poor or he must be lost. He doesn't look like a tourist. But how long would I have to stand here for something like that to happen? There used to be, I think, 10 payphones on this wall. Maybe more. And I think there were at one point over 100 of them in Grand Central. This is a lot of people coming off of this train, and I think I missed the first half of it. And I guess everybody's just piling on to be here for the holiday. And I could take it or leave it myself. I had this other notion about this kind of thing, sitting in one place. Like, it seems like every day people post to Instagram pictures of the Rose main reading room at the library. And if I just sat there on one of those front benches all day, every day, I would probably appear in some of them. But people are looking at me. I mean, not everybody is. Most people are looking at their own phones, but people are making a passing glance at me and obviously taking note of the fact that I'm talking on a payphone. But yeah, if you sit in one popularly photographed place long enough, a pattern will emerge. But there's this one dude sitting there, a lot of them, and you think that's something I would do. But and in fact, I started doing it almost inadvertently, really, because I was waiting for a book at the library, and that can take a very long time, and I ended up just leaving and coming back the next day. But I did go to the trouble of checking Instagram to see if anybody happened to catch me in one of the infinite number of photos of that place that go up there, but nobody did. So this train is done unloading, and just by being here, I suspect look, another train. I'm just going to keep standing here then. Oh, maybe that wasn't a train. That was like a tour group. I forget where I read it, but every light bulb in Grand Central is bare. There's I was going to call them lampshades, but that's not really the proper term. Well, I'll let this one go. That website goes on the word.

5 days left on it yesterday. So I'm going to zoom around town a little today. I don't think anybody's going to bother canceling it with only 5 days left on it. So I have to dust off my postmortem that I started writing as soon as I started talking to the reporter there and tell more or less the whole story, but it's kind of boring. But as usual, there's this debate about whether it's a hack or a freak or whatever the hell it is. I don't even care what you call it, but I won't be doing that kind of shit anymore. I mean, I might do it today just for, let's see if I can get one more reaction, one more social media play. But I'm not going to work on it too hard. I got other stuff to do. This is Lexington Avenue on 53rd Street, where this TTY payphone is in great working order, perfect working order. So, didn't really have anything else to say. Oh, there they go. Somebody, you know, I tried to call yesterday. I did call yesterday, but for some reason, the voicemail just never arrived. Maybe because I left the phone dangling and it meant it never hung up or something, but that happens a lot with this little project. A lot of calls get disconnected or never record anything on the voicemail or look like they went through and never did. That's the ephemeral nature of this shit. Well, it only took however many minutes I spent walking from 50th Street to 49th Street on Fifth Avenue. That's all it took to remind me that this is not where I want to be during the holidays, but I had the naive thought that I could duck into Rockefeller Center and get my favorite Midtown sandwich, but it's probably not my favorite Midtown sandwich, but it's there and it's convenient. My favorite Midtown sandwich was Manja, the smoked ham and brie on Black Bread. But anyway, it's an ocean of humanity here, and I have to wait a couple of minutes just to get out of one particular pedestrian quagmire, and then I just

comes from the Small Miracles Department. The payphone at Rockefeller Center works again after, I don't know, maybe 3 or 4 months, during which time I pretty well assumed it was never going to be restored. But, so I'm checking in from there, and I'm going to check in again later from Grand Central, where I'm going to test my theory about standing downstream from a mass of people exiting a train or entering a train and seeing how many of them stop and stare, or if I wash up on social media because of it. More importantly, though, last night I learned that there are a couple of people at Do It who are alumni of the same college I went to, and somebody posted the someone I knew from college posted the link to the Gothamist piece, and I didn't ask what their reaction was, but he said he alerted me, and he posted it to this Facebook group that I'm not in, and I don't really feel like joining, but he didn't tell me what their reaction was, but these are the people that they went to my college, and they were the people that were instrumental in getting those Link NYCTS on the street. So they were class of 78. So I guess that puts them in their 60s now. And assuming they were good sports about it, and from what I can tell from their statement, at least it sounds like they were not angry or offended by any of this, but I don't know if that would give me any leverage in actually getting a job there, but I mean, it seems like I'm the sort of guy that would want to hire, but that might be too much of a happy ending to all this, right? I would really like to unload my websites, just get rid of them and move on to something better, something more useful. I don't know how useful I could be in city government, but Frank Zappa, I remember saying that if you're a creative person, you should be in government because that's where they need you most. But I've seen civil servants sort of scoff at that notion, as if creative thinking gets you anywhere in the municipal bureaucracy. But I guess everybody's got a point of view on that kind of thought. I mean, they have threat analysts and risk assessments and that kind of thing, and that seems like exactly the kind of thing I'd be good at, and the qualifications seem pretty open. I mean, pretty like anything goes, like college degree and some experience in life. So I might give it a try. It's really not my character to try to parlay this kind of publicity into anything, but I mean, they have. Indicated in the past that they don't hate me at Do It, but I mean, they have me to thank, really, for highlighting an obvious design flaw of these stupid things. But, well, I'll think about it. I've been in contact with my ex-girlfriend hasn't been as long as I thought, actually. I guess it's been, maybe it has been long. I don't know how long it's been. But I felt like I was playing with fire in contacting her, but she seems totally cool with it. And I linked her to that Gothamist piece again, and I'm not going to keep talking about this Gothamist thing forever because it's over. But I sent her that link, and she said she was smiling the entire time she was reading it. And that it's like it's not only a New York thing. It's an only Mark Thomas thing. But I don't know how true that is, but I did see a copycat last night, somebody blasting the Colin Oates channel, which was one of the first numbers I tried, and then I think she called a phone sex line. I don't remember trying any of those. I probably did. But I have to admit, it was hard. At first, it's been hard to walk past those kiosks without the twitch of wanting to dial up a number, but
But that little that switch is gonna go away. So I was smart today. I took the M train to Rockefeller Center, thus bypassing the Fifth Avenue quagmire of holiday nonsense. And I'm gonna go check my mail and probably head back home. So I don't know how long I would have to stand here to prove my theory, or to disprove it, or to prove my hypothesis. But I would think if I stand here long enough, that one in 50 people who pay attention to this kind of thing, that's funny, just as I was about to say that one in 50 people pay attention to something as trivial as a person talking on a payphone. This group of people walking past, one of them says, "You don't see that too often," and he pointed right at me, and the other person said, "I was just going to say it." So, if that was the 1 in 50, or the 2 people out of, I don't know what the ratio is, but my hypothesis, theory, whatever you want to call it, is that if I just stand here long enough, I'll wash up on social media, like all the other trivial things that we see. And it's Grand Central, where people are always taking pictures anyway. So, but this isn't a particularly picturesque corner. So I'm thinking again about the conversation I've been having with my ex-girlfriend, and I told her I need to get a job next year or whenever, and she said that the Link NYC people should hire me, and I said, well, yeah, they should, but I mean, I'm practically doing their job for them. I'm like their product manager, pro bono product manager. But they seem kind of uptight and young. Nothing wrong with being young, but they just seem kind of inexperienced in the reality of things. But I think I'd be a better fit in government. I never would have thought I'd say that, but I'd be a better fit in a position where I have some oversight and not necessarily not the kind of responsibility where I'd have to answer up to the government. I don't know. Because it is it's a dual purpose agency. A dual agency program, government and private. And it might even have one other advantage. I mean, besides just having the right mindset for this kind of stuff. You know, they probably could have avoided all this trouble to begin with if I'd been in some kind of position, either at Do It or Link NYC, but that doesn't matter now. What they really need to do, I think, is retrofit some kind of handset for those stupid things. And I don't know if they can disable the loudspeaker altogether, because that might be an ADA thing. But if they could retrofit that thing with a handset, just a very thin, doesn't have to be like a traditional device like I'm holding in my hand right now. Something a little more streamlined, then all their worries will be over. I think you'd still need the loudspeaker for talkback support, but that usage would be pretty limited. I mean, that wouldn't be disruptive. But will it happen? I don't know, because there's a lot that I don't know, because they don't tell you, but I don't know why the number of active machines has actually decreased over the last few months, and I don't know why new installations have halted. Last one was in August. Wow, it's been almost 4 months now. I didn't realize it's been that long. I think it was August 23, but the two data sets are conflicting, but that doesn't matter. So, but she said, my ex said that I should, and another friend said I should not worry about any obnoxious shit that I might have said about all this stuff in the past, that, as far as, like, you know, that we're all grown-ups here, right? But that's why I don't want to work at Link NYC, because they don't seem like, I don't know.
They just seem uptight, is all. And even, well, I've said this in the past, this is very condescending. So I'm not going to go that way, I don't think. But I would have to interact with them if I was going to be. But if I get a job to do it, maybe I'll work on something entirely unrelated. But here I'm talking like I'm calling the shots. I just have to get rid of my websites. And for now, I just got to keep them out there because that's my livelihood. And that's, you know, for tax purposes and everything. But I just want them gone. I mean, I would leave the old payphone listings up for historical merit or whatever, but none of my sites really need to be out there anymore. And I'm maintaining an expensive web server that is way more than I need. And it's just, I mean, I don't care about the expense, but I just have to move on from this. And I've been saying this for years, but maybe the time is now. So I'm going to keep walking. I want to get some mileage out of this this Metro card I found, and see what's going on in, around town. Okay. So I can never remember where this little cluster of payphones is at Penn Station. I always have to wander around a while, but I should remember because it's near track 16, 17, 18. And that's the LIRR tracks that I used to use to get to Glen Cove and back. And I reverse commuted to a job for about 6 months until I got fired. And the kind of job I never really should have even taken in the first place, but you live and learn, right? I've told this story before, but I'll tell it again. The woman who hired me, when I applied for a job at Avon, I started there as a temp, and when they hired me full-time, I'm getting ahead of myself. They hired me full-time, and then I stayed there for about 3 years, and then I got a job on the internet doing internet shit when nobody was really ready to take a chance on that kind of thing yet. And I called her thinking I might use her as a reference or something, but she didn't want to talk to me. She didn't seem to share my joy and my success. I mean, we were not friends by any estimate, but we had a professional relationship. So years later, after I'd sort of leapfrogged up the corporate ladder, I was working with a new employee. This is a Time Warner, by the way. And I was training him on some stuff, on some HTML stuff, I don't know. But after we finished our work, we were just talking about where our employment history. And I mentioned to him that I had worked at this little company. And I said the woman's name. The company was her name. And when I said her name, his face lit up. And he was just beaming, and he said she was my best friend in New York, and this little uprising of mental bile came up, and I felt some schadenfreude, and I was getting ready to tell him, you know, we'll give her my regards, and tell her that, you know, remind her that she fired my ass, and now I'm like a director level at Time Warner, blah, blah, blah. But before I could say anything like that, he said, I was with her when she died. And he went on to tell me that she was the first person he met when he got to New York. I don't know the circumstances, but it was as if she was there when he got off the train or something. I mean, it was just the moment he landed, he made friends with this person. And she was really valuable to him. And I can totally understand that. But I ended up feeling a little bit of, I mean, I don't want to exaggerate, but a little bit of revulsion at myself for thinking that now I had my chance to stick it to her. But getting, you know, coming back years later and saying,
to let the person who fired me know that I didn't need your stupid job anyway. I mean, I did need the job. I needed the money, but that's the kind of job, like, even if they paid well, that's just the kind of job I could not have stayed with. I remember when my boss at Avon was making like $200,000 a year, but she just could not stand to show up to work. And back then, I thought, man, if I was making that kind of money, I would sacrifice. But then I think about it now, I see it in a different perspective. But of course, I don't have any debt now, and that's a big thing. So I'm going to move on. But these might be my favorite phones in New York. And all that. Well, this is definitely an interesting payphone for me, and I'm surprised it's still here. I think I got a picture of this one maybe 15, 20 years ago, and I wouldn't know now if it's the exact same piece of hardware, but the location is the same. What's interesting for me about this one is a few years ago, I don't remember now exactly how it happened, I was probably doing some kind of vanity search to see what mentions of my websites existed in the Google Book archive, and I found a whole series of Brazilian publications with, I forget now if they were full-length novels or short stories or both, but there's a series of, I don't know how many books, but six or seven of them that I could find had all used my photos, my pictures from my websites, and one of them happened to be a picture of this payphone, which is at the 4th Street station, the 4th Street ACEBDFM lines go through here, and I saw that photo, I knew instantly it was mine, and then just out of curiosity, I dug around deeper in the other books by that publisher and found, like I said, like maybe six or seven other books that had other photos of mine, not payphone photos necessarily. And these books had been published like maybe 10 years before I found them. And as far as I know, nobody ever asked me. I mean, it's possible that somebody did and I just don't remember, but I think I'd remember. And I could have been offended or I could have been irritated by it, but I was actually enchanted. This was a small, tiny publisher. They didn't have money to pay anything for this sort of thing. I that's just my guess, just from a glance at them. And it was nicely done. It was tastefully done. The books looked okay, and the covers looked good. And I forget if I actually ordered physical copies. I think I might have. So I see this phone here, and it's in the middle of this really long, cavernous, well, it's not cavernous, the ceiling's pretty low, but it's just standing alone on its own in the middle of this very long and at the moment mostly empty passageway, and it cuts quite a profile out here. It also has a working TTY, and I'll have to check my photo at home to see if that appears to be the same piece of machinery that was here whenever I got my picture before. So I'm surprised to see this still here, but not shocked, but surprised. So that's all. I never did get a story on who chose those pictures or why, and some of the translations didn't make any sense. They were entirely in Spanish, but it was cool.

I have to say, it feels different walking around New York today. The first big long walk I made in Manhattan since the story posted, and I'm not trying to make a big deal of it, a bigger deal of it than it is. I already said I was going to quit talking about this, but you do got to, it does make you want to ask, like, does anybody, how many people know about this? How many people read this, and how many people did it influence in any even insignificant way? And who's thinking about it? Who's talking about it? And I want to know if those people on Third Avenue who started it all, the office workers, I wonder if they're all getting together and calling it a wrap. This is Times Square, Broadway, and I'm not sure where this is, I can't see any signs, 46th Street, I think, or 47th, maybe. And I'm looking at the Walter Kerr Theater with the Springsteen show is playing. And the Longacre Theater is playing Tom. I've heard mixed things about the Springsteen musical, but I mean, I like Bruce. I'm not one of the faithful or anything, but I don't think I'd want to see a musical about him. But it reminds me of the time I found a Springsteen album I'd never heard of, which surprised me because I thought I at least knew it by name. And it was called Before the Fame. And it had this really cheesy American flag artwork on the cover. And I listen to it, and I get to about the third song, and I'm like, this stuff is horrible. And he sounded sick, and the songs didn't make any sense, and I started to question if it was really even him. So I looked it up and found that, as I should have guessed from the name of the album, Before the Fame, these were just demo tracks from when he was like 18, 19 years old, and he was writing like 40 songs a week. This was just his creative enthusiasm, and so when I realized what I was listening to, I stopped listening to it. You should be listening to that crap. This is the personal. It was the same. I had the same mixed feelings about looking at Vivian Maier's photos because that was personal stuff, and she never sanctioned their release. But my God, it's good. Can't look away. I'm floating today. I feel like a ghost. But it's not lost on me, but man, the anxiety gets into every part of me. Every part of my body. My chest, my guts, my stomach. My hands are shaking. And I couldn't really see straight at the desk at the computer.

0: a decent day for walking. I think tomorrow will be too. I started filling out job applications and beefing up my resume. I went into it thinking that I hadn't been doing anything for the past 16 years, but it's not true. I haven't been doing anything this year, but that's a different story. I mean, I know what I've been doing, but the shenanigan was my job. Just treated it like that. And I did see, I think, I got what I think is an actual response from one of the humans at the company. A rare show of candor. She said something like, well, now we, at least we can put that away, or forget about that for now. Because there will be copycats, but I don't think anybody's going to do it with the determination that I did. It was lost on me until now that when I first started doing this, I was thinking as much as I hate Twitter, that's probably what's going to make this look like a far bigger deal than it really is. And that's exactly what happened. That's what social media does. That's what new media does. But you know that. But that's what the old media did too. That not something particular and weird and made it down a stage. Because it's almost.
1: So it's been, I guess it's been an hour and a half or so since I took the two panic pills. And I'm starting to feel closer to normal. I mean, I am closer to normal, and I have been for a while, but sometimes these lingering side effects emerge where I suddenly have trouble catching my breath, or there's some sort of breath cramp that I have that makes me want to sort of air barf a little bit. But it's pretty much always the same path. But in other news, I have been listening to myself sleeping recently. I started doing this by mistake. I was recording something on the radio, and I got too tired to finish doing it, so I just went to bed. But the recorder was on my phone was still recording. So I woke up and found, I don't know, 6 hours of myself snoring and wheezing and making crazy hyena-like sounds, and it was eye-opening at first. It's like, it feels like I'm going to the bottom of my ocean, or exploring the bottom of my, well, my ocean. And, I mean, I always knew I snored, but what will be curious tonight, though, is if I remember to do it. I'm curious to know if I snore more or less when I'm not drinking, or if it makes any difference, or if the howling noises in particular, I'm just wondering if they're ever, if they ever ease up, or if it's always been like that, because nobody's ever told me about that kind of stuff. And I wonder if it's worse now than it used to be. But the only people I could ask would probably not want to talk to me about it, meaning ex-girlfriends. So I was on a bus, and I saw a beautiful woman sitting in the back, and naturally I gravitated toward her, even though I'm never going to be the type of person that can make something happen in that kind of just everyday mundane environment. But I was listening to her talk, and I think it was French. It was hard to hear her voice, but I think she was talking in French. And I was looking at her legs, and I was looking at her boobs and all that stuff that we do. But then I saw her nose ring, and everything kind of, it all kind of evaporated. She looked closer to my age, though. I mean, she was probably about 40-something. But she looked youthful, but she still, you could tell she was older than she tried to make herself look. So Penn Station here is quiet, but crowded.

0: and this whole area is crowded as hell, of course. Herald Square. I was on the bus, the Q32, and I informed the bus driver that one of the windows in the back was a little loose, and it wasn't going to fall out on its own, but if somebody just accidentally elbowed it or, you know, leaned up against it with their bag or something, there could be trouble. And she cared. She was sympathetic. She said, she was in the front, the windows all the way in the back, but I think I heard her say that she could see it from there. And I guess I didn't try to figure out if that was actually possible, but I guess they would want to be able to get mirror view to their whole vehicle. There were two traffic police officers having a lively conversation about what I couldn't figure out. And one thing that surprised me was that I saw what appears to be a new Link NYC installation. It's not activated yet, but I'm pretty certain I was not there before at 34th Street and 7th Avenue. So all has not come to a halt with this stuff, but sure seemed like it for a while. And I got an actual, what I guess you'd call a human reaction from somebody at the company. One of the women that called into the conference call to diagnose what the hell is happening is, I think, public relations for the company. And she just said with this sort of cryptic, but if you knew, you knew. She said something like, well, I guess we can put that matter to rest. Or something like that, but now we'll see how determined the copycats are, if there are any. I mean, I think what most people are going to do is dial up something like the Colin Oates number or the Harvard numbers, Harvard sentence server, that kind of thing. I mean, that's some of the first shit I did, but I think if they want to do anything original, they're going to realize that it's probably more complicated than they thought. It is as simple as making a phone call, but the planning behind it is not so simple. Well, I'm going to keep on.
1: So, looks like this call connected for free. This is the 101st Street, West End Avenue. The door is down, I think. And it honestly doesn't look all that firmly affixed to the ground, but let it go. I came up here to see if they had actually replaced one of the ones that had been removed to make way for some sidewalk work, I guess. Because I got an email from somebody who emails me about once every 6 years. And then he said he was on West End Avenue and he saw these four phone booths. And this was after I'd been up and saw that one had been removed. So I wanted to investigate this plant. Not that I don't believe in mission IC for myself, but it's reasonably impressive that they went to the trouble of returning the phone booth to its spot after removing it like that. Here's a school ID card for somebody at the Bronx High School of Science, Anna Maria. I'm not going to read her last name. And it looks like she just got this issued and she just lost it just as quickly. She just got issued last week. This is 845 West 9th Avenue, and I'm still coming down from what was, I guess, even a rangier anxiety attack than I thought. I feel completely different than I did a couple hours ago. It's just that I was thinking it was acid reflux or something digestive, but that's where the anxiety does. It goes everywhere. It starts to feel like I'm burning inside. Something has been burning the inside. And it hasn't been any of the recent shenanigans stuff with the cover. It's just, my life is eating me alive. I might go over to 79th Street Basin to see if those old phone booths are still there, but I don't think I can get in during the winter. I don't think they could open at all. All right, I'm going to let this phone ring and see how long it lasts. Well, you know what? I'm not going to do that because why one of my calls to this magic jack never made it last time.

this is 825 West End Avenue at 100th Street. And what's interesting about this one is it looks like somebody had put tape over the coin slot, and maybe that tape had some kind of message on it saying that you don't need to put in coins because calls are free. I mean, it doesn't look like that kind of sticker. It actually looks like an out-of-order sticker, but what's left of it, that is, I can't really tell. But that's one of the strange things about this little gimmick is that they don't tell you that the calls from these phones are free. You're just supposed to know. And as neighborhood secrets go, well, I guess that's something. But unfortunately, this strip of road is going to be the only payphones left in however many years. If their program isn't crashing and burning already, I don't know. I did see a new kiosk installation. It's not active yet, but I'm pretty certain it's new at 34th Avenue and, I mean, not 34th Street and 7th Avenue, or 8th Avenue, rather. Well, okay, but the thing is, I'm not sure if this is the phone, the booth that was removed, or if it was the Y90 space, so I'll keep walking and find out. So something kind of funny just happened. I put a quarter into a payphone and I just kept spitting it back out so I could make a call. And this is walking by. I said, "Here, buddy, you can use my phone." And I was like, "Oh, no, it doesn't matter. I'm doing a project with this. I have a cell phone and stuff like that." Just interesting. Like I was thinking earlier that anyone who sees me using a payphone probably thinks I'm poor or need help or something, but I don't believe that theory, but it seems to be. I don't know. It's not, a rash theory. But anyway, the verdict on the booths is that it's this. That there are four booths again. The third one had been removed from 100th Street, but it's back now that the sidewalk work is back. The first two let me make free phone calls, although I guess I can't really do the verdict on that until I get home and see if they actually recorded, but they probably did. The third one cut off after about 10 seconds with a really rude honking noise. And I think that's exactly what happened the last time I tried it, 2 months ago. And then the one on 66th Street, the first one, asked for 25 cents to make a call, so that's not a free phone, as it is supposed to be. Oh, but the other funny thing was, I noticed they have a toll-free number on the phone to call to report problems or refunds or whatever. So and I dialed it, and I got the Link NYC help desk. So I told them, I gave them the 2DT ID at the number. Now I got to wonder if they're going to recognize my voice or somehow key into the possibility that I'm the one

I've been doing something that I should have done a long time ago, although I have done it bits and starts over the years, but I'm going back and changing my passwords like all over the place. And, I mean, I have accounts still active that are still alive from, I don't know, 25 years ago, maybe. The oldest one I found reference to was 22 years. That's because I went back to change my AOL password, which has been the same for as long as I've had an AOL account. And they listed as one of my backup addresses, the Sorabji@paranoia.com, which, and then underneath it, it said, last used 22 years ago, or something like that, or added to this account 22 years ago. But I hate to give any credit to whoever's behind this nonsense, but I decided to go ahead and do this when I started getting emails with my some of these old passwords in the subject line. It's a little disconcerting to see your password in an email subject line. And it was one of these stupid, wanky things where somebody is threatening to release video of me masturbating if I don't send them like $700 worth of Bitcoin. And first of all, I wouldn't even care if somebody released video of me masturbating, but there's no real threat here, but it's just common sense. If you have passwords working out there, you should go back and turn it into something indecipherable or use a randomizer or something. But I don't really trust these pay-to-use password managers. I don't trust them any more than I trust any of these countless quantity of VPN providers that just start popping up all over the place. But it's actually been kind of fun looking back on all these accounts. Fun and also a little weird because some of them I have no idea why I would have ever created an account at this place. Like a gaming site that looks really lame. But you know what really surprises me is how few sites. What surprises me is how few sites don't seem to make it possible, or they at least don't make it easy to just delete the account altogether. I've only seen a couple of those. I think that's a trend now, is that more security squads are going to allow you to do that. And I forget which one of them was just an innocuous seeming site about visualizing data. And then the other was a poetry site of all things. And I thought that was kind of sweet at first, but then I realized that they probably discovered that a lot of people who read poetry to that site write really embarrassing shit that they wouldn't want floating around in posterity. So that seemed like a smart decision to me. But for the most part, changing a password is pretty simple, and I've been speeding up random shit on that keyboard all day. And as if I don't do enough of that anyway. But I mean, it's like random strings where I'll hit the shift key, let the shift key go, just do a glissando across the QWERTY keyboard. I just take whatever comes up. I did see one site that didn't let you use brackets in your password. I think that might have been New York State. And I saw that and I thought, well, that's a clue, right? Somebody's going to see that brackets aren't allowed and try to find some way to make the bracket hack work. Well, it's raining, but it's slowed down. I wasn't going to go out all the day. I thought it was supposed to rain constantly, but it's not. So I'm going to go back to reminiscing, I guess, or revisiting all these sites and services that I set up shop and either abandoned or But another point I want to make is these passwords that were showing up in my email, in the subject lines of the email, that itself offers a clue, could offer a clue as to where which sites got hacked and where
where they got the password. So that's another reason not to use the same password on every site. Not that anybody should need to be reminded that you shouldn't use the same password on every site, but I changed the important passwords a long time ago so that nobody would ever guess. But and you need 1,000 machines processing around the clock for years to figure them out. But for now, you know, my bank accounts are safe, my web server is safe, as far as I'm concerned. But from passwords, that is, nobody's ever safe. But I feel better about the stuff now. But there's a couple, like I said, I hate to give these wankers that they need to be credit. They're fighting a very uphill battle. Sunday, December 23rd, 2018. And I think I might go on an epic walk today, except it's supposed to start raining later, so maybe I won't go too far. Somebody left an unopened bottle of Budweiser on top of this payphone. It's funny. Why? Like, why go to the trouble of buying a bottle of beer and then leaving it unopened on top of a payphone? Maybe it'll

0: with a "We need more payphones" sticker on it, and a Telebeam placard. Telebeam got out of his business. Someone had to get out of his business. So that's inaccurate. I had a desire to walk over the RFK tri-borough today, but like I said, it's supposed to get nasty later. I was up early today, which is a good thing, and I felt an anxiety attack coming on while I was in the shower, but it went away. Well, I'm calling this in again because the previous call looks like it failed to go through. I don't understand how that happens, but sometimes these calls just disappear. I'm on Hoyt Avenue outside of the Tech Club and a vacated Subway sandwich shop where I consumed many a Subway sandwich. I'm also outside of Sandra's place. Sandra was a woman I slept with a couple of times many years ago. And stayed over here probably two or three, I guess twice, maybe three times. But she was a piece of work. And she died about 3.5, 4 years ago. I called in earlier from Hoyt Avenue at 29th Street outside the Hanek Senior Center. And I would think that maybe those payphones do pretty well because they're outside of the Senior Center where maybe some of those folks don't have cell phones or don't want them. But I don't know. Maybe they're just there out of laziness. I've been rummaging through my kitchen cabinets earlier today for a few hours trying to get rid of stuff to free up space. And I can't do that kind of thing without thinking of the girlfriend, the big ex-girlfriend. She, she left some stuff behind or else there were just objects that had some significance in our life together. But one of them was I had these two jumbo-sized flasks, and, you know, if you carry vodka around in a flask, you probably carry it in an object that fits in your back pocket. But these things, I think that one of them holds about a liter of vodka, and the other one maybe half that. So they thought it was kind of a gag gift, but it was actually had practical merit because, by my estimate, it was safer to travel with vodka in that kind of container versus in a glass bottle. So we used it on a few of our trips.
1: Continuing my thought, though, about the big ex-girlfriend, I do have times when I think about our life together and how intense it was at times. And I have a lot of weaknesses in my character that let me think that maybe I missed something. Maybe I was wrong to end it. But then I just have to remember how irreconcilable our differences were. There were times when it's like we were speaking different languages. I'd say something that was meant to be funny or sarcastic, and she'd just get angry as hell over it. And I'm not saying I was perfect. I was not perfect in any... I mean, I wasn't bad, but I wasn't perfect either. But then I just, like I said, I got to remember how irreconcilable things were. But man, there were times when things would just seem fine. We're just hanging out on the couch, and then next thing you know, we're both screaming and crying and angry. And you know, the alcohol didn't help with these situations, but there were enough of them that I remember just thinking, this is weird. This is strange. What's going on here? What just happened? But then I change my mind, I move on, and I stick to my principles.
0: So as I was starting to think that I would slow down or give up on my kiosk shenanigans, anytime I start thinking that, another spark ignites, and this isn't really a new one, but I can still get to porn through a really obtuse and convoluted way. But as convoluted as it is, I'm still surprised that it's accessible to me. So I don't care about porn. What I want to do is explore the idea of getting, since I still have access and can get to certain parts of the open internet, want to revisit the idea of getting to a web page that will force the machine to stay alive, and that that somehow bypasses or interacts with the prompts that come up asking if you're still there and do you want to continue. I mean, web browsers aren't designed like that. They're not designed to reach out and grab you, but maybe through some old Java applet or something that's floating around from the 90s, maybe there's some way to do that, or maybe through a flash exploit. I don't know. I don't know a whole lot about malware. You know, I've tried to avoid that kind of shit, but I mean, I don't know a lot about, you know, writing it or any kind of debug somewhere like now. I don't know what you could call it, but as far as actually executing it, well, it's pretty risky, but and it comes with another guarantee that not a guarantee, but the very possibility of me being identified and all that. That's what I got away with to the end, with the phone shenanigan, was nobody could figure out who the hell was doing this. I think some people figured out how, but nobody seemed to figure out who, and they never would if I hadn't stepped forward. So anyway, this is you know, deeper territory for me, but I'm going to try to plan better than I planned before, so I don't have to put in so much legwork. But I really do think I'm onto something, but it's only, well, I'm not going to say how I'm doing this, because I was about to make a comment, but never mind. It might be taking it a little too far to call this incredible. But my instinct proved to be right again. This time I found a way to get to the open internet, and including Twitter. And I didn't try anything else because it's too fucking cold out right now. But it is entirely possible to get to these things. It looks like they blocked just the Twitter.com homepage and maybe the Facebook homepage. Try Facebook. But if you know how to dig around and you know how to get to it, you can get to any of the internal pages. So, I don't know. Not sure what I can do with this, or what I would want to do with this, if anything. There's nothing too clever about getting stained on the internet, but I've been looking into remote desktop access and that kind of thing from, if I could find a way to get the web browser to get to one of my sites to access my desktop at home, maybe somehow that'll keep a connection alive, but I don't even think that would work anyway. But the open internet is mine. The curbside open internet is, we'll see how this evolves, if at all, but basically, there's a very well-known website out there that's serving as a proxy for me. And that's what I thought would be the case. That's what I thought would happen. So I just have to set up some easier access for myself.

happens almost every day, but I don't usually follow through on getting rid of much. But today, in a signal that I've given up any pretense of being a coffee snob, I'm getting rid of these coffee grinders that I used to use. I used to buy the expensive Starbucks beans and grind them and tried to be all fancy about my coffee routines, but I don't even care anymore. I just want something to wake me up or give me a jolt of caffeine. And the grinders were always a pain in the ass anyway. They got grind all over the place and made a mess. So I'm leaving them here at the payphone. I was going to throw them into a bin, but chances of getting caught, well, it's illegal to dump household trash into one of those city trash cans. I've done it anyway. Everybody has, but for some reason I didn't feel like getting caught on Christmas Day. So it just seemed more likely to get busted for it on a day like this. I don't know why I thought that. There's no logic behind that. But so I'm going to leave them here at this payphone and see how long they last. And maybe someone will pick them up. I think one of them doesn't work at the Garrity sent down. But there's a lot of stuff about coffee that there's all this fancy, sophisticated seeming equipment, and I've had all of them, I think, or a lot of them. And I just end up coming back to the French press and the cheapest swill coffee I can get at the supermarket. And that's fine with me. That's just fine indeed. Something else I got rid of was a big muffin tin. I think it held 18 muffins. And I decided to get rid of that. I was undecided yesterday, but when I uncovered a couple of smaller muffin tins with just six containers, I decided that was all I need. And I guess that's just another signal of how I see the rest of my life. I don't need the big things, because I'm not going to be hosting parties and I'm not going to be having anything involving other people. I'm going to be spending the rest of my life alone. And if I'm okay with that, it's just because I have to be okay with it. But I got rid of some of the plastic Tupperware type stuff when I felt that the only use I would have for it was to use it as serving dishes for hors d'oeuvres or dip or that kind of thing that you'd have at a gathering. And I'm getting rid of the big muffin tin because what am I ever going to have occasion to make 18 muffins for any reason? Or six for that matter, since that's the size I have now for this sort of thing. But also the big muffin tin was something that the girlfriend left out after it ended. And I don't think she probably even remembers it now, but I felt like maybe I should give it back to her, but I'm not going to be doing that.

0: getting rid of once and for all is the mountain of CDs and DVDs that, you know, they used to be my primary medium for media for storing thousands and thousands of photos and other stuff. And most of that's backed up, or all of it, I think, is backed up to the cloud now. Not that I'm under any delusion, but that's a fail-safe or bulletproof solution, but it beats the hell out of having a shelf full of these stupid things, but these stupid discs. But I bought a CD-DVD shredder earlier this year and shredded all of them, or most of them. And I did this not because I, there's anything particularly sensitive in there. I just didn't want anybody stealing my photos. If these CDs somehow washed up at a thrift shop or, you know, a secondhand store or I don't know where, just some dumpster somewhere, I didn't want anybody potentially profiting off of stuff that I profited off yet very little. So, but you're supposed to dump these things. You're supposed to recycle them. This was news to me when I decided to get rid of all these things. I didn't know. I thought I had thrown away CDs and DVDs over the years without any realization that those things are not recyclable. So I was trying to do the right thing, but it just became too complicated and expensive. So I'm going to do the evil thing and dump these in some trash can somewhere. And this is just one batch. I have another batch. Maybe some other batch to talk about. Yeah. I'm a bad man. Well, my idea was to dump the bag of shredded CDs, DVDs at a 7-Eleven over here. And I was also going to get myself a hot dog, but as I was going over there, I saw that somebody had left a file cabinet outside of an apartment building. The file cabinet, one of the doors was open and it had a bunch of files in it, or file holders at least. And I just thought it seemed like a natural enough looking thing to leave in that particular container. But, you know, for all this, I'm letting it go that there are pictures I took that I don't know what ever happened to them or how I could have lost them, because I don't really accidentally delete stuff. Maybe I do, but I have, there are pictures that I remember taking from various places that are just gone, and I'll never find them. I mean, I have just an ocean of photos that I took over the years, and I don't even know how to wade through them. I never organized them very meaningfully, at least not in the early days. Even when I tried to, there would always be uncategorized photos under a certain heading. Or, you know, if I went out to the cemetery and took 400 pictures, oh, I would have taken some interesting photos outside of the cemetery too, but I don't chronicle those, or I don't enter those into any kind of searchable form. One day I'm going to find the film photo I took back in 1991. I took several photos from the top of the World Trade Center. I remember looking at it years later, and how do things get lost? Well, that's why the word exists, lost. So, but for this, I don't feel like I'm, by shredding all this stuff and throwing it out, I don't feel like I'm necessarily throwing away the possibility of ever finding that stuff again.
1: But
0: getting rid of some of those Charlie Brown shirts because I just like my Charlie Brown shirts, but I got rid of them. But one of them just never doesn't fit right, and it never did, and it's this one where it has like very early Charlie Brown drawing of him sitting at a turntable playing a record, and over top the set has the word player, and it's cute and everything, but it's a little, I don't know, it's feeling a little more childish than I am these days. And I got rid of a couple others too that don't fit anymore, but it's hard getting rid of stuff. It's hard for me at least. And instead of doing it the way I do, which is where I wake up with the urge to do this and then I do it until I don't feel like doing it anymore, I really should make a dedicated project of it. But on the other hand, I don't really have that much stuff accumulated. But I was reminded of an ex-girlfriend talking about an element of feng shui where it's not just the what you can see that needs to be clear. It's the storage space that also needs to be have empty space in it, like all your storage, whether you can see it or not. If it's hiding away in drawers or closets or whatever, it makes a difference to your feng shui if those spaces are absolutely packed to the ceiling, packed to the gills. And it's better to have empty space that you can't see than to have all the space you can't see be filled. I'm at Astoria Boulevard between 44th and 45th. I just noticed something strange about the street signs here. The 44th Street becomes 43rd Street when you cross over Astoria Boulevard. And I guess that's just a mistake, but it could be confusing as hell. Somebody doesn't know where they are. I think I'm going to head out to the cemetery most of the way there. I really don't like cemeteries anymore, but I feel like walking today to get some good exercise. And I'm also doing what I should do more of when I'm out on these long walks, is I'm listening to the radio. So most of my walks are spent basically in silence. I mean, I can hear the world around me, of course, but I've never really warmed up to walking and listening to anything, especially in a crowded area. And I make myself be hyper alert, hyper aware of my surroundings when I do so. So, some sort of comment that I just made that would interest absolutely nobody in the universe except myself. But there are times when I wish I had somebody inside of my head that heard everything that I was thinking and understood my behavior. Not that my behavior is erratic or, I mean, it is kind of unpredictable at times, but so is everybody. But I wish there was something inside my head that was taking notes on all this and taking unbiased, subjective notes and observations and drawing whatever conclusion there is to be made about this human, this piece of earth. Looks like my suspicion about 44th Street turning into 43rd, or vice versa, looks like that suspicion is confirmed. I don't understand why that would be. I mean, the roads come in at an angle and everything, but it seems like they should stay the same. Just, they cross over the BQV, and that's where 44th becomes 43rd. And it's a tiny observation from my tiny little life. There's one of those stupid kiosks a couple of blocks from here. I'm at Astoria Boulevard and 35th Street now, and Astoria Boulevard South. And there's one of those stupid machines a couple of blocks from here that I think has been in place for many months, if not a year, and it's still not turned on. I was starting to think they had taken away this payphone that I'm using right now, but here it is. This one is never where I think it was going to be. I thought it was up at Steinway, but it's not. Anyway, I was in the cemetery. I went into the mausoleum, and I was actually looking for somebody in particular that I'd seen there before. I couldn't find her, but she interested me because she lived like right down the street from the cemetery. And she was young.
1: died, so you ask what happened. And there were just a lot of people there. There were way more people than I think I've ever seen there at one time. Not that it was a mob scene, but I mean, there were like, I probably saw a dozen other people go through. And really, nobody's ever there. And then I saw some of the people who worked the front office were goofing off in the office, which I guess they're entitled to do, even though it's a fucking cemetery. So, what I did see that was interesting was this one dude had an Omnitron wristwatch in his columbarium niche, and it was ticking. And I guess it had the accurate time. I didn't even think to look for that. So I don't know if watches... I haven't contemplated the world of wristwatches in a long time, but I don't know if they really do tick forever, or if somebody comes to this niche and winds it up every once in a while. That's an interesting puzzle. So maybe next time I'm there, I'll check to see if it's still ticking. But it's an interesting symbol to put in.
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1: To put in your eternal resting place, that the clock is still ticking. I'm going to have to contemplate the symbolism of that.
0: Well, it's raining, but I'm out here anyway. And I hate being in the rain. Maybe you can hear the raindrops hitting my umbrella over my head. But I came out here to satisfy my curiosity because I was restless. I've been geeking out on mapping sites between Google OpenStreetMap and the New York City maps at NYC.gov, and I haven't checked against Bing Maps yet, but I will later. But I'm just surprised how many mistakes there are on Google Maps. Maybe I shouldn't be so surprised, but they do have a way of rewriting neighborhoods and rezoning, or not rezoning, but renaming areas. And in this case, they seem to have invented a street that is not a street. They think 32nd Avenue lies between Broadway and 31st Drive, but that little stretch of pavement is actually an alleyway with parking garages in it. And then they also seem to have hooked up 33rd Avenue wrong, saying that it continues all the way over to, I think it's 13th Street. But there I'm not sure that they're wrong. It's just sort of a weird technicality, I think, that it's a city street, but it's... It's a city, it appears to be a city street, or at least at one time it was a city street, but now it's labeled a private drive. But there's a very old street sign on there that says 33rd Avenue. It's a very old looking, I think that's what it says. Anyway, even though it's raining, I came out here anyway, and I've never been in this area behind the strip mall on 21st Street near at 33rd Road. I'm getting roads and avenues confused again, but it's this, I call it from the Stonewall, but I've never wandered all the way back behind the strip mall, and it's kind of interesting to see. There's people there, right? Big surprise. So, I'm going to go home and do some more sleuthing, because what the hell else am I going to do? And I'm going to, and what's being asked, and maybe find out what other mapping is.

a full stack type of developer. And I'd seen that term before, but I never looked it up because I didn't need to know what it meant. But it sounded like one of those grandiose, master of everything, I can do anything type of designations the techies give themselves. It sounds very aggressive even. But all it really means is that you work on the back end and the front end, but that you don't necessarily have mastery of every single programming language or database or whatever. It's like a mindset more than a specific skill set. So I'm glad to know that. I'm on the fence about pursuing anything with the company behind those Link kiosks, but when I think about it, I really would like to make them awesome. But the problem is, where I get skeptical is whether they have that desire. I don't know if they do. But it's New Year's Eve, and a stranger just smiled, looked at me and said, "Happy New Year, pal," or "Happy New Year, my friend." And I've said this before, I'll say it again, that I don't really care that much for holidays, but as far as they go, as far as holidays go, I like New Year's Eve because it's arbitrary. There's no real politics involved with, unless you want to talk about the Chinese New Year or select cultures that have a different date for this, but for the most part, it's something that is harmless, innocuous, but most importantly, everybody can agree on it that, hey, why not? Why not have a party on the calendar? I remember New Year's Eve 1999, the Y2K thing, and I had to work that night, which was so stupid, but I did. I sat there at my desk and watched and waited for the electronic world to explode. Really nothing happened, but the fact that nothing happened, perhaps, who knows? I think it signals a lot of planning as much as anything else. But anyway, my anxiety had me up kicking and squirming most of the night, and I'm feeling kind of lightheaded right now because I slept till about 11:30. And I've been getting up about 7:30 or 8 for the last couple of weeks. Ever since I got the weighted blanket, actually, I've been sleeping more or less normal. But I'll snap out of this tomorrow, New Year's Day. It's one of the things I like most about being single is I get the holidays all to myself, and I get the streets of New York all to myself. I can go wherever I want, and there's nobody there. So, I got an email yesterday, or today, or whenever, from this woman I've been chatting with online and on the phone for, I don't know, 23 years or something. You know, I want to get off again, of course, but sometimes I don't, last time we were corresponding, I had to throw in the towel and admit that I don't know who this person is. I don't know who the hell this person is, and she doesn't know who the hell I am. But when do you ever know a person, of course, but even if you... As I was making the rounds, changing my passwords on however many websites, I found myself looking at one of the dating sites that I signed up for, I don't know how long ago, and I haven't looked at it or any dating site in a long time, but I was there, so what the hell? And it reminded me of the exchange I had with a woman. I don't know which dating site it was, it doesn't matter, but it turned out she lived like one block away from me. And I see her, well, you know, a few times a month, just in passing.
passing, because she gets her coffee at the same place I do. And we've never spoken in person, but the recognition is pretty obvious. And her disdain for men is just palpable. So I guess it's lucky that didn't go anywhere. I don't remember what we talked about. Something about she wanted to do post-trivia night at one of these bars that I mentioned to her. Anyway, I just thought of that because I saw her a little while ago, and because I was looking at that dating site again, because I had to change my password there, or I thought I had to. I'm going to a New Year's Eve party, and there's actually a woman there that had been, someone had mentioned to me that she's single and looking, but that was several months ago, so I don't know if she's still there, or if it matters, or if she'll even be there when I'm there, because I'm only going to be there maybe a couple of hours. And a lot of people in New Year's, they'll go from one party to another. She might be doing that, so it might not even cross paths with her. Not that I have anything at stake in that, but just something to think about. So other than that, I'm just checking in because I'm out here getting my exercise, my walking time, even though it's raining. But it's not raining very hard. They said it was going to be pouring, but it's not. So taking advantage of this to even things out. I slept so late. And it's weird, but I still feel like I just woke up. And already the New Year's party I'm going to has already started. I should wake up when the party's already underway. To continue my thought, you never really know a person, even if you spend your whole life with them. I never knew my mother all the way to the stuff of her existence. There were things my aunt told me about her after my mother was gone that I never knew, never would have thought, or would have expected or imagined. But this person made a couple of comments this time that were a little strange. Not strange, but it's just like, not only do I not know people, but I don't think they know me. She saw I sent her a link to the Gothamist story, and she was suitably impressed in whatever way, I don't know. But she said that for years she thought that I was hacking her phone or freaking her phone or something like that. And I mean, I have her number, but I don't go after individuals, especially certainly not people I know, or someone who I think I know, of course. But it reminds me that years and years ago, someone else accused me of reading her email. And I don't think there was any possible way I could have done that. I forget how that came up, but I used to host message boards, and I think I might have had an email gateway where you could sign into whatever your email account was through my website, and that was hardly

pass whatever tests she was putting me through to convince.

support the WNYC site and everything. And I wasn't sure I wanted to do it, and but I also didn't want, I couldn't decide if I should book a free pass to this get together or just look like an upstanding supporter of the site. It's a reality is I've never really cared much for the site except when they do more or less real journalism. So, but I guess I'm going to go because I donated $50 and we'll see what happens. I don't think they've ever done this before and I'm not sure how wise the notion it is, but I just hope homeless man doesn't show up. I mean, I was ready to just completely separate myself from that whole little incident, that whole affair. Not to mention separate myself from the substance of the story, the shit that I was doing, the stupid change, but we'll see what happens. It's a Monday now, right? I'm thinking everybody's on vacation. I sort of half-assedly applied for, or I didn't apply, but I inquired about the job at Intersection. And so far, I inquired of the HR person via LinkedIn. And my suspicion, my assumption is that they're just going to ignore me, because that's what smart cities do. But if you're not a preener or a social media influencer, then you don't really matter. But then, of course, when you're me, you really don't matter emphatically. Their apathy is emphatic. You know what I mean? You know what?

out and looked at me and said, Happy New Year, pal, or Happy New Year, my friend. And I've said this before, I'll say it again, that I don't really care that much for holidays, but as far as they go, as far as holidays go, I like New Year's Eve because it's arbitrary. There's no real politics involved with, unless you want to talk about the Chinese New Year or select cultures that have a different date for this.

there. So I got an email yesterday or today, whenever, from this woman I've been chatting with online and on the phone for, I don't know, 23 years or something. You know, on again, off again, of course, but sometimes last time we were corresponding, I had to throw in the towel and admit that I don't know who this person is. I don't know who the hell this person is, and she doesn't know who the hell I am. But when do you ever know a person?

actually way prettier in person. From what I could tell from the small number of social media postings that I could get to. But I was sort of, in fact, not backing off, but getting too chatty because she was a good dude. And I wasn't sure what to make of that at first. But she seemed, but the more I would hear them talking, and I wasn't really paying attention to this at first, but the more I would hear them talking, the more it seemed like they didn't really know each other very well.

uneven deity or anything like that. I'm just going to take whatever happens. I'm just going to take it as it comes. Let's figure out this. So I'm on Queens Boulevard between 40th Street and 39th Place. Outside of this place called the Overtime Restaurant and Bar in Kentucky. That would be one of the ugliest signs I think I've ever seen. The O and T in the words Overtime are huge compared to the other letters, but it's just a hideous sign. I thought I'd comment on that. But I have been walking probably 5 or 6 miles. They took away the payphone outside of the Chase Bank near, I forget what the main street is, but it's over at that West Mastep area where there are parallel 54th avenues, and I was actually anticipating making a call from that one, but it's gone, and there's that orange pylon that which signals that there's going to be a Link NYC kiosk one of these days, but, I saw one more of those, so the grinding to a halt that had characterized the rollout seems to be changing. It seems to be that they're still in business. I mean, it was just strange how it all just suddenly stopped completely, as far as I could tell. I wandered through the cemetery. I stood in the chapel for a little bit. These two guys were coming out of the chapel as I was approaching it, and one of them waved at me as if we were friends. I don't know who he was. But they were circling the chapel while I was inside and in a car. And I guess my guess is that they were appreciating it for whatever architectural merit it has. I've read something about that a long time ago, but I don't remember what is particularly distinctive about that chapel. It looks like a dump. I mean, it's charming and everything, but it really does look like a dump, and I never knew that the ceiling leaked. There was a big puddle of water over on the right side. So I was only in there for a little bit. I think it's already. I just don't really dig cemeteries anymore. But I do like that little chapel, so I just don't pay attention to the rest of the grounds. So I'm just going to keep walking and

I said I wasn't going to go down this rabbit hole, but I do find myself thinking about the possibilities of this girl. And maybe making it clear right from the start what we want out of this. And I'm thinking that I don't really have a laundry list of requirements from somebody, but I guess what I want is a best friend and somebody that I'm comfortable with and that is comfortable with me and is nice. I mean, we can disagree and maybe even argue, but no meanness is allowed. That's a rule. I don't know. It's not, I don't want to think of it as a rule, but it's just a sanity check. So, I'll see what happens with the friend who said she would find a way to arrange for her and me to be at the same place at the same time. I don't know what she has in mind, but probably just meet up at the bar, as would be more or less normal for us. So, maybe that'll happen this weekend. It's pretty quiet out here, and this is one of the things I like about being single and having nothing else to do, is I'm free to just wander around the city when it's empty like this. But I'm also thinking this is probably the last time I'm going to do this for a while. Or this year isn't going to be like last year in that regard. I'm not going to have that freedom, and I'm not going to be that restless, because I'm going to have something to do. I just don't know what it is yet.

North Calvary through West Manifest through New Calvary, all the way over to Queens Boulevard, and then back down Queens Boulevard to, I forget where I took the right, but

talking. I wasn't really paying attention at first, but the more I listened to them talking, I was like, it sounded like they barely knew each other. And evidently it's on again, off again thing with them, whatever that means. And it's been on again, off again for years. I don't know what to make of that either, if anything. So, anyway, he's a very different looking guy than me, if that's your type. And I don't really have a type.

I might as well own up to what I'm really doing out here today. The anxiety thing is real. I think it's coming back down to earth now, but the real reason I'm out here is that I guess I'm just up to my old tricks again. To my old games. The girl that I was talking about, I divined that she works at the library over on Stillman. And I think 50-something Street, 53rd maybe. And so I just went through there and I stepped into the lobby or I stepped into the foyer and sort of looked around. Didn't see her. I did see another librarian working at the desk, so I'm not sure what, I don't know what capacity the girl I'm thinking about works in there, works even at the desk front, out front, but whatever the case. Didn't see her, but I'm going to try this again just to make it sound like I randomly turned up at the library and just bumped into her totally by chance. But the irony is that this forced me to cross, to take the exact same route that I walked countless times when I was after the Woodside bombshell, as they called her. She lived on 53rd Street, and I walked past her almost every single day, hoping to cross paths with her, as I did one time, and then it actually worked. One day, I was passing by her, right, she stepped up, made her way to the subway, and I thought, this is a miracle. But I mean, it stands to reason, I guess, if you walk past somebody's house often enough, you will eventually encounter them somewhere in the area. But this one worked so perfectly, and I was going to follow her, I was going to get on the subway and follow her wherever she was going, but my MetroCard didn't have any money on it, or didn't have enough, and there was no machine to buy one, and it was really frustrating, and she got the train she needed, got, you know, pulled in right as she got up the stairs, so I lost her. And I never figured out who she was. That was another part of the game, was like, with nothing more than a street address, could I figure out who she is. But long story short, I figured out later that I did think I knew who she was, but I was wrong. The person who I thought it was had just moved out. So this person, having just moved in, wasn't going to be very likely to be on record as having looked at that street address. So eventually I just gave up on it, and I have to assume by now that she's moved on. It's been like 5 years since I did this. I was really like on edge about all that because I had a girlfriend at the time, but I've never came to that. I really have lost my mind. I know it. I can feel it. I made 2 complete round trips today to Woodside and back, more or less retracing the Woodside bombshell route that I paved in the ground. I made it so often. This time it's in the interest of another bombshell. I'm going to keep calling it the bombshell, even though this is the original bombshell, but on my way over today, second time I passed the stripper that I dated for a little while. It's about a year and a half, maybe 2 years ago now. And I see her around once in a while. It's not surprising to see her around or anything. She was talking on her phone. I don't know if she saw me. I don't care if she did, but I didn't say anything. She didn't act like she saw me. And it's funny, though. I never really thought this when we were together. But, I mean, I was attracted to her, of course. And anybody that ever saw her still was like, dude, she is cute. It was only while we were together, I didn't think of that. In fact, I started thinking she looked kind of, I don't know, like a ghost. But today, my God, she really is beautiful, at least for those few seconds I saw her.

like to work. Never complained about it, at least not much. But that's what I got to do. I got to work. I got to find something to do. And quick. I mean, I have time, but I've been saying that for years. Would like to make something happen with this woman, though. I think she's mid-40s, maybe even older. Yeah. Well, neither of us get any younger, right? So, I just grabbed something by the balls. I finally followed through and submitted a job application to do it. The city agency that administers the kiosks that I've had such a fascination with. And the first thing I said in the letter was, I'll just get this out of the way first. Not the clown that just profiled at Customs last month. And I said that to, not to express my appreciation for their public statement about it, which sounded like they were good sports and maybe even in on the joke in a way. After that, I'm doing the Woodside bombshell routine again. And this time I think I'm actually going to make some progress or some contact or I don't know what you call it. And then later today at 5, I have an interview of sorts with this woman who runs a website devoted to digital wellness, which is an interesting, because I spend a lot of time concerned about all the intrusions that technology and the internet and gadget notifications and vibrations bring into my life. So I proposed to her that I write about digital hoarding, and I also proposed that I might review one of these sleep tracking apps that, it's a smartphone app that measures your sleep or tries to measure your quality of sleep or something like that. I've never used one, but I said that they wanted me to write a review of one as I make use of it. Then, well, now that I'm sleeping, obviously. She sounded okay with that. I didn't make it too long to let her, but we'll see what they want to talk about. I don't know. It sounds like a lot of young people are running this website, and

It was a funny thing. I just heard two people were jogging, and they were going the opposite direction of me, a man and a woman. And as they passed me by, I heard the woman say a perfectly clear voice. She said, "I mean, I like fucking my husband and shit, but," and I don't know where that conversation was going. Anyway, I'm out. I've been purging again, and I sort of woke up to that aspect of feng shui that says your storage space, whether you shouldn't be stuck to the guild. Out of sight doesn't necessarily mean out of mind. And so I purge all the shit from the closet by the front door, and I just didn't realize how many fucking bags I had amassed. There was a point in time where I thought it would be a good idea to have nice, sturdy bags around for whatever spontaneous or unexpected carrying requirement arose, but as I say, it's all kinds of bags from stores and ex-girlfriend used to bring home bags with brands on them because she worked with the marathon, the races that they do, and they would get free tchotchkes from the sponsors. So they had like Garmin bags and Humana bags and all this shit that I just don't need. But it was nice of her to bring that stuff back. Anyway, about a few weeks ago, I took my shredded CDs and DVDs around, and I was depositing them in sort of trash cans that were not city trash cans, because you get fined for dumping personal trash in the city bin. Not that I was really worried about getting caught, but I just wanted to play by the rules, you know? So I dumped them in, there was one garbage can inside a housing complex, so I left it in there, and nobody's going to pick through that shit. But anyway, I dropped one in. Somebody had left a file cabinet outside of a building on 38th Avenue, or maybe 37th Avenue, it doesn't matter, but somebody obviously found my little bag full of shredded CDs and DVDs, because they went to the trouble of taking the shredded CDs and DVDs out of the bag and dropping them on the sidewalk. And so now they're probably still there. I haven't been by. But they were there yesterday. Anyway, I'm going to go see if they're there. I'm also checking in on these machines to see if their so-called status updates are accurate. To complete my thought from earlier, I was asking why anybody would do that. Why would somebody pick up a bag full of shredded CDs, DVDs, and go to the trouble of picking all of them out of the bag and throwing them onto the sidewalk over a block away? And my first thought was maybe they needed the bag, but it was just a regular old plastic grocery bag. But I guess what must have happened is somebody saw these shiny things glistening in the sun, and might have thought it was something valuable or something interesting, but chances are there's nothing they could do with shredded media like that. It is possible to recover data from shredded discs, but I don't think anybody that just happened to be walking down the street had either the wherewithal or the means or the remotest desire to do anything like that. I mean, I would, but that's just me. So I'm going to go back to purging. When I was taking out the trash and making the last call, I made it part of my little jaunt to check up on the data that's being provided by CityBridge about the status of their network. And they said that the phone was down at this one up on 38th Avenue. And it's not down. That happened yesterday. I said a couple of phones on Broadway were not working. So I went out and tried them, and they were working. So I don't know if this is just some randomly generated shit that they can point to and say, look, we're providing up to the minute or up to the hour status reports on this stuff. Because nobody's going to be able to question it. But they're going to be able to stand in front of some committee and say that we're doing this, even though they know it's just

Riverside Library, getting as much mileage as I can out of this metro card I found yesterday. It was a confusing metro card. It said 7-day unlimited, but then it said it had $4 cash on it. And I don't know why people do that, put cash on a unlimited, but whatever, it's not my problem. Anyway, I start to think that she doesn't work there anymore. The clue that I got that she worked at a library at all was just an offhand comment that she was a librarian in the city. And then when I looked her up, well, I found that she was a librarian at the Woodside branch. At least she was about 6 months ago. So maybe she's moved on since then. Anyway, not a big deal. It's good to have been there, even if I felt like a zombie half the time I was there. I'm going to pick up a pair of thermal socks that I ordered. there's a notable little fact worth recording. I read up a little bit on digital hoarding, and this led me to somebody that made a website called, I don't remember what it was called, Library of Babel, I think, or Babel. And he claimed that he had made it possible that, or he had found a way to combine every possible letter combination, letter and word combination, and it's sort of goes to that old saw that if you put a thousand monkeys in a room, one of them will write a Shakespeare play, and I've always hated that as a thing because it's just patently not true. But nevertheless, it was fun staring at screens of just garbage text and looking for a single coherent word in any of it. And I'll take a closer look at it later because I think there might be some kind of, it might be a bit of a phony thing like so much of the shit on the internet. But my little bit of research into digital hoarding, nobody really seems to have an answer for why it would be considered a problem, but I think I concluded that if it starts to overwhelm you mentally, then that's the problem, and that's what happened to me. It felt impossible to manage, organize, and even comprehend all the stuff I have. But what I don't object to is having a complete library of every discography that every band ever made. I don't object to having thousands of movies that I'll probably never watch. For me, it's about the having access to it should I need it. I don't object to that any more than anybody should object to physical libraries storing and retaining stuff that nobody ever requests. Because there's kind of a thrill, really, when you go to a library and maybe the librarian mentions that nobody in the history of the library has ever requested this object, this item. But it's there anyway, and that's what libraries are for. If nobody requests it, or if nobody's allowed to access it, well, it's there just for bragging rights. But no, like I said, I don't object to hoarding that kind of material. Although, I mean, it becomes a little unnecessary with the streaming media thing, but there's still, especially when it comes to movies, there's so much stuff that's not out there. Music, pretty much everything is up for grabs, it seems. Anything that's ever been recorded, at least. Obscurities themselves are obscure. Rarities are rare. But it feels like an ocean of content. Maybe it is, but I think my ocean is a little different from most people's. Well, I don't know, maybe I shouldn't say it like that. My ocean is a little different than that. It's a lot of my own raw material, hours after hour of me talking into a field recorder or me making piano recordings and however many. I've probably written a million words over the years, and a lot of it is garbage. As it should be, I suppose, but that's the ocean I'm drowning in. Every
everybody has an ocean. When I started doing the sleep recording, I felt like I was going to the bottom of my ocean. But most days when I, but getting back to the hoarding thing, I feel like that ocean is just inches over my head. Just over the ceiling. And that ceiling is just a paper thin separation that's about to burst.

place. I was starting to think that she had, moved on to another library or another job. Because the evidence that I found, what I found online to tell me that she worked here was from about 6 or 7 months ago. But on the other hand, it looks like she's been here for several years. So anyway, I did see her today. At least I was 100% sure, but now I'm having second thoughts because I saw somebody else that resembled her slightly, ever so slightly. But I don't think that was her. I followed her a little bit because I couldn't get a good look at her face as she was leaving the library. And I caught up with her enough that there's no way it's her. But I guess the game is on. And I don't really like this library that much. It's very small, and stuff not like that, but they don't have any power outlets. And a lot of people make a lot of noise. And the kid's not even here yet. But I'm not going to complain. Other than that, I'm doing some writing and getting some ideas around it. Just trying to be disciplined about it. And yes, I'm trying to write something quote-unquote professional. I sort of grind to a halt. But when I go to a different document and start writing about this little pursuit that has brought me to this library, I'm just typing a mile a minute. I just suppose them like that. That's the kind of laziness I'm characterized by. Well, this is kind of amazing, but maybe I'm just not remembering it right. I would bet cash money, and I think I have a photo of it somewhere, that this payphone at Roosevelt Avenue, 49th Street, Queens Boulevard, this three-way intersection, I'm almost certain this thing had been removed with just the enclosure, and now there's a phone there again, so maybe somebody complained, I don't know. I'm heading down Queens Boulevard just for no good reason. Was at the Woodside Library, kind of. I'm working hard for this $15 if I can finish this story about digital hoarding. I don't want to make it too long. I'm not sure how to end it, so I start off with, what is digital hoarding? Should you be ashamed of it or anything? Because the term hoarding just seems to carry a stigma that you're some kind of glutton. And I conclude that even though I have all this content and all these hard drives and all this shit, that I'm not really a hoarder. What I'm not worried about is the thousands of albums I have and all that other shit in the movies. It's my own personal stuff that overwhelms me and the amount of words I've written. And I'm trying to articulate my theory that you just write a lot more words because it's so much easier to do on a computer. Whereas if you're sitting at a typewriter, it causes your brain to not hyperventilate so much. So maybe I should look around to see if anybody else has this theory. So, okay. Bye. So I think my work for today is done, at least. I called it yesterday with an update on my always awkward attempt. Awkward at trying to get in the good graces of a woman I'm interested in. And it's become doubly strange for me, even more awkward that is, because it's a friend of a friend, and, if this goes anywhere, everybody's going to be watching, rooting for us, or maybe not, but I think the weirdness is that they might learn things about me through her that they never would have guessed or never would have expected, particularly as regards my awkwardness with women sometimes. But maybe all that will fade, become natural. So, after about a week of trying to make it look like we randomly crossed paths, I just took the low road and friend requested her on Facebook, and she accepted at 1:10 a.m. I don't know why I'm going to remember that. And today I sent her a message saying, thanks for getting me my jacket. By the end of New Year's Eve party, I was so blotto I couldn't find my fucking jacket. She responded saying, that's cool, we drinkers gotta look out for each other. So then I sent a message to a friend who, and then she said that
a mutual friend of ours had said all kinds of good things about me to her. So I sent that mutual friend a sort of a thank you message, I guess, along with some other stuff. So who knows, right? I'm going up Bitmar's way because somebody messaged me that they happened to find an old-style phone booth at a funeral home up there. I'm going to guess that, like everything else up there, the phone in the booth is dead. I'm at Bitmar's on 33rd. I don't know if I've ever used this payphone before, but I found the booth, and it's a beauty. It really is immaculate. Museum ready.

they've got pi, the number pi, 3.14159, blah, blah, blah, blah. Now to, I don't know, maybe over 100 numbers. But it's a burger place. I think they put something like that over a cake and pie store, right? So. Anyway, now I have a new take on the show. To romance the girls with. That's it. Now I'm going to go check in on the rotary dial up on Pit Marsh, and then I'm going to go. I mean, not that I'm on Pit Marsh, up on the rotary.

prospect of connecting with a woman I met a couple of weeks ago. I mean, we're friends and all, but apparently she's more taken than I would like to believe. But that's a lot of miscommunication. I know everybody was drunk at this thing, and I used to get kind of miffed when people that I talked to while they were drunk had no memory of the conversation or had a very different memory of the conversation later. But I've just come to accept that that's part of the landscape, that's part of the social scene. It's memory holes that can stop having romantic fantasy with her coming with me on these long walks that I go on. Just walked all the way up to East Elmhurst and back, 102nd Street via 31st Avenue. And some of it looked new to me. That I have walked part of that way before, but I don't think I ever went up as high as 102nd Street. So I'm going to go back home and catch my breath and try not to

0: I think my last call got cut off, and since the payphone returned to my quarter for some reason, I thought I'd call in and complete my thought that I'm not going to think about it anymore. Although that's going to be pretty hard because somehow this has made me feel conspicuously pitiful, and I don't mind wasting my time. But I should. I should be worried about wasting my time because I'm running out of time. She does seem sweet and mellow and independent and all those things that I would fall for. And, but then I don't know how much we would really have to talk about. It's hard to say because, well, like I said, there was a lot of booze involved. Apparently, I gave my number out to this other woman, and she heard about that and assumed that I had some serious intention there, but I didn't. In fact, the woman, my memory of it is that the woman and I were talking for about 2 seconds before she asked for my number, and but that could be completely inebriated memory. Anyhow, I'm going to go home and try not to think about it, but what else am I going to think about, you know, since the stripper, there hasn't even been the most remote prospect for any kind of romance for me, but that's just the life I live. You know what it is, though, is if I feel conspicuously pitiful, like I said in a previous message, I know why. I mean, first of all, I don't have anything else to think about right now in this realm. But it was the way she made me feel when she looked at me. She made me feel like she thought I was adorable and cute and somebody that she... I mean, she's already pretty mellow to begin with, but I could feel her, hear her voice soften some and talk to me in a really sweet-sounding voice. It was nice. It's not something I think I've ever had much of in a relationship. I'm not saying it was love, but I could see where it could lead to that, where these feelings and these interactions could go there. And, well, I shouldn't have to stop talking, but I am because of the loud subway noise overhead. Maybe there's still a glimmer of possibility because I got mixed signals about the status of her relationship. She's been with this dude for 4 years, but it's very much on again, off again. And as with anybody of any age, you have to ask why somebody who's perfectly good-looking and stable and, by all appearances, something of a catch. Why is she still single? Or why are they not married? And why they've been together 4 years and they're not living together? And all these questions that you really have no business asking because it's none of your business. But still, maybe she's more trouble than I think. Then maybe I'm more trouble than I think. I tried to call in a little earlier from a couple of phones on 46th Street, I think, and neither call went through, but I wanted it to because the first phone I picked up, the handset smelled like a mix of tobacco and cologne. Like, who was using this and pressing it up to their face so tight that they left that kind of trail behind? Every phone a story, right? So I was just thinking that it's 2019, the year that is, and I'm still expected to show up in person with proof of identification and a Con Edison utility bill just to renew my library card. I mean, I shouldn't complain, I guess, but and I'll reread the email again because it didn't sound like there was any other option. Like, I had to show up in person.
1: so I did, and it's out of my way and inconvenient, but whatever. I went all in and went up to the circulation desk at the Rose Reading Room, or outside of there. And it took about 2 seconds, but I'm good for 3 more years. And I didn't think of it until I left that I could have combined this trip with another that I've had in mind. But I would have had to plan ahead for that. And I might not have had enough time, but I've been intending to request copies of Hustler magazine from, I guess, the early 80s, 81, 80 or 81, maybe 82, because I was working on a story for a long time that I don't think would be complete if I didn't circle back to those old magazines, because it's the first naked woman I ever saw, as far as I can remember, was in a Hustler magazine. It was on the school bus in the 6th or 7th grade. And it was a memorable moment because one of the older kids had it, and everybody, it was like being at a bar. I would think of that years later. It was like 3-4 deep of kids trying to get a look at it, and I would hear them whispering, God, look at that cunt, look at that cunt. And they said it, that's the first time I'd ever heard the word. I didn't know what it meant. They were using it, by my interpretation, they sounded reverential. I mean, it didn't sound like a dirty word. It sounded like a word that was so sacred you didn't just say it. And I suppose there are people who think of it that way. But that was the first time I heard the word, and first time I knew, came to know what it was. And when I finally got my chance to look at it, I just thought, wow, that's disgusting. It was hair everywhere, all the way up to her stomach, and she was a little pudgy, if I remember right, and just had a really snotty look on her face, and she's pointing at her cunt like, you want this, boy? You know, you do, right? And so the kid who had the magazine was turning the pages, and like I don't know how many images I saw. She was like on a, like at the side of a lake or something. She was near some body of water. And the girl sitting next to the kid with the magazine seemed to think that she was the gatekeeper for access to the rest of the kids seeing it. And some of the girls seemed uncomfortable. Others seemed to just be like, yeah, this is what boys do. They look at naked women. So that's the first time I ever saw it. And I came away, I went back and sit in my seat. And as disgusting as it looked to me at the time, I knew even then that I wanted it. So what I wanted to do was, I looked up on the WorldCat, or is that what they call it, the library index, and I found that they had, or they appear to have, every issue of Hustler from the early 80s. And that's going to be an awkward thing to research, I would think, but maybe, I mean, it's supervised use only is how it's, is the status of it. And that's the kind of thing they usually only say about rare manuscripts or ancient documents. But I would think, I don't know if they care, if anybody cares, but I wouldn't want to just sit out among everybody else with that shit. I'd want to have some kind of cover, or maybe they have a special room for this sort of thing. They have the Hustler room. But I didn't do that today because I didn't think of it ahead of time, and I had to get my library card renewed sooner rather than later. So I'll do it next week if I do it at all. I just want to see if that spread in the magazine was as I remember it, because it is pretty vivid in my mind still. But you know, with the years, the memory changes, and I start to exaggerate or not quite fabricate, but well, yeah, memory changes over time. There's your profound insight for the day.

I don't know if I should be nervous or anything because I'm ready for my close-up, but people are starting to take me seriously, and I feel like I've entered into the discussion of the smart city nonsense, at least where this my particular infatuation is concerned. But these are people I don't know who are talking about me and arranging meetings, and they look like serious people. I mean, we're all serious in our ways, but they look ready to sort of let me into the real world of things. I mean, I tend to be in my own cloister or my own isolation, just like anybody. But that's where I think the new digital divide comes into play, because the intersection should be talking to somebody like me, but instead they delete my messages or just ignore me, and they maintain their ludicrously curated social media presence, where just you get this feeling that everybody in the company is just nervously waiting for what comment about their product is going to cross next. But I could just be projecting, but that's what happens with the digital divide. Nobody's talking to each other, so you just start making stuff up, or maybe you don't. Maybe you're getting it right, but you just don't know. Well, I'm just getting some walking around time, but I'm going to get back to work. I've been doing a lot of good stuff today, and it feels good. I'm going to let the roar of this train close this call.

dawned on me today. Not that it was ever lost on me, really, but I was reminded that I've been doing this payphone radio, as I call it now. I've been doing this since 2010. Although I think I started in late December, so maybe rounded up to 2011, but I've done it at varying levels of determination or enthusiasm. But I wonder what it's all cost. If I look at all the calls I've made and bump it up a little to reflect the number of calls that never went through, even though it sounded like they did, it's probably in the hundreds by now. And I was thinking about that. I mean, that's still hundreds of dollars over 9 years, or 8 or 9 years, and anything to

real. It feels more like I'm committed to staying here. I'm in this place, I'm on this spot, and I'm not moving and I'm not going anywhere until I'm done talking. And that's what one of the many things I've come to love and appreciate about this little

Well, it doesn't surprise me, but it does disappoint to conclude that my inquiry to Intersection, the company that owns that stupid kiosk, that my inquiry was just ignored. And it's disappointing not because I'm so important that I deserve a reply, but it would seem to suggest that those folks were pretty thin-skinned, and maybe somebody's feelings got hurt, which is hard to believe, but when they leave it up for grabs like that, I can come to any conclusion I want. They don't address riffraff like me directly. So I'm writing a letter to WNYC. They allow for open applications or open-ended inquiries about job opportunities. They don't have anything open right now that I would want to do, but I'm writing to see if they have any interest in like an occasional payphone dispatch, like a weekly payphone photo, or either fresh from the field or from my collection of what is almost certainly the largest number of payphone photos ever taken by an individual. Now, they might be or they might not. I actually sent an email to Gothamist a few years ago asking them basically the same question. And the response I got kind of unnerved me or made me flinch. It wasn't a bad response. I just didn't think that they got what I was after or something. Plus, they also took like 6 months to respond to me. Now, WNYC owns them, and I would think that it goes through the HR process, maybe has a little more adult supervision about it now. In which case, maybe I wouldn't even get a response at all, which seems to be the standard. So we'll see. I mean, I'm pitching my hat into the ring with the payphone idea as the first idea, the first concept, but I can do everything else that they do there. I can write, I take the picture. And I'm comfortable at the mic, and I've got a good voice for radio. Not that they need announcers, but I just feel like I might be a fit there, but they'll probably think otherwise. There's a huge storm coming, or so they promise, they being the weather authorities. And I got up early today, and I'm not getting some outside walking around time in before all the shit starts. I'm standing next to a site of a row of businesses that were all burned to the ground. This was about a month ago. And among those businesses was the new sex toy shop that caused a little bit of controversy, at least on its comment boards, on the online news sources are to be believed. But I actually attempted to enter the sex toy shop, but the door was locked, and I didn't feel like drawing attention to myself by pounding on the door. So some did suggest that the skeeviness at the sex toy shop had something to do with this whole row of buildings being burned down, but I don't think there's just, I haven't seen anything to prove that. So, not that I have a thing for sex toys, I was just curious about the place. They never even, it's where a Radio Shack used to be, and they never even took the Radio Shack signage off. That's something else to say. And I can't think of what it was. This is Queens Boulevard and 45th Street. Sunnyside Garden Greenway, I guess that's where that place used to be. Right, this is where the Wendy's is now. I was interested in that because somebody posted some old pictures from the 70s that he took, and he was asking anybody out there if they could identify the wrestlers.

could remember what I had to say. I got distracted by describing where I am. I'm discovering that laundromats, I guess I always knew this, I just never had the nerve to walk into them. The laundromats are a pretty good place, pretty good places to find old rotted payphones that are no longer in use, but I just spotted one, and I spotted a couple the other day. And laundromats are like easy places to just walk in and out of. Nobody's going to question you. It's not like you walk into a bar and there's some expectation of interaction. If you walk into a laundromat, people just think you're going to check on your laundry. So there, I'm in and out like a ghost. I'm certainly getting ahead of myself here, but I'm looking forward to the possibility, the prospect of being the 311 operator. And maybe it won't be as interesting as I think, but I'm also having to adjust my mental space to allow for being in a team environment again. And I've always liked being in that kind of environment, but I haven't been in it for a long time. And maybe I'll hate the coworkers, but I doubt, but you never know. Maybe they'll hate me. I started looking at Open 311 a little bit. This is the thing I saw some months ago when I first started thinking about 311. I found reference to it. It's supposed to be some techie open source, techie overlord open source way of solving all the problems inherent in 311. As far as I can tell, it was implemented in a few instances, but it's stagnated for about 5 years. I haven't looked too deeply into it, though. I think about the efficiencies. I have a knack for finding efficiencies, and I'll bet if I'm in an environment long enough, I'll think of some, but I'm not going to be an asshole about it and badger the manager about it.

I think everybody understands that the crowd has to be handled as quickly and efficiently as possible, but expecting the public to find the right chute down which to send their inquiry is just asking for trouble. But it's easy for me to say, right? Anyway, the storm will start later in the day than I expected.

there's a payphone I don't have any memory of from before, but I guess I didn't have this area memorized. This is Greenpoint Avenue near 48th Avenue, I think it is. And before the storm comes in, I've just got to get some walking around time, and I'm going to stick my head into every laundromat that I pass, see if they have a payphone inside. I'm across the street from one that I know used to have one, and it had a sign on it that said this one doesn't work. But they got rid of it. And I think that they got rid of it years ago, but I remember it being there. And I know never used to have the nerve to walk into places like this when I have no legitimate business doing so. And I still feel that way about the smaller laundromats, because if you walk in, it's not like you're walking into a bar where there's some pretense of interaction that's going to happen, but the smaller one, there is some assumption of that you're in there for business and not money walking through the door. So be careful about that. Thinking again about the 311 thing. So basically when I'm reading about open 311, it's some people saying that the job I'm applying for is unnecessary. It should disappear. Maybe it will disappear in a few years, I don't know. I know Detroit got rid of its 311 call center altogether. There's budget problems, but that's Detroit. And I know it's not a career thing for me. It's just it's a livelihood change. It's a shift in my paradigm. It's me sick of myself going where I want to go whenever I want to go there. Which is what I've done today. To be looking for structure and something that is just a different way to make a living, a different way to get through this life. By the way, the phone number on this is 212-678-9387. That's the posted number. I don't know what caller ID shows, obviously. As so often happens, there was really no storm at all. There was some rain, but rain happened. There's no snow. And now all they want to talk about is the temperature dropping 30 or 40 degrees. And that's going to start later today. So I did all that walking around, thinking I wasn't going to be able to do it for the next few days, and I stocked up all kinds of shit, some of which I'll probably end up throwing out. Anyway, that's the world we live in, right? I talked to my friend Joe yesterday, and he had me feeling a little more optimistic about my prospects in life. He seemed positive on the notion of me being a 311 dispatcher. I mean, it's not a career or anything, but it's just something to get me away from this life that I'm living. And he seemed to get that, but he also sounded positive about the idea of approaching WNYC about something. I noticed later that they didn't read a whole lot of my stuff, but what they did read was all the press clippings on my landing page. I didn't realize they had done that at first. So it's sort of like when I started watching CBS Sunday Morning many years ago, first thought was they're going to come after me someday, and they did. And I've had the same thought about This American Life. Somehow, some way, they're going to come after me, and we'll see. But at the same time, I want to see if they'll hire me in some capacity. I wouldn't be very expensive for them. And, I mean, except for salary, I wouldn't cost them anything. So, anyway, I'm just going to keep walking. I'm going to let this subway roar end this call.

his name. He does the same sort of stuff.

definitely certain dog mate, and I wouldn't remember the details now, but it was, I just remember there was outrage by a Korean restaurant serving dog mate, and the press releases had been sent out asking for people to volunteer their dogs or something. I don't know. And I remember hearing that, but then I never caught any follow-up on the fact that it was a hoax. I guess maybe media for me at least was a little harder to follow back then, but I never thought to follow up on it. So it was years later when I saw this guy to give a presentation at the Power of Poetry Club. It took that many years for me to learn that it was a hoax. And I heard about it, but I just didn't know it was fake. Turns out he's done all kinds of other stuff. He did a Porto Fest, which is a mobile. A mobile confessional for people to confess their sins, and he had a political agenda for that. I forget exactly what it was, but a lot of his stuff is activist and politically motivated. I'm just going to put together a couple of paragraphs to send him and then see if he has any opinion on my little shenanigan. Who's seems to be in the same spirit, and he reports on other, you know, pranksters as well. I just don't like the term prank. It sounds like something an eighth grader does, but I guess I should get over it because it seems to be an accepted term for theater or performance art. I was also going to see if he had any knowledge of the apology thing, because Alan wanted to do something similar to the Porto Fest. He wanted to construct a confessional and put it outside of St. Patrick's Cathedral. And I seem to remember us talking about wrapping it around one of the payphones outside of St. Patrick's and wiring the phone to connect direct to a policy with no call needed. But obviously, that's probably a little too ambitious. But it's, but then now I have to ask you if you didn't get that idea from

0: I thought I got lucky again finding a gift card, or two of them actually. There were a couple of Stop and Shop gift cards on the ground outside of the store, and they were labeled $25 each. But I just called the toll-free number to check the balances, and they're both zero. So that's too bad, but it was somewhat comical trying to get the balances from this phone, because you connect and you have to enter the 16-digit number, but you have to do it very quickly. I would dial four numbers and go check, read the next four numbers off the card, and in the time it took me to do that, the dude interrupted me and said my number was invalid, and so you just have to enter the numbers very quickly. So I'm in Woodside again, and I haven't totally given up on trying to make something happen with the woman I met a few weeks ago, but I'm not holding my breath on it. I am having shortness of breath today, though, which happens when I don't get a lot of sleep. I was up early today, like 6:30, I think, and when I don't sleep 7 or 8 hours, I pay for it in various ways the next day. And this is the next day, or the day. It's always the day. Then I go back home and write. I posted a couple of stories yesterday, and I don't know why. I know nobody's reading that shit. And why would they? And I'm going to try to write a nice long piece about the Grand Central payphones, which I just happened to capture in photos like a week before a bunch of them disappeared. And I haven't been back there lately, but, well, enough about payphones. Across the street from the 55 laundromat where I spotted an old abandoned payphone last week. That got me on a laundromat kick. So I went online looking for big laundromats, but I figure I'm just gonna let myself come to them, or let them come to me, or just not go out of my way for that particular pursuit. Alright.
1: Alright then. I just made three videos showing that phone calls don't work on certain numbers, certain exchanges. But anyway, I don't really need to talk about that. I don't need to talk about anything. I should go home and relax and calm the fuck down. I'm really in a major anxiety spiral right now, and not getting enough sleep contributes mightily to that. I'm going to have to stop drinking for a couple of weeks ahead of the civil service exam. I mean, I don't have to stop drinking for that, but I want to have my wits about me when I take the test. It's a 4-hour computer-based multiple choice test. It's about resolving conflict or resolving situations, which sounds like a reasonable thing to screen for what this is. So there's no math, apparently, although there might be like pattern math or something like that, but I had been sharpening up my math, my basic math, and I was actually better at it than I thought I'd be, but I just completely forgot how to divide fractions. So it's actually really easy to just flip over the right side fraction and multiply it. But it would still make me very nervous, and I'm going to be taking my panic pills ahead of all this just to stay calm. I really don't know what I'm doing or where I'm going, and I don't want to apply for jobs out of desperation, or in a state of desperation. So, because that just comes across wrong. And sending out resumes is like coughing into the void.
0: I'm down on J Street in Brooklyn, corner of, I can't tell what corner this is, it's an intersection, and I'm getting ready to go into this, the NYC event, with nothing else to think about. I'm imagining everything that could possibly go wrong with showing up at this thing and identifying myself, so I'm going to be careful about not identifying myself unless I'm sure it makes sense, unless I know who I'm talking to, or I think I know who I'm talking to. been down here in a long time, and it's dark already. And I don't really like to hang on the train for extended periods of time, but I can deal with it if I have to. I'm having less trouble catching my breath today than yesterday, but I'm still feeling like I'm going to have to start taking the anxiety pills sooner or later. And I want to be clean and sober for that test I have to take, even though I could probably ace it, however botched I might be. I read somewhere today that in some era, some ancient time, people would have debates twice. They would have the debate once when sober and once when drunk to prove if its validity stands up in both conditions, if the validity of the arguments still makes sense to the debaters after both instances, then it's a solid, you have a solid opinion. I don't know if I believe that's really ever happened, but it's a funny idea. The big news today is I contacted a company that for free claims they will boost your website ad revenue and link rank and all that crap. And I told, and it seems legit. I got nothing to lose with this. It did seem like kind of a big deal to change my name servers over to theirs, but at least in principle. But it turns out their caching and their CDN is a lot faster than what I'd been using with Word. So we'll see what happens with that. And I got what are clearly very real emails from somebody. They were clearly not automated like everything else I seem to get. And, oh, the other big thing is that I finally sent off an application to WNYC saying, I don't see anything posted that matches me, but I do everything you guys do. And if there's no full-time spot, maybe I could just send in payphone dispatches or something like that just to see what floats. I mean, I guess I do have something of a brand in that realm. And maybe they want to just acquire the website like they did Gothamist. Although that's not really mine isn't really their kind of site. And I posted something yesterday about those stupid kiosks, and it got one hit from Intersection, and I just posted something else that's a little more sticking the fork in them. The one I posted yesterday was kind of lightweight, but this one is asking why the hell am I not able to call my own phone from any of these things. All right, I'm going to go. I went to a slightly weird event last night. Weird, not so much in being there, just the idea seemed strange that they bring together anybody who donated $50 or more to WNYC was invited to this thing. So it's a whole bunch of people who don't know each other and have no real common basis unless they happen to be really enthusiastic WNYC groupies. But it wasn't dysfunctionally weird or anything. It was just a strange premise. And that was how I made conversation with one guy. But I said this to the first guy, that this is a weird gathering, and he just kind of snorted and didn't seem to want to talk to anybody. But then I mentioned it to just this other dude, and we talked for like probably 15 minutes. And it turned out he's a data scraper, or a website scraper. He works for a company that scrapes data from other people's websites and sells it for profit. And also sell the tools to do it yourself. And I winced a little when he told me that because scrapers and copycats are pretty much what sunk my business, if I could even call it that anymore. And that's just the world we live in, but I told him that I could write my first scraper, batch of Perl scripts a couple years ago, maybe a year ago. And then I felt like I'd gone to the dark side. But I scraped all this data from, I'm not going to say what site, and I had enough scruples about it that I never did anything with all the data that I harvested. I mean, I did what I would say a masterful job, and I did it about as politely as possible by, you know, timing the request and using multiple free proxies and that kind of thing. And it took, I don't remember how long, it took probably a couple of weeks to get everything. Most of these scraper guys would just break the site, basically. I don't like using that word, but in this context, I don't know. I have to look up the dictionary. But I didn't, like, get up a graph about it, because what difference does it make? Scraping is the world we live in.

original idea in going to this event was that I could be the wheeler and dealer that I know myself not to be, and I could talk my way into some kind of job situation at WNYC. But it didn't really make any sense, and it would have been kind of obvious that I was pushing the limits of our interaction. So what I did yesterday, I did send in a general application to WNYC, and at first I wasn't going to say anything about the document story because it shouldn't matter, but I threw it in there anyway just as an aside. So maybe that will register. I sent in a similar type of inquiry to the old documents, and the interaction was a little annoying. They took like 6 months to respond, and then when they did, just the tone of the conversation didn't make sense to me. I don't think they understood where I was coming from or who I am. But I did confirm one thing, though, last night. This is worth mentioning, that when I did reveal my identity, the newsroom was like, oh, my God, it's the Payphone Project guy. This is perfect. But they knew. They knew I was male. I don't know how much they knew, or it doesn't matter, but my micro-celebrity preceded me, so I thought that was the case, but I could pretty well confirm it last night. So. Hooray for me, right? But I got an interesting lead on a possible... This is too good to be true, so I'm not going to get my hopes up about it, but there's a bar in Red Hook that has been... The structure has been there since 1890, and as it was described to me, there's not a phone booth, but like a phone room where this is like a pretty big space with an old payphone in it. At least I think that's what was being described. It was, you know, social situations. I can't always hear what people are saying, but if that's what it is, it's possible that that's the oldest phone booth in existence. Not that I have any claim to say that, but there are older ones, but they're like in museums. But I'm going to go check it out. It looks like an okay bar. And if it's been a phone room since 1890, that would make it one of the earliest phone rooms ever, since the payphone itself was only invented in 1889. And it could dispel the myth that I see circulating so often that payphones didn't arrive in New York until 4 or 5 years after it was invented. I've seen that number many times. I think it's 1895 is said to be the first public phones in New York, and I've never believed that. It's like, it's just

I know I would miss the sound.

that I watched about halfway through a movie called High Mop. It's, I think it's Brian De Palma's first feature, or it's certainly one of his first. And it's got an early Robert De Niro. And it's a bit of a jumble. I didn't read reviews, but the star ratings were kind of all over the place. It's a bit of a jumble at the comedy, but what's a little eerie is watching De Niro plan his little incursion into the life of a woman who lives across the street from him. And he's able to spy on her using a telescope. And he figures out where her apartment is, and he just knocks on her door one day and says, "I'm here from ABC Computer Dating." And she says that she wasn't expecting anything from a computer dating site or a service. And my first thought was, did they even have computer dating in 1970 or 71 when the sun's made? But that doesn't matter. So he lied about that, and then he made a fake phone call to ABC Computer Dating, where he made it sound as if he'd been given the wrong address, but he went to this address and it was supposed to be in the Bronx. But anyway, it's that kind of like sort of predatory behavior is what I would call that. And obviously his intentions were good, and mine would be too, but it's just a looking back that I don't think I would do, or something that I would at least contemplate doing. I don't think I could be cold enough to follow through with it. And I wouldn't want to be part of a relationship that started on something like that. But it was still pretty eerie. But because that's the sort of thing I have done. I've walked past a person that owns a house repeatedly, made a part of my routine, with the hope that one day she'd be going in or out of her house. And it worked. I dated a woman for several months, and it didn't work out, but that's okay. And she never knew that I did this. I never told her this. It wasn't really that kind of relationship.

for this new building on Queens Plaza called the Alta. And architecturally speaking, it's probably one of the least offensive new buildings going up over there. But they had scaffolding and stuff out front for a long time, like probably a year or longer. And I had assumed from the looks of things that they had taken away the payphone that is outside, or that is in that area, but no, I just passed by and the payphone is still there. And there's no dolphin, of course, but it still has the Telebeam placard on it. And I wonder how long it's going to stay there. Probably not a whole lot longer. Alta looks like a pretty swank type of building. And I doubt that anybody living there has much use for a payphone. But you never know, right? So, that was just funny. The kind of thing that I don't think anybody else in New York would notice this, but there you go. So my gambit as far as entering laundromats and stuff is that I'm going to say I'm looking for a gumball machine. And today I did that. I actually purchased a couple of gumballs from a couple of places and they've been sitting there for 12 years and maybe they have, but hey, what's wrong with another way to spend my amassed collection of quarters? I'm heading home and just going to think about things and staving off an anxiety attack, and it's been burning my head, but I can make it another couple of days. I've been thinking about this woman I used to talk to a lot, correspondent. Email and phone, off and on for over 20 years. And we've never met in person, and I don't think we ever will. We used to have phone sex a lot, and she would talk about it. It was one of the most incredible experiences of her life. The way she reacted, I believe it. She seemed really genuine. But I seem to have lost touch again. This happens over the years, and this time I think, good. I'm not going to try to reinitiate contact. I guess maybe I said something improper, because in all our years of phone sex, we never talked about it openly in email. And I did that in my last choice. I was not fully opaque about it like I have done in the past. I reminded her that I was really touched by a conversation we had where she said that she knew when she was like 7 or 8 years old, she knew she wanted cock. Before she really even knew what it was. I told her I was the same way about cunt, although I was 7th or 8th grade, so a little older than her. And I just found that touching. It was a beautiful thing to share when she said that. So I reminded her of that comment in my last email, and I think that's what made her cut the correspondence off. And I really don't care, except by initiating this conversation, I wanted to get to something else. I wanted her to know that I tried to hang myself a few months ago. And I wanted her to know that it felt really good. And the takeaway from it is that I was going to try to. Either perform autoerotic asphyxia, or I was going to ask her if she had done that sort of thing herself. I don't think I actually intend to. But I wanted somebody to know that I tried to do that. But I discovered just how easy it would be. But I'm past it now. There is somebody who I think knows
because I briefly had it on my website that I did this. And I took it down when I got up in the morning with somebody from Vancouver, I think, who had been frequenting my website. That person. But there was a page view from the Vancouver IP address, let's put it that way. And I had been seeing accesses from that Vancouver IP address for a while. And they stopped after I posted that. That person quit coming to the website. So, somebody knows. If you're listening to this, then maybe you know too. I wanted to understand. I wanted to get to the point where I genuinely wanted to do that just so I could understand what your mind is telling you. Or what you think your mind is telling you. When you get to that point that it seems like a sensible option. But I'm over it now. I've been listening to myself thinking as I putter around town, and I'm just so goddamn boring. I was contemplating the array of sandwiches that they had at the supermarket, and just pouring over them like this was the most exciting, complicated decision I had to make. But I also changed my habit of buying just one sandwich a day. Now I buy two. Brilliant, right? And I don't have to go to the store every day to get a sandwich. I like to think about my decision-making processes for what I'm going to have for dinner. How much have I eaten already today? And when I start drinking, I'm pretty strict about when I start drinking. I don't really know when to stop sometimes. Also, painfully mundane. But then I guess it's a life not unlike any others, right? Unobserved. Unstudied. Unscrutinized. Meanwhile, tonight I'm going to a performance of somebody I met New Year's Eve. She does a podcast where they record it live. And it looks promising, but I think the woman I'm interested in might be there, but can't be sure. And it'd be a little confusing anyway if she is, because, long story about it. It is amazing what a difference a little bit of social contact has on my disposition. I felt pretty good on Friday after going to a party on Thursday night. So maybe this will have that effect. I would have bet cash money this phone booth was gone. I swear the last time I was here, I didn't see it. 44th Avenue at 21st Street, across from Jaffee's Auto Body, outside of the LIC Hotel. I think there used to be a Chase Bank here, if I remember correctly. They built that down and put up a hotel. To continue my thought, I wanted her to know, because I trust her with that kind of information. And I also wanted her to know that our correspondence had meaning to me, even if it didn't seem to be that big a deal to her. Not the correspondence in general, but in particular, all the deep, dark secrets about our sexuality. Not that I have any thinking about it.

campus. I don't think there's any way anybody who really knows me or her could connect the two of us and what I'm describing here. I guess I've never met in person, and I don't think we ever will. But, and I kind of, but I have over the years resented the fact that she's passed through New York a few times and never stayed for a while, stayed for a few days. And now I think her daughter even lives in New York.

drop out cold. Everything would freeze up. The game from the start. It was a different pack of games. Any one woman I was expecting told them that we were going to get married.

today. And to be fair, I wasn't at 100% that we were going to work as she seemed to be. But I might have misread it. But I wasted a lot of love. That's one of the worst things to waste. I mean, she could take my money, she could take anything, but why did she have to take that? But she's hardly the only one. She was probably the most long-term tease. But they say, I don't even float the possibility now. Even if it's on a dating site, I don't even float the possibility of meeting the person because I don't want to get turned down again. I don't want to waste my time again. I don't want to waste anything. So I want to try again to finish this thought, and then I'm going to stop talking about this. The reason I wanted to tell her, the woman who I had phone sex with for many years, I wanted to tell her that I tried to hang myself. Because I trust her implicitly with this kind of thing. Although I had suspected at one point that she was recording our calls. But it seemed unlikely when I discovered that she didn't have a phone that's capable of doing that. But I still suspected she was finding some way to record our calls and play them back. And the idea of that stuff getting out into the open doesn't really bother me. I mean, who cares, right? But it's not that I would never, she just would never do something like that. It should be maximum discretion, maximumly discreet. But it is something I think about whenever I have my little star of notoriety, or whatever you call it. My little micro-celebrity rises up every once in a while. And somebody's just going to come to some message board and be like, here's some audio of this dude masturbating with me on the phone. But, like I said, she'd never do that, and there's no possible way anybody could connect the two of us. But I've mentioned her only in passing to people, never by name, never where she lives or anything. And we will almost certainly never meet in person, and I'm fine with that now. But it did sort of bother me for periods of time. But I wanted her to know, because I wanted her to know everything there is to know about me. And I realize now that's impossible. I was reading stuff that I was writing about 5 years ago when I'd been dating a girl who I mean, we were practically living together for 3 years. And the stuff I was writing about is stuff I never told her. I never mentioned it. I never let it get anywhere except in my head and onto the computer screen. And she was the sort that expected full disclosure. She expected everything about me to be known, which is a bit of a stretch because I was 17, 16 years old. It was expecting a lot because I'm 16 years older than her. And it happened more than once where some bullshit anecdote from 15 years ago would come up and I'd tell the story in a social situation and she would get angry at me for having not told her this bullshit anecdote first. But now I wish there was a way to, or I wish there was a person who could be inside my head and know everything that's happening in here. And I wanted this woman to be that person, at least as far as the matter of me trying to kill myself. I did tell one other person, but he was too drunk to care. The only other time I've approached that point of thinking that suicide is a reasonable and seductive option. Not just reasonable, but seductive and alluring, was many, many years ago when they prescribed Zoloft to me and I was taking it and I ran out and they claimed you don't get addicted to that stuff and I was absolutely apeshit
caused a burn up along the John Jay Parkway. This is when I lived on the Upper East Side. And there's a fence there. I mean, there's a railing between you and the river, but it was nothing that I could climb up and just make myself available to the waters. Not to get all melodramatic, but it's been scary to think about that night because it was so real. I was running up and down that walkway, waving my arms around, and it was dark. I don't think anybody saw me. But that was then, and well, this is now. And it's what it is as far as the woman does, though. I'll probably never talk to her again now. Or communicate or correspond in any way. Because it's just over.

I went to a show last night. It's a live performance of a podcast. There's always that silly question, who wants to go see a radio show? But it was well done. It was very well produced, well written. Not a bad actor in the whole place. And for a little bit, it had me wishing I was on stage again. But that feeling kind of passed. Although I don't have any problem with being on stage, it's not something that is much of a priority for me. I like being on the air, though. When I set up, or when I reestablished this payphone radio, I felt good. I felt like I was out there floating in the discussion, even if nobody's necessarily listening very carefully. But I am going to propose to the director of this thing that I saw yesterday that maybe I could do something in the future, because they like to focus on scary stuff or creepy stuff or weird, or at least that becomes a part of the narrative most of the time, it seems. So I already sent her my recording of a weird piece of piano music, but I'm going to send her something else about, I'm going to send her that audio that I made in the chapel. Not that audio. I don't know if anybody wants to hear that audio, but anyway, it's the one where I talk about the one-night stand I had with the woman at the bar, and then the next day my father died. There, I just blew the story for you, didn't I? Anyway, it's a good-sounding piece. It needs some editing, I think, but I'm going to see if she's interested. There you go. But the real problem I had with the show last night is the problem I had with a lot of these types of sort of things that I go to. I mean, first of all, I get some anxiety entering any kind of new place. And sometimes I do, sometimes I don't. But I was getting it last night, and it was very dark in there. And I was having trouble with the stairs, and then we had to go up and down the stairs 2 times. And I just had a lot of trouble settling down. But fortunately, we were by the air conditioner, which turned on every however many minutes. And it would turn off and then turn back on. And when it turned back on, it was like, wow, I can breathe again. But it all settled down by about the intermission, so that's good, I guess. But it's happened so badly that I've had to leave at least twice, the 3 times, actually, that I can think of. It's probably been even more than that. The first time I was by myself, the second time, the other 2 times I was with girlfriends, and I always felt bad about it, but they genuinely didn't mind. Better to go do something else than be suffocated at the movie theater. I am going to contact you, though. I'm going to do that when I get home. I just talked to somebody who claims he can make me a lot more money through my websites, and I've got nothing to lose on that front, so why not, right? And he sounds confident enough, although he may not understand. At this point, I don't think he understands my website that well. How could he barely even look at it? But I think he can tell it's coming from a quality person. A quality person. I said that about myself. All right. It's going to be dangerously cold starting, it sounds like, Tuesday night into Wednesday. Like 20 below real feel. So I'm getting out and around in anticipation of not being able to do that for at least a day.

I think about her a lot more than she probably would expect or think, but I never changed my mind about

time was that she made so many friends through me. And this, I can think of maybe 10 people at least that she probably never would have crossed paths with, including dudes that she met at the freaking funeral, for crap. I mean, there were dudes she met at the funeral, and there were all these people from what was my regular bar at the time, but I always have to ask what she's thinking. When she traveled to Toronto, there's been a few apparently glorious days with somebody that she never even met, which is somebody I knew from my old regular bar. And what does she think with this? Does she really think there's a continuation? Does she think there's a connection being maintained? So, whatever the case, I deactivated Facebook again because I only reactivated because I wanted to promote the Gothamist story and see what kind of reaction it got. And so I'm waited a little longer than I guess I should have if that was my only goal, but I unplugged from Facebook again. I don't need it. It wasn't providing anything of interest or value to me. I mean, I

It's just that if you add it up, and maybe it's not fair to run numbers on a relationship, but if you add it all up, she got a lot more out of our time together than I did. I mean, I paid for almost everything, but most importantly, she has what appear to be real, genuine friends from my side. Anyway, I'm not going to think about it. I just thought of it because I made the mistake of checking her Facebook before I deactivated. Now, I was supposed to quit drinking today, but I think I might wait till tomorrow. I always think it's going to be such a big deal to not drink, but it never is. I used to worry about the sleep. That's the one thing everybody says they miss when they quit drinking. They don't miss the bars. They don't miss the women. They don't miss anything except the sleep. But for whatever reason, I found that it's not really that big a problem for me. It's a little bit more of an adventure staying.

0: time. It's like I'm surveying it or overseeing the process of sleep. But and then I do a lot of hectic jerks, at least for the first few nights. And those can be kind of disconcerting. I guess I won't forget about it this time, but I usually do forget about that, and I feel like I'm having some kind of seizure. But then I remember it's perfectly normal. Now, there's a big storm coming, and, well, they said that a few weeks ago. There was going to be 3 to 6 inches. There was nothing, but this one sounds a little more normal or a little more possible. And it's going to be dangerously cold going into tomorrow, or going into, I guess, Thursday. That's what I'm worried about. But there was no hot water in the apartment today. That's almost never happened. So I haven't showered, and I feel like a pig, but and I probably look like one, too. But I hope I don't have anyone to look beautiful for. That's for damn sure.
1: Well, it's never been lost on me, but certainly not over the last few years. But the Internet has just become far bigger than anything I can absorb, anything I can even comprehend. In the early days, that was the beauty of it. It was too big to comprehend, too big to swallow. But that's just become ocean after ocean of layer after layer of machinations and people shoveling garbage, automatically generated content to compete with minnows like me. So in response to this almost hourly point of clarity, I get up and walk around outside for an hour just to avoid it. First day of using an intermediary to try to bolster traffic and revenue and everything is not looking very promising, but maybe it's too early to tell. Everything now is going through their CDN. And on account of that, they're able to inject all kinds of crazy JavaScript into pages that are doing just weird things. I don't get it. And I'm making less than ever today than any other day in the past. But that's, like I said, maybe it's too early to tell. I don't think this was really fully deployed until the middle of the night. Maybe it's on a slower update. I hope I'm not putting too much promise into the possibility of getting the 311 job, but I should be able to do that. I don't know. Maybe it doesn't matter. I just feel stone cold inside right now. Like I'm already dead.

0: remembering how the first woman I ever dated in New York made a comment about me once. She was mad at me about something, and she said, "You don't need me, you need my answering machine." She was referring to the fact that I would call several times during the day and leave her messages. I mean, she did like it. She said she looked forward to coming home and listening to my three or four check-ins from, I guess I probably was calling from payphones. That was like 91. And I guess maybe I started overdoing it on those messages or something, because she used it against me in some way, but I guess it's funny because she wouldn't be surprised to know that I've been doing this calling in thing. She was a piece of work, but we tried to make it work, but we just couldn't make it happen. But I always remember because I saw her, she was a dancer, and she had started late in life, like in her 20s, I think. And she talked about it like it was her calling. And for one reason or another, I never got to see her perform until we'd been together for several months. And when I finally saw her perform, she was awful. I mean, people in the audience were cringing, and it wasn't just me that felt this way. It was other people would do her move across the stage, and people would look at each other like, "What the hell is she doing here?" And I don't know if it was just a bad night or what, because many, many years later, like within the last 4 or 5 years, I found a video of her online dancing more recently, and she looked good, so I don't know. I mean, I don't really care anymore either, but it's one of those things where I couldn't possibly say what I really felt about finally seeing her perform. Well, I'm feeling my chest tight and other things, and I had planned to take the panic pill today, and I might just go ahead and do that.
1: I took 2 panic pills, and then a third one, and that's the most I've ever taken all at once. I think once I took 2.5, but I took the third because the first 2 that I took looked pretty old, and I've heard that sometimes certain type of pills can lose potency over time. So I took 2 of the older ones and 1 of the newer ones, and I'm back down on earth. I'm back to breathing and not feeling tight. And if anything, it's a bit abrupt. But they do work quicker the more you take all at once. So I'll probably take a half one before bed and have an adventurous night of trying to sleep. So I got to stop calling in so much these days. I've been calling in, not keeping up with posting these recordings as they come in, so I just spent about over an hour catching up on some of them and just getting a little more outdoor time before the rain starts. And tomorrow sounds like a day I don't want to go out at all. I'm definitely feeling pitiful today, pitiful and dismal. The fact that there's no hot water and I couldn't get a shower doesn't help my disposition either, but you can't really blame that. I think this would have happened no matter what. Just lucky I have nobody to look beautiful for. So I'm going to go back home. So it's 5 degrees outside, but I'm getting out and around a little bit early. It's like 10:20 right now. I'm getting out and around before it becomes ridiculously cold. It's supposed to feel like below 20 below later. I didn't drink last night. And as I should be used to by now, it's just never as big a deal as I think it's going to be. I don't really drink as much as I might make it sound sometimes. And I did take 3.5 panic pills yesterday, but that's probably the most I've ever taken in one day. But originally I just took 2, but I realized that they were pretty old. Those pills were probably like 1.5 years old. So just for good measure, I took 1 other. And then before bedtime, I took 1/2. And I feel fine today, but I have about at least a week before I can drink again. If that's assuming I'm not just going to decide to quit altogether. It depends what happens with the job situation next week, if anything. So I'm back up early. I'm working on stuff. I'm trying to maintain some appearance of creating content and, you know, trying to revive my livelihood. But there was some snafu involving this new company I'm working with, and now no ads are being served whatsoever. So there's something to think about. I had some crazy dreams, but I managed about 6.5 hours sleep. And I hadn't been doing this, but I recorded myself again last night to see if I sound any different when I'm not drinking versus when I am, because I have another radio where I program a bunch of audio of myself snoring and making all kinds of crazy hyena-like noises when I sleep. And I don't think I used to make those crazy noises because nobody had ever told me that I did. My understanding was that I snore kind of heavily right as I fall asleep, and then that's it. I snore very, very lightly for the rest of the night. These days, I'm like kicking and screaming and shouting no, and I sound like I'm being...
2: Please deposit 25 cents for the next 3 minutes.
1: And it sounds like I'm being tortured while I sleep, and I guess maybe I am on some level. All right, I'm heading back indoors.
0: Well, they made it sound like the cold was going to swallow New York, but really it's not all that bad. There's no wind to speak of, I guess that's the saving grace. I just sent off an enthusiastic application to a website that does a lot of the sort of stuff I do. I'd be doing a lot better, of course, because they have a lot more resources. But they compile public information, and there's tons of sites like that, but I've been familiar with this one for a while, and as far as I can tell, they do it with the most respect for the people who you might be looking up. And access to a lot of stuff is paid, but, I mean, I've used that site numerous times and find that I'm in the room with them as far as the discussion goes, but before that, I applied to a whole bunch of other jobs, answering phones. I'm attracted to that idea now, just the randomness of it, and the, what do you call it, the distance, somebody used this word to describe me once, it's not discretion, it's like, well, a discreet, I can engage with the world from I think she used the words discreet distance. And that appeals to me. And of course, it's not sales or anything intrusive. You have to, if I ask any questions at all, that'll be it. There's so many jobs that are clearly biased toward youth and the young. And this is why I've had second thoughts about the 311 job since discovering that CUNY has a program where they train students while they're still in school, and it looks like it has 100% placement rate. So, like so many things, if you're not young and willing to accept sacrifices that the elders probably wouldn't, then you're probably not even going to be acknowledged. Thing is, I might as well be in my 20s again for as much financial and personal responsibility as I have at this point, but of course it wasn't always like that. All right, later. I'm going to take a pass on that job opportunity that ended in my email. I looked into it a little more. It looks like a herd hiring thing where they bring in 40 people at once. They do everything. They say everything they can about the salary without telling you that it's commission-based. And I don't know, maybe I could be a great insurance salesman, but I don't see it. But, I mean, I'm at easy person to talk to. But I just don't understand other people's lives. And I wouldn't want to send them in the wrong direction as far as what type of life insurance policy for their family, kind of thing. I mean, I don't know, how can you go wrong, since obviously the person you're selling it to isn't going to be able to come back and complain about it. But their survivors obviously would. And I don't know what to make of the reviews. I mean, a lot of people who talk about hiring scans are just assholes themselves. The attractive thing about this one is that it's just a few blocks from where I live. I just walked past the building, as a matter of fact. Maybe I should just do it anyway, or at least sign up for it. They'll be there and just not show up. I don't feel like it. And then I got another follow-up email from a company that sounds like the exact same company under a different name. The job description sounds very, very similar. And when I guess you should just be skeptical of any job that does have a big growth potential, because that means commission-based. You do a lot of work without getting paid at all. People are putting in 60-hour weeks and not complaining about it, and I respect that. I'm not looking for 60 hours a week. So I'll take a pass. So what I've been doing, I guess I haven't articulated it in words, but I've been unpacking this life that has accumulated around me for the last, I don't know how many years. And I'm getting rid of things. I'm getting rid of books and CDs and DVDs, and I'm doing it in my way, which is to say, I'm leaving the books, at the moment I'm leaving a stack of books on top of this payphone that I'm calling in from. I'm getting rid of a couple of books that my sister gave me for Christmas that, I hope no offense or anything, but they were about cemeteries, and I'm just not in love with cemeteries anymore. But I didn't say anything. But I found something that I wrote in 2005, 14 years ago, where I was saying almost exactly what I'm saying now, which is that I need to decumulate and get rid of things. And not just things, but I should get rid of my websites and move on, change, live a different life. And something as simple as going to that movie yesterday was a part of it. I don't go to movies. I don't do normal things that normal people do. I don't have a normal job, and I'd like one very much. So I'm putting keeping a lot at stake in this 311 thing, but I don't know if it's going to, I don't know if it's as promising as I had imagined. But I'm decumulating, and I'm getting up early. I was up at 7 today, and it's about 10 o'clock now, and I'm already out and around for Sunday now. And they tore down just a big expanse of buildings, like almost, well, not half a block, but maybe a third of a block. It's just a big pile of bricks. Now, hoping to see that, I wonder what's going to go up there. Probably expensive housing. So I'm leaving two cemetery books, a cookbook my mother gave me, a Johnny Carson DVD set, and a few other books that I don't think I ever even opened.

0: in this goal of adjusting my routine and changing my life and, you know, doing simple things like getting up at a normal time of day, I have sort of lost, or I haven't quite grasped the scale of things, the scale of time. And one of the unfortunate things that happened last night is I ordered delivery and fell asleep before it arrived, not realizing that I'm going to sleep at like 9 now, or 9:30 maybe, which is crazy. I've been going to sleep at like, well, whenever I felt like for a long time, but getting back to normal and feeling that I just don't understand that I should be eating earlier or doing other things earlier. So I ordered delivery last night and I slept through it, and I must have been completely out because my doorbell buzzer could ring, could wake the dead. And that happened one other time, at least one other time, and it had me thinking that that led me to the really ludicrous theory that I've since dismissed, that one of the delivery guys punched me in the face because he was so pissed off at me for not answering the door in time. But that was my explanation for this eye injury that I had that I'm gonna, looks like I'm going to have to live with for the rest of my life. I have a floater the size of Cuba that was causing me considerable headaches, but I've just gotten used to it and learned to live with it. But sleeping through delivery guys isn't like it used to be. Everybody gets paid, so it's not like they've really lost anything, but it's not cool to waste food like that, but whatever. I just found an answer to a question that has been lingering in the back of my mind since the 1980s, and it involves Wags Restaurant, WHA'S, and the place was a bit of a fascination for my high school friends and me. The question I had and never looked up until just now was whether or not the restaurant chain had any connection to Walgreens. And I thought it might because the lettering for the Wags signage was similar, if not identical, to the Walgreens logo. And also just the word itself sounded like it might be some sort of contraction of the word Walgreens. So I looked it up, and sure enough, Walgreens owned the chain and had like 90-something restaurants around the country at one point. And they closed up altogether, I think, in 91. I mean, I don't really care about when they went out of business, but it's good to know that my high school instincts were correct and that there was some connection between Wags and Walgreens, or not just some connection, but a very direct connection. But that's the place where we met with my freaker friends, and I would meet up at the Wags in Brandon, and that's where we met Julie, and I was somewhat infatuated with her. And I sensed that she had a thing for me. But I learned years, I don't know, maybe not that many years later, that nobody else was really as into her as I was. But she and I made really good conversation and all that, but it never went anywhere. She already had a kid, and I thought, she didn't have a man in her life, but she had a kid, and when I was in high school, that seemed kind of scary. She must have been in her 20s at the time. She was interesting, though, because we went there, and she and I talked, and then I overheard her another time I went, and maybe it was the second time, another time I went, and she was really happy to see me, as if I had done something really important for her. And I overheard her talking to another customer about how I had stuck up for her in a fight, not a fist fight, but an argument between her and another customer, and that she described me as coming to her rescue and sticking up for her, and I had no idea what she was talking about. But she was no doubt talking about me. She was pointing at me and you know, using my name, and as she told this story to this other person, and I just sat there and tried to act proud of what she claimed I had done. I never figured that out. I never figured out what she was talking about.
1: We went to Wags because, well, we just liked the place. It was a comfort food type diner where you could sit at the table as long as you wanted. And that's what we did. We sat there for hours. And the purpose of our favorite, I don't know if we actually ate this stuff or if we just glommed onto it because it was a funny sounding name, but we really loved the baked scrod at the place, and it became a running gag among us that you just say baked scrod in a moment of exuberance. Like, instead of saying, oh my goodness, you'd say, oh, baked scrod. It just came up in all kinds of context. But whatever the case about the scrod, whether we ate it or not, I don't know, but we used the, we camped out at Wags to go over our freakery stuff that had gone on for the previous weeks or months or whatever, and we'd have sheets of phone numbers we had called and what they led to or what they didn't lead to or which one sounded interesting or which one sounded like nothing. It was pretty intense, actually, because we dialed hundreds and hundreds of toll-free numbers over those summers, and of course eventually got us into some trouble, but that's not worth going into here. But that was why we camped out there. It was our place. There were Wags that we ended up settling on the one in Brandon for whatever reason, but there were Wags all over the place. And we'd also set up shop at the one on Dale Mabry, and I think there was one at the mall. You know, memories of Wags. I wonder if anybody else remembers Wags anymore. There's a word that my ex-girlfriend used once that stuck into me. The way she used it or the context. And I've been thinking of that word today, which is what reminded me of it. We were talking about sex, and I don't remember what the argument was, but apparently I said something to suggest that sex wasn't that big a deal, or that it's just something people do when they're in a relationship. It's not something you do with just anybody, but it's just what it is. And she responded to this, saying that sex was special. And she said it in such a way that it sounded like she thought it was a sacrament or something almost holy. And it took me a while to return to this thought. It was maybe months later, years even. But I guess you could say the tables were turned in a way, because that's not quite the appropriate expression, but I was put in the same position as the first woman I ever slept with in New York, to whom I lost my virginity, by the way. Not that that matters. But I made a very similar comment that sex was special. Sex was not something everybody gets, right? And she was quite a bit older than me, and she reacted in a very negative, exposed way. And it turned out that she'd never been outright raped, she'd been somewhat molested, and she was sexually messed up on account of it. And she thought I sounded like a naive child, and I guess she was right. Because when you compare the stations in life that she and I were at with the stations of life that my most recent ex-girlfriend and I were at, the roles were reversed. And she sounded like I did way back then. But she used a lot of words in ways that have stuck into me and not come unstuck. She talked about our life together in a way, and she was not prone to elegiac.
2: Please deposit 25 cents for the next 3 minutes.
1: Turns of phrase, but she could come up with something that really showed who she was once in a while, maybe without her knowing that she had just shown herself for who she really was. I'm hung up on the word special because I'm on another purging binge, and I'm getting rid of piles and piles of mostly paper, stuff I haven't looked at in years, stuff I didn't even realize was still in there, and I'm throwing out some other stuff too, but it's just got me thinking that whatever made me think that any of this stuff was special, that it was worth keeping. It's my old piano music magazines. It's old magazines that I used to work on at Time Inc. And I saved those because my name was on the masthead, but who the hell cares, right? I
0: I just don't think there's anything special in my life anymore, and I want to get rid of everything. I want to just clean it out, clean house, and start over and be another person or go a different direction. But there's nothing special in life that it's taken me a while to come down to a point where I just have to stop thinking so highly of myself. I have to stop thinking I'm interesting or unique. And perhaps the long-range plan of doing this is to discover that I really am interesting and unique, but I don't think that's going to happen. That's not how I'm feeling about it right now. But my ex-girlfriend, she did have a deadpan way with words sometimes. And a friend of mine from high school was the only person from back home who ever met her in person. Made the comment that only he could make, which was that she reminded him of my mother for her deadpan way of saying things. And I never thought of that, but she really did have that unique ability to say exactly the wrong thing. My mother was gifted with that, and so was my aunt. I mean, so am I at times, but it's another reminder for me of how irreconcilable our differences were. And how I've never changed my mind about ending it, and how that was the best for both of us, but I think about her still. She surfaces in my mind, and I don't think I surface in hers anymore. But one of the big things I purged today was something that I see pretty much every day, multiple times, because it's in the kitchen. It's my father's estate plan documents, like 800 pages. It wasn't that much, but it was a big binder filled with papers and documents and pages and stuff. Yeah. I still have it. I decided to hold on to a few things, like the death certificates. Don't ask me why. But I got rid of a bulk of it, which is mostly useless anyway. There were like maybe 5 or 6 relevant sentences in all those pages. And I'm also getting rid of just anything bad vibe, anything bad energy. And I felt today that if I open a drawer that is filled to the brim with stuff, doesn't matter where it is, if I open a drawer that's all the way filled with something, I kind of scream inside, my head screams. And the same is true of bookcases that are stuffed into the capacity of open a closet and it's stuffed all the way up to the ceiling. And something screams inside of you. So when I cleared the shelves a little and had him breathe, it was like intellectual, mental breathing room. And it felt good. And maybe the sort of clutter bothers me more than I realized. Or maybe I'm just in a mood, you know. I left a couple of poetry books on these two payphones yesterday, and they're still here. It's funny. Funny to see them here. It's great to see Kenneth Koch. How do you pronounce his name anyway? Kenneth Koch? I heard somebody say Koch. Spelled K-O-C-H. Can't believe I just called him Koch, but I guess he probably gets that a lot. Anyway, seeing his face on top of his payphone makes it whatever I pay for these books. No, I got my money's worth.
1: Trying something today that I've never done before. I sold a whole bunch of junk on eBay and shipped it out, but today I'm trying to get rid of something by giving it away on Craigslist. And it's this old telescope that from the 1970s that my mother gave me, or I don't know, she seemed to think it was a valuable and unique item, but it's really nothing. The most I've seen it go for on eBay is $50, and there's no way I'm going to ship a 32-pound thing like that, but I don't even remember how it got here, if she had it shipped to me or I drove it back up, but whatever, I think it was the latter. But whatever the case, for most of the time that I've had it here, it was in my old storage locker, which I cleared out a couple of years ago, and since then it's just been sitting in my bedroom doing nothing. I don't even know if it works, but anyway, I did all the precautions. I set up a burner email address and used the Craigslist relay mail thing, and as I expected, I got pretty immediate responses, 3 of them actually, after which I deleted the listing. And this kid who's coming out now from Columbia sounds genuine. He says he's going to use it to in teaching at his church. And I don't know what that means exactly, but I just hope it's not a church of peeping Toms. But he's, like, been in contact throughout the afternoon. I'm only getting a little irritated, not at him or anything, just the situation, because he said he'd be here at 6, and it's coming up on 6, and he texted to say there's a lot of traffic from wherever he's coming from, and it'll be 6:40, which probably means it'll be after 7, and yada, yada, yada. But like I say, he seems like a genuine kid, and I'm going to tell him this is my first ever Craigslist encounter, and maybe I'll give him my business card or something and tell him to check out my website just to maybe get some compensation for this, if you know what I mean. I mean, it's not like I'm grossly inconvenienced. It's just I want to get it done and feel like I did something nice today by just giving this thing away. I mean, I didn't want to charge anything for it, because if I was 100% sure it worked, if I was 100% sure all the parts were in there, if I was...
2: Please deposit 25 cents for the next 3 minutes.
1: But I'm not, so I just said the hell with it, and the risk is his, as far as it working or not working. It's about 7:45 in the morning. This is almost certainly the earliest I've ever called into this thing. No, that's not true. That's not true at all. I've called in at all hours. Whatever the case, I'm up early today. This is my final warm-up, I guess, for getting to the 311 test center at 8:30 tomorrow morning. And I should be fine, but we'll see, right? I did some reading on 311. I sort of incidentally discovered that there are two tiers of call centers. There's the one that I'm applying for, which I think is located on Greenwich Street in Manhattan. Or I could be wrong, I don't really care where it's located, but then there's another one that's located in Sunset Park, and that looks like that's a contractor company that hires at reduced wages. But there was a story in the Post like 5 or 6 years ago that said that the 311 operators at that place, which is operated by Telking, T-E-L-K-I-N-G, they contacted the Post to complain about the work conditions there, saying that it's like a sweatshop and that everybody's forced to wear long sleeve shirts even when there's no air conditioning in the summertime, and there are cockroaches all over the place and other type of complaints. But then they said that compared to the other tier of 311 operators, the other tier of the call center, that place is like paradise. So I don't really care. It was interesting. I don't know if anything would have improved in the 5 or 6 years since that story ran. But I don't, you know, at this point, I want the job more than I need it. But that's not to say I don't need it, because I do definitely need it. But I know what work is, and unpleasant conditions are just, it happens, you know. You do your job, you go home. And that's going to be my philosophy about all this if it comes to the point where I need to articulate a philosophy. So I hurled out a bunch of other applications yesterday, but I don't expect anybody to care. And all that. So it feels good to be up early.
2: Please deposit 25 cents for the next 3 minutes.
1: To see the sun coming up, or to see the sun early in the morning, and to just be walking with people, walking with everybody, walking with the ranks of society that I want to rejoin.

had said before that this was the earliest I've ever called in, but then I corrected myself and remembered that one time I called in like 7 a.m. or just stupid early, and this was supposed to be the one day in our relationship that I would have 100% to myself, and we weren't going to communicate, we weren't going to contact each other at all. This was just the one day that I needed to sort myself out, and I walked from here to Forest Hills, and most of the way back, and the only reason I gave up was because my feet were bleeding from walking so much, and I looked like a, what do they call it, the salafist or something like that, the, not to compare my, that wasn't a holy mission, but the, it looked like I'd been crucified, and I can't remember what the word is for that, but for the marks that are in your hands that would have been left in the marks, the gashes that would have been left on your hands and feet. And so I had to, that's the day I discovered what I already knew, really, was to discover that I, was illustrated to me that there's just so much of New York that I'll never know. But it was just epic walk, and all I could think about was, why am I in this relationship? What am I doing in this? What are we doing in this? Am I wasting her time? Or is she wasting my time? Back on and on and on, and I called in, I don't know, maybe a dozen times, payphones all over Queens, and it was a bad day. It was a very bad day, but this isn't going to be one of those days. But that was the time I remember calling in really early and thinking, well, this is unusual, but maybe I'll find those recordings someday. I had them up at some point, but I took them down. And one other thing before I move on is I got rid of the telescope yesterday. It's my first ever Craigslist transaction, and I was a little disappointed because the dude was perfectly nice. He wasn't rude or anything, but all he finally got here, and he was like, hi, thank you, bye. And I shook my hand. Oh, thanks, bye. Made no conversation whatsoever. And I felt a little bad for him because he got stuck in traffic, and it took him over an hour to get here from Manhattan. And yeah, you know what, dude, you're going to get stuck in traffic if you head out at 6 p.m. on a Monday or whatever day, it doesn't matter, but a weekday. But, hey, he has his free telescope, so he earned it. And, I mean, he said he was going to be here at 6 to get here till 7, and I get it. What am I ever going to do anyway? But it's gone, and it's in a good place.

0: journey has no purpose to this. This journey has no point except to exercise my body. I want to sleep well tonight, but I'm sure tomorrow. I've been giving a lot of credit to this weighted blanket that I've been sleeping under since December. I've been giving a lot of credit for how well I've been sleeping. And true or not, maybe it's placebo, but I really am sleeping a lot better since getting a 25-pound blanket. That's 5 pounds heavier than they recommend for my weight, but I knew that going in. And, well, then I spotted a story yesterday that said all the claims of weighted blankets being all that are completely unproven. And it's time to get serious about this. Like I said, placebo. It's like those MBT shoes I got years ago, $250 or something like that for a pair of shoes. And they're supposed to exercise you and get you fit, work your ass, legs, and everything in ways that normal shoes don't. And I did definitely get sore from walking on them, but I became convinced later that the skeptics were right and that making you sore doesn't necessarily mean you're exercising the right muscles or anything, but, and I had a lot of bad experiences with those shoes anyway, but that's another story. So maybe the weighted blanket is the new MVP shoe. I guess I'll find out, right? When the critics come along. There also seems to be a rebellion against the anti-clutter movement. And I've been anti-clutter for years. I have so much clutter and so much, indecision about what to get rid of that the only way to really get rid of all my shit would be to hire professionals. I like keeping stuff around for the randomness of it, but there is stuff I just don't need. Like, I threw out probably 40 pounds worth of old piano. I threw out about 40 pounds of old piano music magazines that I hadn't looked at it for decades. And there's more to go. Anyway, I'm on my way. Have a beautiful day.
1: I was just remembering an incident that happened in high school. Piano at a grand opening for, I don't know if it was a new shopping mall or a department store or something, but it was an upscale new place in town, and the event was, well, it was written up on what I guess you'd call the society pages, or as much as there was a society of that nature in Tampa back then. It's probably changed by now, but whatever the case, it was a big deal, and these kind of gigs were hard to get, and I got it through a teacher at the University of Tampa, and it's the sort of thing that I could have, it probably would have launched a career for me in cocktail piano or background piano for events like this. That was in Tampa. Those sort of gigs were very hard to get. And so I was just sitting there one night, the night before the gig, I thought, and the phone rang, and it was that teacher. And she was calling to tell me that the gig was happening right then, and where the hell was I? And I didn't know what to say. Everything I knew, everything my mother knew, my mother was very involved in this too. Knew was that the said that the gig was the next day, and the next day was actually the official grand opening of the store. What was happening the night before was the private party, or maybe not so private, but whatever. This was like an opening gala event, but it wasn't the opening of the store, which made a lot of sense when I thought about it. Why would anybody hire a pianist to play classical music at a of a department store, but I mean, except for background purposes, which is what was supposed to happen next. But anyway, I went downstairs and I said to my mother, I said, the job playing piano at the department store? And she said, yeah. She was excited about it. I said, it was tonight. And she was like, oh, no. I mean, she wasn't laughing, and because this was really a very bad turn, it seemed. She had a lot vested in the success of this engagement, and it just never happened. And the teacher never let me forget about this. And not to pin blame, but it really, I don't think it was my fault. I was fed. The arrangement was organized mostly between that teacher and my mother. And all I had to do was show up at the appointed time. Anyway, I'm just thinking of that today because what if today is Wednesday and I'm walking around town when I was supposed to be at this test up on Queens Boulevard, and how would I handle that if that was what happened and yada yada, but it wouldn't be an absolute catastrophe, but it would be pretty bad. So, but it's not Wednesday, it's Tuesday. And I'm here at Rockefeller Center where there's a yellow slip in my mailbox for an article that was too big to fit in my box, and I have no idea what it is, but it arrived on my birthday, so maybe there's some connection. Maybe somebody sent me a gift, but I don't know yet because I rang the buzzer doorbell and nobody came through. But anyway, I was thinking about, too, that I haven't been here, I guess, in maybe a month, and maybe 3 weeks. I was remembering the elderly guy I used to see walking around, and he was pretty well dressed. It wasn't like a $3,000 Brooks Brothers suit, but it looked like he spent some money on it. And I would just see him milling around the Rockefeller Center, and some of them, I would see him down at Bryant Park, and he was just a fixture. And I didn't think a whole lot of him, except that I saw him so regularly. But at some point, it hit me that he was just milling around with nothing to do. But he always looked so purposeful. I think that's what fooled me, is that he looked, he always looked like he had somewhere to go, even when he was just sitting at the table reading a newspaper. He had some mission. And then one day I saw he had a pad of paper on the table next to his newspaper, and on the paper was scrawled just some gibberish. It wasn't shorthand. I don't do shorthand, but I recognize it. It wasn't shorthand. It was just scrawl. No words that I could make out, although I only got a 2 or 3 second glance at it. And I didn't want to stand there looking over his shoulder. I didn't want to draw his attention in any way. This might have even happened before. I don't know what the sequence is, but at another time I saw him talking into one of the payphones upstairs on, might be 50th Street. And I actually got a picture of him doing that. And I thought it was cool that somebody was using a payphone, an old guy, you know, probably doesn't have a cell phone. So he hung up and walked off, and I went and picked up the phone, and there was no dial tone. The phone didn't work at all. So he was talking into the air. So the guy was, I don't know, he was so well-dressed, though, and he spent all his time, seemed, around here that I imagined he was reliving his glory days and that he'd been retired and didn't know what else to do except come to his old stomping ground. And it started to feel a little bit like that's exactly what I'm doing today, but I'm only going to do this for one day. And I wasn't quite ready to let my connection to Rockefeller Center go, so I paid for another year of the post office box, the 181, I call it. And I don't really have a whole lot of use for it, but all right, I'm done.

repeat that because I think I might not have recorded. Grand Central looks like it's down to 4 payphones from 5 last time I was here. So I still have to check the basement. It's too bad because they just took out the one that I was going to use to make myself a meme. I was going to stand by whatever gate that is and just talk on the phone during the daily rush where, I don't know, it looked like maybe 1,000 people were on the train and just pouring out of the train platform. But that's not what I wanted to talk about. I just had a wave of anxiety and sadness and tightness, and it happens, but it reminded me again that of the day I walked from my place to Forest Hills via Calvary Cemetery in West Maspeth and Maspeth and Middle Village and whatever is between Middle Village and Flushing. I mean, not Forest Hills. And I went back down Queens Boulevard and would have kept walking except my ankles were bleeding from walking so much. Wasn't wearing any socks. And ended up on Queens Boulevard in what looked like a pretty sketchy area. And I felt like a couple of dudes were following me. And I think they were, but they gave up on me when I went into a

caught myself thinking that I couldn't live without the sex, because we were going at it like 15 times a week. It was just out of control. It was just too much sex. And that was a symptom that I later interpreted as meaning that she herself knew something was, this was going to end at some point, and she wanted to get as much of that in as possible. But all along the way, this was supposed to be the day that I had completely to myself. I never had a single day like that in all 3 years of our relationship. This was the day I just needed to clear my head and think for myself and get this relationship sorted out in my head. What does it mean? Where is it going? What is it? What is it not? That was our deal, was there'd be no contact for 24 hours. Of course, she broke the rule because she always did. All along the way, I took pictures of this little plastic toy that we had, and we called it Satan. It was a little plastic figurine of one of the characters from the Angry Birds video game. We had a lot of things like that. We had a lot of stuffed animals and a lot of little plastic tchotchkes and stuff like that from video games that we played. And we had so many, in fact, that it became a little weird to me, but I never said anything. They were a crutch. Like, when we didn't have anything to say, I would pick up one of the stuffed animals and let them start talking, or they'd start talking to each other, and we had a lot of good laughs over those things, but they were kind of a crutch. But all along the way, I took pictures of the little one we called Satan, and I got a picture of him on the Honeywell Street Bridge. I got a picture of him somewhere at Calvary. Got a picture of him somewhere on Rust Street, and somewhere, just wherever it made sense to put the little thing up on a perch or a shelf. And this was what I wanted to show her the next day, was that even though we weren't talking for a day, I was still thinking about her. And I still do think about her. And I'm sure she thinks about me, although I tend to deny it just as a matter of course. All exes think about their exes at some stage. But I did that. I showed her the pictures, and I made a little website from them. And she just didn't get it. It wasn't that she found it stupid or dumb or anything. She just didn't care. And it's one of so many examples where we just don't speak the same language. We didn't speak the same language. There were plenty of other examples of that, but we did have a lot of stuffed animals, though, and they all spoke the same language. I put all the stuffed animals in bags some months ago. It was last year. I thought I might have had bed bugs, and I didn't, but if I did, I thought they might have actually been drawn to the fuzzy stuffed animals. So that's why I stuffed them into bags, and maybe I'll exhume them from the bags to see if there's any dead bed bugs in there. It would hurt to just throw those things out, because they were such a crux of our relationship. Although, like I said, I later came to see them as a crutch, which is different to me. So I'm feeling a lot of waves of anxiety and nerves, and I should probably take a panic pill. But I'm going to wait till I head back, or start heading back. The first for me is I went to the post office and rang the bell. I didn't realize that they don't do window service until after 10 a.m. I've never been, I don't get up this early. I have no sense of, my sense of time are distorted. All right, I'm moving on.

I was feeling really anxious and nervous about nothing, really. I'm not letting myself get nervous about this test tomorrow, but I am in anticipation of it. And now I'm in Woodside. I walked all the way back home and took a brief call. Oh, as I was getting onto the 59th Street Bridge, the phone rang. It was a call from one of the recruiting companies that is said to be one of the more reputable ones. So I had to hear from them, but I don't think their clients are looking for anything that I have. They're looking for sales and marketing and that kind of shit. But maybe there's some outlying position in something like product development or for all I care call center. Anyway, I mean, I don't mean to say for all I care, it's just there's a wide range of difference between the salaries that I'm getting quicker if I don't care. I'm looking at stuff that's 15 an hour, and I'm looking at stuff that's 100,000 a year. But a position at the city appeared yesterday, and it sounds unusual. They described it unique. I think it's a great, if you're looking for somebody who wants to rewrite their press releases or contribute to editorial direction, it just sounded like an unusual creative role in government. That doesn't come along very often. So we'll see about that. I'm going to go back home and apply for that. I'm in Woodside, of course, because I've taken out the Bombshell again, although I'm doing this kind of out of habit now, not with any sense of expectation. Don't know when I'm ever going to see her again under normal circumstances. So maybe I'll just forget about it as I more or less already have. But it's a beautiful day, and I'm going to be damn tired at the end of this, so I should sleep well tonight and be ready for tomorrow. Well, I don't know. I mean, I do know that the misgivings I had about this gig all outweigh whatever else I might have thought of it. I'm not going to get this job. I didn't do the test very well. I didn't care. And but my motivation pretty much evaporated, though, when they announced that you don't get the test results for a year. And where the hell am I going tonight? But I don't really want to be thinking about this a year from now. This is something I wanted to do for a year. I wanted to do it for this year. And I shouldn't be, I don't mean to sound indignant or complaining, but that's, the timetable just doesn't work for me. I came close to just walking out and saying, I abandoned this or whatever they say, but I figured what the hell, I paid my $47. I got up early, I'm here to see what there is to learn in this. My attraction to it was that it's a organized, rigid environment, or controlled environment, as opposed to what I've been in mostly for the last year. But this is maybe a little too strict, a little too rigid. And there were a lot of questions about scheduling and taking breaks and taking your lunch break, but then having to reconsider when you do that because the call goes too long. And I'm like, I don't care. I'll get my lunch when I get my lunch. I don't, that's, yeah. But there were like a good quantity of questions like that. I mean, there were certain big categories I'm sure I aced, but others that I didn't. And I followed all the rules, though. I didn't bring a cell phone. I didn't bring any electronic device. This payphone is the only connection that I've found to the outside world. But pretty much every other person in the place had their cell phone. And they bagged it up and put it in the bag, and I'm assuming nobody took it out because they don't want to get kicked out, but still. I also dressed up in my coat, my jacket, and nice pants, and I brought a tie, but I didn't put it on when I saw that everybody was just wearing casual clothing. One guy, please deposit 25 cents for the next 3 minutes. One guy even had shorts. I was dressing up like I was going to jury duty, but I think most of the people in this room were already pretty wise to the way this particular civil service exam, it works. And I wasn't, but I didn't really want to be. I just wanted to go into it. Please deposit 25 cents. As a new experience. It was nice being in a room full of people sitting at desks, though. I did enjoy that.
I guess I'm recording now. I forgot which number I dialed. By the way, I'm on Queens Boulevard, and previous call was from 108th Street. This is another payphone ad. Looks like 70th Road. I have the clearest one I've ever seen. Go to church, read Bible. The light is shining on it just perfectly, that it is completely, almost completely legible. And it's on both of them. It's on both these two payphones next to each other. I got to come back here and get good shots of this early in the morning. All right, so, like I said, for as much walking as I did yesterday, I think I'm going to do even, well, I'm not going to do more today. I'm going to go sit at the computer and hurl out job applications to people that will ignore me. I thought I had something else to say. This is where I checked in just to report on a very unmistakable prey for the church read Bible, as she would say.

And I remember this stretch of Queens Boulevard has been my walk of shame a few times. Once was, I was describing in earlier calls from yesterday, I think, the time I walked to Flushing. I mean, sorry, I said that every time. I walked to Forest Hills via Calvary, West Maspeth, Maspeth, Middle Village, and whatever's in between Middle Village and Forest Hills. And the walk ended somewhere along here. I forget what street it was, but I had to give up because my feet were bleeding. It looked like the stigmata that I'd just been crucified. But the other time this road was my walk of shame was the time, the last time I got called for jury duty, and this was like probably 12, 13 years ago. And I have no idea why I haven't been summoned since, but I haven't. And I showed up. It was 102 degrees as I was approaching the courthouse. It was a hot summer. And I showed up wearing shorts and a t-shirt, and they said, no way. And I never felt like a bigger fool, a bigger dumbass, a bigger tool. I couldn't stop thinking of bad names to call myself for showing up for jury duty wearing shorts. I don't think it's a law about that. I think it's up to the discretion of the judge or maybe even the security guys, but whatever the case, they didn't let me in, and I really felt bad about it. And then I never got a summons again, but that me showing up like that was not entered on the record. It just looks like I just never showed up, which I, even though I did, I sort of wish he could have at least given me credit for showing up with the explanation that I was turned away. But anyway, that was, I really felt bad because I respect jury duty, and whether I get called or not, I don't care. It's like the process is uplifting for me. You know, it's an honor to be a part of a democracy with a judicial system that isn't perfect, but we can pretend that it is, at least when we're called to duty. I'm calling from 718-271-3834, and the phone next to me is 718-271-4612. And these are the phones in the food court at Queens Center. I always get confused. Queens Center, Queens Place, Queens Mall, whatever. I can't take photos of this today, but because I don't have any electronic devices on me, as was ordered by the 311 testers, but everybody else brought phones, so maybe I'll get extra credit for that. I doubt it. Anyway, I'm already over the test. I'm just walking home, taking the walk of shame that I've done so many times from Queens Boulevard up in the hundreds to Astoria in the 20s, and not sure if there's any takeaway from this little experience, except that I don't think I wanted to do it anyway, and I just said I was not going to keep talking about this, but hey, what else have I got to think about at the moment? What else have I got to talk about? I was looking to get it into a structured environment again, but I don't think I wanted to be in something this structured. I don't think I would fit into something this structured. I can excel in that kind of environment, and I can, and I have excelled, and I will again, but just not this one. There's a lot of colorful characters down here in the food court. I'm at Broadway and Vico Street in Elmhurst, and so it's farm enclosure. It happens to be right next to a construction site, so there's some jackhammer type of stuff on. I came up here again today because I spotted a pretty interesting payphone on my way back from the 311 civil service exam. Somebody had taken a can of paint and just blasted it all over the phone. And I call it Pollock's payphone. And I also just did something that I haven't commented on here. Because, well, you only really talk about this sort of thing when it's long in the past. But yesterday, I tried some payphone handset cords. The cords, the thing that connects the handset to the phone. I tried them on for size, I guess you'd say. Just seeing how easy it would be to hang myself from one of these things. And what was scary yesterday was I tried one,
and I couldn't quite figure it out, and I only did this for a few seconds because I didn't want to draw any attention to myself. And the second one, I just looked at it for a few seconds. But the third one, I think I figured it out. And what was scary about that was how good it felt and how relieved I felt that there were no more payphones on my way back. I wasn't going to see any more of those things. So I just tried it again on Elmhurst Avenue outside of a string of a strip of closed retail stores. So there was nobody that could have seen me. There's no surveillance cameras or anything. And I think I figured out how to do it. And it's scary how easy it is, but it would absolutely work. This is the phone where I figured it out. It's altogether too possible to hang yourself from one of these things. 64th Street, just off of Roosevelt Avenue. Outside of the Hair Pro Charming Hair and Nail Salon, across the street from a Sun convenience store. And it's just too possible. If anything, I'd want to find a phone with a slightly shorter cord. But I just did the whole deal. There was nobody around. I don't see any surveillance cameras, but that's how surveillance cameras work, and they probably wouldn't. If they saw me bending over like I just did, they would have, or kneeling down, they probably just would have dropped my quarter. If they think anything. But I could have just done it right now. So moving on from the 311 call center pipe dream, which sounds like more of a nightmare the more I think about it. I just sent off a pretty comprehensive and maybe too lengthy cover letter and resume to WQXR. They're hiring a part-time assistant programming, or programming assistant or something like that. And it's, you know, it's entry level and everything, but that's cool. It's like there's no other way I'm going to get into radio in New York. But I think they're going to find some way to invoke the age bias thing in such a diplomatic way that I can't call them out on it. I felt a little top-heavy all around with this because my three references, one of them was a CEO of an internet company and the other were director-level people at Time Warner from all those years ago. And I'm sure those folks, I mean, I'm not sure, but I'm reasonably sure that those folks wouldn't have any problem with being a reference for me, but it just felt like I was reaching way into my past, way into my back pocket. So I probably overdid it with the cover letter. It's like over 1,000 words. But I don't know. So I just did my rounds over to Woodside and back, and I'm going to go back home and try to do more writing. I had left some poetry books on a couple of the payphones over by the 7-Eleven on Northern Boulevard, and they were there for 3 or 4 days. They're gone now. I don't know if that means somebody took them because they wanted them or somebody took them and threw them away, but whatever the case, those big, ugly, oversized poetry books are out of my life. But I don't remember what I paid for them, but I got my money's worth just by seeing the faces of the poets on the covers of those books. Seeing their faces on top of

0: few days, the dried blood looks the same as a few months. The stains look the same no matter how old they are. It just makes me think about how I'm going to die. If it happens the way I think it's going to happen, I'm not going to know what's happening. If it happens the way I want it to happen, I'll know exactly what's happening. I'll know exactly what's going on. Don't know how much choice I really have. Not as much choice as I had in being born, I guess. I'm not here. It's very cold. There's a coldness to the cold. A heaviness. I think the temperature is the same as it has often been when I'm out here like this, but sometimes the cold just feels colder than it does other times. There's a quality to it. A heaviness, like it's looking inside somebody's mouth. I'm waiting for the liquor store to open. Something that one of the curious side effects of getting up at 6:30 a.m. after getting up at 12:30 p.m. for most of the last, I don't know how many years, is that it's lost on me how many places aren't open for business yet when I go out to get what I need to get. So the liquor store is going to open in a few minutes, and I will probably be the first customer of the day. And because it's buying liquor at 12 noon, I feel like I have to make some explanation, excuse myself, and explain that I won't be able to stop by the store again before you close. But the truth is that whoever opens the store likely won't think twice about who the first customer of the day is. Or that I'm buying vodka at 12 noon in the front. It's an interesting cast of characters at this liquor store. There's the amiable guy who could be my best friend, and there's the surly, angry one who makes me feel bad. And there's the other dude who looks like he eats babies. So I was not the first customer of the day. First customer of the day looked like a 24-hour drunk. But that's okay. The dude behind the counter was the angry, surly dude who always makes me feel bad just for stepping into the place. But I just feel sometimes like I would have to volunteer an excuse to somebody. I feel like I have to do that when it involves something like purchasing a giant bottle of vodka at 12 noon on a Sunday. It seems out of step with culture and out of step with the norms of typical civilized behavior, even though I'm not drinking the vodka until much later tonight. But it speaks to some level of guilt that I feel for the drinking that I've done and the damage that it's caused in my life. Physical damage to my body, emotional damage to people I know, people I've known. I've always been aware of these things, but to put it out of my mind, I drink some more and I drink some more. But the truth be told, I have a set routine. I don't drink as much as it probably sounds, but that doesn't matter. You don't have to drink till you're dead to kill yourself.
1: There's a payphone across the street and a couple of blocks away from here, outside of the strip mall where the Bel Air Diner is. Every time I approach it, from the other side of the parking lot, I swear it's not there. And this over-the-top feeling of dread comes over me as if I'm thinking, what am I going to do now? The payphone is gone. Well, the phone hasn't worked in a long time anyway, but I do feel such a connection to these things. It's a place. It's an exact spot. I've never warmed up to walking and talking on a cell phone. Portable device. And I don't know if I ever will. Sound quality is so bad. I can't stand it.

0: oftentimes I'll keep pornography playing on some or all of my screens. I have 1, 2, 3, 4, 5, 6, or 7, or 8, up to 10 screens, I guess, if you include the tablets. And today I've been just doing some work with the background image or vision, if you will, of this really beautiful blonde woman with huge boobs just getting fucked hard by her man. And I just like to have that kind of thing. I like to know that people are out there fucking and having a good time. And I'd sort of like to join the fun, but I don't even have the remotest prospects for romance right now. At least I don't think I do. But that's not the point. I just think that, I mean, if somebody were to break into my apartment right now that I'm out here, they would be surrounded by that video that I just described for her. And the two are just having a great time, fucking senseless. But I think that this default to pornography, it's a part of my vocabulary. Like, not necessarily sexual pornography, but just as a lowest common denominator pattern of thought, my mind, however noble a thought I may think I'm crafting, flowing underneath it is a river of pornographic default, or everything could just go to hell. Maybe that's how, in certain company, I have a knack for saying exactly the wrong thing. But whatever the case, I have been downloading a lot of pornography lately just to keep the supply endless. And of course, the supply is endless on the internet, but I can hoard it to myself and avoid the ads and all that crap. Pornography is my vocabulary, at least in the way Jacques Lacan would probably have something to say about it. So, I'm out here doing some testing for my website. I'm posting a list of interesting...
1: Please deposit 25 cents for the next 3 minutes.
0: Interesting calls you can make from payphones. And there aren't that many of them. Or interesting free calls, I should say. Toll-free numbers. So I'm going to test to make sure some of these work.
2: It was always awkward with us. abandon that. But regardless, this one night we were going at it, and I was kissing her and kissing her, just faster and more, and it was like I was hammering at her, drilling or something, and I just kept kissing longer and deeper and just kissing and kissing and kissing and kissing. And she finally said, "Stop." She said, "It's her exact words were, it's too much." And I felt horrible. I really did. And I never let that happen again. But I just remembered when I was working on a story with somebody, and he was writing about me, and I gave him just an avalanche of raw material to work with. I think the story he wrote ended up being, I think, 1,500 or 1,600 words, but I must have given him 10,000 words. And he diplomatically said that it was a lot to unpack and that it was just a lot of raw material, was the expression he used. And that was his diplomatic way of saying the same thing that that woman said to me, that it's just too much. And I still do this in any situation, any scenario, any context, whether it's sex or writing or you name it. I have a weakness for giving people just too much. Or expecting that they're going to take too much. This is Woodside Avenue at 69th Street, outside of the Hermes thrift shop, which I'll probably check out after this call. And somebody left a can of spaghetti sauce and a can of vegetable soup on top of his payphone. But more importantly, I met a woman last night, and I'm not going to get too far ahead of things, but she could be a prospect for something interesting, very friendly, of course, but, and that's what got me thinking that maybe she's just being nice to me like she would anybody, but she's the friend of a friend, and she works at a bar nearby, near where I live. She, first thing she said when I came in was like, "I see you go by all the time." I don't know if she says that to other customers or what, but I actually talked to her once about a year or something ago, a year and some months, and our mutual friend told me later that she thought I was very nice, a very nice guy. So, I don't know. We had a surprising quantity of things to talk about. She used to live in Washington Heights, that's where I used to live. She was just in Tampa a few weeks ago, and she even visited the bar that is owned by somebody that I know down there. I don't really know a lot of people in Tampa, even though I grew up there, but some friends of mine from New York moved down there some years ago. And one of them is he doesn't own the bar. He's the lead brewmaster or something like that. So there's something strange, kismet, if you will, that she went to Tampa, and the only thing she really did in Tampa that was go to the one bar that I went to last time I was down there. And it was something else. But then she was just really trying to make conversation. Like, we're talking about the Salvador Dali Museum in St. Petersburg, and St. Petersburg in general, and what an interesting museum that is, but why the hell is it located there? It was a good conversation, but I wasn't trying to be a pest because she was working, but she was bringing it on. So she's tall. She has beautiful hands and beautiful hair, and she's a bit of a free spirit. She said, made it sound like she lived in about a dozen places in Washington. But now she's happy to be settled down in a $700 room on 21st Street in Astoria, and I didn't want to ask 40 questions, but I wonder what building she lives in over there. It can't be Queens yet, and it's probably not Ravenswood. All right, I'm moving on. This is Grand Avenue and 69th Place in Massa, outside the Massa Mini Mart. And I wanted to add to what I was saying about meeting the nice woman last night was, I guess I should be honest, I'm going to have these thoughts that, you know, any honest man will tell you that 8 seconds into a conversation like this, started undressing her, imagining what she'd feel like and how she'd kiss. And I was looking at her arms. They're very long and very thin. Her hands are bigger than mine, I think. So maybe they're about the same. And her mouth is beautiful. And she's quite tall, which there seems to be a conventional wisdom that tall women don't get it on with men that are shorter than them. I'm average height, but she's probably about 5'11 or 6 feet. I read it, I guess it was in a personal ad, but a very tall woman said she would only date men that were her height or more. And she said it just didn't work otherwise. I'm not sure what she meant by that. If she meant the sex didn't work, does it mean that I can't arrange myself properly to perform all the acts at once? Or, I've never been with a woman taller than me, I don't think. If I was, it obviously wasn't an issue, but at any rate, that was how I sort of got entered into the conversation, and it reminded me of the scene from Annie Hall, where Woody Allen and Diane Keaton are having their first conversation, and it shows what each of them is thinking as they're having this conversation, and he's thinking, I wonder what she looks like naked, and she's thinking, he probably thinks I'm an idiot, or something like that. It's funny, but 100% true, and I don't mind saying that that's what was going down through my mind last night as the conversation developed, and even before it developed very far. So, take me for what I am, right? This is 91st Place and 92nd Street. It's kind of an awkward sounding intersection. That's across the street from the Gita Temple, which is a very, very bright structure, a very bright facade, especially today with the bright sun pointing right at it. And it's founded by somebody whose name I'm not even going to try to pronounce. H.H. Swami. That's the name. Looks like it's about 30 letters long. I've got trouble seeing it anyway because I'm looking at it through the glass at this table enclosure. I guess it's plexiglass. Right outside the 9202 restaurant and lounge. But I'm not sure what the name of the place is. And there's a huge mural on the wall across the street. It says Queens on the right. I guess maybe that's the name of the store. But it's a pretty cool piece of street art or craft, although it's probably sanctioned. Somebody left a empty shot of New Amsterdam coconut flavored vodka and a coffee cup of German. It says Achtung Heiß, which I think means warning hot. I'm looking down the street, I'm looking down 91st Place. And this might be the first stretch of road today that I haven't ever set foot on until now. It's my first time on 91st Place and 92nd Street. As is often the case, I thought I had something to say, but I think I'm going to be satisfied just to check in here and describe my surroundings. I got to hand it to whoever is putting these stickers on. Payphones around town that say we need more payphones. They really seem to have it covered. I haven't been out to the Bronx, but I'm seeing them all over Queens and Manhattan. Well, someday maybe that person will identify themselves or reach out to me. I'm at Roosevelt Avenue and Elmhurst Avenue. This is slightly more familiar territory than where I was earlier along Corona Avenue. I think I might have got that last intersection wrong when I said it was 91st Place and 92nd Street. I think that's what I said. I think it might have just been Corona Avenue and 92nd Street, but who cares, right? I found a really strange payphone inside this donating laundromat that looked pretty shady. It looked like some kind of fly-by-night operation, but nothing's going to happen to it as long as nobody questions it, but there's no name whatsoever out front, and it was on and on, but the phone itself was a strange one. It looked like it was kind of plastic and flimsy, and the one was different than usual. So, kind of cool to find though. And I found a few others too along the way along Corona Avenue. It's the little things in life, you know. This is, I guess I'm going to head home because it's probably about 2:30 now. And I had to take a dump. But I did, it is satisfying that I would find a street or a stretch of road or an area that I hadn't discovered yet. And I suppose that's always going to be possible. But, I was all the way through Maspeth. And I wasn't exactly sure where I was going, but when I realized that Grand Avenue was about to merge with Broadway, I thought, oh, that's perfect. Because I had wanted to walk up Broadway and go beyond Queens Boulevard, where it turns into Grand. So I ended up doing that anyway. All right. When I was in grade school, I went to summer camp in North Carolina, and the theme of the camp was Native American things, although we probably called it Indian back then. The kids were all organized up in tribes, as they called it. The youngest kids were the Chickasaw. The next oldest kids were the Cherokee. The third oldest was the Catawba. And the older kids were called the Tuscarora. And everyone in the tribe had a chant, or a rallying cry, or whatever you want to call it. And the Chickasaw one was, "We are Chickasaw, mighty, mighty Chickasaw. Everywhere we go, people want to know who we are. So we tell them, we are Chickasaw, Chickasaw, mighty, mighty Chickasaw." And it was led, the chant was led by one of the camp counselors, who, of course, was a grown-up. And it was funny to hear the Chickasaw one because the dude would lead us in the chant and he'd say, "We are Chickasaw." And then you'd hear all the kids say, "We are Chickasaw." Because none of our voices had changed yet. So, "Mighty, mighty Chickasaw. Mighty, mighty Chickasaw." And I just can't, I'm talking about this now because for no reason I can think of, I cannot get these chants out of my head today. The Cherokee one was something like, "Float like a butterfly, skin like a bee, can't catch up with the Cherokee." And I think there was more to it than that, but it was based on the Muhammad Ali riff. And the Catawba were, "Ungawa Catawba got the power, say, Ungawa Catawba got the power." I think that's all it was, just over and over. I don't know what the Tuscarora one was, but they definitely had the deepest voices. I didn't go to that camp long enough to become a Tuscarora, so I don't remember that one. I don't think I went there enough years even to become a Catawba, but who cares, right? I was in a correspondence once with somebody from that camp because I posted a bunch of scans of just a whole bunch of stuff that I had with regard to going to that camp. It was called, first year I went, it was called Sequoia, and then next year it was called Chusatonga. And I believe it was in Asheville, North Carolina. And I got into a correspondence with the dude who just wanted to reminisce about it, even though he had been there years ahead of me. And I told him about some of the many controversies, and he took some umbrage but not offense.

This was supposed to just be a quick routine jaunt to Woodside and back, but by the time I got there, I remembered that it's a holiday, President's Day. I was going to do nothing but write today. Henry did write one story, a pretty stupid one. But I can save it for later. I'm outside a building called the Carolina, 98-76 Queens Boulevard. And it's been gloomy and cloudy, and it was starting to rain a little bit, but now the sun is coming out. It looks like the clouds are clearing. We'll see how long that lasts. I don't think there's any way I'm walking back today, but this does remind me of the epic journey I made that time, which I've already referenced many times, to the time I went to Forest Hills and almost all the way back from Astoria.

0: I'm going to meet up with the documentary filmmaker today. She said she'd be by at 1, and we're going to do some filming at my apartment. I'm calling out from the phone that we filmed at the last time she was here, which I think was about 2 years ago. Maybe not that long, but this will be our fourth meetup, I think. It's obviously a very slow-going process for her, but she just has to wait for grant money to come or to be available. For there to be the right opportunity to apply for that kind of thing, so it's few and far between. Apparently, I don't know that world. Last time she was here, she filmed the handover of a payphone from one of the last players in the independent payphone world. He gave it to me. He said as a token of gratitude for the work I've done for the payphone business or something like that, the payphone industry.
1: After much deliberation and begging,
0: way. I remember I was like swinging my arms around, and I was looking at the rock that I would smack into if I jumped. I jumped up on it. I climbed up onto the railing and jumped down. I was trying to calculate if the distance was enough that it would actually kill me, or if I would just make a mess and make a fool of myself. And after that, the pharmacist told me to come back in like a half hour or something. That was why I left. I don't remember why I left.

conversation last night with a friend of mine. I was talking to her about this possible documentary thing, thinking about how much of myself I would want to put out there in that context. I put a lot about myself out there, a lot of confessional stuff. This would be a different, more definitive format. So I explained to her, my friend, that, like, do I want to talk about how I tried to hang myself? And I think I do, because the upshot, as cliche as this sounds, the upshot of trying to hang myself was that I had a whole new appreciation for being alive, and in particular for the sensations of my body. And I started masturbating a lot, and this wasn't some kind of furious expulsion of anxiety. It was like I'd never done it before. So my friend and I got to talking about all the places we've done it. She masturbates all over town. She says all kinds of places. And I do too. I revealed that probably the unlikeliest place I got away with it was at a church. It was a fun conversation, but as true as it is, and as much as it really did mean to me at the time, during that little phase, I don't know if I want to go on record as being the guy who tried to hang himself from a payphone and shot a load on a church pew. So this is a payphone I've used many times, and this happened a couple of years ago. There's some anti-police graffiti on it, and this payphone was in the papers. I counted it, this is where it happened last time. Maybe I'll report this. Or maybe I'll report this.

really any excuse. So I woke up with some bumps and bruises, but not bleeding. I don't know what I ran into or what I fell on. It's not as bad as other incidents, but it's enough to remind me that living with myself is like living with a ghost, a phantom. I don't know how these things happen, but they do.

I made that last call. I called 311 from the same phone and spent several minutes, several very long minutes, I would have to report that there was something.

I stayed anonymous on this, but they wrote down the code number that I can use to keep track of the progress of this, but the police aren't going to be able to, they're not going to remove the graffiti, although, now that I think of it, it wouldn't take more than a couple of squirts of Windex or something like that to get it, to wipe it off. It wasn't, any kind of unremovable material used. But we'll see what happens, right? I could have called 911 a few minutes ago because I was walking over here.

Yeah, I just gave somebody good direction. That's always satisfying. That's what made me think I wanted to be a 311 operator. The satisfaction that comes from giving good advice, good directions. Anyway, I could have called 311, but the long time off, it was really loud, and to further make the poetry of the obnoxiousness of the singing, this incredibly loud alarm blasting off. I a giant rat came bounding at the building. Not the biggest rat I've seen, but it was pretty damn fat.

Lexington, near 58th Street, get nearly to see a dentist and see if there's any problem with this random pangs of pain that I feel or random shots of pain that occasionally hit my front tooth. I had caps or a cap put on one of my front teeth a long time ago, and then I had it re-upped, whatever you call it, maybe 15 years later, and it's been probably 15 years since that happened, maybe even 20, at the dentist back then. Except to expect it to last a long time, but not forever. I don't know if it's going to need to have to do that, but I was so unnerved by the dentist shakedown that I felt like I was subject to the last time I saw in November. But this guy, I don't know, sounds no nonsense. Sounds like he doesn't have a secretary or anybody but himself to answer the calls, and it sounds like he takes calls while he's seeing patients. I don't know. Nothing much can happen at this, because all he says he's going to do is take an x-ray and see if any extra steps are in order. Yeah, I know. It's pretty damn boring.

starting to feel like a comedy. I'm at Grand Central. And there are only 4 payphones left. And there were 2 of them right next to each other. And I tried both of those, neither one of them worked. So I came over here to the station master's office. And somebody was actually using this phone. So between her and me, this phone made its dollar for the day to make it a sustainable business. That's always been the rule of thumb for payphones, is a buck a day. So I'm heading over to this place called the World Bar. I was looking around for something to do, something outside of my comfort zone, and I came up with a few things, but they were either already in progress or about to start happening within seconds. But I'll try again for that kind of thing tomorrow. But I'm going to what is described as a networking event. But I'm not under any illusions or delusions that it's anything transformative that is about to happen here. Basically, a dude owns a bar, and he invites the whole world to come by and bring your business cards and lots of them. And who knows what.

0: okay with that, but truth be told, I've had a lot of trouble making friends through the friends that I do have. Either they don't like me or I don't like them, or people are just busy, you know. People don't have time for friends. I mean, we don't hang out, or I'm not meeting anybody these days with whom I would just meet up with and hang out. And I guess I could blame social media for that, but that would be too easy. I think the real fault is just with me not being a very interesting guy. Nevertheless, I'm going into this with a positive attitude, even if it's, on account of that, I'm not feeling the anxiety that I usually would, because what have I got to lose? There's nobody there that I'm expecting. There's no in particular person I'm trying to impress. So I brought a stack of business cards that my ex-girlfriend designed, and I printed, and the design is interesting and good, but the printing that I did has a lot of streaks on it, but who cares, right? If somebody's going to judge me on the fact that I printed my business cards at home, well, probably wouldn't want to do business with me anyway. So I'm here early, but I'm going to get some food and line my stomach with something so that it doesn't, so that these $10 beers don't go straight to my head. This is Grand Central the way it's supposed to be. There's just people everywhere. It's like an ant farm, but a very, very busy ant farm. I wonder who that woman was talking to. She looked a little distant. She looked a little, she was older. She's probably 60s. Well, as I started talking here, this massive kids came in. They looked like high school age. I guess they were on a tour. I don't know why they came in here, because they were in here for about 15 seconds before the whole mob of them just turned back around and left. This event is in, the bar is in a Trump building. And I noticed that they don't advertise that fact in the announcement. But so we'll see. There are supposed to be free hors d'oeuvres and that kind of shit. And I'm just doing this because I don't get out enough. And typically when I go to any kind of bar anymore, everybody just stares into their phone. And the bars I do know have gotten kind of cliquish. And the people I talk to have no memory of talking to me when I see them again a week later. I did meet an interesting dude the other night, though. And I think he at least remembers who I am. He didn't seem particularly interested in anything I had to say, but I think we at least seem to be on the same wavelength in some ways. So there's that, but I probably never see him again.
1: Settled into real estate investment and that kind of thing. wear nice custom suits. And I asked him if he was wearing one of his custom suits. He said, hell yeah. And this is the first person I talked to. Oh, there were two people who own a chain of bungee bowl restaurants. And they explained to me what that was, but they were there looking for franchisees, I think, or maybe even investors, I don't know. Most people seem pretty close. One man, Rosalind, kept imploring me to check out her company, and I think it was a matter of verse. I don't remember what the fuck she said, and she didn't have any card on her, so I was going to think about it, but, she seemed genuine. She wasn't like, okay, everybody's there with their thing. I don't know, nothing wrong with that. I guess you could say I was there with mine, even if it's not clear what it was. I told people I might be looking for collaborators or funding or whatever, but I just wanted to see what this is like. And I'm glad it's okay.
0: So last night I did something kind of out of character for me. Totally out of character, I guess. And that was the idea. I wanted to find something easy and cheap that's outside of my comfort zone. So I went to a networking event at this bar called One World on First Avenue by the United Nations. The bar is, just don't ever go there. There's no possible reason you would want to make that a destination, but, I mean, maybe the cocktails or something, but the place is uninteresting on almost every level. But I knew it was, I saw this for what it was. The dude owns the bar, and he just invites the whole world to come by under the guise of a networking event. It's cool. It's totally, it totally works. I didn't talk to the organizer at all, but I met up with the first people I talked to on a smoothie type chain of three restaurants now, and they were there looking for franchisees, and I called on to it. I don't want to do that, but it was cool. I mean, they're just shooting bullets wherever we could, right? But it was fun, and I totally see why people do these things, want to go to these things. I need a better business card because I'm handing out the cards my ex-girlfriend designed and that I printed, and the design is fine, but the printing job is pretty uneven. But I introduced myself as an artist to everybody, so maybe they'll take it at face value that I don't have a lot of money to spend on business cards. But then again, I probably shouldn't be using my ex-girlfriend's design anymore. Not that it really matters. But, I'm going to go again next month to this one, and I'm going to other things like this just to see what's out there. If I had an agenda, it was that I'm an artist looking for funding or sponsorship or something like that, or just looking for whatever the hell's out there. I don't know what's next for me. And this, if anything, this might make that clearer than it ever has been. It's been what's next for me has been unclear for a long time. So today I've just been messing around with the phone stuff and have some interesting interactions with among people who don't know how they got connected. And as usual, I'm going to try to put those stupid machines into the equation by making people think that the calls are coming from those machines when I'm there overseeing it. I saw a headline, and I read a little bit of that story where back in she was at NYU, Lady Gaga, she would later become known, was hated by some of her fellow students, hated enough that they formed a Facebook group called, they used her real name, which I don't remember, but this is her. So-and-so, you will never be famous. And of course, she's one of the most famous people in the world now. And say what you will about the pettiness of those 12 people. There were only 12 people in the Facebook group. And they were just complaining about how annoying she was and all this. But, I don't know, writing about that Facebook group and the way it's being written about comes with its own pettiness, I suppose. But at any rate, it reminded me that I was, fast forward a few. Well, my ex-girlfriend actually worked on that concert at Roseland, that Lady Gaga did. She was the final performer there. And I was reminded of that, how she was
1: attitude, but she was bragging about that. But fast forward a few years, and I'm watching a top sucking video where this woman is gorging on this dude's cock, and I recognize her face from this ended up being a longer version of a video that I had already seen and that I used on those stupid like NYC machines. I played a lot of porn on that just because I could, and she was one of them. And in this video, the radio is playing Z100, I think was the station, and as she's sucking cock, somebody comes on the radio and says that announces the Lady Gaga concert are coming up at Roseland, and she is the guy whose face you don't see. They both just laugh a little bit. She stops sucking cock long enough to say that she said she fails to recognize the significance of why this Lady Gaga concert is such a big deal. And I don't know if she had a thing for Lady Gaga. Maybe these two were among the 12 people that were in that Facebook group those years earlier. But whatever disdain or dismissiveness they might have had for it, sort of is belied by the fact that they took time out of a cocksucking to comment on it.

Avenue. New Calvary I can see off to my left. And to my right I can see the, what I think is the apartment complex where this woman I'm after lives. I'm not sure of that though. But I'm out here fantasizing about what it would be like for me to make myself cross paths with her somehow and make it seem like it happened innocently. It is innocent in the sense that it's not, I'm not some kind of weird perv sticking a woman out for anything but the right reasons. I mean, just imagining if this would be part of the documentary, although I'm starting to question if that's ever going to happen, but not that I had anything at stake in it. But I'm imagining the filmmaker following me around on this little quest. And at some point she might ask me, like, what is so special about this woman that you're taking all this time to arrange this sort of seemingly accidental crossing of paths? And I would say, honestly, what's so special about her? She drinks. And she's also pretty cute, but I gave up a long time ago on, or I gave in to the fact that I don't think I could be with a woman who doesn't drink.

when I was in college, my mother called to tell me that the house had been robbed. I don't remember everything that the thief got off with, because we didn't have much to steal. But I think he got some piece of jewelry of hers. And some other junk. We didn't have anything worth stealing except for one thing, and that was a bag of bicentennial quarters. Those are the quarters that were issued in around the bicentennial in 1976. And my mother and I collected as many as we could with the expectation that these were collectibles and that they were one day going to be worth far more than 25 cents each. So we've been collecting them for I don't even know how many years. When they finally got stolen, and it was a bit of a relief because that bag of quarters that, well, let's just say each quarter was worth about 25 cents, and having that bag around was a bit of an albatross. It contained about 30, 40 bucks worth of quarters. So she was detailing to me the details of what was missing, and the dude didn't mess up the place or anything like burglars sometimes do, for at least in movies, for no apparent reason. They just completely trash the place that they're robbing. And so that didn't happen, but she was steadfast that it was a guy. And as part of the fact that he took a dump in the bathroom and left a monster log. She said only a man could put out a turd that big. She didn't say those exact words, but that was her sentiment. So the conversation goes on, and it's upsetting and everything, but it also just wasn't that big a deal. So the conversation drifts away, and I talk about something, and she talks about something, and she says, there's something that I've been meaning to ask you. I woke up from a dream with this word in my mind, and I have no idea what it means. And this happened to her a lot. Words would just appear in her mind, either in a dream or just out of nowhere. Fully formed words that were completely unknown to her. One of those words, and then they came to mean something in time, these words. One of those words was Volusia. She'd never heard the word. She doesn't know where she picked it up. But it first came into her mind sometime in the 70s. And years later, when our father left us, he would move to Volusia County in Florida. And he never got over that strange coincidence or the strangeness of it all. And another word that came to mind was the name. Full name, Palmer Stiles. And she waited a long time to learn that Palmer Stiles lived in Volusia County. He was a race car driver. But anyway, the word that she had in mind this time and that she said she'd been meaning to ask me about, she pronounced it fellatio. And I didn't recognize the word at first until she spelled it. And, well, naturally enough, I think I was a little awkward in formulating my response to tell my own mother what fellatio is. And she claimed to have never seen the word, never heard it. So how did it come into her mind? Well, or come into her mind? Listen to me. So I sort of found a way to define the word without calling it cocksucking. And she didn't express misgivings about the conversation, but I think she was just hiding the fact this was uncomfortable as hell. But I've thought about that ever since this question, because we had dictionaries at home.
We had at least two that I can remember, and probably a whole host of smaller ones. That word should have been in one of them. And this hunch was confirmed just a couple of years ago when I went to a thrift shop and found an old copy of that same one of the dictionaries that we had at home. I think it was in Oxford, a big one. And I looked up that word, and there it was. She knew how to spell it. She knew how to use a dictionary. When I was a kid, we used dictionaries all the time for word games and crossword puzzles and that kind of thing. So why did she ask me that? I don't know. I don't know. I used the name Palmer Styles a lot during high school. He was a character in the short stories that I would write. That was me sort of deliberately trying to bring meaning to the name that had popped into her head. And at some point I did explain to her that Palmer Styles was a race car driver that lived in Volusia County. And isn't that crazy? But she reached an age where she wasn't

addressed to my box, but under a woman's name. And not aware that that's ever happened here before, but it may well have happened and I forgot about it. But I've always thought of the conjoined nature of those boxes as a little weird. It's like nobody here knows each other, yet we all have the destination in common. Reminds me of a event I heard about in San Francisco where people who had bought spots at the community mausoleum had a meet and greet, so they got to know the people they were going to spend the rest of eternity with. I don't think I'd want to do that. But why did she ask me to define fellatio? It reminds me of a joke, or it's not really a joke, it's a story a friend of mine told me. She's probably about my age, probably not, probably a little younger, but she said she was in her early 20s when she went to a gathering with her mother of a bunch of other women that were her mother's age. It was like all the moms in town. She grew up in somewhere in Wisconsin. So all these moms were, you know, talking and stuff, and one of them told a joke that included the term blowjob. And she tells the joke, everybody laughs, and then my friend's mother stops everybody. She's like, wait a minute, what does blowjob mean? And nobody could believe that she was asking this. I mean, this was like a 50-something-year-old woman. And so when they were suitably convinced that she didn't know what the word meant, the person who told the joke defined it. And my friend's mother said, well, why would anybody want to do that? And I bet the whole room was thinking, boy, her husband, that poor guy. That's what my friend said she was thinking, my poor dad. Anyway. I was writing a story about cocksucking, or that included a reference to cocksucking, and I was going to send it to a website where they post short stories. And I'm not sure I want to use the term cocksucking, even though it's the only word I can think of for it. It makes sense. In this particular video, at least. Like, there was discussion, again, not that long ago, some NYU students posted created a group that was called Lady Gaga. They used her real name. I don't remember what it is now, but it said, you will never be famous. And there were only 12 people in this group. And it's gone now, but it sounds like it used to have just a lot of stupid asshole comments that college kids make, you know. And this story surfaces every once in a while. And it's usually framed as a, you know, she showed them wrong or she proved them wrong type of thing. And the haters are not just hateful, but they're usually full of shit. But at the same time, the sort of sanctimony that some people heap on these then kids for just making a stupid college asshole mistake. I mean, you're supposed to make mistakes in college, right? That's how you learn. But anyway, that philosophy is maybe a little too lofty for this circumstance, but anyway, it reminded me that I was watching a cocksucking video, and this woman is really just gorging on the dude's cock, and they have the radio playing as they're doing this. It was Z100, if I remember right. And as they're doing their thing, the song ends, and this voice cuts in on the radio announcing that Lady Gaga will be closing Roseland. She'll be doing the final concert at the Roseland Ballroom. And they stop the cocksucking to sort of snort and chuckle. And she said something to the effect of, like, I just fail to see what the significance of this is. And he said something similar, as the spirit of who cares. I mean, how apathy, they were trying to appear apathetic, but apathy doesn't work like that. If you're apathetic about something, you don't stop your cocksucking to comment on it.

0: I just had ashes put on my forehead when I called the... I was testing some of the star shortcuts on that phone, and I could listen to the daily prayer, which was kind of lengthy, actually. And it was about Ash Wednesday. And I came out of Grand Central. I was thinking of where I would go to get them, where the nearest church was, and I was going to go up to St. Patrick's like I always do, as I have in the past. Then I saw a cluster of people with the plus signs on their forehead, and these ashes were particularly black, particularly dark, as I remember them from last year. And all these people were coming out of St. Agnes Church on 43rd Street, which is where I am now. So I went in there. I thought I'd go there because I've never been in that church, and I still haven't really been in that church. They did it all in the foyer of the area just inside the front doors. I still don't know what the inside of that church looks like. It reminds me of how intimidating churches used to be to me. But I felt like I wasn't allowed in unless I was ready to let God take me in completely, swallow me whole, and vice versa, of course. But they don't ask questions at this church, not on Ash Wednesday at least. So now I walk around feeling like I've been branded with the threat that somebody's going to see me and flip out on me that I believe in the wrong God or follow the wrong gospel.
1: Well, my little free ride is over. I found a unlimited use Metro card on the sidewalk, and on Tuesday, and it lasted all the way through Thursday before somebody canceled it. I thought they were going to cancel it like right away because it was one of those auto reload cards where you get billed at the end of the month or whatever. So I thought they'd be quicker to cancel that than any other type. But it was a pretty lousy time to have a free pass because the weather sucked. The trains are out here really sucked during the weekdays. But whatever. It led to an interesting discovery. I dialed star 81 on a payphone at Grand Central. It was connected to something called U-Law. And it was hard to tell what it was at first. I thought I discovered something unique to payphones. But turns out U-Law is just a standard diagnostic tool that's used in all of telephony. Like, when I figured out what it was obviously a whole suite of tests that you run on the phone to see whether it has any connectivity problems or echo problems, that kind of thing. So, it was fun. Because I went as far as bringing out my field recorder and the suction cup microphone pickup that you stick to a telephone handset to record calls. And turns out I didn't need to do all that because it's the same. You can access the same service through any type of phone. So I called it Skype to confirm that. Anyway, I cleaned up the site phone today and I'm going out for my afternoon constitutional. And I got Doom to play on one of these stupid kiosks again. I still got game on the stupid thing. I don't understand why they let me get away with it.

0: the time change really annoyed me because I woke up and turned on my phone, and the moment it turned on, it said it was 6:30. So I thought it was 6:30. But of course, the phone had been unable to make the adjustment while it was turned off. So it did that after I put it down, and I went back to sleep thinking it was 6:30. I didn't remember that the time change was coming. I missed the memo. I didn't hear anything about it. But so now I'm back on a... I have been happy with getting up earlier and earlier, but I sort of threw that off today. I just spent I don't know how many hours cleaning up my old blog, which has moved from place to place maybe 5 or 6 times over the years, and it's caused a lot of problems whenever I do an import and an export or whatever, either way. But the worst thing about it, I don't know how many hours I just spent fixing URLs and broken images and all this shit, but the worst part about this kind of work is that for all these hours I put in, nobody cares. Nobody's standing by to give me any credit for this or any respect or anything. I mean, that's the freelance life, I guess, although I have been asking myself, why am I even doing this? But because this site doesn't make any money at all. It never did. It never intended to. But I had a pretty bizarre screw-up with the site. One of the databases, just for some reason, was decreasing in size by 0.5 gigabyte every day, and it got to 2.5 gigabytes, and it filled up the disk, and it caused all kinds of stupid problems. And I'm thinking, I gotta stop managing my own dedicated server, man. This is just getting to be boring and tedious, and I've been saying that for years, I guess. It's expensive, too, considering how little money I make now. Anyway, I watched Serpico last night, and I really wasn't crazy about it. I've seen parts of it before, but I watched the whole thing. I found the woman character to be really weak.
1: Please deposit 25 cents for the next 3 minutes.
0: Even kind of irritating. Anyway, oh, but they did have a cool scene that I'd never seen before. They filmed it at the Astoria Boulevard, Dittmar's Boulevard subway stop. Anyway, bye.
2: I'm on Flushing Avenue, near Central Avenue, across the street from Coda, K-O-D-A, restaurant and bar in Bushwick. And I've been calling it a lot, too, with voicemail, like I did on Monday. Starting to worry that I'm giving myself too much raw material to sift through and questioning how much of it is going to sound like anything to anybody. I made a shortcut to Bushwick today through a street off of, I walked through Calvary, and on a hunch, well, not a hunch, I looked at this up to make sure it was actually a street, but there's a turn off of, I think, 56th Street, but like you exit the cemetery at Laurel Hill Boulevard, and there's a stretch of road that takes you to Rust Street, I think it's 56th Street, and on that street there's a turn. And it's always looked to me like a private business lot. And it turns out it's just a regular street, but it is very intimidating to somebody not on wheels to get in there. Very scary, busy intersection. And probably wouldn't be so scary on the weekend, but you also have to cross a railroad track. And all that, over the years, has conspired to make me think I wasn't allowed to go in there. So. As a regular person. But I did, and it was pretty cool. I mean, the place is obviously not a secret. I was thinking about seeing delivery guys on their bikes going in there with the food deliveries. And no secret, but it felt like I had found something that had at least been a secret to me all these years. And it was a neat little area, and I'll probably traipse through there again sometime. I'm at 45th Street and 1st Avenue, across the street from the United Nations building. And this payphone has the work of Prey on it. She was everywhere. And it's amazing the consistency and the... It's almost like she had a stencil of some sort to do this with, but that's probably not possible. go to church, read Bible. It's the sort of thing that it's really a shame that they're throwing this shit into the landfill or wherever they're dumping these things. This belongs in a museum. I'm walking, and it's not, it's unexpected but not unintended that I'm going to head down to a hospital on 32nd Street and 1st Avenue. I made a note years ago that there might be a rotary dial payphone somewhere in the complex, but we'll see when I get there because I think I might have already explored this particular facility. Something pretty funny just happened. It's funny to me at least. I found a gift card on the street, and I came over to this payphone to see if there was any value left on it. There's a toll-free number on the back of the card that you call to check the balance. I came to the payphone because I'm just in the extremely unlikely event that the person who lost the card wanted to open an investigation into who spent the money. I mean, I'm imagining that there was a lot of money on the card, and if that was the case, maybe whoever lost it would be interested enough to do that. Extremely unlikely scenario, but you cannot. The reason I wanted to call from a payphone is you cannot hide your caller ID from a toll-free number, and I think a lot of people don't know that, and maybe they wouldn't care if they did know, but like I said, if there was any intrigue to be found in looking into who found the card and spent the money, I didn't want to leave any imprint. I didn't want to leave any evidence of my connection. So I called the number, and then you have to enter the 16-digit number, and then the expiry date, and the security code on the back. It's a very onerous process. We used to do this all the time with calling cards and credit card pay calls, but it's been a long time since I've done that. So at the end of this rather onerous process, this very chirpy voice comes on, and she says, "Your balance is 5 cents." She was so excited to tell me that I had just found a nickel on the ground. But it reminded me of my mother, and I used to make fun of, she used to call into the voicemail system by Jack and Sue when I was in high school and college. And we used to make fun of the automated voice because she could sound so sad sometimes when you check to see if you have any messages. And she'd say, "You have no messages," and you hit the listen button anyway. And then she'd say, "But you have no messages to listen to." She didn't say "but," but she said, "You have no messages to listen to." And she said, "But sorry to be telling you that." Yeah, these are the things my mother and I talked about. I'm at 36th Street, and I guess this is 8th Avenue. Or is it like, I don't know. I just saw the Hudson Yards Mall. And it's a giant art piece up front. And I've got some reviews about it, and I guess I was prepared to be disgusted or disillusioned or, I don't know. But I'm just looking at it like, who cares? It's just a mall. That's all about the food. The artwork is kind of interesting, I guess, but there was like a half-hour wait to get on it. But it's just a mall. No payphones. No Spencer's Gifts, either. And I'm all about Spencer's Gifts. That's the past. Everything is very expensive. And the stuff that's been up to a very long line. People waiting to get at it. The grand opening was for the weekend, so I'm having trouble finding the energy to

0: I'm checking in from the Hotel Pennsylvania, from the row of 5 payphones, where there used to be 6, and where there's an old, really garish 1980s, maybe 1990s era fax machine, public fax, that is. And I haven't been here in a while. Last time I was here happened to coincide with the hacker convention, whatever it's called. And I did come here knowing that that was happening, but knowing as well that I wasn't going to be attending. I've been asked at least twice to speak at that thing, and I just don't want to. But the last time somebody asked, I made the mistake of saying I would think about it. In the past, I either just ignored it or said no. I think that a lot of people take a look at me, or they hear about me and they assume I'm a freaker or a hacker or somebody from the cult of Dead Cow, those type of circles. But truth is, I got deep enough into the jungle a long time ago to know that I didn't want to be there. But I've kept that bit of a freak is me. And I could probably get into a lot of trouble if I followed through on more of my instincts. I wouldn't take any pride in doing destructive shit to other people's systems or to other people's lives. So maybe someday it'll be made clear that those folks who assume I'm in that world will understand why I'm not, and those who question why I'm not in the world will also understand why I'm not. So I got into a lot of trouble, and I've told this story a million times, but it involved Article 18, Section 2701 of the U.S. Code, where I made unlawful trespass into an electronic facility or something like that. I don't remember all the exact words. Crazy how I still remember the actual article, though. Article and section. The charges were slightly trumped up, and by the end of it, they understood that neither I nor my cohorts were doing the really bad stuff. We just happened to get tangled up in the brambles of the Legion of Doom and those types. And I don't know where they are now, but, well, what am I saying? I think I know exactly who some of those people were that got us into all that trouble. When I say I don't know where they are now, it's like I haven't looked them up or made any attempt to contact or reach out or anything, because I don't care. It's not like I'm harboring any resentment about the trouble that they got us into, because we were not supposed to be there ourselves. But if I had any desire to close the story with those folks, it would just simply be to let them know that this happened, and simply let them know that there was some roadkill they left behind that they just didn't know about. So I'm riding my unlimited Metro card today and not really getting anything to show for it. I thought of zooming down to 77th Street in Brooklyn, where I'd heard there's a payphone in the subway. But I think instead I'm going to go home and do something with all the stuff I got in Linden and Elizabeth yesterday. Not to mention some of the stuff I haven't even used from when I was in Corona. And I stood outside Johnny's bar for a few minutes and thought to myself, this doesn't look like my kind of bar. And there was supposed to be a payphone in there, but there were some people standing outside who sounded like they'd already been doing a lot of drinking. And nothing wrong with that, but I just felt that if I walked in on that, I'd be out of place. So I'm going to look up what I can about the bar to see when they open, and maybe just try to get there closer to opening. So I started reading a book that I got at the 181. It's called The History of Telecommunications. I think it's current up until, or sorry, the story. Story of Telecommunications by George P. Oslin, OSLIN. And it's current as of like 1993, I think. But I don't think I spent more than $8 or $9 for it. But I was thinking it would have more about the payphone than it does. But I guess I don't always have the most realistic expectations. I think I'll probably destroy it and scan it. By destroy, I mean like dismember the pages, not shred it. How would that work anyway? This is a pretty evocative location for these phones, you know? I could see a movie scene filmed here. Evidently there were some movie scenes filmed at McManus, where I was a few days ago. I went down to the World Trade Center thinking that Johnny's Bar was on Greenwich Street down there. It's actually on Greenwich Avenue at 12th Street up in the West Village, so I was in the wrong part of town. No big deal. Not having any travel-related anxiety today. Although I did start to feel some white earlier for no particular reason that I could think of. Alright, I'm gonna go. Actually, wait a minute. Something really weird happened. I went down to Hudson Yards to see the new mall. And all I can say is, whatever, it's a mall. Who cares? I mean, it has no soul, but the mall is a thing. It was never really known for having a soul to begin with. But it doesn't have a Spencer's Gifts, and a mall without a Spencer's Gifts is just not a mall. But the weird thing that happened was, as a joke, I was going to take a photo of, they have these information kiosks around the place where you can search for store names or whatever, and I typed in payphone, knowing, of course, that there wasn't going to be any. And so I had that word up on the screen, and I was trying to take a picture of it, and it just wouldn't happen with my camera phone. And it made me think that, document scanners don't let you scan money. There's probably some workaround for it, but there's no easy way to scan money on a home scanner. And there's some other analogy I had in mind that I can't think of now where you can't... certain objects are not allowed to be captured. So is it possible that this... Oh, I was going to say that they squelch phone calls, cell phone calls in theaters sometimes. I don't know how widespread that is, but I've heard that some places experimented with it so that cell phones wouldn't ring during performances. But it had me asking if this kiosk, for some reason, sends out a signal... and that there's some standard protocol where the signal is received by a device such as mine, and it doesn't let you take a picture of this thing. And why would that be? So I was finally able to do it through some kind of, I don't know if it was brute force or if I'm really just imagining that I was not able to photograph this thing. So I have to look that up because it's very strange. It was very frustrating because I had to actually go back to Hudson Yards to get this picture. Because I just assumed I had gotten it. Yeah, frustrating and weird, but I did finally get a shot of it.
1: This is on 5th Avenue and 52nd Street in Brooklyn. And I guess I've never been on this stretch of road until now. They thought about every block on alternating sides of the street. I'm not going to worry about my eye problem. Something I can do about it anyway, but after I took the drops, I started feeling a little bit of tension in the eye that I dropped them in. But it could just be that I'm being irritated by the floater itself. I wish there was a better term for it than floater, because it really just sounds like a turd to me. I mean, that's a slang term for a little piece of shit that didn't flush. And that's what it feels like I have floating in my eye. The stretch of Fifth Avenue sort of alternates between feeling unique and then feeling like Steinway Street. And that's not a comment. It's just it does seem to have its own character, which is something to appreciate. I'm not sure how much farther I'm going to walk, but I'll have to try it at some point. I'm going to just walk all the way back down to 36th Street and take the D back. The D is like a bullet from Rockefeller Center. I only discovered that recently. There's a dude sitting on the sidewalk behind me playing music to the air. And he looked at me. That's his tune. Silently asked, why the fuck are you using a payphone? Who uses payphones? So he probably thinks I'm poor. Maybe I am. I'm at East Houston and Suffolk Street, outside of a bar. I can't tell the name of it. Actually, it doesn't look like it's open anymore. And I'm looking down the street at a whole bunch of kids coming my way all of a sudden. They weren't there when I started the call. But those momentary moments of tension in my left eye seem to have stopped. And the floater is, well, as annoying as it ever was. But she's having a power conversation. She said, I'm at fucking Houston because I don't catch what she said. It was the anger that got me. She really hates whoever she was talking to, so it's probably her husband, her boyfriend.

the coffee, the Starbucks coffee shop in the Empire State Building. And I walked in and walked back out because I didn't want to stand in the long line. The place is always insanely busy. But I used to go there once or twice a week when I was seeing the therapist somewhere across the street. And there was some confusion at first about where her office was located. I thought she said Empire State Building, but I guess she said across the street from the Empire State Building. And I would have been impressed if she had an office in the Empire State Building. But I was at that place once downstairs, and this beautiful Asian woman was sitting next to me. And she asked me if I had four quarters for a dollar. And I kind of lit up. I was like, oh, you're talking to the quarter man. You're talking to the quartermeister. You asked the right guy. And I said, I use quarters to make payphone calls. And her face lit up. And at a glance, I would have thought she was like 25 years old. But when her face lit up, it was in this knowing way that suggested she was a lot older than she looked, and that she recognized the lunacy of anybody making payphone calls these days, or anybody carrying a bag of quarters around for that reason. And she kept peppering me with questions about the bus that she wanted to get. That's what she needed the change for, was to have exact change for the bus. And I just didn't really realize that she was hitting on me. And she was beautiful. So I rummaged through my bag to find what I thought was going to be a bag full of quarters. And what had happened was, a couple of days earlier, I had been invited to give a guided tour of payphones at the Union Square area, 14th Street. And when it started, the organizer of this, who invited me to do it, handed me a bag, a Ziploc bag full of what I thought were quarters. And I thought the gag was that I was going to use these quarters demonstrate how to make payphone calls or something like that. So I produced the bag at the start of the tour. Everybody got a laugh out of it. But I ended up using my own quarters for whatever demonstration purposes I had. So, I put that bag of quarters in my messenger bag, and kind of forgot about it until this woman asked me if I had any quarters for a dollar. And so I found it, and I opened it, and I was chagrined to find that it wasn't quarters at all. It was actually dollar coins, and that the organizer of this had actually paid me $50 to do this guided tour. I wasn't expecting to get paid at all, and I can't say I didn't appreciate that he snuck in the payment without any discussion about it, but at the same time, I think, dude, I had this girl here asking me for quarters. I thought you gave me quarters. I mean, I made a joke out of it, of course, because what else can you do? So I tried to explain to her that I don't have any quarters after all. I'm really sorry. And I would have hung out longer, but I had my therapist appointment, and I'm never late for anything. And it's really all in that last moment of saying that I had to go that I realized she was on to me. She was after me. And who knows what might have come of it. No point in lamenting missed opportunities, but she really was beautiful. So I'm at Penn Station. I just gravitate here for whatever reason, maybe because so many other people do. It is, I only learned this recently, that this is the world's busiest travel transit hub.

track and the subways. I don't think any buses go out of here, or not many at least. I don't know, I could be wrong about that.
instead of taking an opportunity for a good bit of PR, they just ignored me, which is what the smart city does, which is what corporate does, which is what everybody does. I've said it before, as much as I aspire to be invisible, I don't like being ignored, especially when what I'm saying is legitimate. But I don't think I was a jerk about it. Maybe I didn't make enough effort to soften it by saying, you know, with a smiley face or anything. So that was a waste of time, and I wrote a story that nobody read about that stupid Antwerp app on the smart city machines, and what a waste it is in that interface. There's nothing wrong with Antwerp, the app or the website, but dumping it out there on these machines with the appearance of, hey, look, we just bridged the digital divide by making this resource available. It's a crock of shit. Okay, now the loony woman is walking with a crowd. She's like making herself fit in. And I actually think she might have been listening in on what I'm saying here. I'm sure she was greatly enriched for it. But looks like she's going on to track 101. Good luck with that. I'm thinking if she was still here, I was going to leave the phone hanging and see if she picked it up to say anything. I haven't checked in to see if... I tried that a couple of days ago. I haven't checked in yet to see if it worked. In a while, a whole bunch of tables just freed up. I should probably grab one.

closer to home today than I have the last week. My 7-day card expired. Honestly, it was kind of exhausting doing all that stuff. Getting from point A to point B. For some reason, there's a bunch of buses labeled a T-train going to Queensbridge. Which doesn't make any sense. There's no T-train around here. The T-train is at Court Square. Mad mysteries of the universe. I drank 4 high-octane beers last night, and I think that's why I overslept. Although I really have been exhausting myself with all this getting around. I got a pretty cool recording yesterday of a trumpet player at the Broadway Lafayette station. Sounded okay. Anytime I see that word Lafayette, I think of the scene from the musical Hair, where the woman appears and she looks familiar. I think she went on to become well known for other things. But she's sort of shaming this dude named Lafayette, and she keeps calling his name. And apparently he fathered her child, and he's not living up to his responsibilities for it. I think of that every single time I enter the Broadway Lafayette station, and the word Lafayette comes out. Lafayette, I'm talking to you. Kind of an uncomfortable scene from that movie. All right, then, this was important.

Manhattan today, not on the subways primarily, but came up for air. I went ahead and bought another 7-day unlimited card. I was emboldened after finding the storm roots yesterday to come out and find more. But I'm wondering around looking at these old buildings and thinking how many of them probably have phone booths tucked away somewhere, either in the public space or not. I just don't have the personality type to walk in and ask. I tried to call from the payphone that was across the street from the Supreme Court building, 60 Center Street, Foley Square, but the thing just spit my quarterback out at me. So at least it was nice enough to do that. Been doing a survey and concluding that an overwhelming majority of the payphones in this town are 100% off the power grid, solar powered, and satellite phone, or wireless. Every phone I try, I call my own phone, and I have this, got this app that gives you details on a number, and presuming that information to be accurate, every phone save for one has shown up as Verizon Wireless. And that's something I know a lot of people don't know about payphones. They don't like those stupid smart city kiosks, which are energy buttons that make a whole lot of noise that you don't really hear because of different street sounds. These do not touch the power grid. That begs the question. Do these things work? And for how long? And a blackout, and I suppose they would if they were 100% solar powered, so I don't know. Interesting to know, though. So I'm just going to keep walking. I'm at Grand Street and Center Street, and a funny thing just happened. There was this dude walking along with a microphone and a loudspeaker. And it wasn't extraordinarily loud, but it was loud enough. And I was holding my Starbucks card in my hand when I hear this guy say, "Can I borrow your Starbucks card, please?" And I wasn't sure I just heard that, and then he said it again, and he wasn't talking to me directly, he was just broadcasting to anybody and everybody. And he said, I just love Starbucks coffee. I love Starbucks coffee. If anybody can let me use their Starbucks card." Wonder how much success he has with this little trick. I've actually sort of lost any love for Starbucks, but I have some money left on my card. That's why I was holding it in my hand to remind me that I should be keeping my eyes open for a Starbucks. So, I don't know if this is the most oddball coincidence you'll ever encounter, but considering how many people probably have Starbucks cards, but still, I chuckled with them. This is 8th Avenue and 42nd Street. They took out the three payphones that were at the heart of Times Square between 8th Avenue and Broadway on 42nd Street. And I'm sorry to see that, but not surprised either. I guess this had to happen eventually. I was in the park, and somebody saw me approaching the payphone. And I wasn't actually going to make a real call, but that doesn't matter. She saw me getting ready to dial a number, and she offered me the use of her cell phone. She's like, "Here, do you want to make a call?" And I said, "Don't worry about it." I had an impulse to explain that I have a cell phone, I'm not poor, this isn't what you think. But I just let it go unanswered, whatever question she might have had about why anybody would use a payphone anymore. But pity the poor, right? Also, I noticed that this new phone company called Visible, I pinged them on their Twitter page or their Twitter feed to call them out on their faulty math, stating that $40 will get you 2 hours on a payphone and really gets you 8, but maybe I didn't make enough of a joke out of it because they probably just think I'm an asshole. But now I found this other sign, another ad of theirs that said, "Remember payphones?" And then it says, "Technically, they still exist." How can you say, "Technically, they still exist"? That's like saying, "You see that tree over there? Technically, it still exists."
There's some, it's not really there. Or it's only there on a technicality, that tree. What the fuck are you talking about? Anyway, I was actually considering switching to them because it's so much cheaper, but the reviews are not in yet. At least not that I could find them. And I wouldn't base the decision to switch over them on their stupid ad campaign, but still, it's kind of funny. This is a very busy quagmire of humanity, this intersection, but it's not so bad today. It usually is. Usually I have to, like, huddle into the phone booth enclosure to avoid getting stepped on. I was going to go see a movie on my movie pass, but all these movies look like crap. Every last one of them. This is the payphone closest to the Park Lincoln. They renamed it to Amsterdam, A-M-S-T-R-D-M. But to me, it's always going to be the Park Lincoln. A few years ago, when they changed the name, they were trying to improve the place and kick out all the long-time residents, and they renovated a few apartments, maybe, or maybe a few floors. And I saw some reviews from people who lived there and said, you can't put lipstick on this kind of thing. The place is just a fucking dump. And I believe it. I lived here for about a year, maybe 9 or 10 months. I don't remember now. First I was in room 1422, and then they downgraded to room 317. And I was there long enough that I got a refund on the tax that I've been paying, the tourist tax. So when I got that refund, I got to pay no rent for, might have been a month, 3 or 4 weeks. Like anything, everything around here looks the same, but it looks different too. The Beacon Theater is still across the street. The Freddie and Pepper's Pizza is still over there on the corner. Cheska is the restaurant that overtook the lobby space at the Park Lincoln Hotel. And I ate dinner there once, maybe 5 or 6 years ago. And all I could think while I was in there was, here I am in this fancy posh place on the wealthy. Maybe 10, 15 feet above my head, people could be living in the same squalor I lived in when I was here all those years back. This is such a thin line between wealth and poverty. I also heard that Yoko Ono chose Cheska as her favorite place

I just took a couple of panic pills. I was on Madison Avenue, I think. And I hadn't quite reached full white. But it was getting there. And I'm still shaking a little. And I guess I felt this coming on for a few days now. I don't know. Try not to think about it. I took two pills that I used to not take more than a half a pill. But that's when I was worried about my supply. I don't like being like this. I really don't like being like this. I don't like when my head fills up with whiteness. It's not good. It's not a good life. This is the Rockefeller Center phone. Last one. Last working one in the center, except for the one on the subway. And I take two pills because it works faster, but also I'm thinking I should take another one because a third one even, because I've had these pills long enough that their potency might not be what it used to be. And I've been keeping the pills by the shower in case I freak out in there and have trouble getting up and out. Anyway, at least there's meds for it, right? And if I have any concern about that, it's that they're not going to work, or I'll get immune to them, but I don't take them that much that would happen. Anyway. Yesterday, I was all over town, and I was thinking about this incident that happened at the park, Central Park. I went out there to see if, I wanted to see if that phone was a satellite phone or a wireless phone, because the connection sounds so strange to me, and maybe it is, maybe it isn't, I don't know, but the Truecaller app suggested it's a landline. But what happened was, as I approached the phone, this woman saw me, and she offered me the use of her cell phone, and she says, "Do you want to make a call?" And I wasn't offended, it was just sort of amusing to me, but because if she thought I was poor, I mean, I don't care. Who cares if you're poor? You know, some people are uncomfortable around the poor, or they don't want them to exist, and the homeless is like, I don't like to use this term, but I think it's true that the homeless are the new nigger, or maybe not so new, I don't know, but you can say anything you want about the homeless without any fear of censure or consequence. But how could that situation yesterday have evolved? Maybe instead of handing her, or instead of her handing me her $1,000 iPhone, maybe I could have just suggested she give me 50 cents. Wow, I really don't feel good. I feel better than I did 15 minutes ago, but it takes time. I can feel the tension in my chest is easing.

I still have my 7-day Metro card, but I walked here over the bridge and through the woods. And I want to make it up to Pelham Bay Park. Maybe today's the day to do that. Because knowing me, going up into unfamiliar territory would cause anxiety on top of what I was already feeling. So with these pills in me, maybe that would offset double dose of anxiety or lessen it. I was feeling a lot of white when I was making my tour of the L train last week. I just went into the Starbucks and got a cup of coffee before making this call, and there's an entrance on the... There's two entrances to the place. This is the one, it's the one closest to the payphone. How's that for location? There's two of them, and two Starbucks in here. And there's a door on the side that says, watch your step. And I've nearly tripped over it a few times. They really need to fix it, I think. But I came in and let the door close behind me, and then this dude came in after me. And he tripped over the entrance, and for a moment I thought I had done something wrong by not leaving the door open for him, but I didn't sense that anybody was right behind me. Anyway, seemed like he roughed up his shoulder or something, but he said it was fine. But he almost fell face forward and would have landed on my back, or landed on me, which reminds me of the time I was at Yankee Stadium, and this dude in front of us was just as drunk as you could get, it seemed. And big guy, probably weighed 250 pounds. And he's standing up, and he stands up on top of the seat, and he falls flat on his fucking back. And if he had been one seat over, he would have paralyzed me. He would have landed right on my face, right on me. And he hit that ground with such force, it was something to think about, but no point dwelling on what didn't happen, but seriously, stuff can happen anytime, anywhere, any place. But that's no reason to be afraid of everything. But we live in a world full of lies. Lies are at the fabric of our civilization. I've been reading How to Think Like a Freak. That's weird, I just heard a moment of silence on the phone. I've been reading How to Think Like a Freak, and a lot of it is kind of monotonous for me because I pretty clearly already think like a freak, as they define it, but the examples that they come up with to illustrate their point are more interesting to me. The first guy that they talked about was the Japanese kid who came to the Coney Island hot dog eating contest, and I think on his first try, he basically doubled the record of, I don't know if it was 25 hot dogs was the record, he hit 50, and everybody thought he had chewed it or done something to change his anatomy, but it doesn't look like he did. He was willing to share his techniques for not so much how many hot dogs can I eat, but how can I eat more hot dogs? And so he separated the hot dogs from the bun, and they went down pretty easily that way. Most people just ate both at once, the hot dog with the bun, but he separated the two. And further to that, because the bun causes you to not choke, but causes you to get stuffs your mouth, he dipped it in water. You were allowed to drink water while you were doing this. So he would dip the buns in water. And I started reading this, and I'm like, why am I reading the techniques of a hot dog consumer? But it became more and more interesting that these techniques can be applied to other things. And I've always considered myself someone who has a knack for finding efficiencies in all things, so I can appreciate whatever the problem at hand is, the kind of dissecting the process to make it more efficient. And then later, in the next example, they were talking about how outrageous ideas
tend to get shoved under the table when there's a lot of money at stake. And he was talking about ulcers, and how they, and I remember this growing up, the conventional wisdom was that they were caused by spicy food and stress, so you should just relax and not eat any chimichangas. But that's been basically disproven by the discovery of some particular bacteria, and I've lost on all the specific lingo, but basically the dude found that people with ulcers had a certain type of bacteria, and then if that bacteria could be flushed out with the good gut bacteria, then maybe that's the solution. And what he arrived at the eureka moment was when he decided he was going to perform a fecal transplant. He was going to take the feces from a healthy person and shove it up the ass of the person with the ulcer, and that would flush out the bad bacteria. And you can't help laugh at the idea, but the book was, the writer of this book was clever with the way he introduced it. He said, if you're reading this many years after this was written, you might think that this approach to solving or to curing ulcers is barbaric and grotesque, and maybe you'd be right, but then again, many years from now, maybe people will accept the fact that this works, whatever you may think about it. And this wasn't mentioned in the book, so I hooked it up that you can actually get paid to be a shit donor. And to think that I could be making money doing something I love, right? That's my tagline for this, but they really need to think of a better name than fecal transplant, but I think that the last line was that he wanted to call it a transpoosion. That's funny. But nevertheless, since that book was written, I don't know how long it's been, but what I read about it said that it works every single time, the fecal transplant. And I was on board with being a donor until I read that you have to put your shit in a blender and mix it with some saline solution. You know, I would have thought the dudes at the lab might take care of that for me, but I knew a friend from high school who helped pay his way through college by donating blood and donating semen, and he would have donated snot if there was a way to make a couple of bucks off of it. But I don't think they were paying anybody to take a dump back then. I think that's a new business, and evidently it's pretty competitive to get in it. You have to have like the perfect type of innards to qualify as a donor. All right, then. I'm feeling better. The heart is slowing down, the heart rate. And I'm still shaking a little, but that's how it goes. I know I could have worse problems. Worse reasons to be crying on a fucking payphone, but I could stand to lay off the booze for a while anyway. That's the real upshot of taking these pills, is I can't drink for a while, for at least a day after I take them, but I'm going to see if I can last a little longer than that.

There was nothing. No, there was just a Carnegie Hall flyer in my 181 today. But on the counter, I found somebody had left their catalog that they got at one of the P.O. boxes adjacent to mine. And I've picked up things like this before. It's like someday I'm going to put together a dossier on whose post office boxes are next to mine, and what difference does it make. All right, I'm going to get out of here. It's getting crowded all of a sudden.

scary about this attack. And that is what it feels like. It really felt like something was coming to get me. And more than other times, it felt like more certain than ever that someday it will come.

too when all this stuff conspires. But I think this is 50th Street and 6th Avenue. I'm looking to the west, the Times Square is. One idle question that I've had, what were they going to rename the Time Life building? Trying to make move out of it a long time ago. That's a discovery I made entirely by chance when I was down by the World Trade Center. I was surprised to see a tiny logo in front of the building. That's where they moved. But I didn't know they had moved, but it's not like I can't get rid of it. So they're not going to rename the building anything. It's just known as 1270. Avenue, 1271 Avenue of the Americas. I have fond memories of working there, but I wouldn't want to do it again or go back to that kind of thing. I think I got lucky. I failed up. And those who fail up often do, I failed out. And I remember being kind of surprised when the call came, as the call was being delivered, when I hung up the phone, I just thought, who cares? I don't need the job, I don't want it. I hung on to it as long as I did. Pay off my student loans and the credit cards and all my debt. I didn't need to be making six figures like I was. And I didn't want to be making six figures or seven figures. It's with more wealth comes more responsibility, more visibility and exposure, and taking a part of who you are and what you do with your

her name. And I'm remembering how this works now, that certain parts of my body slow down, others are still trying to be worked up. I'm still shaking a little bit, but not like before. And I feel a lot calmer than a half hour ago. This kind of calm is weird when it's artificial. And that artificial feeling passes, and I feel like I can be again, but it's the kind of thing where sometimes I feel perfect serenity in my body after I take a huge dump, and that's what this feels like. And that's what it's getting to. The problem is, if I need to talk to anybody, I sound like I'm falling asleep. I'm afraid that's what I'm going to sound like. Though I don't think I do, or I don't think I would if I actually engage in conversation. I can see that the go-to-church read Bible is on this payphone, which caller ID shows 718-520-9559. But she's everywhere. She appeared everywhere.

on a trucking chorus lane at Metropolitan Avenue, 90-30. And there's a mall right behind me with this space on outside of it. There's Bob's Furniture and Dick's Sporting Goods and Staples. But I'm probably just going to head in to find a bathroom. But this mall doesn't seem to have a name suggesting that maybe it's just a more like a corporate park. Like a corporate park where everybody has their separate spaces and their shared facility. I don't know. It's a great mystery, isn't it? Still raining a little bit and just walking up thinking how much I miss being in this mental state. So many things I pass by that could have a story behind them or should interest me, but I'm not even looking at them. On the other hand, this is a pretty, I mean, it's got character and such, this stretch of Metropolitan Avenue, but it's a gloomy day and there's not a lot of people out. And I'm reaching a point in my travels where I'm just going to start talking to strangers, making conversation like I'm the friendliest guy in the world, because I'm ready to start taking chances like that. I'm at 72nd Avenue and Metropolitan Avenue. It's a very low key, low rise stretch of road. And I'm feeling like I'm just going to wander into something new, something I'm not considering. Caller ID is 718-520-9884. That's the number shown on the phone. I'm just recording that.

0: there. And it doesn't matter, but the analogy was to the Barry Bonds thing when he was playing with the park and all these home runs out of the park, and everybody knew he was juiced. But you hear announcers say that it's, look, I know this is fake, but this is exciting. And I'm sorry, but somebody that's cheating like that is not exciting to watch. I know it is pretty cool to watch baseball go farther than everything valuable. But truth be told, it didn't go that much farther than before. And that's where the claim comes, that if Hank Aaron took steroids, he would have had like 1,100 home runs. The balls that the juiced hitters were hitting weren't going that much farther. They were going just far enough to get over the fence. But it's that phone sense of excitement that came from some announcers who were trying to make people watch Barry Bonds without skepticism or without question. And these numbers that they're throwing out, they're just so big that nobody's going to argue with them. Nobody's going to bother trying to break them down because it sounds too much like good news and naysayers aren't welcome. It was something that would seem to be a triumph of the Smart City Brigade. You know, I forgot what I called to say. I tried to make a call from another phone. I'm in the garment district.
1: B-I-C-T-H, and these two women couldn't stop laughing about it. They were like, bitch.

That seems to be the nature of these things, Shoutcast and their overlay management applications. So I just did what the guy said and provisioned a new station and deleted the old one. Away we go. I see that I have over 12 hours of programming on this radio. And that's just for this year. Well, that's been about a year since I started with, or no, it's been longer than a year. Maybe it's been 2 years. I have to go look that up. But either way, I mean, that's only the stuff that I used. I threw out a lot of stuff. But as I started playing back, I hadn't listened to this radio in a while. And as I played it back, I reminded myself that there's a lot of it I should trim. But for as much as I've left out already, I could probably cut the 12 and a half hours down to maybe even half that, I don't know. Or maybe break it up in several distinct track lists, I don't know. Whatever the case, it's interesting, all this accumulation. I drown in it, man. I sometimes I look for a picture and I think, okay, I'll post a story about this, but then I get distracted by some other story I started writing. And half the shit I start every gets off the ground, forget about being finished. I walked past the stripper's place today. I was thinking of her because she comes to the Facebook and she almost never does that. Yeah, I didn't respond directly to her, but she doesn't have that many Facebook friends. But after she posted her thing, about an hour later, I posted something.

down, and I certainly don't want to butt in on the affairs of a married woman with two kids when we had quite a torrid past ourselves. It's not, someday I'll get up to marriage to just ask her. Maybe it's ahead of something. I'll do it, but I want to ask her if I still matter to her. I want to know if she's really happy with this guy. So when you say you're happy on Instagram, I tend to think you're not. I tend to think you're fine. Or just filling the vessel of social media expectations. I remember when she told me that she was getting married, and I said, well, I hope he's at least better looking than me. And she said, it's interesting looking. And I'm no judge of what makes a good looking dude, but she could have done better on that basis, but what I want to know, too, is if she met this guy through the Arab dating site that she was looking at when we were in San Francisco, and I never told her that she was doing that, because, well, I just didn't. But I found out totally by accident, but

gone. By the Triboro Bridge. Across. Right outside of Sanders' old place. But I wasn't thinking about her. Just the big ex-girlfriend leaks into my mind every now and again. I guess that's inevitable. That makes me mad. If the same could be said for her, if she thinks of me and what she thinks. I've been remembering these conversations we had about, and she was practically asking me if I even liked her. Forget about the rest. But I've also come away from the relationship asking the same question for her. Like, you couldn't stand me. My little idiosyncrasies were irritating as hell to you. And you just didn't like me for what I was. And after it ended, I remember hearing that you were talking about how you wanted to save me, change me, make me different. You just didn't like me, did you? But the truth is, I did like her. She was cool. She always made me laugh, and not a lot of people do that. But at the same time, she was painfully insecure. And that's how the anger manifested the insecurity. But the anger was a manifestation of that. I do sometimes wonder if she really would have ever hit me. That just seems like taking a too far for her. It seems like that's what ended it, was she pushed me to the ground and lined up her fist to punch me in the back of the head or punch me in the head. And that's when I said, I can't let this get escalated. Because that's what characterized the anger was. It was every episode was an effort to outdo the previous one. Or it seemed that way. I don't know if that was conscious, but... No. And heading up to an interesting little thing. The library up on 31st Street. It's like Dip Myers is closed, but they have... they have mobile service and stuff. Fan or a truck or something comes, and I accidentally requested a book and had it delivered to this branch. It's my mistake, but I didn't even realize it was being renovated. But I'll get to see the bus. That'll be the mobile library. That'll be fun. I called from this phone a couple days ago. On 23rd Avenue at 31st Street. I didn't realize it, but this is probably a landline phone. You know, I think it shows the out-of-the-city area code. It has no solar panels, and with both of the ad panels on the sides empty, you don't see the solar power supply that should be there. Also, I'm going to be interested to play this back to see if my voice was as clear as I think it would be. As the train roared by overhead. So I picked up my book at the mobile library. The mobile library was pretty funny. I mean, it was cute, I guess. Everything you need, just the essentials. I didn't look around too much, but the pickup that I mistakenly had sent there was worth the experience. And I got a book called Mean Streets, and it's photos of New York City from, I think, the 70s and 80s. I forgot exactly why I ordered this, except, I mean, I think there is only one particular photo in there that I'm interested in, and it's an out-of-print collectible. I think it was going for like $80 on Amazon, so I just said, the hell with that. I don't really want more picture books anyway.

man, I just remember how real that was, how my enthusiasm was. I didn't show it, but I remember how I felt about her. Because she was beautiful and knew my stuff and followed my web stuff since she was a little kid. And very, just a cool person. I mean, I remember now what a badass she is. So, I'm not getting nostalgic for it or anything, but sometimes I wonder if she's really happy with what she has. So somebody brags about how happy they are on Instagram, I tend to roll my eyes. Maybe just internally I do that. So, it's cool, but it's also kind of sad, but I guess that's what you get for reading your old love letters. It's interesting, though. I haven't gotten to this. I scrolled through it. It's really linked to correspondence, but here and there I saw talk about the sex that we had. It's going to be interesting to read through it and see how that evolves. So we chatted up online for a few months before we met, and I still was never sure what her relationship situation was, but it seems like, because she was explaining it in a way that just didn't make cultural sense to me, that I'm not familiar with arranged marriages, I guess. But she had been with a dude for 5 years, and she said the sex was just horrible, but she did it anyway, perfunctorily, and all that. She's basically like laid out her whole life for me in a way that I just never understood. I never quite got it.

days where it takes me about half a day to realize how fucked up I am from the night before. I don't remember exactly what happened last night, but I ended up eating only after drinking a lot, and you can't really chase alcohol absorption. So I don't have a headache or anything. I'm just in a stupor, in a bit of a daze. I sent off a story to this random website where they have a photo prompt. It was a picture of a woman, or maybe a girl dressed up in a clown type of outfit. But I recycled I drew from a poem that I wrote a while ago about a woman who lived inside a freezer. So instead of making her a clown, I made this one like a goddess that people came to adore. And I think it was okay until the last sentence. I think I could have sealed the deal a little more effectively. Anyway, it's windy as hell out, but I'm going to do some walking anyway. And I made a recording of myself sleeping last night, but it didn't look very inspiring, so I just deleted it. I wanted to use this other page I want to use on 21st Street. I had recently come back to my service. It was out of order for a long time. This dude was using it. He was really, like, earnest. Whoever he was contacting. I've been thinking about my ex again, and I wasn't intending to spend time with this, but I reread our correspondence from 2008-2009 through, I don't know, this is all the Facebook correspondence. It's interesting because it stopped altogether at some point when, that's not to say we stopped talking, we just choose Facebook as our primary source for that. And I don't remember now if she quit Facebook or I don't know, but it was interesting to read that stuff again now. I remember so much of it. There were a few things I didn't remember, but I'd say I remember probably 80% of everything that we talked about in those chats.

on this payphone. Maybe that's the signal that the sun is shining more brightly on my immediate future. This could still fall through if it has to go through any chain of command, but I might be doing part-time work as a researcher and fact checker and gatherer and that kind of shit for the New York Times. And this came about after I contacted my buddy there. I said, look, I need a job. And he said that the Times is actually laying off its researchers who, many of them have, most of them have like private investigator degrees and that kind of shit. I didn't even know that. So I may be getting into more than I bargained for or something I don't really understand. But hey, that's how you get into things, right? Just take an opportunity, whether you qualify or not. And that's how most people get their jobs, just by luck. It's not because anybody's necessarily the greatest in the world. They do. It's just people just have the room to take a chance. And if they're, and you know what, I didn't say this, but if they're laying off their research department people, all I can say is that it shows some of the reporting I've been reading lately. They did this piece today about, they posted it yesterday, I think, about the future of artificial intelligence gathering and identity and face recognition and all this stuff. I'm like, shaking my head, it sounded so naive. Anyway. Yep. Talk to you later. I just wanted to explain the sound or nature of my delivery for the last call that I just made 10 or 15 minutes ago. There were two payphones next to each other, and as I started talking, the dude who might have been homeless, might have not have been, I don't know, it doesn't matter, but he looked a little like he had nothing else to do. He was standing inches away from me, and he was facing the other direction, but as he was facing the other direction, he kept moving a little bit closer and a little bit closer. And he was listening to my phone call, or appeared to be. I don't know why else he wanted to stand so close to me. He didn't get too close, but it was close enough that I could tell he was just wanted to hear what I was talking about. And I'm thinking maybe he uses payphones itself, and he saw a kindred spirit here, or he wanted to connect or wanted to talk, but he also looked a little itchy. He looked like he didn't have anything to do. I wanted to talk. Anyway, just wanted to continue what I was saying about the potential gig at the Times. It's not exactly, I say I don't know what I'm getting into, but it's not like I've never worked in this business before. I worked in a newsroom for 7 years, and this was kind of going way back, but I was editor-in-chief of a high school paper, and we did win the big Times State Award, and I considered myself a pretty good editor back then. And that's the kind of thing that this is essentially an entry-level job, and that's with that background that I have, it kind of suits it. So, in those days, the paper, that never really leaves you. And the newsroom, of course, is the newsroom, so it's not like I'm diving into completely unknown territory. And I would never say this, of course, but the dude kind of owes me. But I practically wrote his first book for him, and I ghost wrote big chunks of major story he did for Times Magazine. And I've given him more ideas than I should be giving away for free. So yeah, I see if it worked out. If it seems to work out, and he's being really cool. He's offering things more than what he pays everybody else. I didn't ask anything about those other people. I'm assuming they're probably college. I'm not sure if

A, B, C, D, E, F, G, H, I, J, K, L, M, N, B. And then you got twinkle, twinkle, little star. How I wonder what you are. There's a little bit of a flourish on the alphabet version where they go L, M, N, B. But it's the same. It's the same notes. It's funny how they squeeze in those letters. That was one of my favorite parts of the melody. A, B, C, D, E, F, G. H, I, J, K, L, M, N, B. Q, R, S, T, U, V. W, X, Y, and Z. Now you know your ABCs. Next time won't you sing with me? I'm getting off pitch. I haven't done much singing lately. But, twinkle, twinkle, little star. How I wonder what you are. Up above the world so high. Like a something in the sky. Twinkle, twinkle, little star. How I wonder what you are. And maybe if I start singing this now, I will get it out of my head. I knew a teacher at high school who said the perfect melody was Happy Birthday. And he would deliver seminars on this tune. And now you gotta ask, he shouldn't have been paying royalties on it, because during those days the song was still under copyright. But almost nobody actually paid to use it, except in movies. Like, if they got caught using their movie, they had to pay the royalty. And a lot of filmmakers, especially the song ones, was under copyright. Yeah, they finally did come out of copyright for some reason. I don't know what the perfect thing is. Every once in a while, I binge on this one dating website that has been around a long time, not that that gives it any credibility, but I'll hit it multiple times a day for a few weeks, and then I'll ignore it for 6 months, but I'd never get anywhere with these things, because then I don't really expect to. I don't represent absolute perfection, and that's really the only shit that floats in those waters. And the women are all just so skeptical, and I guess I can understand why, because they get barraged with contacts and inquiries, and they ignore me 100%. And, if I'm not half an inch too tall, then I'm half an inch too short, or I live half a mile too far away for convenience. Whatever the case, it's nothing. It's just something to distract me. But I've attempted to try anyway. It does create a possibility. That's like the most thing I can say for, the most positive thing I can say for. So my anxiety has been really bad the last 2 days. So I'm feeling better today. And I don't know why. All things considered, there's no reason for me to be feeling any better today. But it really swallowed everything I could have done yesterday. And maybe I'll take some pills today. I don't know. I don't know why I'm so, always remain so hesitant to take them. I mean, I know why. It's because when I take them, I can't drink. Or if I take them and I do drink, then I'm like as good as dead the next day. That you're not supposed to mix those things with booze. So, I am going to get me a sandwich.

0: Avenue and 52nd Street. And the number shown on the phone is 212-223-8628. I've just been listening in to some of the preemptive chatter about the Mueller report being released today, the redacted version. And so far, I haven't heard anything much, but it's still early. I think a lot of this whole thing has been all this talk about the Mueller report, and I feel like livelihoods have been made and lots of money being made just writing about something that you just don't know what the hell you're talking about. And it seems to be the way things work, but it's gotten me thinking that when Barr held on to the report for a while, it was an intentional thing to get both sides of the political field worked up to a point where they say stupid shit that can be brought against them in some context. It sounds like I haven't followed it that closely because there's nothing there. Like I'm not one to dwell on something that I can't see. Well, yes, I am actually, but that's a different context, different meaning. But what is interesting is the only talking point that I really dug into mentally is the fact that collusion is not a legal concept. You can't be prosecuted for it. So instead, he went after conspiracy. And it sounds like Trump was like making all these illegal orders of his cabinet and advisors, like ordering somebody to start firing Robert Mueller and ordering this and ordering that. And they just ignored him. Well, I had a dream about Donald Trump after he got elected, and it was in the dream it was the last few weeks of his second term, and by the end of his second term he was like one of the most popular presidents, most beloved presidents ever. And it was a nice dream actually, except I woke up feeling like that's real sting. And I felt it last night when I went into the Trump Tower a couple of weeks ago. I remember that sting that I felt when I woke up.
1: Deposit 25 cents for the next 3 minutes.
0: And I saw not just that he had won, but his own reaction seemed to suggest that he was stung himself. And I just cannot, I wish I could know what he said to his wife and kids in that room. But when I say that it's stung to wake up and hear that he had been elected, and that it's stung to see his own reaction, I don't really mean that politically. I just mean what stung for me was that he didn't even want the job. And I'm not saying he didn't win fair and square. I don't care about all that social media influencing the vote thing. I don't believe in that shit. You know, they throw all these crazy stats at you like you're supposed to sway your opinion, but I mean, they, you know, just like recently posted some story about Hillary Clinton being a space alien, and 6 million people viewed it. Well, what is that supposed to mean? Did 6 million people just change their vote because Hillary is a space alien? There's just a lot of grandiosities that the media throws around without it in such ways, such broad swaths that you can't really argue with them. I mean, if you were to dissect numbers like that, you'd be very, very busy, and there's just not enough people in the world to really take those numbers for what they are. So, like I said, I was stung because I don't like the guy. I have mixed, wildly mixed feelings about the guy over the years. He, after 9/11, I remember just within a couple of days, he was the first one coming out and saying that those buildings should not have come down. And he was the first one to talk like that. And he was right. And at the time, I appreciated it. He was right, those buildings should not have come down. And one of the biggest hoaxes of all was that those twin towers were some majestic masterpiece of architecture. I mean, I don't know that people really regarded it as that, but given their size, you'd think they'd be able to take a punch or two. Or you would have thought that back before you knew that they were all hollow inside. There's a metaphor for you. But, and he also made one of the most interesting comments from a wealthy person. He was like leveraging debt, or he's like, I don't know how many millions of billions in debt. And he came outside of the Trump Tower and saw a homeless guy sitting on the sidewalk. And he said, I envy that guy. He's got nothing, but I, you know, I'd rather have nothing than drama. He said it a little more articulately than that, or at least that's how I remembered it a long time ago. I don't know. Anyway, Ronald Reagan made some surprisingly intellectual, no, I won't use that word improperly, but he had a deeper thoughtscape.

about a block away from St. Bartholomew's Church. I played a concert there a long time ago. And I played pretty well, but I was never invited back because I didn't do the publicity thing. Hardly anybody showed up. And those events were about making money for everybody. I think I got paid $20. Most of the people who were there, I got freebies for. But after the concert was over, there were these two insanely beautiful women sitting up front. And I went backstage and then I came back out to do the little meet and greet thing. And these two women were just checking me out, like really seriously. And I didn't know what to say. I often don't know what to say. If a woman is coming on to me, and I usually don't even recognize that she was doing that until much later, so it's too late. And it's a lot of just standard miscommunication that happens, but sometimes I gotta ask. My mother fucked me up more than I've been willing to allow, more than I've been willing to let in. The first drink that I saw in New York told me that if my mother was sitting next to me in that office, she would have said, "You are a bad mother. You are a bad parent." And I thought, well, first of all, you probably wouldn't really say that, but is that even necessary? And again, what the hell? Maybe my mother not knew that she was a mess. And she had a lot of issues with men, and maybe she took them out on me. Something to think about, right? I do remember being reduced to tears, and this is like not in grade school or even high school. This is like after college graduation, where she blamed me for everything bad that had ever happened to her. She was like explicit in saying that. And she really wasn't like that. She wasn't really one to turn the screwdriver like that or turn the screw into you. But, and I remember even sensing that she felt a little self-conscious about this.

yesterday I was saying that I binge on a certain dating website. You know, hit it multiple times throughout the day for a couple of weeks, and then I'll ignore it for a few months. Although I probably go back to it more often than I think, but I meant to add that when I looked at this site yesterday, I had a major anxiety attack at the idea of actually meeting somebody through this thing. It's not so much that I'm afraid to do that, it's that it's probably never going to happen. And I changed my, I'm just not physically attractive, I guess. Since there's so many women on that, it would be so obvious that we could hit it off if we were

0: being on this, being present in this place, but I changed my profile to reflect the change that I'm not, I had said I was looking for a relationship, because that just seems to be the ad hominem thing to do, right? But I said, fuck it, I'm just looking for somebody to play with. Somebody wants to come out and play, and when we have time to work it out, somebody to talk to, and somebody to have some fun. So I don't know if that's going to make the book any more attractive to women, but see, I contemplated writing to one woman who is, so she's 50 and has a kid. She's up at the Bronx. So I'm going to wait a while because I want to see how many other people have their profiles set up too. I just want to fuck around. So I'm going to stay close to home today. I walked about 10 or 11, maybe 12 miles yesterday. And it's supposed to rain later. So I'm just going to try to stay in and hopefully not get back to the point of thinking I need a pill like I did. I could have done a couple of days in a row. This is yet another example of social media making something look like a much bigger deal than it really is. Or if something is really trending, but over the last week, a couple of people posted photos of the smart city machines that had been smashed. The advertising panels had been smashed. And one dude suggested that somebody had a grudge against those machines or something. And, I mean, I've seen those screens smashed up, and I don't really think that much of it. It's just what happens to street furniture. So I was a little surprised, but I guess I shouldn't be, when the company posted this kind of pathetic plea for people to stop doing that. And they, of course, used the vulnerable and the poor as pawns in their argument, saying that New York's most vulnerable turn to these kiosks. And I don't know how they can say that with a straight face, but there might be some truth to it, but it's hard to imagine anybody actually relies on those things. I don't know, maybe I should flesh out that thought a little bit more, but I mean, these are the very people they did not want using those things. That's why they cut off their internet privileges, had them revoked. And serving the poor is not why they got into this business. But the argument was obviously very calculated. They're saying that if we can't serve ads on these things, then we can't serve the poor. We can't help the vulnerable. And got me thinking about how those tablet screens work and how crippled they are. The Bertha app is very hard to use, and I don't know if I believe the statistics about usage, which they ignored my FOIL request for stats, but somebody at New York was able to get his hands on some stats. I don't know where he got them. It's just stupid. I mean, I don't know how stupid they think people are, but I also don't understand why they're tweeting this shit. You know, why don't they should put it on the ad screens or something, or they should. But this kind of plea can only incite more of this kind of behavior. This is my estimation, so I don't know. I'll keep an eye on it. I saw my ex-girlfriend yesterday, and if she saw me, she did a pretty good job of not showing it, of not reacting. She was with this friend of hers who I don't really know at all, but who seems to think she knows everything there is to know about me. And I just think about that whole scene once in a while and ask, what was I even doing there? Why was I there? I didn't make a single lasting friend. And she got a lot of friends from me. It's just a coldness. It's a meanness. in the way that happened and the way that worked. Because she's going to spend probably the rest of her life chatting up people, friends of mine she never even knew, until we broke up. And of course, she's feeding all kinds of bullshit stories to them about what a evil piece of shit I am. And I've never done anything like that to her. I've never done anything to impugn her reputation or indicate anything except that this just wasn't working. I have told a few people the horror stories, but these are people that never knew her and never will. So, it's just a meanness. What else can I say?
1: So I may want to change my sentiments about this, but then again, maybe not. This is where the social media ratio comes into play. Like, how many mentions of something on social media does it take for it to be evident that it's actually a pretty big deal? I'm not expressing that right, but it looks like somebody was like on a rampage in the village of Lower Manhattan area, I think. Not Lower Manhattan, but maybe 14th Street, smashing up one kiosk after another. And it reminds me, I mean, I've seen plenty of screens like that, and I just don't even think twice about it. It's just because of this business. But, but if they're getting all whining about it, the thing they posted last night, the tweet that said, please stop doing this for the sake of the homeless. That's just how you do it. You don't respond publicly like that, because you sound helpless and you sound naive. You either don't respond at all, or you just respond in a way that you shrug it off. It's like, yeah, we know. I mean, I would have thought that with the Titan part of the consortium, that they'd be well-heeled in this kind of thing. But I mean, payphones got plenty of abuse, too. They still do. But the damage is... Well, a lot less expensive, I guess. I don't know what the individual screen costs, but that has got to be pretty damn expensive to replace a whole bunch of them. So anyway, some dude with a lot more followers than me posted a couple of shots of some machines that had smashed up ad panels. And he, of course, got immediate attention. I posted something identical about a year ago. Smashed up machine in Times Square, and they, of course, acknowledge or, respond. But I didn't post. Well, I guess I did post it to them, same way this guy did, but hey, what am I going to do? It sort of bites at me in a way. Bites my spirit a little to be ignored like that. But at the same time, but I'm not being fueled by festering resentment. It's more a matter of if they're going to ignore me and delete my postings and that kind of thing, and I took it to that guy.

on 6th Avenue at 8th Street, and I'm going to have to try another call on this phone because I swear I did not deposit a quarter to make this call. I came down here to see if it's really as bad as they made it sound. Social media has a way of making things look like a much bigger deal than they really are, but over the weekend, a few people actually posted photos of busted up kiosks, and there must have been other communication because whatever happened, it was enough for the company to issue a really pathetic plea to please don't smash up our advertising panels. The money we make from that provides valuable services to the vulnerable and the homeless. So there they go again, using the homeless as pawns in their indefensible game of corporate brinksmanship and smart meet smart city propaganda. Not feeling especially great today. I had a weird night. I had to make a midnight call to Australia. I couldn't sleep, and I got up to do some shots, and I reached for one of the shot glasses, and it fell and broke. And that was one of the shot glasses that a friend from Australia sent me. So I got on the line to him and asked for a replacement, and he seems happy to do it. So we'll see how that works out. In case those previous two calls didn't work out, he's checking in again to say I'm back on Earth after one of the latest panic attacks I've ever had. It's not a racial term. Everything just seems to get consumed by white. I can see where I'm going, but I don't remember anything that I've seen in the last several hours.

records and have to polish that off because it was actually a pretty useful little search engine for a while. I haven't kept up with it. And all the sites that have actually changed.

0: put the coin in to make this call. Or as I dialed the number, rather. A couple of women walking past, everyone, you know, holy shit, that's a payphone. First time I've seen one of those. And I tried to get the, I turned a smile at them, but they weren't looking at me by then. So this is, East 50-something Street. Whatever street the lipstick building is on. Looking up at the lipstick building now. That's where money went to disappear. That's where Bernie Madoff's office was. Although I came to think later that the significance of that whole affair was greatly exaggerated, that its lack of significance was not reported. Anyway, it probably seems like bigger news to me than most people, but those few dozen screens I saw that were battered and butchered, it's on all the local news shows. It's probably gone worldwide. And you know what? I feel like I'm the one who broke the story, but I'm not a news entity, so I don't count. The thing about what I said, I wasn't really in an eloquent, quotable mood when the call came. I didn't expect a call at all to be quoted in this story. I don't have a problem. I said, these guys didn't get into business to help the poor. They got into this to sell ads and make a lot of money. And that's completely true. I stand by that. But I don't know. Make them profitable. High and holy. A few people in the crowd seem to think that these things don't deserve this kind of abuse. And I'm not saying they do. But as an expression of people's hostility toward these kind of developments, I don't know. You can't just shrug it off. So far, there's been no announcement of an arrest or even a suspect. It just goes to show you what all this surveillance is good for. But that maybe he had a hoodie on or something, or a hoodie, a face mask, or a ski mask. So, I'll find out more when we... I was starting to think that it sounded like it was in the news everywhere just because of my particular interest in it, but I think it really is in the news everywhere. I was just in a burger place getting some chicken when over the radio that they were playing there, I heard somebody say, this is why we can't have nice things. And that's what a number of people keep saying. These people obviously have never heard of Blink NYC until now. But there's such a level of hypocrisy. Like, they said that this prevents others, the people from using the wayfinding and the phone calls, and that's not even true. The tablets work fine. It's just the screens, they're saying, takes the money away that they need to pay for those free services. And I don't think they're paying squat, really. I mean, they have probably a flat rate contract with Ring Central for the phone calls, and the fiber is there that, I don't know what they pay for that, but it's not like smashing these screens means that we now have to take away your phone calling service, or just because we can't serve ads now, we must revoke your Aunt Bertha privileges. It just doesn't make any sense, but that doesn't matter. The smart city doesn't need facts, right? Anyway, I know, blah, blah, blah.
1: I'm just taking a little break from my days, but

get so criminally exhausted that I just don't think straight after a couple of beers. I hadn't even had that many beers. But yesterday was an epic. I walked all the way down to Penn Station and back up to Grand Central. Took a train back. And I was exhausted the whole day, and then that long walk, needless to say, wore me out even more.

negative to happy.

did respond and said that my message to her was interesting. What it all means, but she's the one who I said earlier, because she's complaining about how it's so easy to

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0: beautiful Saturday, and I'm going to do some walking today. Clear my mind from just keeping myself busy with the new job this week. I mean, it's not even half time, but still, it's not like you can take your mind off of it just because the clothes aren't coming in or whatever. Anyway, this woman called me last night.
1: Starting in the next number of minutes at this movie theater near you.

at Grand Central, and I just witnessed, once again, one of the great inequalities in life that seems like it shouldn't be so hard to solve this problem. Although I'm not saying I have a solution, the obvious answer is, well, first let me state the problem. The problem is, I checked in here just to hit the bathroom, and as so often happens, the men just saunter in and out while there's a line of, like, there was a line of must have been 50 or more women waiting to get into the women's room. And it's just, there's got to be a way to make that not be such a problem. An obvious solution would be to just make them bigger, make the facilities bigger, but I don't know if that just invites the Robert Moses problem of building more roads as a way to accommodate more, or as a way to relieve traffic congestion, when just building more roads just created more and more traffic. So I imagine, like, a lot of men probably don't care about if a woman wants to go to a stall in the men's room and mind her own business. Maybe facilities like this could further secure the stalls so that there's no, you know, if, like, there would be some embarrassment factor one way or the other, either from the woman or the man, as far as seeing her underpants or her panties, or vice versa, his underpants or his panties. But it just seems like, I saw this at Trump Tower a couple of years ago at Christmas time, and it was so stupid. There's got to be a way to deal with this that doesn't necessarily mean expanding the quantity of facilities, because that's probably not realistic in most structures anyway. Although here, there's probably some open space they could dedicate to more facilities here, but I don't know. Because, and then you have to do some kind of quantitative survey where you determine how many women don't even bother. Like, they don't bother standing in that line because it's so long and it's not moving. These are the things I think about. I should have been an urban planner or something. I should have been something, right? I'm out here just enjoying the day, and it's my first day off since I started the new job. Yeah, right. Well, I'm happy to say, though, that nobody has pinged me with emails or text messages or anything. I mean, I dove into this job without asking a lot of questions, not knowing exactly what I was getting myself into. But, I mean, it's not hard to figure out what I need to do. It's just some context of the whole work environment. I'm not sure what the hell the whole company exists for. So we'll see where that goes. Otherwise, I'm just staring at those stupid machines and figuring out, or trying to understand why they exist. And I don't care about free Wi-Fi. I never did. I might if I was a little more mobile in terms of working and everything, but my unlimited data plan has never let me down, I don't think, that I can recall. I didn't really need to make this call except to think about possible ways to improve traffic for women's bathrooms. I mean, still, it just seems like somebody should care. Somebody should have a solution, and I don't know why I should be that person, but it just seems like such an obvious and situation in need of a fix, but whatever.

I'm not having a lot of luck out here today. First, I've missed the Bengali singer because the crowd of onlookers was, or participants, I guess, was made access impossible. And then I heard a similar style of music being performed at Herald Square. But the closest payphone was barricaded by a homeless dude who put all his earthly possessions inside both of the enclosures. And then I tried to call in a little earlier, and I lost another quarter to one of these fucking payphones. Last week I did something I've never done before. I called 311 to request. Well, I don't know if I'm going to get a refund or what's going to come of it, but I could have made this call 100 times by now. But I don't know what happens, Austin, that if they have any efficiencies in place, then it will be manifest by a check. I'll probably get one of those, which looks like a paycheck type of check for 25 cents, and that'll be it. I happen to see something on social media, but anecdote from some years ago where Telstra refunded somebody a dollar with a coin, by mailing them a coin taped to, taped to some postcard or something. And it was considered a beautiful thing. I don't think the city or city bridge is going to be

0: but I feel fine. I don't think it's quite 1 o'clock yet. It's 1 p.m.
1: I'm at 54th and Lexington. Trying to decide if I should walk back. I've walked over 11 miles now. Probably closer to 12 because the inside Penn Station didn't get recorded and I went back and forth a lot in there. I think I got a couple of recordings of a really good singer, Nadine Simmons. Well, she wasn't doing the stuff that I the first drew me to her when I started recording, but whatever. It's just interesting how often it happens that I need to use a phone. I'm basically standing right next to it. I don't have the character type to be like, can you not hang up this phone, please? It might work, though. It might convince somebody enough to look something. I don't know. Anyway, I had a burger. It settled very well. I got to go find a place to take it.

time thing spirals out of control. You work more hours than you're allowed to do. So, it's interesting though how Sunday has maintained its status as the day of rest. It takes, I don't know, and it's for a lot of things, like liquor stores never used to open on Sundays. It's a fairly recent development that they started doing that. It was one of those things no politician really wanted to go near. A lot of, I remember when I was a kid, it was considered somewhat controversial that chain stores started opening on Sundays and such, but be an interesting topic for study because, by my estimation, Sunday is the day of rest is a biblical thing that has its basis in the Bible.

but I didn't hear anything. Yeah, I discovered this thing happened on Tuesday. Yeah, that'll happen. But I connected with the woman who said she wanted to hack those machines, and I explained to her that what I was doing was not really

before I deleted it. Found that one of the lead programmers, developers at the company started following me on YouTube from her personal account. And this happened about a year or so ago when

she is, and she's my turncoat. It's during the Southeast summer of Southeast thing. Somebody at the company contacted New York One, and I don't know what they told them, but because I know it happened because they had a meeting at something like 1:30 where everybody involved in this so-called investigation did the genius thing and called the phone number that I was using and mishandled me all of their phone numbers, which I could have really made their lives that much more. Well, I don't want to say miserable, but I could have really done something with that. But then later in the day, after all those people

property has banned all advertising for alcohol on city property. That includes ads on those smart city kiosks, as well as payphones like the one I'm using.

go out to play out until their business end, but I would think it would be in the best interest of the company involved to just say, okay, well, start running them immediately. I mean, that's for the gesture of goodwill or recognition that it really is true. When you see alcohol, it makes you want to drink. But that's been true for me since forever. I see these red Bloody Mary ads for Kettle One, and it just tickles a certain part of my brain. It reminds me of the time the first time I saw a cow up close. It was in Tennessee, and the cow was behind a fence, and I got near enough to it that I could have petted it from the head if I wanted, but as I got closer, I remember this unexpected feeling that came over me. It was that my mouth watered and I felt hungry, and I thought the cow was smiling.

got that same tang type sensation the very first time I smoked beer. I don't remember how old I was. I was like maybe 10 or 12. I believe what they say, though, is if you're an alcoholic, you will always be an alcoholic. It does not leave you. Whether you've gone years without drinking or not, it never leaves you.

bartender. I've been having apathetic or ambivalent thoughts about going to this bar anymore anyway.

I've added to. I never really even made my point about this, but the city bans advertising for alcohol on the NYC machines. And I just brought it up to suggest that that's pretty bad news for PNYC.

attitude about being alcoholics. Some people brag about it. Some people, you know, tell whoop stories about waking up in the emergency room with no memory of how they got there. I'm not one of those people. I'm not proud, or I'm not even happy with myself for being an alcoholic. And he didn't seem to believe me when I said that that's why my brain ignites when I see an ad with a beer can on it. He's just going after the assumption that you're stupid if that happens to you. And, well, yeah. And it also turned into a political thing, and I don't consider myself political, but, Jesus Christ. But, this car came really close to me. But I don't really have much respect for the politics of someone who doesn't vote, and he doesn't vote. And I could maybe imagine that he has an articulate, like conscientious objector type rationale to defend that, the fact that he doesn't vote, but I don't think he does. I think he just thinks of himself as outside of, outside of the system, an outsider, an outcast. Self-made outcast. But it was a little disruptive to be screamed at like that in front of the whole bar, and instead of getting up to leave, this woman sitting next to me turns and just stares at me as if I must have done something to deserve this. And I don't think I did. It's scary to see somebody with no real foundation for their point of view get worked up and worked up to a point of anger, and I could easily imagine physical violence. That's kind of what just reminded me of the incident in Philadelphia with my ex-girlfriend. Where she just unloaded on me and really humiliated me over something that just didn't matter. The fact that it didn't matter, I think, is what fueled her insecurity in me. And the anger was a symptom of that. It wasn't my doing.

Stella. If I can. But I am grateful for the situation. It's need something more. And I am setting this up with the future in mind. The future of me not being there. Just handing it off to somebody else and keeping things as simple as possible. Anyway. It's been like a beautiful day. And I've been waiting for social media to pick up the fact that the smart city kiosks are pretty stupid when it comes to the bus arrival time. And somebody finally picked it up yesterday. I'm surprised anybody in the world pays attention to us, you think, but still. I felt like I had something more to say, but I've often said the case. Turned out I really was the hero. As bad as I felt after that last meeting, I was able to demonstrate, and I wasn't trying to prove myself. I was able to demonstrate that I really did save the day. But I would call myself a hero because I just did what somebody in my position is supposed to do, which is maintain backups of the web content. But on that count, there was an element of luck because I wasn't consciously making a backup. I was making an export for that I could port over to a staging server. But it's all the same. I mean, it was, I guess my being careful about things did pay off. But I guess I'm going to go ahead and lie about it a little and make it sound like, yeah, I did this because I'm thinking about the security of the site, or the integrity of the site. If I hadn't done this, a lot of that content would have just been gone. I haven't had a job like this in a while, and it's a bit of an adjustment, especially since I don't know who I'm dealing with on the other end, except for the one guy. I've spent a good amount of time just cleaning up after people's mistakes, but I guess that's how piggies stay employed, right? And other people, I mean, I shouldn't say like that, I mean, that's how car mechanics stay in business. We've got things to keep up with, or mistakes people make, or, you know, I don't know. But I did set the record straight, and I did it without, I was careful not to embarrass anybody, and I was also careful not to point the finger at myself as, hey, guys, I saved your ass here. I did. I wouldn't say it like that. Maybe I should, because otherwise people are just going to think that, well, there's a difference between me and other techies. Other techies will take any opportunity to lecture and preach and be very grandiloquent about things, while I aim to be succinct and not bother people with the details of shitty code under the hood. I'm at the corner of Greenwich and Ting, and I crack myself up sometimes. I really do. I was at Penn Station to grab some recordings of Nadine Simmons, who's become my favorite Subway performer of the moment. She really has a sweet voice, and it carries well through that sort of habit trail type space. I was hearing her all through the in-between corridors that no one else seems to inhabit besides me. But in addition to that, I called that ULAW number, which is the phone diagnostic thing, which you connect to for a nickel from Subway payphones mostly. And the ULAW thing includes a conference call bridge, and I connected four phones, but somebody already hung one of them up. So I need a partner in crime with this stuff to see what you could really do with that kind of a 100% anonymous conference call capability, all for a nickel.
but they're still connected. I took a train from Penn Station to 14th Street, where there's another phone that is capable of connecting to this conference bridge, and reported that two of the three calls that I had connected earlier were still connected, and the one I called in that time was the fourth. So what to do with that? I don't know, because it seemed like I could hear anything that was happening on the other end, but those, of course, are not acoustically sensitive or dynamic instruments of the sound. That's anyway, good to get some quality meetings in, so someday I'll reach out to her, maybe. Although I prefer to remain invisible.

hard to say, but to my right is the shoebox. So that's all the World Trade Center building. And I didn't originate that expression. It was Banksy. I concur. It's just kind of nothing, except that if you get up, if you stand in front of it, I swear there was a shout out to the old Twin Towers. I swear I saw the that pattern of the, you know, the white. I can't think of how to describe it now. Maybe it's like almost like a cobweb, or we have the alternating windows of, you know, the dark area with the white frames around them. And it would be amazing if something like that, a little inspiration like that led all the way through the acrimonious pissing match that was the public input. So I was just outside the Standard Hotel by the High Line, and they have a phone booth out front. I thought it was there as a short-term gimmick when they set it up a couple of years ago, but it's still there. And I learned that they put these phone booths at all their hotels around the country. And it's rigged so that you pick it up and it automatically dials New York State government or Congress or something, and you press 1 to leave a message for your senator, 2 to leave a message for your congressman. And I didn't do that because I don't really have a particular grievance on my mind. And doing it in that format felt a little bit like something a high schooler would do. So I didn't do it. Even if I did have a grievance, I don't think I would follow through with it. But. So I'm moving on. I'm going to go check the stamp out the period again. Yeah, getting lost and wandering around can be fun until it gets really tedious and boring. So what just happened? I thought I was going west, and I thought I was going east, and I was going west, and I kept going the wrong way, and I went around a big, huge circle, almost did the same thing twice, but I'm on my way now, it's fine. I'm at Bowling Green, where there are 4 payphones out in front of the Museum of the American Indian, and this bank of 2 over across the street on I guess it is Broadway. So, no tray, though. Those booths outside the museum were exactly the kind that might have still had tray on, but you couldn't get to these. But that was it, right? Going down to the ferry terminal and then probably back up to the paint station. Maybe I'll hit the Oyster Bar Saloon. I haven't been there in a long time. Although I don't really like Midtown bars. I don't like the beer in Midtown bars. It's like any town beer. It's probably still too early to drink. I think a short time it is. It's probably about 3:15, maybe 3:30. Yeah, it doesn't matter, right? Well, 6th Avenue and 24th Street. I guess it's been 2 weeks now. I was thinking it'd only been 1 week, but I guess it's been 2 weeks since the dude went apeshit on the smart city machines, smashed them all up, smashed a bunch of them up with a brick. So, as far as I can tell, they cleaned up almost all of it, but the only remnant I've seen so far was the one at 6th Avenue and 23rd. And the remnant of that is that they put a big sheet of, I don't know what, some kind of paper or some kind of fabric, I don't know what, but a big sheet of white something to cover it up, I guess. That one was maybe too badly damaged, I don't know. I don't remember which one got hit the worst. But 2 weeks isn't a bad turnaround for fixing that shit. They're good than that. They are generally pretty on the ball about fixing similar situations that happen to payphones, where somebody bashes the plexiglass panel or something like that. But as far as the advertising stuff goes, they're pretty quick on the fix, but with the phones themselves, that's very out of whack for months. I ended up here kind of entirely by accident. Actually, I wasn't even thinking about checking in on the status of the
okay, why not? So, good for that, Mike.

on 29th Street, and as I should have expected, I spoke too soon. I did find one remaining relic of the carnage. A couple blocks down from here, still has the big exits on both sides. Broke the screens. So, still, it's not bad, but like I said, they're quick on the draw to fix the acid up, but the tablet devices and the telephone and all that shit that's left to can be out of service for months. Because that's just the way the world works. Also meant to add that I proposed writing a story for Gotham and stuff happens, some of this stuff, something I probably could have done a long time ago. I don't know what they pay, if anything, but I get better reach for some of the stuff that I want to get better reach for. The way it works now is if I post something is bugged out on all these machines, they read about it at Intersection and they do something about it. But they don't say anything. They don't admit that they get their information from me. And it's just like kind of, it's just one example after another where it just seems obvious that these guys don't have any idea what they're doing or what these machines are doing. And it's just running on this happy autopilot that spitting out shit that makes absolutely no sense. So I am seeing the bus bullshit again today. I haven't been able to get any good shots of it, but it doesn't matter anymore. I have enough to prove that this has been going on for long enough that somebody should have known and dealt with the situation, but they don't do that. So I'm going to the eye doctor for the 6-month checkup on the floater that is clogging my vision and probably will clog my vision for the rest of my life. And they're going to dilate. It's going to be extra annoying because it's bright and sunny today. Whatever. It sucks that people got far worse problems. So, I haven't really complained about it much, but I was just talking to a friend about it, and I remembered that I am actually pretty upset about it. But I just don't let it bother me on a day-to-day basis. I don't think I'm ever going to be able to drive a car. Certainly not at night. I guess I could give that a try someday, but we'll see. It does rule out a lot of lines of work if I'm going to be able to drive. But. So anyway, I pitched the story to Gothamist, and I wouldn't expect an immediate response or anything, but they have viewed it. Somebody there has viewed it a few times. And so far, nothing. And if that's how it stays, then I'm just going to have to forget about Gothamist and Friend, but I don't know. I mean, I'm ready to do that anyway because I was never a fan of the site to begin with, but I don't know who else might possibly pay me to write about shit like this, about the smart city machines and how bad they are. I have looked at other smart city-focused sites, but they're all very business-like. And they don't really care if these machines work either. They're just happy that they're there so they can write about it and pass along the propaganda about how lives are being changed on account of these stupid things.

fully played out. But it sounds like my instincts are all along have been accurate. Seems like I have fans within the smart city. And I might be connecting with at least one person at the company behind it, those kiosks, who I've actually seen her on. She's crossed my radar before. She started following me once after it on Twitter after I posted a photo of a busted up kiosk in Times Square. And she used to work for a friend of mine at another company, and I

I've made it clear I'm not giving up my secrets for how I make those things scream. I have a lot more tricks than they probably could. And it's too beautiful if they just give up. And who knows, maybe if we meet clandestinely, maybe it'll be this kind of thing where they give me

behind the

could talk, I could connect, but there's no way I'm telling you all my secrets. So, I guess, I don't know if you passed that sentiment along, but he said that, and again, this is his interpretation of the same thing, he said that he's a reliable guy, so I'm not questioning it. It's possible that stuff got lost in translation, but he said that they talk about me like I'm a folk hero at that company. And part of me thinks that maybe we should just keep it that way. But at the same time, I'd really like to work for this thing. But then they seem to be hemorrhaging cash, so maybe it's not too likely. Or I don't know. What do I know? They seem to have a lot of money coming in from sleazy sources, too. So today, I just lost text, ran out of patience today. With this job that I have now, we do these daily conference calls over the Google Hangouts, and the call quality is so fucking irritating. Wince every time somebody will start talking, and then they'll just be gone for a minute. They don't know that they're gone for a minute. And so they turn back in and they're like, you got that? And then everybody's like, we couldn't hear anything you just said for a full minute. So today the irony of it was that we kicked out of that and went over to my favorite ever, the free conference call.com service. And that's one of the primary resources I use for my summer of softing. And all I can do is laugh, but I didn't say anything except if it comes up again, I'll explain why T-Mobile charges 1 cent a minute to connect to those things. But, I don't think anybody in this group really cares why, just so long as it's free. But just because it's free doesn't mean you're not. Well, I don't know if or when I'm going to hear from that person at the company. Maybe she changed her mind and decided that it would be too weird to make direct contact with somebody. It would be outside of the corporate protocol. Or maybe she's just waiting for the weekend. I don't know.

app that's tailored at the one of those New York news websites. I asked them if they wanted to publish it themselves and obviously pay me for it. They ignored me until they read the story. And what I think happened next was they contacted Intersection and asked them, what the fuck? Is this for real? Or something. And

competitive. But that's usually the first person to see any of this stuff, and I think they pass it on to people at intersection or something. I don't know. But they did read it. And somehow it got through to them that this one was blasting out bad shit in almost 2 weeks. And nobody seemed to know. Yeah, my life is really interesting. So I think I had a good day on the job today. At least it seems like it. I spent as little time as possible looking at some of these materials that I had to sort through, which included graphic video of some police officers who found a prisoner in their custody had hanged himself. And, you know, the video doesn't show the hanging itself. It shows the discovery and the immediate aftermath that they're trying to resuscitate him. That's pretty gross, but that's the world we live in, right? I mean, at first I was depressed enough just watching everyday surveillance footage of prison fight. You know, these dudes just sit in one place all day, or they walk around in circles. There's nothing to do except play checkers. There's a TV, I think, but

structures and their designated purposes and the activities that take place within those worlds is so vastly different from one space to the next. I could be living next door to somebody whose life is a prison,

that's all I do, talk about it. Just jabbing away. Yeah. Hate to say this, but he looked like what most people probably think of as a paper user. Poor, disheveled. Maybe not altogether there. But yeah, I can't remember the last time I saw anybody using that one. I'm heading up to Long Island, or out to Long Island, in search of a phone booth that I've seen on social media for years and years, but only recently did anybody pinpoint its location. And it's a beauty, but I'm not going out there just to see the booth. Nobody in any of those social media posts has mentioned if the phone works. It's possible that it does, because I think the company that is on the phone is still in business, so it's Helene. So yeah. So I'm heading out too. I was considering walking out there. It's about 13.5 miles. I was gonna walk there and then get a train back, or maybe do vice versa, but that's a little too far. 26 miles round trip, but if I did it both ways, but I would do it both ways. So I was thinking of getting an LIRR from Bayside. Anyway, long story short, I'm going to take the LIRR from Woodside Station and walk that far and get a round trip to on the Port Washington line. I haven't been on an LIRR in I don't even know how many years. I always have these melancholy memories of the job I had out there where I reverse commuted on an almost always empty train 5 days a week to a job that really was just not something I should have ever been in the first place. And then the melancholy sort of extends to the fact that the woman I worked for died some years ago, and I had what later became repugnant to me moment of schadenfreude, where in one moment a dude told me that she was the best friend she ever had in New York, and I was ready to gloat, tell her, you know, send my regards to her now that I'm your boss. But then he told me that she had died, and I felt gross. It's a rain day, and it's not like absolutely torrential that it's raining, but I'm out here anyway. I like to have a sense of place, a single spot that I can stand at and report to, and maybe have something to say, maybe not. I spotted a payphone that almost made my mouth water in terms of how much I want to get to it. I want to access it. It's an old rotary dial, and it's got the number on it, and it's got scratched all over it. It says "Worship God." I think those words are. I think it's written twice on it. And I was getting ready for a little quick trip to Williamsburg, Virginia, because that's where it's located. But I mistakenly thought that Williamsburg was Alexandria, and that it was a couple hours away or something. You know, I could do a day trip, make a day trip of it, but I obviously got the two cities mixed up. They're historic cities of the same vintage, so I don't feel too stupid for that, but for that little slip. But Williamsburg, Virginia is about 8.5 hour Amtrak ride, and I didn't bother looking into other ways of getting there at this point, because it's not something I'm going to be able to do quickly. I'll have to stay the night and come up with something else to do there. It's an interesting looking phone. When I saw it, it said Williamsburg, I was like hoping to God it was Williamsburg, Brooklyn, but no such luck. I would have heard about that phone by now if it was in New York. It's in a McDonald's of all places, but I looked up that location, and I don't go to McDonald's, so I don't know if it's common, but there's a very retro theme to the whole place. I guess maybe that's in keeping with the historic nature of Williamsburg, or it's just something else, but they have like a big 57 Chevy, I think, or a 1950s era car in the middle of the place, and an old jukebox and all that kind of crap, so they also kept the phone booth with the rotary dial payphone. But I'm not so inspired by that as by getting a hold of the Worship God scratch CD. I've come to the conclusion, I think, that it's not all the same person. I think it was
And then that raises the intriguing possibility that it was a group of people who were in on this and who knew that they were like a little, I don't want to call it cult, but, if it's more than one person, that makes the story even more interesting, perhaps. I don't know.

0: doing has me listening to phone calls between the detainee and his mother, and between him and his sister. And it's taken me a while to realize that it's making me nauseous listening to this stuff, trying to dissect it, because he kills himself the day after, maybe the day of, or the... And he sounds like nothing, you know? He sounds like he has nothing and nowhere, but he's going along with his mother, leading him in prayer, even though he can't seem to understand what she's saying half the time. And his sister is, like, helpful and everything, but she sounds a little impatient with him. And I don't know. And I saw some autopsy photos that I probably shouldn't have looked at, but I didn't know what they were until I opened them. And I just feel like it's not like I feel, like, bad about dissecting this or researching it. It's him. Like, it's that sound of beyond resignation, the sound of utter defeat, utter loss. So, and I felt that sometimes, but I know this stuff happens in the world. I know not everybody is happy. I just don't usually have to spend time studying it like this, but it really was making me want to throw up, though.
1: Something kind of funny just happened. Maybe not funny, but I was walking toward the subway, not intending to ride the subway, just in that direction. And this kind of shiesty looking dude up ahead of me is exhibiting all the kind of body language that makes me think he's thinking of doing something malevolent. He's like sort of, he's pretty jumpy, and he's like turning around, looking behind himself, looking every which way. And he's also wearing a hoodie, but I don't really consider hoodies to be a stereotype of anything, except it hides face and it makes it seem like it's that kind of the idea. I'm like, hey, it's not, it doesn't start with the hoodie, it starts with the body language. And so I don't know where he went exactly, or if he looked like he was going up to the subway, but then a minute later I see somebody who very much resembles that individual person. I mean, I didn't get a close look at him, but I see another dude who resembles that individual approaching me from the left, and he's got that same jumpy, sort of nervous look about it that suggests maybe he's considering doing something stupid, but even if it's the middle of the day, but that's not going to stop anybody. So I'm sort of not really nervous about it exactly, but I'm just thinking about it, and then I keep walking, and then somebody else comes up from behind me, and he's like, your bag is, flap is wide open, and scared the shit out of me. I was, I guess, a little on edge, more than I thought I was, on account of the previous hoodied individual. So it was kind of funny, though. And he was right. My bag was wide open. And if the hoodie dude had any intentions, maybe that was why. Maybe he thought he could reach in and grab my cell phone or something, because it was just sitting there for the taking. So I said, look at that, thanks, man, to the guy who told me my bag was wide open. It shouldn't be open anyway because it's raining. Yeah. All right. I'm starting to get some walking around time, but this rain really sucks. But

I was ignored by the city for one job application. And the little fiasco of applying for the 311 dispatcher, well, that didn't warm my cockles much. But in spite of that, I went ahead and applied for another job at the city. This time it's franchise inspector. I was posted in March. I just saw it today, May 14th. So it was posted like 2 months ago. And I told him, you know, sounds like what I've been doing on my own for years now. Like, you inspect the payphones at those smart city kiosks. And I've been writing about that shit for years, and didn't want to make it sound like any kind of done deal, but it does seem like a welcome and natural evolution for me. And I would welcome the opportunity to learn even more about the innards of all this stuff. I don't think I have that, but whatever. But they'll probably just ignore that one too. I don't know. It would make sense though, wouldn't it? And I guess they give me a car. They didn't say to bring your own car, but you do that too. The license, which I did. I'm going to let it float, so to speak, that I have a monster floater in my eye that could be an impediment to driving. If they want to hire me, I'll follow through with getting zapped and deal with the consequences as needed. So, I don't know. I remember when I applied to things before, I was feeling a little more positive or enthusiastic, but this time around, I just feel like it's a waste of time. But, yeah. If I was inclined to worry about this sort of thing, I'd be asking myself now, why did I completely space out on where I was walking? I was heading to the library at Woodside. The next thing I knew, I was at 59th Street. It was about, like, where the hell is Schoonman? And it took me a little while to reorient myself. I haven't been over here in a while, but it's been that long that I should have forgotten such a fundamental. Applied for a job as the payphone inspector. I think I've earlier said this in a previous message. And I expect them to just ignore me, not even give me a response. Kind of how the city does it. How the city does things. And if that ends up being the case, I'm going to stop capitalizing the city. That's what people do. For whatever reason, they capitalize the C in city. As if it's something holy, something sacred. We do that with God and such. Anyway. I don't have any reason to be over here. It's just that it's a beautiful day and I have

that in with the finding musicians, but I did find a couple of other interesting things I found in the conversation today, so maybe I should just keep at it. But I just had a pretty disturbing, or I don't know, provocative, guess I can't call it an encounter, but it could have easily become one. And I'm going to be very interested to play back the call that I made for Rockefeller Center earlier. So I'm unable to play back these things remotely like you could have a traditional voicemail system. But I said whatever I said, and then I went, and I put the phone back on top of the, or I put the handset on top of the phone, and went over to check my Metro cards to see what he was having anything on him. And I came back toward the phone, and a dude was holding the handset, and I don't know, he looked like he was pressing buttons on the keypad, but I don't know if he actually was. And at first I didn't realize that there was something wrong here. I thought he was just using the phone, but then I saw he was holding the mouthpiece up, you know, above his like forehead level, and he was just at the earpiece to his ear, and he was listening, I guess. And I think what happened was, when I left, I put the handset on top of the phone, like I said, and he must have come on and picked it up. And I think he actually saw me do this, because when he hung up the phone later, eventually, we made eye contact, and he looked at me askance. I forgot the word. He looked at me as if I had something to do with this whole situation, which of course I did. And I felt bad for standing there watching him, but it wasn't evident to me at first that he was disturbed. He didn't look violent. He looked pretty timid, actually, but I didn't want to get tied up in this, he didn't want to enter into his world, or him into mine, for that matter. So I did a pretty good escape hatch, or a pretty good escape, I say so myself. I went into the Starbucks just like I was standing in line, and then slipped out the back door and into the passageways, and I was using reflective material. Using reflective surfaces and mirrors to see if he was behind me, but he wasn't. And I think I won't be hanging out there for a while because he's probably going to remember my face for a long time. This has turned out to be one of those days where it takes me half the day to realize that I'm a lot more fucked up from the night before than I realized. Always spaced out. I don't remember much of today, except the incident with the dude at Rockefeller Center was memorable. I just don't know if I'm forgetting things or if I'm just not paying attention to everything that seems like it should be.

through 8th Avenue and 42nd Street, one of the busier, busiest quagmires of humanity you'll ever step into. And I was hoping to get some bagpipe music recorded, but it's just too far away.

screwed up my Saturday, or what's the matter with me? I'm in Lexington, and near 57, between 57 and 58. And I was going to go up to Pelham Bay Park, but I totally screwed up the train. I thought I was waiting for an express, and I thought the next stop from 59th Street was 125th. So when I heard him say 86, I was like, oh, fuck this. I should have stayed on that train. I'd be in the Bronx by now. I was going to take the express and then get a local 6 to Pelham Bay Park. This payphone smells like piss, and I think I'm going to let this one go. Feels like it was a very long day. Maybe it was. I just keep seeing people's faces. I'll see one face repeatedly on different bodies. And I want to ask this person, that person, who are you that you look so much like other people I've seen today, other people I've seen in my life? So these are a resemblance, not always, but there's so often a resemblance between a woman's mouth and the mouth of another person that I've known or another person that I saw on the street. And then the resemblance could focus on the hands or the ass or the hairstyle. There's a finite number of gradations and variations on the human figure. Or it seems that way sometimes, because that's not true at all. The number of possibilities is infinite, beyond infinite. But the vagaries and the similarities, it's you could morph everybody together one by one, melting each face into each other. I see this woman today who, I've seen a lot of women who look like my most recent ex-girlfriend, just on some level or other, whether it's the long dark hair or the big healthy toes. There's some resemblance in a lot of women that I see. Maybe this just proves I'm thinking about her more than I think I am, or more than I should be. But there are doppelgangers out there.

I'm on Fifth Avenue and 15th Street. I swear I felt a big white attack coming earlier, but it's held off. I'm just walking, and I don't know where I've been or what I'm doing out here. I'm looking at everybody's faces, connecting, just thinking how we all exist as little pods, self-contained pods with more mysteries than anything in the deepest oceans, the farthest galaxies.

I made it up to 125th Street. My goal today was to get to Pelham Bay Park, but trains were all messed up and it sounded like more of an adventure than I was in the mood for. Would have had to take a bus and connect to the 6th train or something. I lost track of it. But I did want to get to 125th Street, and I did. There are a couple of gnarly old payphones there. Another beautiful day. Just wish I knew what I was doing in it. I almost have lost it. There's some fuck up on the phone network. And I tried to call this number, and it said that that number does not exist. And then I called my Skype number, and it bounced me off to the voicemail that I don't want to use, as if my computer was shut off at home, and I don't know why that would be. I don't know where I am either. I was really having a bad moment, and I wanted to talk. I'm at Irving Place at 16th Street, but what does that mean? Somebody tell me what the hell that means if I know where I am. If the street names mean anything. And the streets don't seem like they're not where they're supposed to be. These streets are not where I expect them to be. And I've lived in New York 29 years, and I should know where everything is by now. And I do. I just not today. Just not this week. I don't know where anything, I don't know where I am. And I was just basking in the little bit of joy that I felt when I ate a sandwich and it had mustard on it. They don't put mustard on sandwiches. I get the pre-made sandwiches. And I have to pluck out the tomatoes because it's bad for my acid reflux. And I was eating a sandwich and enjoying the mustard, and the station woman sat next to me, and she looked approachable and nice. But she looked alone and maybe in her 50s, I don't know. And I looked for a ring. She didn't have a wedding ring. I just assumed she lives alone or is alone, but I could have made some conversation with her. Earlier, the cashier at the place where I got the sandwich with the mustard on it, she was bore a resemblance to my ex-girlfriend, which is to say she had long black hair, was Asian, and had the same kind of body type. And when I saw her, the first thing I thought, my eye filled in the sourness, the grumpiness that my ex would have exhibited. But this woman surprised me, and she was smiling, and she was nice, and she seemed happy to be there. And for a moment or so, I was happy to be there. I had trouble getting at the sandwich club. The dude who works there was being very tidy. He was getting the sandwiches all in order. I didn't realize that he was blocking customers from getting to the sandwiches. So I walked around the other side of the stand and just waited, and he moved on, and I got my sandwich. But I hope this is working, because I don't know. I don't know. This phone's not working really messes with me. That really messed me up. I know what's going to happen to me someday. I'm going to bump into the wrong person. I'm going to make eye contact with the enemy. There's going to be somebody that's going to take one look at me and they're going to say, he's something. Blank. I don't know what they're going to call me. But somebody's going to take one look and recognize my twitches and recognize the way I walk. And they're going to know everything about me, and they're going to say I'm the worst example of something. I don't know what it's going to be. This is my first day out in a new pair of shorts. Believe it or not, that makes me nervous. Maybe that's not so surprising. I've been wearing cheap, uncomfortable shorts for a long time, so I've got 2 ways to go by. New cheap shorts. But I did that today. I feel better already. These really kind of shorts that I had to arrange the belt in an unusual formation or unusual location just to keep them up.

be a real drag if it turns out to be true, or if it—I mean, if it turns out to be a lasting thing, or one of the best locations for making the recordings of the subway musicians. The phone isn't working; like it connects, but you know, you can't hear anything. The number you call can't hear anything, and I made two silent recordings yesterday to show for it. So there's another one that's not that far away, and I was really interested in getting a recording today because it was a classical violinist, and you don't hear a lot of classical players down here, and she was actually pretty good, too. There was a little kid who was playing piano for a while, but he was, you know, he was no prodigy, but he was pretty good for a 10-year-old or how old he was. But you don't hear a lot of classical players down here, so I was really pumped to get this one on record. So, but I don't want to waste more coin until I know what the sound quality of that phone is, because it's not far away, but it's a lot farther than the one I've been using. So that sucks. It's like all these phones in my life just disconnected yesterday or became inaccessible, and it was not a happy day for me yesterday. So at least for that little period of time. I mean, my 212 number was allegedly disconnected, according to one payphone, and then 6 or 7 payphones in a row took my quarter, but were unable to complete a call or return the coin. And then my 917 number, well, it's a long story, but I thought that had crapped out too, and that created all these scenarios of my apartment having been busted into, or there'd been a power outage or some shit like that. But all some of that likely, much of it not. So anyway, so I did the EULAW on this phone today, and it didn't record my test message, so that's a dread. So this is Grand Central, and all four phones are working here now. Last time, one of them, the handset is all busted up, so it probably still has dial tone, but it doesn't work. You can't make a call. And I might go check in on the phone booths over at 347 Madison. I'm just looking at a lot of people. Just looking at people, all these people passing by right now. Stomping. This one woman saw me on a phone at Penn Station and took a long, curious look at me. And I returned the look, and no words were spoken, and no grimaces were exchanged to disconnect this connection of mutual stares of obscure curiosity. There's a woman talking on her phone, and you can see both her nipples pretty damn clearly through her shirt. Here comes a dude with a backpack, and there's a woman waddling a little bit, like a weeble. And here's an older woman who looks a little lost, but not terribly lost. This is sometimes I can see a person's face, and I think I can see every window into their life. I saw a woman today who I thought had a cute ass. But then I saw she had a wedding ring and most likely married her. And I could see that whole life spent dealing with her husband and maybe kids, I don't know. Just interacting with them on an almost continuous basis, because that's the new norm in relationships and jobs for that matter. A lot of people seem comfortable with themselves, but some people don't seem to like who they are or where they are. I was on 34th Street earlier, and I felt a dude trying to bump into me. Or when I say felt, I anticipated it. And I lurched out of the way, but in a subtle manner, because I didn't want to tee him off, because he was probably looking for a reaction.